0: want to be able to take you there. Not just a few astronauts. I mean, you.
1: 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Good day on Wall Street with the Dow up by 359 points. The NASDAQ rose 79. 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
4: The body of Corey Vargas found after nearly a week. I'm Chris Davis. The search for the man who fell into the Kern River near Lake Isabella trying to save his dog, who had also fallen in Saturday, involved helicopters, drones, rafts, and boats, and came to an end Thursday, says the Kern County Sheriff's Office. His body was found at Lake Isabella Boulevard and Kilbreth Drive Thursday around noon. The family tells reporters that the dog's body was also found. Though he was shot in the face and several other places, the man was able to get up and walk for help, which is part of the reason 60-year-old Rogelio Alvarez ended up in court, tried and convicted last week in that May 19th, 2024 shooting in a field in East Bakersfield, and was sentenced this week to 32 years to life in prison. The victim was shot 8 times, and prosecutors say Alvarez and a female companion had left the guy for dead. And while one man is going in, another man is getting out of prison. At least it looks for now like he is. 43-year-old Jesus Gutierrez should be let out, says the state parole board. He's doing time for the 1998 murder of Derek Luke, who was shot for revenge after an argument with members of the Rex Landacres gang while he was walking home with his wife and baby. The district attorney's office is opposing the parole, and it may take several months to work it out. If you operate an Airbnb in Bakersfield, you will soon be required to pay the 12% lodging tax that hotels pay, according to a new Airbnb ordinance adopted by the City Council Wednesday on a 6-1 vote. That also includes some new rules, including getting a permit that's good for 1 year, not allowing pool or spa use at night, and always having an emergency contact available for the tenants. I'm Chris Davis in the KERN Newsroom with news every half hour and when it breaks on News Talk 96.1 and AM 1230. KERN.
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8: 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Still lots to do in the final hour, but I need some help. I have a problem at my palatial downtown estate. I thought it was Arie's house because I was over there the other night. Zucchini and Arie and I went to dinner. We went to Benji's, where I had my first taste of tongue. Never again. I don't get it, y'all. I just don't get it.
9: Well, that's pickle.

0: tongue though, right? Because it's different.
1: Yeah, they do it with like a mayonnaise sauce. Yeah, with
0: the Basque. It's Basque, right? Yeah. So it's a little different from, I would say, like if you were to go to a Mexican Pyrenees. Establishment.
1: Oh, Mexican. I didn't know the Mexican restaurants did tongue.
0: Oh, yeah, lengua?
1: I did. You
0: get some
1: know
0: lengua
1: that.
0: Tacos? Ooh.
1: And you like it?
0: Oh, yeah.
1: I couldn't do it.
0: But it's a little different. It's cooked differently than what they do with the Basque.
1: Yeah.
0: Basque, I think, is more pickled.
1: Uh-huh.
0: So it's a little different.
1: Yeah. I'll ask you what I asked Burdick when I went to dinner last week. Okay. Did you know that Benji's daughter owns Wool Growers?
0: I didn't know there was a real Benji.
1: I didn't either. If you want to know the truth. I swear, we were sitting at the bar and somebody goes, "Hi, Benji." And I turn the mic and I go, "Dude, is that the...
0: like Benji?
1: That's Benji? And he looked at me like I was a Martian. He looked at me like, "You've lived in this community for over 3 decades and you don't know Benji is Benji?"
0: Well,
1: he's right there saying, "Hey, Benji." I'm like, "Mike, shut up. Shut up."
0: No, Rob didn't know you.
1: Yeah. I'm like, "Dude, put kibosh. What's the matter with you? Let's don't let everybody know I'm stupid." But that, yeah, his daughter, they have a monopoly now
0: they own what now?
1: Wool Growers.
0: Oh, okay.
1: Yeah.
0: Nice.
1: I know. Different sides of town. Different. But where was I going with that? Oh, so we went and played poker at Mike's house. Mike is in a beautiful, you should see, dude, his trailer. Like when he said, "I'm moving into a trailer," because he sold his father passed away. He lived on the ranch for many, many years. And it's just way too big for him to handle, and just makes sense. He's a single and as lonely as I am. And so, and I'm rattling around in a two-bedroom apartment where one of the bedrooms is a closet. And I took the TV off the bed, though. I got rid of the TV off the extra bed. I had a big old 1995 Motorola that I just had sitting in the middle of my bed in my closet in the other bed. Anyway, so Mike lives in a trailer park right over here by the river. And he's warned me to put on off. I had shorts and a short sleeve shirt on. I'm like, "Ah." And so I thought it was him because I was starting to get mosquito bites. I thought I should have put on the off. And then I woke up yesterday morning and I literally lay in there, turned the radio off, buck naked, and counted 16 different mosquito bites. On my ankle alone, my man just went for a jaunt. I've got 4 mosquito bites on my ankle right here. Now, this has got to be the drunkest mosquito in Kern County, because, I mean, he just tore my arse. I got 16 different bites, and I got bites in places that couldn't have happened in Mike's house because I had clothes on. That's why I was buck naked. 16 bites? And the crazy thing about mosquito bites, and I've said this since I was a child getting bit in Beaufort, South Carolina, they all start itching at different times. You know what I'm saying? Like the one on your left calf will itch, and then when you finally like almost bear it down to a nub to where it's almost damn near bleeding, you're like, "Ah." And then another one will start itching. And you're like, "Damn. How long is this going to go on?" It's almost as if they're trained, like Christmas lights. Bing, bing, bing. And I got the Zevo, which, thank you, Lisa. I hope you're listening, our associate producer, who told me to get the Zevo. Have you guys seen these things? It is it's like a canister, and it has something that you put in the canister. You have to take the tape off the canister, and it's a stick-em device that you slide into the canister. And then you take the whole canister that you slid in the device with, and you put it in the socket in the what do you call that? Where you put the cord, the socket, I guess, I don't know. And it lights up and draws attention. And I was like, "No," because after the first day, there were like 3 in there. In my kitchen, I got bananas and avocados, and they're all running around. And after about a week, I was like, "No gnats." And it even catches caught a couple flies and stuck their big beaks in there. So the Zevo works with the gnats, but it doesn't get the mosquitoes. In fact, I killed a mosquito the other day by accident. I was running a bath, and because you can't see these mosquitoes. You can't see them.

You can't kill him. I killed mine because I ran the bath and he was sitting underneath the drain and he went swimming and I went and grabbed it and it was a long-legged little mosquito. I was like, ugh, this is what's been eating me up. So any suggestions? Anybody? Bueller? Anything? Raid? No, I'm not buying Raid. I hate the smell of Raid. And the Zevos aren't doing it. I got now two Zevos. I got one that I keep in the bedroom and one that I keep in the kitchen. But the Zevo just doesn't do it. And this drunken mosquito is killing me. Just killing me. And it's weird how like some, like the one on my, can you see that? Can y'all see that? That little bump right there? It's all red. I don't know. 842-5376, 842-KERN. An infamous day in America. This was the day back in 1994 when O.J. Simpson, they had gone to their daughter's ballet recital and they were scheduled to go to dinner after that, as I think we all know now. They were going to La Luna, a restaurant in Brentwood, right near where I went to high school, down there by San Vicente. It's no longer a restaurant. They've raised it and made something. I think they made a Mexican restaurant out of it. And the owners of the condo that she lived in raised that as well and built a different structure and a different home. And I think they did the same thing to OJ's house. And as I've told you, I went to Brentwood High School right off Sunset Boulevard. And we used to party right off of Sunset Boulevard and go up into the hills and park in this cul-de-sac. Because from the cul-de-sac, we could see any cars approaching and it would take another 4 or 5 minutes to come up to us if in fact it was the police or something. And we would have time. We would have like our smoking materials and we would just shit it out in the ivy if somebody was coming up, or if we were drinking beers or something, we'd, you know, stash them away, etc. But it also overlooked OJ's house on Rockingham. You could only really see like the tennis court, but that was OJ's house that we were overlooking. And the other connection is the Marcus Allen situation. Marcus Allen was sleeping with Nicole. There was no question about that. And she was sleeping with Ronald Goldman. Have you ever heard of a waiter going to the home of a client with their glasses? Come on, y'all. I left my debit card at Stockdale Country Club Saturday. I still haven't picked it up. I was gonna pick it up on Sunday when I was at Sundale and swing by there. But come on. He was returning her glasses as Nicole was preparing a bath with candles. And you saw what she was found dead in. She was in her negligee. Let me ask you ladies, you're 40 years old, you're hot. You're gonna go to the front door in a negligee with a waiter, 24, 25 year old waiter. Come on. That's, let me just shut up. It's such a tragic situation. And another anniversary, because I'm a subscriber to This Day in History now, which I suggest you do, Mr. Flores. Some interesting stuff you can find in there. Medgar Evers was shot down in Mississippi. I don't know if you've ever seen Mississippi Burning, a great movie with Gene Hackman and William Defoe. Yeah, William Defoe. And Medgar Evers was a young NAACP worker in Mississippi. They were trying to get the vote in 1963, because in 1963, people that looked like me that lived in the state of Mississippi could not vote. Could not vote. My parents in 1963, when I was a year old, could not vote in their respective home states of South Carolina and Georgia. And Southern whites didn't like that, didn't appreciate the fact that we wanted to vote, and shot him in the back as he was getting out of his car in his driveway with his wife and children on the porch waiting for Medgar. And it's one of the most tragic deaths. It was really the first violent, because I believe, it happened before November. And it really kind of initiated what I've always said is arguably beyond the civil, you know, beyond Vietnam, beyond the Civil War, quite obviously, this was one of the most violent decades of our lives. And it started with Medgar Evers.

And then shortly thereafter, it followed with John Fitzgerald Kennedy. And then very shortly after that, I believe in chronological order, I think Malcolm X was next. And then in 68, Dr. King. And then 2 months later, as we just talked about last week, one of the most historic weeks in American history, where we... Ty Stricker? Who is Ty Stricker? Why is that name familiar to me? And it's apparently in my index, because it popped, his name popped up. Who is Ty Stricker, y'all? Maybe we'll find out if he leaves a voicemail. Clearly he doesn't know what I do for a living. But anyway, I'm just rambling. I'm just rambling on a Friday. It's just how different life would have been if there was no violence throughout the 60s. If John Kennedy had lived, it would have been a tough thing for black folks, because I think it would have delayed the civil rights movement. There's no way in the world Irish Catholic man from Massachusetts was going to get civil rights through the South. One of the great things, to be honest with you, as ugly as it sounds, one of the greatest things that ever happened to the civil rights movement was the death of John Kennedy. And now you've got a Texas Southerner who has connections in the South that rammed the Civil Rights Act through in 1964 and the Voting Rights Act through 1965. There's no way in a second term Kennedy gets that through. No way in the world. No way in the world. He was detested in the South. That's why he put Lyndon Johnson on the ticket to win the South. And it's just, but at the same time, I don't believe there would have been a Vietnam. It began with Eisenhower, and then Kennedy put in some 1,500 troops, but his whole philosophy was what Nixon ended up saying, let the Vietnamese win their war. But there were foibles with Kennedy. They allowed Diem to be assassinated. They knew about it. They could have stopped it, and they did not. And karma's a bitch sometimes, because 2 months later, John Kennedy was assassinated. But it was an interesting time. It truly was. I'm just glad I was too young to know it. I left the 60s decade 9 years old, and we moved to Los Angeles in 1971 when I was nine. And I don't remember much of it. I remember Central Park, living in Los Angeles. I remember going to Shea Stadium. I remember going to Madison Square Garden for the Ringling Brothers and Barnum and Bailey Circus. Never been to a Knicks game. Never went to a Yankee game. But I've been to Shea Stadium, the old Shea Stadium. And that's really, I barely remember Nashville. We lived in Nashville. It's where my sister was born, my oldest of my two sisters. It's where my dad went to med school. I barely remember that. I remember meeting my uncle, my mom's, how do I put this, ne'er-do-well brother who literally disappeared like around 1971. Yeah, the Baileys are just as dysfunctional as everybody else. And that's about all I remember. And my strong memories begin in Cerritos, California, where, let's go, Mr. Flores, where Troy Aikman played in the very same suburban Hornet football league that I played in. If you ever watch the Troy Aikman bio, you will see him playing youth football in black and gold. And if you go through my Facebook pictures, you'll see a picture of me kneeling down, literally with a milk mustache on my lip. I'm about 11 years old. Number 41, I was a defensive tackle. And on that picture day, I became a running back. It's a true story. I was an offensive and defensive tackle. I was the left tackle and I was the right defensive tackle. And it's picture day. We're in our dress uniforms. And so the coaches are livid with us because we're playing a game that you can't really talk about these days, but it was called, in the 70s, Smear the Queer, where we threw around the football and that guy was the guy you tackled. Well, it's picture day and the coaches are going nuts because we're running around in our uniforms, and right before they break it up, I get the football. And I keep the football for about 5 minutes. I'm juking. I'm out running guys. They can't touch a brother. I'm all over the place. I'm messing with these guys. I'm like, and spinning and running and running and running. And Coach Yates goes, Bailey, get over here. And I'm like, damn, we're in trouble. And I'm like, Coach, they didn't touch me. My uniform's clean. And he goes, I know. Tonight after practice, after we take these pictures, I want you to play a little tailback behind Sam Apodaca. And I was like, really? Can I get rid of this ugly number?

0: You're 41? Slow down, son. We didn't say you're playing tailback. I just want to see you in the position. Yeah, but the tailback isn't 41. Ralph, slow down. Just take a couple of snaps, would you? Now get back to left tackle. And I took over the position. I took it from Sam Abadaka. And I turned my number to what number, Mr. Flores? Tell him. Go ahead, tell him.
1: 32.
0: 42, Jackie! Come on, man! I wore 42 or 24 my whole career because we didn't have 42 in basketball. So I had to wear 24. But yeah, I wore 42. Quick timeout. Check the board, see what you all are talking about. I got some other miscellaneous news and notes. I'll tell you what scared the hell out of the Dodgers, and I haven't even gotten a daily report today, but they were holding their breath last night as Robolisky went down and Shohei went down. I'll tell you why they were so nervous when we come back. 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
3: 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We got America's Job Center, a Kern. We'll do that. We'll back it all up with state-of-the-art news, traffic, and weather. 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
0: You know, Thursday is one of my favorite days of the week to do the show. Mr. Turnipseed, who's on vacation, leads us off. And then we get to talk to one of my favorite human beings on the planet, Daniel Petrie, our money man with Messmaker and Petrie Wealth Advisors. And Daniel's one of my favorite people, not only because he's provided me with security in the 17th and 18th holes of my life. Being an investor with him has absolutely taken that gorilla off my back, where I'm not afraid of retirement. I'm not afraid of eating top ramen when I'm 78, 80 years old. He's put me in a very secure place. And what I'm really proud of is that I've turned on some of our friends here, our colleagues here, and they could not be happier at the work that Daniel has done for them. So if you're staring retirement in the mug or just thinking about investing some money, call Daniel Petrie at 395-9400. That's 395-9400. Don't just depend on your 401k. They can go up and down depending if we're at war or if we're not. And Social Security, a couple of grand a month. Invest with the folks at Messmaker and Petrie Wealth Advisors. And, of course, Daniel also is a huge member of this broadcast. He comes on every Thursday at 4:30 following Mr. Turnipseed with his great information and great

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0: So the Dodgers got a scare last night. Ohtani kind of jabbed his knee. They took him out in, I think, like the seventh inning. He's on fire. He's really starting to hit. He's got his average over 300 now. You know, he's hitting about 240, 250 just like a month or two ago. And now he's up to at least, I think it's 13 home runs he's hit. And he pitched well the other night when he blew the five-run lead. He left up 6-3, handed the ball to Vesia, and he comes in with the gasoline cans. And I turned it at that point. And then I understand we made a slight comeback, and then they overcame that. The bullpen failed twice, in other words, in one game. But we came back and won 8-6. They're on the south side of Chicago this afternoon, taking on the White Sox. But the fear was that it was the same knee that forced him to have Tommy John surgery when he was with the Angels. That was the hold your breath moment, because they were not certain that the issue that he had with the Angels was not going to recur. In fact, some of the doctors told them it was certain to recur. And so when he pulled up lame and Doc pulled him out, that was the first jump, like, oh no. Now, I have not checked, because I've been busy all afternoon, in terms of what the latest, we'll find out, I guess, from Kristen Watson, the beautiful black girl who's the reporter for the Dodgers. But yeah, we got a lucky break.
1: And the last I see is he's not in the lineup tonight.
0: Okay.
1: But he's avoided the IL.
0: Okay, well, that's good news. That's good news. It'll be interesting to see if he pitches again next week when we come home. Be nice to give him a break for a little bit. Let's don't rush this thing. Remember, what I've said since the beginning of the season, this doesn't matter worth a damn.

0: We're 7.5 games up on the Padres. We're going to win the division. You don't have to be Casey Stengel to figure that out. That just shows my age. You don't have to be Tony La Russa to figure that out. Hang on. You don't have to be, well, I don't know any of the Craig Council. I don't know. Quick timeout. Back half of the hour. I'd stick around if I you.
1: With SRN News, I'm Keith Peters in Washington. Pakistan's prime minister says the United States and Iran have agreed to wording of an agreement aimed at ending their war in the Middle East. Pakistani Prime Minister Shahbaz Sharif said in a social media post Friday that mediators are working with both sides to finalize a deal. He wrote, "Peace has never been this close." Residents in tornado-ravaged areas in Illinois and Indiana are grappling with damage to their homes and neighborhoods after a strong line of storms barreled through communities south of Chicago. Cleanup efforts were underway Friday, and officials were assessing the damage. Dozens of buildings were damaged, and scores of trees and power lines were downed. Several hundred thousand customers are without power. On Wall Street, the Dow up by 359 points. More details at srnnews.com.
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4: The body of Corey Vargas was found Thursday around noon at Lake Isabella Boulevard and Kilbirth Drive, says the Kern County Sheriff's Office search and rescue team. That's 5 days after he and his dog Duke fell into the Kern River near Lake Isabella. Vargas's family says he was trying to rescue the dog when he fell in. A 32-year-to-life sentence for 61-year-old Rogelio Alvarez for the May 19, 2024 shooting of a man to whom he owed some money. The guy was shot 8 times and left for dead, but managed to get up and call the cops. And parole may be granted for 43-year-old Jesus Gutierrez, convicted in the 1998 murder of a man who was pushing a baby in a stroller at Rexland Acres Park. Gutierrez and Derek Luke had been in an argument before the shooting. I'm Chris Davis in the KERN newsroom with news every half hour and when it breaks on News Talk 96.1 and AM 1230. KERN.
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8: 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We got America's Job Center, a Kern. We'll do that. We'll back it all up with state-of-the-art news, traffic, and weather. 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

0: 842-5376, 842-KERN. I checked the board for the first time this afternoon. What's everybody talking about? Anybody give me mosquito advice?
1: Not yet. No. Somebody earlier in the show said Netanyahu will sabotage any deal that benefits the U.S.
0: I am glad you brought that up, because I meant to bring that up when I talked about it at the top of the show. That's an outstanding point. What about the Israelis? And Trump is, again, like I said, got to play it straight. We played the audio for you last week when we addressed this very issue, where Trump said, oh, Bibi will do whatever I say, in typical Trump form. You know, what's he going to say? But that's an interesting fact, because they're not going to stop chasing down Hezbollah. But remember, if this peace treaty is accurate and they've signed off, one of the prerequisites is that Iran stops funding terrorism in the area, meaning Hamas and Hezbollah, which are now focused in Lebanon. So now, essentially, Israel is at war with Lebanon for all intents and purposes. They're attacking their property, their land, their country, in search of Hezbollah. And I think the texter has stumbled staggeringly, haphazardly into the truth, in as much as I don't care what we do, Bibi ain't stopping going after Hezbollah. It's just not going to happen. And what's Hezbollah going to do? Like, they're going to adhere to the terms of this treaty? Really? And for that matter, the Iranians. And again, it's going to be interesting to see how this thing unfolds. The president said it may be some kind of formal signing in Geneva. He says he's not going to go, but he'd send J.D. Vance and, I guess, Marco Rubio. And again, as I read at the top of the show, the Pakistanis put this out. A final agreed upon text of the peace deal has been reached, and Pakistan is now working closely with both sides to finalize the next steps. Peace has never been this close as it is now. I think what they're going to sign this weekend is an agreement to agree, an agreement to begin discussions on removing the nuclear program. Because, again, what we are asking for, a dismantling of the nuclear program. Nuclear material have to be removed and destroyed. Iran stops funding terrorism in the region. Strait of Hormuz obviously has to open. And then, based on compliance, which is a brilliant addendum, we will release their $24 billion that are frozen assets. Now, again, it's going to be hard for Trump to rationalize that, because that's more money than Barack Obama gave them in the JCPOA agreement that Donald Trump tore up and the Democrats swear would have put us in a better position right now than we're in. I don't believe that. I don't believe that at all. I think the tons of money that Barack Obama gave them has fueled their ballistic missile program, where they have been shielding their nuclear program with. I think they obviously invested in drones with some of that money. Where do you think they got that money? I mean, yeah, they make $230 million a day from the Strait, and particularly from China, their largest exporter. But a lot of that money came from Barack Obama and part of the JCPOA deal. And the president, I know for a fact, doesn't want to have anything to do with that thing, doesn't want anything close to that. But, I mean, the good news is, for the first time, I see an off-ramp. I just was on the air yesterday.

saying, or no, what day does Howard come on? Tuesday, when we talk with Mr. Marcus. And I said, Howard, for the first time, I'm scared because I don't see an off-ramp. I don't see them handing over their uranium. And again, remember what we led with today as part of the lead. CNN is reporting that there was a plan that was almost enacted. I mean, the plan was put together of a massive military attack, boots on the ground in Tehran, to go searching for the uranium. That would have been the end of the Trump coalition. That would have been the final straw where Republicans would have walked away, because that would have meant maybe possibly getting the uranium, but massive casualties. And that's apparently, according to the CNN reporting, is what drew the president back from jumping the cliff, is that people that he trusted said, this will destroy you, because boys will come home in body bags, and that's if we find the uranium. What if we send these guys in, they get slaughtered, and we come away with nothing? Remember, at the end of the day, there has to be one thing. It can't be the opening of the Strait of Hormuz, because the Strait of Hormuz was open when this thing started. So we can't go back to status quo and call it a victory. There's got to be one thing that the president can point to, and obviously that one thing is the destruction, the removal of the uranium, or some way to monitor their nuclear program. And I think the best way to do that is to drip, drip, drip that $24 billion. Now, again, as I've always said, we're gonna have to mow the lawn. We have to face that fact. Let's hope we don't have to mow it for 5, 7, 10 years. We're gonna have to go back. We're gonna have to monitor these people, because they're never going to stop to get a nuclear weapon. It just changes the scale too significantly for them to stop. And these people are zealots who can't stand us. And the only people they hate more than us are the Israelis, their neighbors. But again, after being his biggest critic as of how he went about this thing, if Donald Trump pulls this off, if there is even a clearly moderate perceived perception of a change of behavior in the Middle East, hell, if we could just stop them from funding the proxies, that's a huge victory. That would end the situation between the Israelis and Hezbollah. They're only alive because of the Iranians. They're funded almost exclusively by the Iranians. If we can intercept that, if we can cut that off, if they truly, truly agree not to be the enablers of these cutthroat monsters who started this whole thing on October 7th, when young kids were going to a music festival and young women were raped so badly that their pelvis bones were broken, and families lost family members, had their throats cut at the concert. And let us not forget about those that were taken hostage, which, by the way, the national media is not going to remind you, but I certainly will. Hostages, many of whom Donald Trump was able to bring home. There are problems with this thing, and I've pretty much laid them out for you. But I'm telling you, if this is in earnest, if we can cut a deal, as skeptical as we all should be, this guy would go down. It'd be hard to impeach him. Because remember, I've added that to my list. Get rid of the filibuster, pack the court, D.C., Puerto Rico, a state, and they're going to impeach the president. You can bet on it. If I had to pick one of those four options that I know for a fact that I'm willing to put my life on, they're going to do, it's get rid of the filibuster and then take out the president, or at least attempt to. Did you hear that he's trying to get his, he thinks he's got a DUI, he's trying to get his impeachment expunged. I'm like, Mr. President, you can get it expunged all you want, but it's still going to read in the history books, you're the only president in the history of the world that's been impeached twice, perhaps even three times. Expunged? And there's nothing, what I love about Donald Trump is he's just

make stuff up. Oh, there's an amendment about removing the president. But there's nothing in the Constitution that talks about expunging your record, like you got a DUI back in 2006. And you get that expunged from your record. No, it don't work like that. It don't work like that. And much like a DUI, you can get it expunged all you want, but people still know you got it. It ain't gonna stop people from giving me crap 20 years later, even though I got it expunged, but I did not. I was like, I don't care. It's on my record. It happened. I've gone through the worst part. You kidding me? 15 weeks at the fairgrounds. 6 a.m. to 2 in the middle of August. Sweeping. Nobody knows the fairgrounds like Ralph Bailey, Jack. Know every corner of that place. Trimming trees, moving dirt. That was my favorite part. When they would have us move dirt in the morning and then move it back to where we put it because they had nothing for us to do. So they had to find something for us to do. I was like, this is genius. This is genius. Make them do stupid things. Not only help them clean up, but just stupid things that just mess with your meddling. Didn't we just move this dirt in the morning? Yeah, you did. Reminds me of Cool Hand Luke. Final timeout of the week as we wrap up another 4 days of outstanding radio broadcasting. Coming up Monday, Dr. Jeet Singh returns and we'll know more about the Knicks-Spurs series. I expect the Spurs to win tomorrow night. And then since they should have won at least one game in Madison Square Garden, it's not impossible that they could come back down 3-2 and win game 6. And then it's back to the Alamo, and only God knows what happens in a game 7. I think they still have an opportunity. I really, really do. And I know I'm pulling with my heart since that night I saw Knicks fans beating up on Spurs fans, like mobbing them, blooding them up, tearing off their gear. They don't deserve a championship in New York. They really don't. And then the coup de grace was

0: And I know I predicted that the marriage would never happen, but apparently it is. And coincidentally, at Madison Square Garden, according to everybody, I give it 2 years. 2 years, JR. You know why? You can't have, and believe me, I know, you can't have a discrepancy in intelligence. You got to kind of be around the same area. One person is inevitably going to be smarter than the other, but you got to be in the same zip code. You know what I'm saying? I like Travis Kelce. He's a very nice guy. I used to listen to he and his brother Jason's podcast all the time. Jason's the scholar. I've told you the story. Jason graduated with honors, was a rookie in the NFL, and Travis got kicked out of the University of Cincinnati. And on the strength of Jason being an honors student who graduated cum laude, he went back, talked the college into accepting his brother back, who got booted off campus for smoking weed, talked the coach into taking him back, but there was a problem. Travis was a high school quarterback and came into the University of Cincinnati as a quarterback, and they had three quarterbacks. And the head coach said, only position I got open for the kid is tight end. And now he's about to, 5 years after his retirement, walk into the Hall of Fame, as many believe, perhaps the greatest tight end who ever lived. What, don't you have to give your brother like 15% of your contract? He saved your life, got you a degree. And had he not got kicked out of college, he'd probably be coaching PE in Cincinnati, because he would have never played tight end. And he would have never made it as a left-handed quarterback. God works in mysterious ways. Quick timeout. Keep it locked. Scott Jennings at the top of the hour. In the meantime, you're listening to The Ralph Bailey Show on News Talk 96.1, AM 1230. 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
1: 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The original

0: 842-537-6842-K. All right, let me leave you with just a couple of different audios. What I'm trying to do is try to present the diversity within the black community. While there is no diversity politically, there is diversity on certain issues. There are black people and there are Negroes. And I clean that up. These are the Negroes.
1: Tell me your thoughts about the verdict today.
2: I think they're making an example of him. We just witnessed a public lynching of
0: a public lynching.
2: How can you tell someone if you're being harmed how to defend yourself? That's insane. And
0: Okay. I can't even get through this. How can you tell somebody how to defend themselves when they get shoved? I don't know. You tell them not to pull out a knife or a gun. How's that? Let's just start there. What happened to the old-fashioned fights? Kids rolling on the ground. Break it up, knock it off, go to class. What's the matter with you? It's the way we got through the 70s. But now, as part of our culture, what is absolutely, in my opinion, almost exclusive to my culture, this whole thing about disrespect, that's my thesis. I think this kid got punked and didn't want to get embarrassed. These kids were hovering over him. They pushed him. And instead of just saying, all right, I don't want any trouble, and just getting out of the tent, he was disrespected. So he couldn't just leave. In fact, we know that from his own testimony. Maybe that's why Mike Brown didn't have to testify, because we know that he told the cops, I told this kid, do it again and see what happens. That's premeditated. If he's thinking in his mind, do it again, and I'm going to reach in my bag and get a knife and shove it in your upper torso, that's premeditated. That's pre-thought. I'm thinking about stabbing you. Now, the unfortunate thing is, at the age of 17, your brain hasn't completely formed. I honestly don't believe this kid wanted to kill him or even thought that he would kill him. And with today's medicine, my dad's old saying, I don't think it's true anymore. My dad, I grew up hearing, you get knifed or shot in the upper torso with the internal bleeding and the internal injuries, God Almighty could touch your forehead and ain't nothing gonna do for you. I don't think that's true anymore. But for both families, this kid unfortunately nicked this kid's heart, stuck the knife as short as it was. That's Jasmine Crockett's theory. That's her thesis. Oh, it's only 5 inches. Do you understand how it ended? I don't care if it was a toothpick. Do you understand how it ended? Hit this kid's heart. He bled to death in the arms of his twin brother. He yelled out to his brother, I've been stabbed. And again, like I said, I've only been on 2 crime scenes in my life where there was blood involved. And the motion pictures do not do it service. I was working on 43rd and Central for the LA Sentinel. And I was walking up to Jack in the Box doing what I was told not to do. We had to stay there all night on Tuesday.

0: and I just put the paper together. And one of the edicts was, don't leave the building. We had been shot at several times. Whenever Betty Pleasant would write a horrible non-gang column, we'd get shot at the following Thursday. But I couldn't listen, as I probably still don't, hard-headed Bailey, and went up to the Jack in the Box, and I heard this pop, pop, pop, pop. And I'm like, what the hell's going on? By the time I get there, a gangbanger is in the driveway, in the drive-thru, and he is just, you can't see, you couldn't make out his shirt. It's part of our culture that we have to erase. Screw respect. Live. Don't ruin your life and somebody else's. And black folks, we can't excuse this. We just can't. Want to thank J.R. Flores for sitting in for Chris Burdick. Chris will be back on Monday. Also want to thank our good friend Rick Bentley and Guillermo Gonzalez, the most popular candidate in the 16th Senate District primary. He's going on to the general to take on Melissa Hurtado. Monday, Dr. Jeet Singh will be here, and whatever happens over the weekend. In other words, for J.R. Flores, Chris Burdick, I'm Ralph Bailey. That's what's really going on. I'll wrap to you on Monday.
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3: Now, from Town Hall, I'm Keith Peters in Washington. A federal judge indefinitely blocks Donald Trump's $1.8 billion anti-weaponization fund.
4: That fund was for compensating people who claim to be victims of a weaponized government. Acting Attorney General Todd Blanch says the government is scrapping its plans for the fund after bipartisan backlash. Attorneys for the plaintiffs aren't satisfied by Blanch's assurances that the fund won't move forward. U.S. District Judge Leonie Brinkema previously agreed to temporarily block President Donald Trump's Republican administration from proceeding with the fund for at least 2 weeks. Brinkema gave the parties a week to negotiate an agreement for Blanch to submit a sworn declaration the administration won't revive the fund. I'm Haya Pinjwani.
3: A fire at a massive medical equipment warehouse in Northern California has left major damage.
5: Tracy Deputy Fire Chief Brian Bagley said there were no casualties from a fire at a million-square-foot medical equipment warehouse in Northern California, but firefighters were hindered by sprinklers and hydrants that weren't flowing.
6: They did not recognize any fire sprinkler activations at all throughout the entire facility.
5: Crews were forced to connect to city hydrants instead. Responders also had to knock down fires nearby sparked by embers. Bagley warned of possible disruptions for medical supply customers.
6: This was the main distribution center for all medical supplies.
5: Smoke from the fire could be seen for miles. Officials recommended residents stay indoors. Audio courtesy KGO. I'm Jennifer King.
3: Pakistan's prime minister says the United States and Iran have agreed to wording of an agreement aimed at ending their war in the Middle East. Pakistani Prime Minister Shehbaz Sharif said in a social media post Friday that mediators are working with both sides to finalize a deal. He wrote, peace has never been this close. On Wall Street, the Dow by 359 points, the Nasdaq rose 79. More on these stories at townhall.com.
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8: A body found on the Kern River. I'm Chris Davis. It is the man that the Kern County Rescue Team has been looking for since Saturday. Corey Vargas. You may remember that he fell into the water while trying to help the family dog, Duke, who had also fallen into the water Saturday near Lake Isabella. After 5 days of searching by air, land, and

Water. Mr. Vargas's body was found Thursday around noon at Lake Isabella Boulevard and Kilbreth Drive. The family says rescuers also found Duke's body. A wreck with a Kern County Sheriff's Office inmate transport van has a Bakersfield man in some hot water. He is suspected of driving under the influence. That wreck happened Thursday morning just before 3 at Chester Avenue and 24th, and the Sheriff's Office says the driver of the van and three inmates were hurt. 36-year-old Bernice Bravo Munso was also hurt, say police. They say he was speeding and ran the red light, hitting the van. And speaking of DUI and protecting people from drunk and high drivers, Bakersfield PD says they will have another DUI checkpoint starting this evening at 6 and stretching into tomorrow morning. They will also be checking licenses and say they'll have cops specially trained to spot impaired drivers. And like usual, they are keeping the location quiet until they get it started. For everything, there is a first time, and the Bakersfield City Council has taken a step that may have some Airbnb operators a bit perturbed with the first Airbnb ordinance passed at Wednesday's council meeting on a 6-1 vote. The ordinance means that operators will have to get a permit and will have to pay the 12% lodging tax that hotels and motels pay. It means no more than two people per bedroom and no big pool or spa parties at night. I'm Chris Davis in the KERN newsroom with news every half hour, and when it breaks.

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5: 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Man, we are on a roll. We have got to milk this connection with the Trump administration. We've had the Agriculture Secretary on, Brooke Rollins. We had the Labor Secretary, Keith Sunderland. I'm telling you, we're pointing at the big guy. 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
7: Deal or no deal? That's the question as we wait for more details on what an end to hostilities with Iran might look like. We'll be tracking this throughout the hour. The trial of Carmelo Anthony has spurred some truly ugly behavior. We'll cover how folks like Don Lemon are defending the teen and injecting falsehoods into our national discourse over this tragic murder case. Making Washington, D.C. beautiful again, from the reflecting pool to any number of fountains and parks around Washington, your nation's capital is in much better shape than it used to be. How did it get that way? The Interior Secretary, Doug Burgum, joins the show at the bottom of the hour to discuss. Today is Friday, June the 12th. I'm Scott Jennings, reporting for Salem. We're live today in your nation's capital. I appeared last night on CNN's 10 o'clock debating show with Abby, and I'll do it again this evening. We're resuming our Summer Friday series, where we actually do the debates from the set at the Food Network. So we'll go over there to the Food Network tonight. Hopefully the debates don't turn into an actual food fight. On this day, 1987, cut number 7.
8: General Secretary Gorbachev, if you seek peace, if you seek prosperity for the Soviet Union and Eastern Europe, if you seek liberalization, come here to this gate. Mr. Gorbachev, open this gate. Mr. Gorbachev. Mr. Gorbachev. Tear down this wall.
7: Following President Reagan's speech there in 1987, geopolitical tensions eased and democratic movements swelled across the Eastern Bloc. The Berlin Wall, it ultimately did come down November 9th, 1989, and that led to the reunification of Germany in October of 1990, and ultimately the dissolution of the Soviet Union in December of 1991. As for today's news, we start with Iran. We broke the news to you on this show yesterday that President Trump had called off airstrikes against Iran as he teased a deal to end hostilities with the regime. And there were no strikes last night. And as we go on the air today, there is no definitive statement on when a deal might be signed, but there are a lot of positive vibes out there. The president said it could happen this weekend, and it potentially could happen in Europe. I gave my take last night on CNN, cut number 8.
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0: with him telling the American people definitively, I went in to stop them from ever being able to get a nuclear weapon, and that's how it ends. That's the only way it can end.
1: Right. I agree with that.
0: But I also think that we have to internalize that even if they do sign a piece of paper, you know, what's a piece of paper with an Iranian signature worth? Nothing. I mean, I think an agreement with them is useless absent this constant monitoring, being subdued militarily, being subdued economically, and being under constant surveillance from the partners in the region.
1: That sounds like the JCPOA.
0: And so the missing part is the Gulf allies coming to the table to keep Iran in check. That's new.
2: Today, there are rumors swirling about what is or isn't in this deal. Iranian regime elements continue to sow misinformation, so let's level set from a senior administration official about what the deal terms have to be. First of all, zero cash being released to the regime. Some frozen funds could be unfrozen for humanitarian purchases, and every single purchase would have to be approved by the United States. All of the money, as I understand it, in this memorandum of understanding is tied to Iran's actual nuclear concessions, and not just for talking about it. In other words, it's pay for performance, not pay to play. There will be zero enriched material. Unlike what you might have heard swirling around out there, the United States stance is that all enriched uranium at any percentage will be taken out of Iran or diluted to make it unusable. And finally, the only sanctions relief is a temporary 60-day window on oil sales, which would snap back into place at the end of 60 days if no final formal deal is reached on the nuclear material. So, for today, we wait to see if a deal materializes. We remain vigilant against misinformation. We recognize there's a lot of behind-the-scenes jockeying going on to which we are not privy. And in the last little bit, we also are hearing the Iranian foreign minister indicating publicly that a deal has never been closer. So we'll track this and we'll keep you posted and we'll tell you the truth and stay away from the rumors. Elsewhere, the fallout from this Carmelo Anthony trial in Texas has spawned a regrettable, if predictable, wave of narrative building about the case and the verdict. That's narrative building, but not anything based in reality. Carmelo Anthony is the teenager who was convicted of murdering the other teenager at the track meet there in Texas, Austin Metcalf, by stabbing him in the heart with a knife. And the Carmelo Anthony family has begun a campaign to set within the public consciousness that their son was convicted by an all-white jury, which is false. But let's take a listen to Carmelo Anthony's father, cut number one.
3: What stuck out to me, number one, was the all-white jury. But I was trying to be, you know, like, all right, it's not that big of a deal. I mean, the truth is on our side.
2: And, of course, they have also enlisted Don Lemon, who else, in their campaign of lies. Here's the former CNN host turned church trespasser in cut number three.
4: They struck the three black jurors. Yeah, I have two attorneys coming up that are going to talk about that. But yeah, it was an all-white jury.
2: It was not an all-white jury. It was absolutely 100% not an all-white jury. According to CBS News, all eligible African-American jurors were dismissed by prosecutors after a full day of vetting. Much of the questioning centered on Carmelo Anthony's age, race, and whether the jurors would hold it against him if he chose not to testify. And CBS noted that one prospective candidate who was identified as black said, quote, he would have a hard time putting a brother in jail, end quote. But despite those jurors being struck, the jury was not all white. Here are the facts. There was a Muslim woman wearing a hijab. There were three Asians, and there was a Hispanic man on this jury. Here is a fact. Carmelo Anthony was convicted of murder, and his defense was to argue self-defense. And in arguing self-defense, he admitted to stabbing Austin Metcalf in the heart. The jury convicted him of murder. They rejected the self-defense argument. And it was a jury of his peers. And the jury, no matter what you've heard, was not an all-white jury. But you can see what's happening here. After these cases, there's always an effort to set into the firmament of public discourse something that isn't true. Remember Hands Up, Don't Shoot after the Michael Brown case in St. Louis? That never happened. You know how I know?

0: because Barack Obama's Department of Justice concluded that it never happened. But the Hands Up, Don't Shoot campaign was successful. Hands Up, Don't Shoot is now accepted as fact, at least by certain people. But the same thing is happening here. All white jury. Simply not true. But for years, I am sure you're going to hear people repeat this falsehood over and over again. There are a lot of bad actors out there claiming that Carmelo Anthony should have been allowed to get away with murder, that the murderer is in fact the victim. And then there's the Metcalf family, left devastated because their son is dead. Listen to the father in Cut 11.
1: What killed me was the body cam footage when I could hear Hunter screaming. Oh God, my brother, my twin. You know, as a parent, you always want to protect your kids. And to hear my son and the fear in his voice, and I'm not there to fix it.
0: My final message to you on this case, don't fall for the lies of Don Lemon and others who hope to mislead the American people. 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I'm Scott Jennings on Salem.
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0: We hold these truths to be self-evident. 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Those aren't old ideas. They're the foundation of America, the greatest nation the earth has ever known. 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
8: 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We got America's Job Center, a Kern. We'll do that. We'll back it all up with state-of-the-art news, traffic, and weather. 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
9: Now, for America's favorite pundit, it's Scott Jennings.
10: All right, the situation with Iran continues to develop. Will there be a deal, as President Trump teased yesterday? The Vice President, J.D. Vance, has a social media post out saying there's a lot of fake information floating around out there. We'd like to deal in real information. And that's why we invite only the most learned and informed experts onto the show. And that's happening now. Joining us to discuss what's the latest with Iran is John Spencer, chair of the war studies at the Madison Policy Center. John, thanks for being here. You've seen the president's statements. You've seen the vice president's post. You've seen a lot of the supposed details floating around out there. What's your take? What should the American people expect today and over the weekend?
11: Hey, Scott, thanks for having me back. There was also a message from the foreign minister of Iran that said, which is unique, I think, for his own media to shut the heck up, we're close to a deal. So I think in my expectations, although the problem with war is everybody wants to call balls and strikes with all the information they don't have, to include how everybody said Iran was so powerful because they could close the Strait of Hormuz. And now we find out that hundreds of millions of barrels of oil was getting through and that Project Freedom was actually happening at night behind the scenes. So I think we are close to a deal. And I agree with the president that a bad deal is not a deal. There's only one deal to be had here. It's no nuclear weapons program for a terrorist state, no interruption of the Strait of Hormuz, no tolls, no nothing, freedom of navigation, no missile program, no proxy support. And while Iran has this kind of Monty Python, no matter what happens to them, they're good and they want to keep going. It sounds like there has always been voices. And that's the problem is, you know, after you kill everybody, there has to be people in charge, and we haven't been clear on who's in charge. So one person will say one thing, another will say another. I think we're close.
10: I posited on CNN last night that, you know, look, I've been as optimistic and hopeful about a deal and certainly have supported the president's mission here. But I still think that a piece of paper with an Iranian signature on it is basically worthless without having constant monitoring, without having the allies, the other Arab states in the region involved in that monitoring and ensuring that they follow through, even in the JCPOA that was signed under Obama, which Democrats love to throw out. You know, they never let the nuclear inspectors in. Do you agree with that? I mean, look, I think it'll be great if hostilities

0: end, and there's a deal signed, this memorandum of understanding. But we're in for forever monitoring, don't you think?
1: Absolutely. And that was the case in even in, you know, the mistakes that were made. This isn't, you know, Iraq, although the inspection program there and the dismantling of the nuclear program. This is a new world, but absolutely this can't just be pen on paper. It has to be direct action plans for that removal of the enriched uranium and destruction of it in theater, whatever it is. Full inspection capabilities. And I think both the president and the vice president have hinted at that no money is going to change hands just because they signed a piece of paper, no relief of Operation Epic Fury, which is having an impact. And all of these things, absolutely, I trust the terrorists about as far as I can throw them. So this is about trust and verify. So you're spot on with that.
0: Looking at the market reaction here, all the major indices are up, Dow Jones, NASDAQ, S&P, and I'm looking at oil prices. Crude oil down 3.3% today. It's down to less than $85 a barrel. We're at $84.79, and AAA says the price of gas in the United States right now is $4.10. I think it had gotten up to about $4.50. We've actually seen gas prices and oil prices coming down. If a piece of paper is signed, again, with all the caveats that Iran has to follow through, you would expect those energy markets to tumble even further pretty rapidly, wouldn't you?
1: Absolutely. And I think this is what Secretary Rubio said. Iran played its economic nuclear weapon, and that's the Strait of Hormuz. The problem with ensuring this deal is right is that they can never do that again, and that we don't have the oil crisis of the past or even during this, although it has been regulated, and that's why they just announced a railroad from Saudi Arabia to Turkey. The pipelines are going to be expanded. The Strait of Hormuz is going to be less relevant. So Iran has made itself weaker today and in the future so that they can't cause this instability to the global market, although it had less impact on us because we're now the biggest exporter of oil. But it did have
0: that's
1: impact
0: right.
1: on the global market, and we're going to make sure that never happens again.
0: All right, John Spencer, keep monitoring. We'll have you back. We'll see what happens over the weekend. The president had teased that perhaps the vice president, J.D. Vance, might go to Europe this weekend, although we haven't seen any details if that is happening or not. We wait and we watch. John, thanks for your time today. You know, when I am preparing for this radio show or to do my debates on CNN about this topic, like Iran, good example. Scott, we're going to debate Iran tonight. We've got to cover Iran today. You know the first thing that I do to prep for that? I dial up FreeSpoke. 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You get all the perspectives. You get the right, you get the left, you get the center. 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It will tell you where there's disagreement. It brings in podcaster voices. 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FreeSpoke gives you the most well-rounded view of any topic. For me, this is vital. Because I got to debate, and I got to be able to debate people on the left. I have to be able to respond to facts, and these are complicated topics. I don't want to get anything wrong, and I want to have the most informed opinion that I can. 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You're going to love the app. I recommend you download it today. More news after this. It's Scott Jennings on Salem. Stay with us.
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4: 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We got the NBA playoffs, the World Cup. Just because I don't care anything about it doesn't mean I can't pretend like I do. We got America's Job Center, a Kern. We'll do that. We'll back it all up with state-of-the-art news, traffic, and weather. 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
1: The way for the reopening of the Strait of Hormuz, the phased lifting of sanctions on Iran, and the release of frozen Iranian assets. FBI agents have searched the office of an Ohio group that supports voter registration efforts, seizing documents and computer files. That's according to a board member of the group, Prentice Haney, on Friday. On Wall Street, the Dow by 359 points, the NASDAQ rose 79, the S&P 500 advanced 37, oil around $84 a barrel. This is SRN News.
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4: Corey Vargas fell into the Kern River near Lake Isabella trying to rescue the family dog, who had also fallen in Saturday. Thursday about noon, his body was found at Lake Isabella Boulevard and Kilbreth Drive, says the Kern County Sheriff's Office search and rescue team. The family says the dog's body was also found. If you operate an Airbnb in Bakersfield, you will soon be required to pay the 12% lodging tax that hotels pay, according to a new Airbnb ordinance adopted by the City Council Wednesday on a 6-1 vote. That also includes some new rules, including getting a permit that's good for 1 year, not allowing pool or spa use at night, and always having an emergency contact available for the tenants. You can expect a DUI checkpoint this evening in Bakersfield, though police are not saying where. I'm Chris Davis in the KERN Newsroom with news every half hour and when it breaks on News Talk 96.1 and AM 1230. KERN.

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6: 150th birthday of our country. Lots of people are coming to Washington this summer. It ought to be as beautiful as it can be. We ought to have some national pride, and it ought to start in the U.S. Capitol. So I think this is a total non-issue. I'd be offended if he weren't beautifying the city, because I think that's probably what a Democrat would have done. They would have ignored these things and apologized for America.
7: That was yours truly on CNN a few days ago. As you know, I've been a big cheerleader for getting our nation's capital ready for America 250. And by the way, if you've been there, and I've been there a lot lately, Washington, D.C. looks awesome. And it looks awesome because of the president's directive to make it so. And the person carrying out that directive by getting the fountains going, by fixing up the reflecting pool and other things, is our next guest. The Secretary of the Interior, Doug Burgum, is here. Mr. Secretary, welcome to the show, and let me congratulate you on what you've done in Washington, D.C. I get text messages from my Democrat friends who say, I've lived here my whole life. I've never seen these fountains on in my entire life.

0: I've never seen the monuments look so gleaming. They're proud that their capital now looks livable and is less miserable, and it's due to your efforts. Tell us about how you pulled it off.
1: Well, Scott, you're spot on your comments right there. But again, of course, this all begins with President Trump with his executive order making D.C. safe and beautiful. And on the beautiful side of things, again, it is amazing to me that some want to try to create a scandal out of fixing up the public spaces in our capital city. I mean, the scandal is how deteriorated they were, how dilapidated they were. And, you know, President Trump making a simple choice. He's choosing beauty over blight. I mean, you take a look at the Columbus Circle Fountain as you step out of the Union Station, the train station, where many people, including foreign visitors, their first look at D.C. is stepping out of that. Up till 16 months ago, Union Station was essentially a homeless encampment. The Columbus Circle outside of it, a homeless encampment. There, the statue and the fountain of Christopher Columbus covered with graffiti, including a bunch of Hamas, pro-Hamas stuff. And we got that fountain going. When underneath, we take all that graffiti off, it's Carrara marble. It's the same thing that was in the Trevi Fountain. It's the same thing that Michelangelo's David. And like you said, people that, including in Congress, have said, we had no idea there was this beautiful fountain at Columbus Circle. That's one of 22 fountains we've restored. Meridian Hill, people were avoiding this place because it was a crime-filled, complete disaster. It's the longest cascading fountain like itself in North America. You'd only see something like this somewhere in Italy. And that park, you go there now on a Saturday morning, and it's thousands of people safely enjoying a beautiful space, transforming the city. 48 monuments, 152 homeless encampments, 23 fountains, the reflecting pool. I mean, there's been a citywide effort that's going on, and we're racing to the finish line with some more ribbon cuttings on each of these fountains between now and 4th of July. But how exciting to bring a city back to life. The biggest point, though, is this is a leadership point. This is a policy point, and this is a roadmap. President Trump has given a roadmap to every blue metro in America that is currently filled with crime, homelessness, dilapidation, and broken down parks and monuments. Every city could just follow the blueprint that President Trump has followed, reduce crime, bring back pride, bring back beautification, and again, watch those things go hand in hand, because the crime rates now in D.C. are at the lowest levels ever.
0: Crime is down. Violent crime is down. Quality of life is up. You don't have to live in misery. I think that's the Trump message. You know, living in misery is a choice, whether that's letting things get dilapidated and run down, or whether that's being so broken by politics that you just are miserable. You're unable to enjoy anything. America's a beautiful place. The Capitol is beautiful, but it's less so when you let these things fall into disrepair, as Democrats did at the national and at the local level for many years. Well, congratulations on this. Let me specifically ask about the reflecting pool. This seems to be the thing that has the most Democrats triggered, the idea that we needed to fix the reflecting pool so that it wasn't full of garbage and that it actually was a beautiful part of that space between the Washington Monument and the Lincoln Memorial. You got it done in a very short period of time. How'd you pull it off?
1: Well, again, credit goes back to President Trump, because he had a brilliant idea. And the brilliant idea was because one of the biggest issues, this was built in 1922. When you've got a size of that pool, it's 8 acres. Guess what? You need expansion joints in there to handle the contraction and expansion of the bottom of the pool between a hot day and a cold day. And people say, well, how much could it be expanding? It's over 2,000 feet long. It's the Empire State Building with the Washington Monument on top of it. That's how tall or how long that pool is. And within those expansion joints, they're moving back and forth like 6 inches every day between a hot day and a cold day. They never worked really in 100 and some years, because there was never, essentially, President Trump said, why don't we put a swimming pool liner in it? Why don't we put an industrial level swimming pool liner in the thing? Right. That was the idea to do this. This thing was leaking, Scott, 45,000 gallons of water a day for who knows how long. And the last 2 years, the Biden administration, from 2010 to 2012, it was closed. That project was a $35 million attempt that completely failed. They wanted to make it a green project. They did make it green. They said, we're going to stop.

0: stopped using chlorinated city water and we're going to pump stuff in from the Potomac. They closed for 2 years, $35 million. 2 weeks later, there's photos you can see and articles from the Washington Post you can pull up that showed this thing was a full-on algae explosion turned green. You know, after that thing came, President Trump is like, no. So we've got the latest technology, the latest capability. We got an American flag, blue liner inside that. This is meant to reflect. You want to have a dark bottom, not a light bottom when you're trying to optimize. It's called the reflecting pool for a reason. And right. Man, does it look spectacular. But we also, when we got into it, we had to restore the granite around the edges, redo circulation lines, add nano bubblers. I mean, whenever you're doing a historic renovation, when you dig into it, there's more there than what you started. But we got it all done, and this, it's officially opening, reopening today. The pool is full. It's going to be spectacular here as we begin the summer celebration of the 250th.
1: And at the top of that pool, of course, is the Lincoln Memorial. And as a Kentuckian, I always like to talk about it. But I believe it's true now that the bottom side of the Lincoln Memorial, the underneath side, is now open. It was under some renovation. But is that underneath part open to the public now? I know there's been a lot of work going on there for a couple of years.
0: Well, the undercroft underneath the Lincoln Memorial is filled with mystery and filled with history. A lot of people see the Lincoln Memorial up on the top and they assume that it was built on a hill, but it was built on a swamp. So if you get underneath in an area that has been for decades and decades closed to the public, you get underneath there, it's like walking into a cathedral. There's arches that are 80 to 100 feet high holding up Wow. the Lincoln Memorial and all the weight of Lincoln's beautiful and iconic statue that's up there. But there was an effort, a combination of the National Park Foundation, some generous donors, the National Park Service. There's an Undercroft Museum that's opening in a few weeks. It's going to have some of the most important documents in our history, including an actual copy of the Emancipation Proclamation is going to be appropriately included in that memorial. So for the first time, the public in modern history, the public's going to be able to go into a beautiful museum. And in that museum, there's glass walls that allow you to look into the part that remains just this undercroft that supports the whole building up, because it's massive. I think the museum is 15,000 square feet, but there's probably 80,000 or 100,000 square feet of open space underneath this. And of course, over the years, with the rain dripping down, it looks a little bit like in Kentucky, home to Mammoth Cave, where you've got the stalactites and the stalagmites coming down. There's actual stalactites and stalagmites that have formed over the last 100 years underneath Wow. the Lincoln Memorial from the water draining down, believe it. So it's going to be a magnificent new must-see thing for visitors coming to D.C., and it's certainly going to help explain why we've got a memorial to Lincoln because of the impact that he had on our country in saving the Union back during the Civil War.
1: Secretary of the Interior Doug Burgum is our guest. Let's get out of Washington, D.C. You've been very busy. You've been doing a lot of work at various national parks. You've expanded national trail designations. There's 6 new recreation trails. There's a new water trail across 5 states that were added in 2026. You've got a program called the Great American Expedition. You've expanded visitor access to Mount Denali National Park. And, of course, you have this big project in your home state, opening the Theodore Roosevelt National Library at the foot of Theodore Roosevelt National Park there in Medora, North Dakota. Overall, you've gotten a tremendous amount done in a very short period of time with the crown jewels of America. Tell us about some of these projects outside of D.C. and these initiatives that you have to get people back out into our national parks.
0: Well, first of all, Scott, thanks for the question and thanks for bringing up the word access. Under the prior administration, all the equities that we have underneath Interior, which of course span 14 time zones from all of our territories, U.S. Virgin Islands to American Samoa in the Pacific, American Samoa, U.S. Virgin, they also have national parks. We've got public land everywhere. In Interior, we're managing over 500 million acres of public land, 700 million acres of subsurface, and about 3.2 billion of offshore acreage. So again, the land management, public land management, a key part of that. When Theodore Roosevelt put away these public lands, it was for the benefit and the use of the American people. He didn't say it's all wilderness area, it's locked up and you can't go there, don't set a foot in there. There's been a philosophy in our country that to protect lands, we got to keep humans.

0: humans out of it. We believe the opposite. We believe that we know that the largest donors to conservation in our country's history are the hunters, the anglers, and the people that do outdoor recreation, whether it's rafting guides, fishing guides, whoever it is. The people that use our outdoors benefit from the mental, the spiritual, the physical benefits of being getting off your screen and getting outdoors, part of getting making America healthy again. I had the first ever joint meeting. We had a joint event in Colorado this week between the Secretary of Human Services, Bobby Kennedy, and myself. I don't think there's ever been a joint announcement between Human Services and Interior talking about the benefits of outdoors. But on access, millions of acres of additional access, like you say, from Denali to our wildlife refuges. They had the dial set under the prior administration. The dial was set to there's no access, but if you go through a long, complicated thing, we'll maybe give you some access. We've reset the dial. The dial is public lands are open, and if there's a really, really good reason for either scientific or wildlife protection, we'll turn the dial, to closed for the smallest acreage possible. Right. The rest of it, we want to have acreage. And you mentioned, again, new trail designations and investing in campsites, parks, all over the country.
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3: 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We got America's Job Center, a Kern. We'll do that. We'll back it all up with state-of-the-art news, traffic, and weather. 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
5: Chatting with the Secretary of the Interior, Doug Burgum. Secretary Burgum, you are a key member of the President's Energy Council, his senior level team to make sure that we have all the energy we need here in the United States of America. There was a recent announcement that the administration plans to spend $700 million to revitalize some coal-fired power plants. And I saw you on television the other day talking about the concept of coal-powered data centers, which we have to build for this AI boom that we're involved in. Talk to us about what the administration is doing to get coal back into our national energy matrix in the way that it needs to be after years of being attacked by Obama and then Biden.
6: Well, it's a part of President Trump's broader plan, which is we just need energy abundance. I mean, the National Energy Dominance Council, which he created by executive order, and I'm honored to chair that group. And part of that leadership, of course, our fantastic Secretary of Energy, Chris Wright, but about half the cabinet is, you know, has a role on that council. And the whole idea is have enough energy abundance that we can have it for everything we need in the U.S., all the new demands, and whether that's liquid fuels, whether it's critical minerals, or whether it's electricity to power the next generation of our economy that's coming. But then have enough for us, but also have enough to sell to our allies. Because if we can sell energy to our friends and allies, guess what? They can stop buying it from Russia, stop buying it from Iran. I mean, people that were our allies were energy dependent on people that were waging war against them. They were energy dependent on people that are funding 26 terror groups. Why would we be buying a product from

0: somebody who then uses those profits to attack us and our allies. So President Trump's broader strategy is basically shifting the geopolitical center of energy, and energy is fundamental to national security, it's fundamental to national prosperity, it's fundamental to world peace. He's shifting that back to the United States and the Western Hemisphere. It's a combination of what he got done in Venezuela, 45 minutes, turning a sanctioned adversary into a strategic ally. What's going on in Alaska? I was up there a couple weeks ago, first oil at Pica on the National Strategic Petroleum Reserve, Alaska, bringing 80,000 barrels a day of fresh oil into the thing. All of our Pacific allies, our Pacific territories, are dependent on oil coming from the Strait of Hormuz. And you know who else is dependent on it? California. California, when they could be getting 100% right. of their oil from America, 60% of it, two-thirds, is coming from overseas because of self-inflicted policies. The lowest price for gasoline in California, whether it was during the Biden era or during last year when prices were coming, the lowest price in California is higher than the highest price in any other state. That's self-inflicted economic stress.
1: And the result of all of this policy from the Trump administration resulted in this headline in the Wall Street Journal recently: how the United States became the world's greatest energy exporter. We are the world's largest net exporter of energy. That puts us in an incredibly good economic position, but also an incredibly good position for national security. I'll give you the last word on it, Mr. Secretary.
0: Well, and it's also fantastic for the trade deficit issue we've had for years. When we sell energy to people that have been selling stuff to us, it helps balance the trade. And when we've got the most secure and the lowest priced energy in the world, which we do right now, and it's going to get cheaper and cheaper as there's resolution in the Middle East. I mean, we are the number one export of oil, number one exporter of LNG. During this whole time, LNG prices in the U.S. have barely moved, and we're using LNG to fuel the next generation of economy for manufacturing, and turn LNG into natural gas into fertilizer. I mean, it's like the wonder fuel, and we're so abundant in that. We're producing more than the number two and three producers worldwide, just ourselves. So all of that energy security is going to bring jobs, it brings capital investment, it brings everything back to America. But I would say, Scott, this prosperity could be divided unevenly across our country, because the states that have been fighting hydrocarbons, we're going to stop right. pipelines, we're going to stop new power plants, we're going to stop building AI data centers, all the things that they're doing to be opposed to having energy abundance, then those states are actually against lower prices for their own citizens, and they're against the prosperity that follows when you've got energy abundance. So we could end up with the trillions of dollars of capital that is coming back to the U.S. Mm-hmm. Some states are going to get a big goose egg, zero of that investment, because no one's going to put jobs in manufacturing in a place where your electricity prices are three times higher than they were in my home state.
1: Leadership matters, and the consequences of decisions are real. And in blue states across this country, voters are learning that every single day. Doug Burgum is the Secretary of the Interior. Mr. Secretary, thanks for your time today.
0: Scott, always great to be with you. Thanks for everything you do, and grateful to your listeners as well. Let's happy 250.
1: Thank you, sir. We'll take a break.
0: Happy 250, America.
1: Happy 250. More after this.
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7: Tower from Town Hall, I'm Keith Peters in Washington. With the United States and Iran moving towards signing a new agreement to end the current war, one Republican on Capitol Hill says he wants to see the fine print before any deal is finalized. On the Salem News program this week on Capitol Hill with Tony Perkins, Senator Lindsey Graham of South Carolina is concerned that initial reports say the agreement would allow so-called civilian enrichment of uranium to continue.
8: If there's any enrichment program allowed in the Trump deal, if they can enrich anywhere for any reason, that's a bad deal in my view. They will cheat after Trump leaves. So there's a lot of details to be fleshed out. But Israel's concerned, and quite frankly, I am too. I hope for a good deal. I pray for a good deal. But if it's not a good deal, I will say so.
7: Senator Graham's full interview will be heard when This Week on Capitol Hill is broadcast beginning at 10 a.m. Eastern Time tomorrow on the Salem News Channel. Catapulted by the market debut of his rocket company SpaceX, Elon Musk is now the world's first trillionaire. That amount of money, all owned by just one person, was once unfathomable.
9: If you made $100,000 a year and saved every penny, it would take you 10 million years to match that wealth. His wealth will sit just shy of the gross domestic product of Poland, while completely eclipsing the entire annual economic output of Taiwan. Only about 21 countries have a GDP higher than $1 trillion today. So what does he plan on doing with all that cash? Musk says he doesn't plan to spend his $1 trillion fortune solely on himself. He'll instead use it to fund a permanent human settlement on Mars and is first counting on SpaceX to get us there.
7: Correspondent Marissa Duhaney reporting. On Wall Street, the Dow by 359 points, the NASDAQ rose 79, the S&P advanced 37. More at townhall.com.
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2: A body found on the Kern River. I'm Chris Davis. It is the man that the Kern County rescue team has been looking for since Saturday, Corey Vargas. You may remember that he fell into the water while trying to help the family dog, Duke, who had also fallen into the water Saturday near Lake Isabella. After 5 days of searching by air, land, and water, Mr. Vargas's body was found Thursday around noon at Lake Isabella Boulevard and Kilbreth Drive. The family says rescuers also found Duke's body. A wreck with a Kern County Sheriff's Office inmate transport van has a Bakersfield man in some hot water. He is suspected of driving under the influence. That wreck happened Thursday morning just before 3 at Chester Avenue and 24th. And the Sheriff's Office says the driver of the van and three inmates were hurt. 36-year-old Bernice Bravo Munso was also hurt, say police. They say he was speeding and ran the red light, hitting the van. And speaking of DUI and protecting people from drunk and high drivers, Bakersfield PD says they will have another DUI checkpoint starting this evening at 6 and stretching into tomorrow morning. They will also be checking licenses and say they'll have cops specially trained to spot impaired drivers. And like usual, they are keeping the location quiet until they get it started. For everything, there is a first time, and the Bakersfield City Council has taken a step that may have some Airbnb operators a bit perturbed with the first Airbnb ordinance passed at Wednesday's council meeting on a 6-1 vote. The ordinance means that operators will have to get a permit and will have to pay the 12% lodging tax that hotels and motels pay. It means no more than 2 people per bedroom and no big pool or spa parties at night. I'm Chris Davis in the KERN newsroom with news every half hour and when it breaks.

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3: 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We got the NBA playoffs, the World Cup. Just because I don't care anything about it doesn't mean I can't pretend like I do. We got America's Job Center, a Kern. We'll do that. We'll back it all up with state-of-the-art news, traffic, and weather. 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
8: Die on my motorcycle on the way to work today, so that's a good start.
9: Wow.
8: I feel like that's
9: kind
8: good...
9: of a low bar, but I like your attitude.
8: Feel like that's a good omen. 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
9: Si, senor.
8: A dimly lit room deeper than the bowels of the Armstrong and Getty Communications compound. It's Friday, and we're toiling under the title of the show.
9: There are no barbarians at the gate. Now hurry up or we'll be late for the gladiator match. I will explain.
8: Wow.
9: I tell you, I'll give you a very short explanation. A couple of stories, statistics, polls have come together. America haters are winning. The would-be communists, the Marxists, are winning in America. And they're doing so openly and nobody cares. It is making me insane. But I will shut up now because I am disciplined. No, we must move on, at least briefly. Your alternate title, Iran, blah, blah, agreement, yada, yada.
8: Yeah, no kidding. Who knows whether this time it's true or not? Wall Street Journal claims to have the details of the agreement, which we can go through a little bit later. If they're true, I guess it's okay. Although it still rests on... if you can trust them to follow through, and part of the agreement is we pull our military out of there and everything like that and give them a bunch of money. So, man, it sure
9: and
8: be
9: then
8: easy.
9: Then we'll discuss the nuclear program down the road once the preliminary agreement.
8: Well, in theory, they have to agree to the nuclear stuff, but what does that mean? What does that mean when you're dealing with Iran?
10: Yeah, sure I will. Yeah, I'll hand over the nuclear test to you. Yeah, in about 8 months. Yeah, we'll work on it.
8: Oh, yeah, I love you. No, seriously, really a lot.
10: Hey, honey, I met Satan at the crossroads at midnight last night. I was out for a walk, and we came to a deal, and I think I really got him. I think I really played him.
8: So, I don't know. Now, somebody from Iran came out, so... we're assuming stuff here. We're making some assumptions. We're assuming you're enough of a news junkie who listens to this show to know that Trump made, he canceled his plan to demolish Iran's infrastructure and take their oil and said, we finally have a deal. Decent chance we're going to sign it this weekend. And he sounded extra serious about it. I was watching Mark Halperin's afternoon news show, and he said he felt like Trump's tone was different. I mean, it had a real... I'm serious here. Don't do it. It seemed different than his other times to me.
9: His other 50 pronouncements.
8: Yeah, his other...
9: 38, I guess it was.
8: Yeah, I think it's 30. Well, this is the 39th. But excellent. The 39th one did sound different. It sounded different. It sounded less car salesman-y and more specific. Here's what has been agreed upon. So there's that. And then somebody from Iran, but you don't know if they have anything to do with anything... announced that, no, we haven't agreed to anything.
9: Haven't decided yet.
8: Media made a big deal out of that. Whether that person speaks for anybody with any power at all, who freaking knows?
9: Well, and if it's the very spoke...

0: com.
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4: 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Man, we are on a roll. We have got to milk this connection with the Trump administration. We've had the Agriculture Secretary on, Brooke Rollins. We had the Labor Secretary, Keith Sunderland. 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
7: 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We got the NBA playoffs, the World Cup. Just because I don't care anything about it doesn't mean I can't pretend like I do. We got America's Job Center, a Kern. We'll do that. We'll back it all up with state-of-the-art news, traffic, and weather. 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
1: With SRN News, I'm Ron Taylor. Shares of SpaceX soared 19% in their Wall Street debut, making the rocket maker's founder and CEO Elon Musk the first ever trillionaire. The shares opened at $150 and finished Friday slightly below $161. That price gave the company a market value of around $2.1 trillion. Pakistan's prime minister says the United States and Iran have agreed to wording of an agreement aimed at ending their war in the Middle East. The prime minister said in a social media post today that mediators are working with both sides to finalize a deal. The Kennedy Center is running out of options to keep President Trump's name on the facade of the iconic performance arts venue. A judge had rejected a request to pause a court-ordered deadline of today to remove references to Trump from the building and other aspects of the Kennedy Center's operations. And a federal judge has ruled the White House is allowed to stage a UFC show this weekend on the White House lawn. This is SRN News.
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4: The body of Corey Vargas was found Thursday around noon at Lake Isabella Boulevard and Kilbreth Drive, says the Kern County Sheriff's Office search and rescue team. That's 5 days after he and his dog Duke fell into the Kern River near Lake Isabella. Vargas's family says he was trying to rescue the dog when he fell in. A 32-year-to-life sentence for 61-year-old Rogelio Alvarez for the May 19, 2024 shooting of a man to whom he owed some money. The guy was shot 8 times and left for dead, but managed to get up and call the cops. And parole may be granted for 43-year-old Jesus Gutierrez, convicted in the 1998 murder of a man who was pushing a baby in a stroller at Rexland Acres Park. Gutierrez and Derek Luke had been in an argument before the shooting. I'm Chris Davis in the KERN Newsroom with news every half hour and when it breaks on News Talk 96.1 and AM 1230. KERN.
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6: 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We got America's Job Center, a Kern. We'll do that. We'll back it all up with state-of-the-art news, traffic, and weather. 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
13: 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But there's no self-defense. and sticking a knife in a kid's chest that should have been a simple teenage fight. There's no self-defense for that. I'm sorry.
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15: Okay, so Fox has breaking news. A White House official says Iran has agreed to the nuke stuff, major concessions on the nuke stuff, before receiving any sanctions relief. Okay, we'll get into more of the details later. I hope that's true.
16: Yeah, certainly. I would love to see a productive end to this. I'm skeptical, obviously.
15: Got some good texts. Elon Musk's a trillionaire. But first, we have to do this.
16: Yeah, let's take a fond look back at the week that was. It's Cow Clips of the Week.
17: Clips of the Week!
18: We hit him hard yesterday, and we're going to hit him again hard today.
19: And he said, we'll bomb the S out of them.
18: It was just tap, tap, tap.
20: Instead, they're going to have tap, tap, tap bombs dropping on key facilities in Iran.
18: But the straits have been open for a number of months already, and you just didn't know about it. We have a signing soon, and the documents are in pretty final shape.
21: This magic carpet ride continues. Shot no good. The tip, it's gone. It's gone. It's gone. Bedlam here at the Garden. They can't believe it.
22: We saw the dumbest basketball team in the history of civilization.
23: Oh, wow. I get the tickets. The celebrity, they give us the tickets.
24: We can save this. It's possible to land this plane. But right now, CBS News, in my view, is on fire.
25: Of our thesis here is that people do not want their candidates grown in vats.
26: Oh, P. Hustle.
27: Redemption is not just some simple or easy destination. It's a journey.
28: What kind of a creeper has been on a decade on a platform like Kick?
25: I said none of this will or should stop him from becoming a U.S. senator.
29: Becerra himself is this perfectly amiable but completely unaccomplished establishment non-entity.
30: Consumer prices with food and energy included rose 4.2%.
31: You know what I really love? I love the inflation.
32: To be fair, I'm not crooked, but let's
31: really
32: let's
31: well
32: continue.
31: You play right into their hands.
32: Let's continue.
31: You're either crooked or you're stupid. Let's call it quits because I've had enough. Thank you, darling. Have a good
32: Mr.
31: time.
32: Mr. President, let's please. I traveled all the way to Wisconsin.
31: I've sat
32: I traveled
31: in the
32: rain. All. It's Clips of the Week.
16: I love that. Acting like Wisconsin's the Outback or like the Yukon.
15: What a weird way to respond to that for Kristen Welker of the that's your leverage. But I travel all the way to Wisconsin. I had to get on a private plane for an hour and a half. Oh, what? That's your... You can't get up and leave? What?
16: Wow. You reckon those big-time correspondents fly private?
15: I would assume so.
16: Or do they just like first class?
15: At the very least, first class.
16: Yeah.
15: The very least, I would assume. A couple of things we got to get to.
16: I came all the way to Wisconsin. They got running water and paved streets and everything, Kristen. It'll be all right.
15: You're probably... Well, I don't know. I don't have any idea. I'd be kind of interested in that. Does Kristen Welker, Margaret Brennan, when they go to do a news story, do they fly private or first class, you know, United or something? Mm. They're not sitting in the middle seat on Southwest, I assume.
16: Oh, no. They're far too important.
15: Well, plus they make a lot of money. These people make a lot of money.
16: Oh, yeah, I know it.
15: I'm with Jack, this texter says. Soccer's a great sport until you can afford anything else. As a former hockey forward, a real man sport can be expensive. But get a better country and get some gear. There you go.
16: All right.
15: That's what I would chant at the soccer games. Get a better country!
16: I could, I can see the point.
15: Somebody texting about, so Elon is now officially the world's first trillionaire because the SpaceX thing has landed, the IPO. And how soon, it'll be today, but like how has it not happened already? Bernie, AOC, Elizabeth Warren, somebody has got to be out about how criminally

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3: 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We got America's Job Center, a Kern. We'll do that. We'll back it all up with state-of-the-art news, traffic, and weather. 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
7: 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You all believe.

0: Buffalo is actually grammatically correct and means the bison from Buffalo that are bullied by other bison from Buffalo are also bully bison from Buffalo.
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8: News this hour from Town Hall. I'm Ron Taylor. Iran's stronghold on the Strait of Hormuz may be easing, and its own oil problems now seem to be on the rise. More from Bob Agnew.
9: The waterway has been effectively shut down by Iran's attacks on shipping since the start of the war, but now the situation appears to be shifting. Analysts say more oil from Gulf Arab states appears to be getting past the Iranian mines, missiles, boats, and drones. Observers warn that does not mean the global energy market will be satiated with oil anytime soon, but it does change the calculus of the crisis and could put more pressure on Tehran to reach a deal. Bob Agner reporting.
8: And Ohio Voter Registrations Group's offices have been searched.
10: Workers say the offices of Ohio Organizing Collaborative have been searched by the FBI, saying federal agents showed up at the Cleveland office and spent hours questioning staff, seizing documents and computer files. Federal agents also went to the homes of people who worked with the organization, which supports voter registration efforts, seeking interviews and information about alleged voter fraud. Board member Prentice Haney accused the agents of intimidation tactics and harassment and expressed concern that the investigation was designed to sow doubt about the upcoming midterm elections. I'm Lisa Dwyer.
8: Shares of SpaceX soared 19% in their Wall Street debut earlier today, making the rocket maker's founder and CEO Elon Musk the first ever trillionaire. The shares opened at around $150 and finished Friday slightly below $161. That price gave the company a market value of around $2.1 trillion. Forbes estimates that Musk, who is also a major shareholder in Tesla, is now worth $1.1 trillion. He says SpaceX went public because it needs money to fund satellite and data centers. News and analysis at townhall.com.
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12: A body found on the Kern River. I'm Chris Davis. It is the man that the Kern County rescue team has been looking for since Saturday. Corey Vargas. You may remember that he fell into the water while trying to help the family dog, Duke, who had also fallen into the water Saturday near Lake Isabella. After 5 days of searching by air, land, and water, Mr. Vargas's body was found Thursday around noon at Lake Isabella Boulevard and

0: Kilbreth Drive. The family says rescuers also found Duke's body. A wreck with a Kern County Sheriff's Office inmate transport van has a Bakersfield man in some hot water. He is suspected of driving under the influence. That wreck happened Thursday morning just before 3 at Chester Avenue and 24th. And the Sheriff's Office says the driver of the van and three inmates were hurt. 36-year-old Bernice Bravo Munso was also hurt, say police. They say he was speeding and ran the red light, hitting the van. And speaking of DUI and protecting people from drunk and high drivers, Bakersfield PD says they will have another DUI checkpoint starting this evening at 6 and stretching into tomorrow morning. They will also be checking licenses and say they'll have cops specially trained to spot impaired drivers. And like usual, they are keeping the location quiet until they get it started. For everything, there is a first time, and the Bakersfield City Council has taken a step that may have some Airbnb operators a bit perturbed with the first Airbnb ordinance passed at Wednesday's council meeting on a 6-1 vote. The ordinance means that operators will have to get a permit and will have to pay the 12% lodging tax that hotels and motels pay. It means no more than two people per bedroom and no big pool or spa parties at night. I'm Chris Davis in the KERN newsroom with news every half hour and when it breaks on News Talk 96.1 and AM 1230, KERN.
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3: 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We got the NBA playoffs, the World Cup. Just because I don't care anything about it doesn't mean I can't pretend like I do. We got America's Job Center, a Kern. We'll do that. We'll back it all up with state-of-the-art news, traffic, and weather. 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

0: 100% committed to conquering the entire world in the name of Allah. All of those three things, and to the extent that they've come to an agreement or whatever, it's merely a feint, merely a tactic to achieve those three goals. I am as certain of that as I am of my own reality.
1: Yeah, I would
0: I
1: agree.
0: I think, therefore, I am, and I think that.
1: I would agree. All right, well, I would imagine there are going to be developments over the next 3 hours and 42 minutes that we're doing this today. I want you to do the Buffalo thing.
0: Isn't it 2 hours and 42 minutes?
1: Yeah, you're right.
0: Oh, my God.
1: I almost gave Joe a heart attack. We're doing a five-hour show today. I don't have it in me either.
0: I'm not a strong man.
1: and it's Friday.
0: Oh, Lord.
1: You got to do the Buffalo thing.
0: Okay.
1: Okay, because I want to hear. We got to work this out. If you haven't heard this, this is funny. This has got nothing to do with war or Trump.
0: Marxism.
1: Elon Musk's a trillionaire now, and that's just awful for some people.
0: Who
1: but
0: cares?
1: anyway, stay tuned.
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9: 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We have got to milk this connection with the Trump administration. 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We had the Labor Secretary, Keith Sunderland. I'm telling you, we're pointing at the big guy. 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
2: 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We got America's Job Center, a Kern. We'll do that. We'll back it all up with state-of-the-art news, traffic, and weather. 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

0: 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We'll tell you about them.
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4: With SRN News, I'm Ron Taylor. Pakistan's Prime Minister says the United States and Iran have agreed to wording of an agreement aimed at ending their war in the Middle East. The Prime Minister said in a social media post Friday that mediators are working with both sides to finalize a deal. Shares of SpaceX soared 19% in their Wall Street debut Friday, making the rocket maker's founder and CEO Elon Musk the first ever trillionaire. The shares opened at $150 and finished Friday slightly below $161. That price gave the company a market value of around $2.1 trillion. Forbes estimates that Musk, who's also a major shareholder in Tesla, is now worth $1.1 trillion. Musk says SpaceX is going public because it needs money to fund its ambitions of putting satellites and data centers in space and eventually establishing a colony of people on Mars. This is SRN News.
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6: Corey Vargas fell into the Kern River near Lake Isabella trying to rescue the family dog, who had also fallen in Saturday. Thursday about noon, his body was found at Lake Isabella Boulevard and Kilbreth Drive, says the Kern County Sheriff's Office search and rescue team. The family says the dog's body was also found. If you operate an Airbnb in Bakersfield, you will soon be required to pay the 12% lodging tax that hotels pay, according to a new Airbnb ordinance adopted by the City Council Wednesday on a 6-1 vote. That also includes some new rules, including getting a permit that's good for 1 year, not allowing pool or spa use at night, and always having an emergency contact available for the tenants. You can expect a DUI checkpoint this evening in Bakersfield, though police are not saying where. I'm Chris Davis in the KERN Newsroom with news every half hour and when it breaks on News Talk 96.1 and AM 1230. 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
7: 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We got America's Job Center, a Kern. We'll do that. We'll back it all up with state-of-the-art news, traffic, and weather. 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
4: 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I'm sorry.
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6: Why do the Americans insist on calling it soccer? Why do they have such a problem calling it football? It's a game played with a ball that is struck with the foot, hence football. Whereas American football is a game where an object that's not really a ball at all is carried around by hand and occasionally thrown for other people to catch in their hands. Only one person in each team is allowed to actually kick the ball, and they have to be specially brought onto the field to do it.
7: The great John Cleese of Monty Python wondering about the whole soccer football thing, which kind of reminds me of the famous Nate Bargatze thing where he's George Washington on Saturday Night Live.
8: Hilarious.
7: Is there kicking? So there's kicking? There's some kicking. How many points? Sometimes one, sometimes three. But the World Cup soccer match is going on. It's the biggest sporting event in the entire world every year because other countries really, really care about soccer a lot more than we do.
8: What's the origin of the term soccer? What's the etymology of
7: it? No
8: idea. I don't even know. I have no idea. There's got to be some explanation of it. Michael, figure it out. Anyway, so the World Cup is kicking off, no pun intended, or did yesterday, I guess, in the U.S., Canada, and Mexico. And the U.S. team is actually expected to do okay, pretty well. Here are the very basics.
7: We're the 16th seed, aren't we?
8: Something like that.
7: Or 16th ranked in the world or something like that.
8: Yeah, we didn't even qualify for the 2018 World Cup, which was considered a humiliation. So the U.S. Soccer Federation cleared out all the veterans and began building around a nucleus of young players who were like up-and-coming stars in Europe's toughest leagues, because, you know, if you're really good, that's where you go, with all due respect to the North American Soccer League or Major League Soccer, I guess.
7: Right, because there's so much money in it over there. That's what makes you a big star, which is always makes you wonder, what would our soccer program be if you said, all right, none of you young athletes in America are allowed to play in the NBA, the NFL, or Major League Baseball. All you best athletes have to play soccer. I think we'd dominate the planet if we did that.
8: Yeah, it's entirely possible. But so these youngsters have come up playing together as a national team year after year now, when they're not at their day jobs, and have been widely dubbed America's golden generation. They haven't really been golden yet, but they're very, very promising. When they're good, they're very, very good. But they tend to give up a fair number of goals because they play very aggressively. So that's your basics. The big star, I guess. Although,
7: I'm imagining Jalen Brunson would be a great soccer player if he decided to do that instead of play for the New York Knicks.
8: Right. Sure. Oh yeah. Yeah. Look at the entire NFL.
7: Yeah.
8: You're incredibly strong, quick, and have unbelievable cardiovascular fitness. Yeah. Yeah. So the star, and I don't actually know how to pronounce his name. I've known a handful of people of Slavic origin, Serbs and Croats and stuff, and sometimes they Americanize their names and sometimes they

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4: I'll be honest with you, this is the first time. 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
3: News this hour from Town Hall. I'm Ron Taylor. President Trump says the media is short on details on the potential agreement with Iran.
4: President Trump says Iran leaked details about a proposed agreement to the media. The president says reports circulating in the press do not reflect the terms agreed to in writing. Trump also raised concerns about a drone attack near the Strait of Hormuz, calling the incident unacceptable. Willie Nelson, Washington.
3: Shares of SpaceX soared 19% in their Wall Street debut Friday, making the rocket maker's founder and CEO Elon Musk the first ever trillionaire. He joined in on the opening NASDAQ bell from the facility in Starbase, Texas.
5: We want to be able to take anyone who wants to go to the moon, anyone who wants to go to Mars, or anywhere in the solar system, and maybe beyond the solar system at some point. We want to be able to take you there. Not just a few astronauts. I mean, you.
3: The shares opened at $150 and finished Friday slightly below $161. A deadly shooting rocks the city of Midland in West Texas.
6: The active shooter situation has been resolved.
7: Midland Mayor Lori Blong.
6: And the shooter is confirmed deceased.
7: The suspect, identified by state law enforcement as 45-year-old Victor Mata Villarreal, was found dead after a standoff with police following an attack that left one person dead and at least 10 others injured. Police say the suspect shot at officers during a chase just days earlier. Gunfire started in one part of the city before ending up near a veterinary hospital that was swarmed by police. Audio courtesy KMID KPEJ. I'm Jennifer King.
3: Gene Shalit, a movie critic and arts reporter for the Today Show for over four decades, who was known for his puffy hair, oversized handlebar mustache, and affection for groan-inducing puns, has died. He was 100 years old. Shalit's family announcing his death Friday to NBC News, saying he passed away peacefully after 100 years of an amazing life. News and analysis at townhall.com.
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9: A body found on the Kern River. I'm Chris Davis. It is the man that the Kern County Rescue Team has been looking for since Saturday, Corey Vargas. You may remember that he fell into the water while trying to help the family dog, Duke, who had also fallen into the water Saturday near Lake Isabella. After 5 days of searching by air, land, and water, Mr. Vargas's body was found Thursday around noon at Lake Isabella Boulevard and Kilbreth Drive. The family says rescuers also found Duke's body. A wreck with a Kern County Sheriff's Office inmate transport van has a Bakersfield man in some hot water. He is suspected of driving under the influence. That wreck happened Thursday morning just before 3 at Chester Avenue and 24th, and the Sheriff's Office says the driver of the van and three inmates were hurt. 36-year-old Bernice Bravo Munso was also hurt, say police. They say he was speeding and ran the red light, hitting the van. And speaking of DUI and protecting people from drunk and high drivers, Bakersfield PD says they will have another DUI checkpoint starting this evening at 6 and stretching into tomorrow morning. They will also be checking licenses and say they'll have cops

0: specially trained to spot impaired drivers, and like usual, they are keeping the location quiet until they get it started. For everything, there is a first time, and the Bakersfield City Council has taken a step that may have some Airbnb operators a bit perturbed with the first Airbnb ordinance passed at Wednesday's council meeting on a 6-1 vote. The ordinance means that operators will have to get a permit and will have to pay the 12% lodging tax that hotels and motels pay. It means no more than two people per bedroom and no big pool or spa parties at night. I'm Chris Davis in the KERN newsroom with news every half hour and when it breaks on News Talk 96.1 and AM 1230, KERN.
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3: I want to thank Ambassador Jameson Greer, our U.S. Trade Representative, for coming on the program. 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We have got to milk this connection with the Trump administration. We've had the Agriculture Secretary, Brooke Rollins. We had the Labor Secretary, Keith Sunderland. I'm telling you, we're pointing at the big guy. 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
9: 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We got the NBA playoffs, the World Cup. Just because I don't care anything about it doesn't mean I can't pretend like I do. We got America's Job Center, a Kern. We'll do that. We'll back it all up with state-of-the-art news, traffic, and weather. 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
4: With SRN News, I'm Ron Taylor. Pakistan's prime minister says the United States and Iran have agreed to wording of an agreement aimed at ending their war in the Middle East. The prime minister said in a social media post yesterday that mediators are working with both sides to finalize a deal. Authorities in Texas say a man who opened fire in a shooting that left one dead and 10 injured had shot at police just days earlier during a chase. The suspect began firing shots at officers and bystanders in Midland, Texas, Friday morning, before barricading himself inside an abandoned veterinary clinic. Police found him dead with a self-inflicted gunshot wound later. Gene Shalit, a movie critic and arts reporter for the Today Show for over four decades, who was known for his puffy hair, oversized handlebar mustache, and affection for the groan-inducing puns, has died. He was 100. Shalit's family announcing his death yesterday to NBC News, passing away peacefully with an amazing life. This is SRN News.
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6: The body of Corey Vargas was found Thursday around noon at Lake Isabella Boulevard and Kilbreth Drive, says the Kern County Sheriff's Office search and rescue team. That's 5 days after he and his dog Duke fell into the Kern River near Lake Isabella. Vargas's family says he was trying to rescue the dog when he fell in. A 32-year-to-life sentence for 61-year-old Rogelio Alvarez for the May 19, 2024 shooting of a man to whom he owed some money. The guy was shot 8 times and left for dead, but managed to get up and call the cops. And parole may be granted for 43-year-old Jesus Gutierrez, convicted in the 1998 murder of a man who was pushing a baby in a stroller at Rexland Acres Park. Gutierrez and Derek Luke had been in an argument before the shooting. I'm Chris Davis in the KERN newsroom with news every half hour and when it breaks on News Talk 96.1 and AM 1230. 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
7: On the Monday edition of the First Look program, there's all kind of sports stuff. We got the NBA playoffs, the World Cup. Just because I don't care anything about it doesn't mean I can't pretend like I do. We got America's Job Center, a Kern. We'll do that. We'll back it all up with state-of-the-art news, traffic, and weather. 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
12: And we're live here outside the Perez family home, just waiting for the... And there they go! Almost on time this morning. Mom is coming out the front door strong with a double-arm kid carry. Looks like Dad has the bags. Daughter is bringing up the rear. Oh, but the diaper bag wasn't closed. Diapers and toys are everywhere. Ooh, but Mom has just nailed the perfect car seat buckle for the toddler. And now the eldest daughter, who looks to be about 9 or 10, has secured herself in the booster seat. Dad zips the bag closed, and they're off. Ah, but looks like Mom doesn't realize her coffee cup is still on the roof of the car.

0: 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All right, stay tuned.
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5: 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We got America's Job Center, a Kern. We'll do that. We'll back it all up with state-of-the-art news, traffic, and weather. 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
2: Want to thank Ambassador Jameson Greer, our U.S. Trade Representative, for coming on the program. Man, we are on a roll. We have got to milk this connection with the Trump administration. We've had the Agriculture Secretary on, Brooke Rollins. We had the Labor Secretary, Keith Sunderland. I'm telling you, we're pointing at the big guy. Please stay tuned.
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4: 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There's all kind of sports stuff. We got the NBA playoffs, the World Cup. Just because I don't care anything about it doesn't mean I can't pretend like I do. We got America's Job Center, a Kern. We'll do that. We'll back it all up with state-of-the-art news, traffic, and weather. 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

0: with SRN News. I'm Ron Taylor. President Trump says a swift and lethal kinetic U.S. strike has killed Hector Rutherford Guerrero Flores, whom he called the infamous leader of the Tren de Aragua gang. Tren de Aragua has been labeled by the United States as a terrorist organization. Guerrero Flores has been charged in a New York federal court with racketeering, conspiracy, and other crimes, including lending support to terrorists in crimes that stretch more than a decade. Authorities announcing this in December. The president wrote on his social media site yesterday that Tren de Aragua terrorists have no longer safe haven in Venezuela or anywhere else. Shares of SpaceX soared 19% in their Wall Street debut yesterday, making the rocket maker's founder and CEO Elon Musk the first ever trillionaire. The shares opened at $150 and finished Friday's slightly below $161, making the market value around $2.1 trillion. This is SRN News.
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3: 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We got the NBA playoffs, the World Cup. Just because I don't care anything about it doesn't mean I can't pretend like I do. We got America's Job Center, a Kern. We'll do that. We'll back it all up with state-of-the-art news, traffic, and weather. 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
3: 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Just because I don't care anything about it doesn't mean I can't pretend like I do. We got America's Job Center, a Kern. We'll do that. We'll back it all up with state-of-the-art news, traffic, and weather. 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

0: We are Red Eye Radio. He's Eric Carney, and I'm Gary McNamara. Wow, just very quickly, in the primaries yesterday, South Carolina, apparently they like Lindsey Graham in South Carolina.
1: Yeah.
0: He got over 50% of the vote, so no runoff, 56.8%. Nancy Mace ended up in fifth place for the governorship and said she, you and I were chuckling during the pre-show meeting.
1: Yeah.
0: She said it's because of her stance to release the, you know, Epstein files, and you made the great point. You're like, well, the

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2: Want to thank Ambassador Jameson Greer, our U.S. Trade Representative, for coming on the program. Man, we are on a roll. We have got to milk this connection with the Trump administration. We've had the Agriculture Secretary on, Brooke Rollins. We had the Labor Secretary, Keith Sunderland. I'm telling you, we're pointing at the big guy. Please stay tuned.
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7: 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We got the NBA playoffs, the World Cup. Just because I don't care anything about it doesn't mean I can't pretend like I do. We got America's Job Center, a Kern. We'll do that. We'll back it all up with state-of-the-art news, traffic, and weather. 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
8: 32.

0: where terrorists no longer have safe haven in Venezuela or anywhere else. Shares of SpaceX soared 19% in their Wall Street debut yesterday, making the rocket maker's founder and CEO Elon Musk the first ever trillionaire. The shares opened at $150 and finished Friday slightly below $161. That price gave the company a market value of around $2.1 trillion. Forbes estimates that Musk is now worth $1.1 trillion. This is SRN News.
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3: 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We got the NBA playoffs, the World Cup. Just because I don't care anything about it doesn't mean I can't pretend like I do. We got America's Job Center, a Kern. We'll do that. We'll back it all up with state-of-the-art news, traffic, and weather. 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
2: 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We got the NBA playoffs, the World Cup. Just because I don't care anything about it doesn't mean I can't pretend like I do. We got America's Job Center, a Kern. We'll do that. We'll back it all up with state-of-the-art news, traffic, and weather. 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
2: Want to thank Ambassador Jameson Greer, our U.S. Trade Representative, for coming on the program. Man, we are on a roll. We have got to milk this connection with the Trump administration. We've had the Agriculture Secretary, Brooke Rollins. We had the Labor Secretary, Keith Sunderland. I'm telling you, we're pointing at the big guy. Please stay tuned.
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4: 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We got the NBA playoffs, the World Cup. 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We got America's Job Center, a Kern. We'll do that. We'll back it all up with state-of-the-art news, traffic, and weather. 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
2: 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We got America's Job Center, a Kern. We'll do that. We'll back it all up with state-of-the-art news, traffic, and weather. 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

0: We are Red Eye Radio. He's Art Carlin. I'm Gary McNamara. So the big story of the night, though, is Plattner gets almost 73% of the Democrats' votes in Maine. So if you thought for any second that all of this publicity would lessen the enthusiasm of Democrats to vote for a communist slash Nazi, somebody who's just torn in between being Hitler or Stalin, just can't figure out which one he wants to be, the enthusiasm is there, and it's there big time. It's where the Democratic Party is.
1: Look, he, in terms of numbers, crushed it.
0: Yeah.
1: With everything. Remember, the media, the liberal activist media, turned on him over the last couple of weeks, basically going into the home stretch here. And everyone was wondering, could there be a protest vote, or could he even drop out or something? Nope. With these numbers, he has a clear mandate given to him by the people of Maine.
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6: 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We got the NBA playoffs, the World Cup. Just because I don't care anything about it doesn't mean I can't pretend like I do. We got America's Job Center, a Kern. We'll do that. We'll back it all up with state-of-the-art news, traffic, and weather. 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

0: with SRN News. I'm Ron Taylor. President Trump said on Truth Social that U.S. Southern Command carried out a swift and lethal kinetic strike to successfully execute Hector Rusenford Guerrero Flores, also known as Nino Guerrero. The president said the mission was closely coordinated with the Venezuelan government, highlighting the U.S.'s shifting relationship with Venezuela since its former leader was removed in an American military operation earlier this year. Defense Secretary Pete Hegseth said on X the strike took place earlier this week on a Tren de Aragua compound in Venezuela. Shares of SpaceX soared 19% in their new IPO Wall Street debut yesterday, making the rocket maker's founder and CEO Elon Musk the first ever trillionaire. The shares opened at $150 and finished Friday slightly below $161. That price gave the company a market value of around $2.1 trillion. This is SRN News.
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3: 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We got the NBA playoffs, the World Cup. Just because I don't care anything about it doesn't mean I can't pretend like I do. We got America's Job Center, a Kern. We'll do that. We'll back it all up with state-of-the-art news, traffic, and weather. 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

0: kind of sports stuff. We got the NBA playoffs, the World Cup. Just because I don't care anything about it doesn't mean I can't pretend like I do. We got America's Job Center, a Kern. We'll do that. We'll back it all up with state-of-the-art news, traffic, and weather. 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

0: parts of the country. USDA meteorologist Brad Rippey.
1: Not extreme heat, not devastating heat by any stretch, but certainly some areas of the country will be quite hot.
0: With that heat lasting through the week and into the weekend.
1: The desert southwest, it is not unusual to see triple-digit heat in the afternoons this time of year in advance of the monsoon, which is still almost a month away.
0: Perhaps of greater concern agriculturally.
1: Temperatures at or above 100 degrees across portions of the southern high plains. In places like West Texas, we could see temperatures in the 100 to 105 degree range for the next couple of days until we finally get a little bit of a break, some cooler air working its way in from the north and west.
0: Finally, moving east to the southern and mid-Atlantic states.
1: And unfortunately, some of the southern high plains areas and the Atlantic coast areas will also miss out on most of the rainfall. So that could lead to some increasing stress on pastures and summer crops.
0: I'm Rod Bain reporting for the U.S. Department of Agriculture in Washington, D.C.
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9: 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We have got to milk this connection with the Trump administration. 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We had the Labor Secretary, Keith Sunderland. 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
9: 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We got the NBA playoffs, the World Cup just

0: Because I don't care anything about it doesn't mean I can't pretend like I do. We've got America's Job Center, a Kern. We'll do that. We'll back it all up with state-of-the-art news, traffic, and weather. It's all happening 6 to 9 a.m. right here at Newstalk 96.1 and AM 1230 KERN.
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0: With SRN News, I'm Ron Taylor. Pakistan's prime minister says the United States and Iran have agreed to wording of an agreement aimed at ending their war in the Middle East. The prime minister said in a social media post yesterday that mediators are working with both sides to finalize a deal. Shares of SpaceX soared 19% in their Wall Street debut, making the rocket maker's founder and CEO Elon Musk the first ever trillionaire with the IPO. The shares opened at $150 and finished Friday slightly below $161. That price gave the company a market value of around $2.1 trillion. Forbes estimates that Musk, who is also a major shareholder in Tesla, is now worth $1.1 trillion. Musk says SpaceX is going public because it needs money to fund its ambitions of putting satellites and data centers in space and eventually establishing a colony of people on Mars. This is SRN News.
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3: 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We got the NBA playoffs, the World Cup. Just because I don't care anything about it doesn't mean I can't pretend like I do. We got America's Job Center, a Kern. We'll do that. We'll back it all up with state-of-the-art news, traffic, and weather. 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
7: Want to thank Ambassador Jameson Greer, our U.S. Trade Representative, for coming on the program. Man, we are on a roll. We have got to milk this connection with the Trump administration. We've had the Agriculture Secretary on, Brooke Rollins. We had the Labor Secretary, Keith Sunderland. I'm telling you, we're pointing at the big guy. 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
11: 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We got the NBA playoffs, the World Cup. Just because I don't care anything about it doesn't mean I can't pretend like I do. We got America's Job Center, a Kern. We'll do that. We'll back it all up with state-of-the-art news, traffic, and weather. 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

0: With SRN News, I'm Bob Agnew in Washington. The Government Accountability Office says improper payments keep climbing. The GAO estimates $186 billion in improper payments in fiscal 2025, up $24 billion year over year, with total errors nearing $3 trillion since 2003. The Trump administration is warning more than 500 hospitals to disclose basic cost information, saying the hidden pricing drives up costs for American families. Hospitals that fail to comply could face penalties up to $2 million a year. Officials say stronger enforcement will help patients shop for care and curb runaway health care spending ahead of the midterm elections. Ford is recalling more than 250,000 vehicles that were incorrectly repaired under a previous recall. It had been meant to fix a problem that caused the engine to stall while driving. This is SRN News.
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3: 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We got the NBA playoffs, the World Cup. Just because I don't care anything about it doesn't mean I can't pretend like I do. We got America's Job Center, a Kern. We'll do that. We'll back it all up with state-of-the-art news, traffic, and weather. It's all happening 6 to 9 a.m. right here at News Talk 96.1 and AM 1230 KERN.
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1: 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KERN.

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4: 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We got the NBA playoffs, the World Cup. Just because I don't care anything about it doesn't mean I can't pretend like I do. We got America's Job Center, a Kern. We'll do that. We'll back it all up with state-of-the-art news, traffic, and weather. 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
5: We found 146,000 kids so far. 146,000 kids.
6: That's the head of Homeland Security, Mark Wayne Mullen, who estimates about 450,000 children went missing during the 4 years our southern border was wide open during the Biden-Harris administration under the direction of then Homeland Chief Alejandro Mayorkas. Mullen telling reporters it believed some of these kids were sexually assaulted.
5: Some of these kids claim that they were raped 600 to 700 times.
6: Laura Winters reporting.
7: The president said on Truth Social that U.S. Southern Command carried out a swift and lethal kinetic strike to successfully execute Hector Rutherford Guerrero Flores, also known as Nino Guerrero. The president said the mission was closely coordinated with the Venezuelan government, highlighting the U.S.'s shifting relationship with Venezuela since its former leader was removed in an American military operation earlier this year. Defense Secretary Pete Hegseth said on X, the strike took place earlier this week on a Trendaragua compound in Venezuela. Ron Taylor reporting.
8: The consumer price index rose 4.2% in May, driven largely by higher energy costs tied to the war with Iran. Conservatives argue that despite those external pressures, inflation under President Trump remains significantly lower than in the early Biden years. They say pro-growth policies are helping offset rising gas prices, while calling for further action to bring inflation back under control. I'm Bill Alexander.

0: With SRN News, I'm Bob Agnew in Washington. More bogus government payments going out. According to the Government Accountability Office, it says improper payments keep on climbing, estimating $186 billion in improper payments in fiscal 2025. That was up $24 billion from the year before, with total errors nearing $3 trillion since 2003. That includes overpayments, ineligible recipients, and outright fraud. The Trump administration is warning more than 500 hospitals to disclose basic cost information, saying hidden pricing drives up costs for American families. Hospitals that fail to comply could face penalties up to $2 million a year. Homeland Security Secretary Mark Wayne Mullen says the administration has located some 146,000 unaccompanied migrant children, those who were previously unaccounted for during the Biden administration. This is SRN News.
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3: Want to thank Ambassador Jameson Greer, our U.S. Trade Representative, for coming on the program. Man, we are on a roll. We have got to milk this connection with the Trump administration. We've had the Agriculture Secretary on, Brooke Rollins. We had the Labor Secretary, Keith Sunderland. I'm telling you, we're pointing at the big guy. 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
5: 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Just because I don't care anything about it doesn't mean I can't pretend like I do. We got America's Job Center, a Kern. We'll do that. We'll back it all up with state-of-the-art news, traffic, and weather. 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
1: 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We got the NBA playoffs, the World Cup. Just because I don't care anything about it doesn't mean I can't pretend like I do. We got America's Job Center, a Kern. We'll do that. We'll back it all up with state-of-the-art news, traffic, and weather. 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
3: And a happy Friday morning to all. We've made it to Friday. It is the Ag Meter, Nick LaPagne, along with Sir Josh. Thanks for hanging out with us here on this early Friday morning. Josh, how's your Friday going?
4: Going well so far, but it is early, so I'll let you know later in the day. But happy Friday, Nick.
3: I'm happy Friday. My orange juice is kicking in. I'm feeling good today. I'm feeling good. It's going to be a good weekend. It's going to be warm, but hey, it's June. We all know.
4: Yeah, I love this weather. I mean, it's summertime. You got to expect it, and I welcome it with open arms.
3: No kidding. And of course, the Central Coast, I'm sure you have a jacket on right now. We know. We're jealous. It's just the greatest place in the world to live is the Central Coast. Every time I go there, I look at it and I go, why do I live in the valley when it's always hot? But, of course, down south, it's probably warmer, just like the Central Valley. And then up north, you get those cool nights. So typical June weather, there's nothing exciting. If you're a farmer, keep up the great work. We know you're bringing in the food that people eat. We love that. This could be part two today, Josh, of Driscoll, the powerhouse, strawberries, raspberries, blackberries, blueberries. We're going to be talking with Driscoll today. So Soren is doing a great job. He'll be part two today.
4: Yeah, I'm ready for part two. I enjoyed yesterday's interview and talking about, Driscoll as a whole, but also I thought he had a great message about farmers needing to do a better job of talking to the public and talking to, you know, everyday people and telling their story. And so I thought that was great. You know, it's a lot of what we try to do on the show is to get farmers on and hear their story and get it out there for people to be able to listen and understand how important farming is and everything that they struggle with in here in California.
3: And of course, when you're a giant powerhouse like Driscoll and you've got so many farmers on your team, there's always those people that are going to try to take you down. The kings of the hill, people want to take you down. And I think Soren yesterday did a great job explaining, listen, we got to be cool under pressure. People are always trying to go after us or doing bad things, but they've been in business for 100 years. So they got to be doing something right.
4: Yeah, absolutely. They wouldn't be the company they are today if they weren't doing something right and taking good care of their land and just running an overall great business.
3: Yeah, no question about it. Of course, California, gas is still at a high right now. I know I just talked to my daughter, Gianna, $3.29 a gallon in Texas. I know around the country it's lower. California, and it's just going to be because of the high gas tax, it's just going to be high. But eventually we all kind of wait for the summer. Maybe we're going to have a change in November, but it's still, the gas is crazy here.
4: Well, at least because of that high gas tax, we have the nicest roads in the country.
3: Well, we talked to Ellington Smith last week where that gas tax is going, and some of it's going to the high-speed train, and not a lot is going to the roads. I think it's a scam because our roads are horrible. As we talked to Mark Woods about, our trucks sometimes just get beat up driving down 99. So we got a lot of things going on. If you're out there, I want to know how your roads are, because where I drive, even the streets in the Central Valley are beaten up. There's so many potholes and everything like that. So there's a lot of things in California that need to be fixed, so we'll just see how it goes.
4: Yeah, hopefully we can get some better leadership come November and start to fix some of these things, like lower the gas tax or do away with the gas tax would be great. And if we can't just totally get away with it, at least see that money get spent in better ways.
3: No question about it, and we're going to have to keep an eye on it. It does look like we have Steve Hilton versus Xavier Becerra. We're going to try to get both of them on our show so we can talk fair and balanced. What are you going to do for farming and ag? We kind of got a pretty good idea from Steve Hilton, but I would love

0: to get Xavier Becerra on so we can find out what he's thinking about.
1: Yeah, absolutely. I'd love to have him on and hear what he thinks he's going to do for agriculture and for the state as a whole and for business, really.
0: Is he going to keep the same path as our governor now, or is he going to switch things around? I think that's what everyone wants to know. And this is going to be a wild summer, Josh, because the Democrats are going to form a bond. They're all going to come together. We haven't heard yet much from Chad Bianco. Is he going to join forces with the Steve Hilton? But that has not come out yet. Maybe he's just vacationing right now. He hasn't made the word, or he's going to get coached up. But I think a lot of people are hoping that happens.
1: Yeah, I don't know. With how, nasty things seem to get between them at the end there, I'm wondering if, Steve Hilton would even want him to be a part of the team at this point.
0: And the other big news, we're going to keep an eye on the screw worm. I think we got to get Texas and the U.S. federal government on the same team. It looks like there's a lot of bantering going. I follow Twitter and all the big players with the screw worm, and they're not happy. They're all blaming each other. I don't, at this point, we really don't care where it came from, how it started, if it came from the Biden administration, wherever it came from, that shouldn't matter anymore. Let's fix the issue. What can we do to prevent it so it doesn't come to California?
1: Yeah, absolutely. I mean, and what can we do to eradicate it from our country? It's just not just California in this. We need, for our cattle industry as a whole in the country, we need to get this under control.
0: No question about it. We talked to Darren Hill from JD Food last week, and we talked about what we need to do, and I think it was a pretty good interview. Well, let's take a break. We're going to come back and talk berries with Driscoll. Don't go anywhere on your Friday morning. We will be right back.
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0: Welcome back, everyone, on your Friday morning. Hope everyone's having a beautiful Friday morning, getting you ready for the weekend. Thank you, thank you, thank you for making this one of the hottest shows going for the ag and farming world. We have your back, farmers. We love you guys. Keep up the great work out there. I know it's not easy, but you're the toughest people on the planet. You're going to make it happen. Let's talk Driscoll, because Soren Bjorn, he's the CEO. Let's go to the interview. We are talking with Soren Bjorn, the CEO of Driscoll. You're right. I think the activist sometimes wants to get farming completely out of California, and that drives me nuts, but they can't wait to go to the grocery store and buy the products in there because that's where it comes from. Magic land. And it just drives me crazy. Well, Soren, tell me about, how did you get started in the ag industry? I always think that's a great story.
6: Well, yeah, by now your listeners have figured out that I'm not from Santa Cruz, California. I'm pretty sure. Okay, so I actually grew up in Denmark, and I came to the United States in 1989. I was very fortunate. I was on the Danish national team in golf, of all things, and I got a golf scholarship to play golf at Baylor University in Waco, Texas. So I came from Denmark. I had never been to the Americas.

0: And I ended up in Waco, Texas on August 5th, 1989. And you can hear that that's ingrained in my brain, because I had never experienced something that hot in my body, okay, as when I arrived on that day. And I was very fortunate that the gentleman that helped me get the scholarship owned a food business in Texas. I went to work for him, and I just stayed in this business. And then 20 years ago, I was at Del Monte Foods in the Bay Area, and working in peaches and tomatoes and all those things. And I had a colleague whose dad was the general counsel to Driscoll's, and she introduced me to the owners of the company. And yeah, the rest is history. And it's been, you know, really, really fun journey. And I could never have imagined that this is the kind of business I would work in. But when I was a teenage boy in Denmark, my my greatest dream was to one day run a great American company. And so, you know, I tell people I have gotten to live my version of the American dream very much. And so I'm very grateful for having had that opportunity.
1: And of course, Søren Bjørn, you're the CEO of Driscoll, and you've been in business for so long. I want to tell all these activists that are listening, you're not going to be in business long if you're not doing the right thing. So you're growing the great food that people need to eat. Food security is everything, and because we feed the world here.
0: That's right. Yeah, and I think that's the disservice that these people are doing to America and the American consumer. Right? They're really discouraging people from eating the very things we don't eat enough of. And I mean, if I was to target a food in a grocery store, I would not pick berries, okay? Quite a few things I can think of that I maybe would discourage people from eating. And I mean, they're just doing such a disservice. And they are doing a lot of harm to people that care deeply about their own communities. We have almost 80 growers, farmers, right here in this community. And they're the ones that are going to bed every night wondering about whether they're doing the right thing, having to explain to their family, to their children, about what they do, which they know is the right thing to go and do. And those are the people that are really getting hurt. Yes, our name is being used, and yes, my name is posted on Instagram and so forth, okay? But it's really their businesses that ultimately would suffer. You know, we at Driscoll's would be fine. We are always going to stand with our farmers and stand up for them, but we would be fine. They would not if we cannot have a viable business here. And that is just one of those things that these activists, they just don't think about it, and they should. And so to us, this is extremely personal, and we're going to keep fighting the good fight.
1: And so, Søren, I've learned with the activists, you can come up with the greatest plan ever where everyone wins. They don't want that. They want it all. And this is why I think shows like this, where I think people are starting to understand that they're crazy people and they will take you down. They don't want any farming in California. They would rather put solar all over your beautiful strawberry fields out there. It can't happen. We're going to focus on farming and feeding the world here.
0: Yeah. And yeah, but I think also sometimes you have to listen to your community, right? You know, so, you know, I think that's, you know, this is also part of the journey that we're all on, right? And you definitely don't have to agree. It's fine that you don't agree with your neighbors, okay? But I think we also smart if we listen, right? Because sometimes there are things underneath, okay, what they're trying to do. And sometimes it's just like they're not educated about how it works, okay? And that's, we definitely feel that way, is that a lot of these people just have no idea, right? And that's an opportunity for us, right? And we ought to think about that, right? And so we ought to think about the next generation, the kids that are in schools, right? And I have a high hope that young people really care about food and food production and agriculture. Okay, as I said, my son Alex, who's in Cal Poly in San Luis Obispo, he's studying agriculture. He absolutely loves it. Okay, and he loves the policy of it and the politics of it. And you know, I don't think when he was a little kid that I ever imagined he was going to get into this kind of business. So, and I see his passion and his friend's passion for this kind of industry. I'm very hopeful about what our future looks like, right? But they have some big tasks on their hands, especially if they're in California, right? And it's time for us to turn the tide in California, make it so that a much bigger part of the population embrace industry, wants this industry to succeed, and allow farmers to be profitable and having vibrant businesses. That's good for all of us, okay? Because then they can drive more innovation, they can give us new solutions, they can get us more healthy foods, okay? And those are all good things. And so this

0: It is time to make that happen.
1: Josh, that's why I love our show, because we get the word out about farming and ag, how important it is. Sometimes the mainstream media, they jump on a story and farming's horrible, and it's not the case.
2: No, and I love his attitude about it, that, you know, he said they're uneducated about what we do. They don't understand what we do, and that he looks at that as an opportunity, and I think that's beautiful. I think we all need to kind of look at it like that, instead of just getting frustrated, you know, that these activists are attacking us. And, you know, it's okay to take it personally, and we, of course, we do, but to, instead of just getting mad about it or trying to fire back in an angry way, you know, using that as an opportunity to educate them and to understand that they just don't know any better.
1: He also mentioned in part one how they had Farm Day. And we'll talk about that too as we move on, how important it is to get people on the farm who's never seen it, because it might change their mind. We'll take a break. We're going to come back more berries with Driscoll. We will be right back.
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4: 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We've got America's Job Center, a Kern. We'll do that. We'll back it all up with state-of-the-art news, traffic, and weather. 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
1: Welcome back, everybody, on your Friday morning. We're bringing you a giant today, Driscoll. Zoran Bjorn, he's talking about Driscoll, the CEO. This is big. Stay tuned, watch, listen, pull the truck over. Here we go. We're talking with Zoran Bjorn. He's the CEO of Driscoll. I love what you're talking about. You had a little farm day, getting kids on the farm. I think we got to get more kids on the farm so they know where their food's coming from, so they can go home and tell mom.

0: Mom and Dad, Mom, Dad, I just saw strawberries. It was so exciting. They might want to get into farming once they see it grown.
1: Yeah, that's right. Okay, I was in Chicago the last couple of days. I just came back. I was at a conference there. I ran into the CEO of Athletic Brewing Company. They have a brewery down in San Diego. And so we were sort of talking afterwards, and he saw I had my Driscoll's pin on, and he said, I really would like one of those Driscoll's pins, okay, that you have on your jacket. I said, oh, you can have the one that's on my jacket. So I gave it to him. He said, oh, no. I said, no, you can have it. I have more of these. And he just sent me a message this morning that his son, his five-year-old son, wore that Driscoll's pin to school today, okay? And I just thought it was so awesome, okay? Because his son was a lot more excited about that his dad was meeting the CEO of Driscoll's than his dad brewing beer, okay? But you know, that's great, okay? If you get kids interested in that age, okay, that's gonna stay with them for the rest of their life, okay? And so hopefully I recruited a five-year-old advocate, okay, who's gonna be our consumer and advocate for the next 80 years.
0: Oh, I love that story. And Soren, you know, you go to a store, everyone knows the name Driscoll. You know, once you get your little clamshell of strawberries, you know you're getting a good quality. You have built such a great name. Marketing's huge anymore.
1: Yeah, I mean, I think one of the things in produce is there are not that many brands, right? I mean, you can think of a few, okay, and probably the ones that most people can remember are kind of legacy brands that have been around for a long time. But we have done a really good job, primarily through the consistency of our product. But today, with all the different kinds of media that you can use, you know, it's a lot more affordable to reach consumers to build a brand. And so we are very focused on that. And everywhere in the world where Driscoll's berries are sold, is sold in the Driscoll's label. And so we have stayed very consistent to that. And so last year, in 2025, in U.S. grocery sales, our brand was the second largest brand, okay, in food and beverage. Second largest, okay? There was only one brand that was bigger, and that was the Coca-Cola brand, right? That's incredible. I mean, I don't think if you ask anybody that they would have thought that the Driscoll's brand or any other produce brand could be that big. And the fact that it's bigger than all sorts of chips and other things that are not that good for you, I mean, that should also give the rest of us a little bit of hope, okay? And so it's good for Driscoll, but I think it's also a tremendous opportunity for also some other brands inside of agriculture, that this is actually, if you have a really good product that consumers really love and have an affinity for, you can build something more valuable than just a commodity, right? And Driscoll's berries are not a commodity. They are Driscoll's berries. And you know, that is something that builds real value. And I personally think that in agriculture, there are a lot of these opportunities, not only in fruits and vegetables, but in other products as well. And so, you know, we hope that other people love to copy what we do and do that with other products. Because I think this is how you drive innovation. This is how you can drive a better product, right? You can afford to invest in a better product. And so much of our food over the last 50, 60 years has been about making the food cheaper, okay? And when you make it cheaper, you don't necessarily make it better. You don't necessarily make the cow healthier or the beef better for you if you can't invest in it. And so I do think that our model has been very, very successful, and definitely other people should try to copy it.
0: We'll take a break. We're talking with the giant Driscoll today. We will be right back.

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2: Welcome back. Happy Friday morning to all. It's the Ag Meter, Sir Josh, talking with Driscoll, number two in food and beverage. That's amazing. Let's go back to the interview. We are talking with Soren Bjorn, the CEO of Driscoll. That's outstanding. Way to go, Driscoll. Has any of the governor candidates reached out to you? Because you need to be on someone's committee of talking produce, especially on the Central Coast.
3: Yeah, we know a couple of them, okay? I think the ones that are sort of closest to me, physical location, okay? I don't think they're in the race anymore, okay? I do think that, as I said, I went to the gubernatorial debate in Fresno. I think our Western Growers Association really sort of led an effort to try to get all the gubernatorial candidates there, really have them talk about our industry and how they feel about it. And I think, this is where there is, I would say there's broad consensus that this industry is overregulated. In the end, changing that requires leadership, okay? And so that's very much dependent on who's going to win, right? And who has the personality and who has the will, because as soon as you want to say you want to deregulate, then of course there's somebody on the other side that loves to keep the regulation and want more regulation. And so, I think that's, this is also part of the outreach, right? Is to make sure that there are lots of issues in this state to go and deal with. We want to make sure we are on their radar. And so, we are always open, and we have Democrats come and visit our farms. We have Republicans come and visit our farms. Okay, I have had America First people here in the last year, and I've had, left Democrats in our fields here. This is all part of the education, okay? And my job is not to try to figure out who's going to get elected. I think part of my job is to work with whoever is elected. And we have lots of different things, right? Just look at the difference, who we got to go and talk to at a federal level today, and then who we have to go and talk to in California today. We have to do both, okay? We can't, in my job, it's not about taking sides, okay? That's a very personal thing. And the job is about making it work for the best of all of us. And that starts with making sure that they know our business, understand our business, understand where the pressure points are, how the business can be better, how they can help, okay? And then it's a question about whether they have the political will and so forth to actually help. And so I feel like we generally have good relations, and I'm sure whoever's going to be elected, okay, is going to be very familiar with Driscoll's, and we're going to offer up to help no matter who wins in November, and we're going to offer up to help. We want California to be successful. This is our home. I want Santa Cruz County to be successful. This is where I live. This is where my kids are. And that doesn't mean I have to agree with all the politics. I think putting ourselves in a corner and saying we're only willing to work for certain people, that will definitely do ourselves a disservice.
2: We're talking with Soren Bjorn. He is the CEO of Driscoll. And well said again, you're on fire today. I know California, we're regulated by more than ever, from small business to all the farming. And I think that's okay if you're going to get paid for it. And I think a lot of the farmers say, boy, Ag Meter, we're not getting paid for it. We have to do all the regulations, but we're not getting paid for it. I think that's the key. If you're going to have to be regulated so much, at least get paid for it.
3: Yeah, I agree with that. I would say one other thing, Nick, which is if you have some new law, new regulation that, a lot of times is well-intended, if it doesn't do what it was intended to do, we need to get rid of it. Okay? So I'll give you an example, a very specific example that has had a huge impact on our industry. A couple of years ago, as California was pushing up the minimum wage, all of a sudden added a new overtime bill for agriculture. We have a lot of labor in berries, okay? And we went and explained to all the politicians that if you get this overtime bill through, right, which is at a 50% premium, over 8 hours a day or to 40 hours a week, okay, including on Saturdays and Sundays, we are in the premium overtime 50% rate. The farm workers work

0: is going to go down. They're going to have fewer hours. Most farm workers work seasonal jobs. Maybe here in Watsonville, they have a job for 7-8 months of the year, right? But in that 7-8 months, they have to make enough money to live, of course, 4 months, right? And so it's important that they have a lot of hours, okay? Because there are plenty of time, but they have no hours. And so what we said was, if you do this, the farmers are going to try to keep that workforce at 40 hours a week. So prior to this overtime bill that went in, we averaged over 50 hours a week. I mean, those are long work weeks, okay, for sure, right? But it is what's necessary because it's seasonal work. After the bill went into effect, those hours dropped to 42 or somewhere around that, okay? So the very people that they were supposed to help, the farm workers, they lost, right? They now make less money than they did before, not more money, right? And all we got out of it is this very complicated way of trying to manage the farms, where the people that own the farms, the farmers, are trying to figure out how to stagger the workforce, complement the workforce that was already here with H2S, guest workers to do certain jobs on the farm, so they can keep the people that they've had for a long time as close to 40 hours a week. It was a horrible piece of legislation, horrible. And when we challenge people on it, they actually do recognize that it didn't work. And we are even saying, hey, we don't even have to go back to the way it was, where there was zero premium on the overtime. Maybe there's a compromise at 20%. And at 20%, the farmers probably don't want to go through all the hassle of getting H2A workers and trying to get a different crew or stagger crews and manage their business in this really convoluted way. Because that's what ends up happening in California, is we end up managing our businesses in ways that are not natural, that are super inefficient. And that's the kind of regulation, I think that's the worst regulation. There are things that are just going to cost more, okay, for a period of time. You know, unfortunately, that's the way it is sometimes, okay? But the stuff that doesn't deliver against the promise when the regulation was pitched and ultimately got approved, that kind of regulation is the most dangerous regulation. Because what the people that put the regulation in place tend to do is they put in another piece of regulation to fix the first regulation that didn't work, okay? And that's the biggest issue. That's how we end up with more and more and more. And unfortunately, that's the train that that California has been on for a long time. I grew up in Denmark. That's a very, you know, highly regulated and, you know, left-leaning and so forth, okay, society. That's very much in the Danish culture, okay, so that's, you know, that is what it is. But it's also a very pragmatic country, okay? And so when things don't work, just get rid of it, right? And I think that's the number one thing California can learn. We are still going to be more regulated than everybody else. I have no doubt about it, okay? But if we get rid of the stuff that just doesn't work, okay, or they barely move the needle, then we would have made a lot of progress. So I guess I should run for governor. I think I'm allowed to run for governor.
1: I think you should. I think Soren, he's on his game, Josh, because California does not do a good job. They'll bring out an idea. They'll bring out a new law. It doesn't work. We should just have a meeting. Listen, didn't work. Let's switch it. We saw that in the solar industry. Let's go $1 billion on solar farms that didn't work. How about trying things first?
2: Yeah, and unfortunately, a lot of this policy gets put into place. It doesn't work, but we don't have any, you know, avenue to rescind it and to, you know, back up and change it. We do, but we don't ever do it.
1: That's correct. And we need to, if we're going to try an idea, let's try it and then go back to the experts like Soren and say, listen, how is this working? And if it doesn't work, we just shut it down. It's not that hard. It should be common sense, but we don't do that in California.
2: No, we don't. We don't believe in common sense in California, apparently.
1: No, and that's the sad thing. We just got to keep moving on, and maybe that's part of the common sense we need to bring and get rid of the Twilight Zone theory. He brought up so many great points. Then in the labor side of things, it's hurting. They thought it was going to help. It doesn't help. Let's shut it down and start over. Let's regroup. Okay, let's critique this. Did it work? Yes, no. Let's throw different ideas out there.
2: Yeah, we definitely need help on our labor policy, and I know they're working on reforming H2A, so some of the stuff that's proposed there sounds really good, and hopefully that'll get implemented. And

0: have a better H-2A program. It's just incredible how old some of that legislation is, and it doesn't fit with modern-day farming.
1: Well, we've seen so many people come on our show, legendary people like Soren, okay? We have them all on here. We have all the experts on. Why the politicians need to go reach out for these people who they're into the battlefields every day. They know what's going on. I know some of the politicians are just throwing things out there and hope it works, and they're not talking to people like Driscoll. So, and we got them all. You can always go to agnetwest.com and hear all our great interviews, all the experts. So it just drives me crazy, Josh.
0: Yeah, me as well. If the people that were on our show were the ones helping drive policy in California, I think we'd have a much better state.
1: Let's take a break. We'll come back more about this. We're talking Driscoll today. Some great ideas on California farming. Don't go anywhere. We will be right back.
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3: 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We got America's Job Center, a Kern. We'll do that. We'll back it all up with state-of-the-art news, traffic, and weather. 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
1: Want to thank Ambassador Jameson Greer, our U.S. Trade Representative, for coming on the program. Man, we are on a roll. We have got to milk this connection with the Trump administration. We've had the Agriculture Secretary on, Brooke Rollins. We had the Labor Secretary, Keith Sunderland. I'm telling you, we're pointing at the big guy. Please stay tuned.
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1: Welcome back, everybody, on your Friday morning. Ag Meter, Sir Josh, I'm hoping you're enjoying this. We're learning a lot from the giant, Driscoll. Soren Bjarne, he is on his game today. Let's go back to the interview. Talking with Soren Bjarne today from the CEO of Driscoll. Well said. This is the typical California thing. We try something, we do it, and it doesn't work. We should just get experts like Soren, bring them to the table, bring other experts to the table, and say, listen, how's this labor thing going? It's not working. Next, we shut it down right then. But California doesn't think that way.
11: Yeah, that's right. I mean, that's, I think that a lot of people.

0: people to think that way. Unfortunately, I mean, the way the composition of the state, right? You know, I mean, most elected officials essentially come from the Bay Area and Greater Los Angeles plus, you know, San Diego, right? I mean, that's where most of the people that get to vote in the Senate or Assembly, that's where they're from, okay? And most of those people don't have any idea what happens on a farm. And, you know, so that comes back to, okay, I mean, is there stuff we can do to help them overcome, you know, what they don't understand, okay? So that still that'll always be important. But independent of that, I think there are a lot of logical people that can go through all sorts of regulation and see, can we just cut this out, right? And that can actually, in some ways, allow for more effective regulation in other areas, okay? That does move the needle in ways that, you know, California voters want to see us move, right? So, lots of opportunities.
1: We are talking with Soren Bjorn, the CEO of Driscoll. Soren, I think people just want to get back to common sense. I think people in California are tired of living in the twilight zone. We got to start focusing on farming and ag again. And I don't think we've done a good job for the last 15 or so years. We just got to get back to common sense, and hopefully this year it'll happen.
0: That's right. Okay, it'll be, you know, hopefully the beginning of a brighter future. Okay, for California.
1: So, Soren, before we let you go, what do we need to know about strawberries and raspberries and blueberries and blackberries heading throughout the summer?
0: Yeah, I mean, there's going to be plenty of availability, certainly of raspberries and blackberries. I think the strawberries will eventually come back in bigger quantities towards the latter part of the season. You know, consumers are probably going to feel like they're a little bit more expensive right now than they would expect for June. You know, when you pay a little bit extra in June and July this year, just realize that there are farmers behind it. They're going to benefit from it. And then we'll get into the middle of summer and there'll be, you know, peak domestic blueberry season. So there'll be plenty of availability, and you should all have a high degree of confidence that not only are your berries great tasting, healthy, they're also, of course, safe to eat as much of as you could ever imagine you wanted to do.
1: And Soren, if they want to go to your website and learn about the great Driscoll strawberries and everything, where do they go?
0: Yeah, I mean, go to Driscoll's.com, follow us on Instagram, follow us on Facebook. You know, we are pretty much on all the different channels, okay? Come and get your recipes for, you know, your 4th of July holiday and so forth, okay? And of course, always, we would love to hear from you.
1: That I've had so much fun today. We got to come back again, maybe at the end of the summer, and tell us how the summer's going. We're talking with Soren Bjorn. He is the CEO of Driscoll. Soren, thank you so much today. This has been great.
0: Thanks, Nick, and appreciate you having me on. No, I appreciate you being such an advocate for the American farmer. You know, this is really important that people stand up and support the American farmer. This is really a service to the whole country, you know, to consumers, taxpayers, and all of us, okay? And I wish you all the best for the summer, and all the farmers in California, hope all of you have a great, you know, summer season.
1: Soren Bjorn, he is the CEO of Driscoll. Thank you so much. Soren doesn't do a lot of interviews, Josh. He loves our show, and that we love him getting the word out about Driscoll, the Giants, number two in food and beverage, Josh. Think about that for a minute.
2: Yeah, and for having him say that at the end there about our show, it means a lot to me, and I know it means a lot to the whole AgNet West family. It's great to get a testimonial like that from somebody like Soren at Driscoll.
1: You know, as that tells you, we're fair and balanced. We want you, people driving in the trucks right now, to decide how important farming and ag is, because we feed the world. Food security is everything. It's national security. Brooke Rollins says it all the time. And when you have legendary people like Driscoll, like Soren Bjorn, coming on our show saying that, that fire, my arm hairs are standing up. I get so fired up, Josh.
2: Yeah, me too. It's exciting, and I don't know, it keeps us going. I feel like I know every time we have somebody that says something really nice and powerful like that about our show and what we're doing, it you know, lets us know we're still headed in the right direction, and it means a lot coming from somebody like Soren Bjorn.
1: No question, we are moving up in the world, and we, if you want to be a part of it, we have some possibilities right now. If you want to advertise with us, we only have a few spots left because we're almost sold out. If you want to be part of it, call or email the Ag Meter, nick@agnetmedia.com. nick@agnetmedia.com. We'll switch you. We'll give you over to Robin. We'll get you taken care of. Josh, big weekend coming up. Farmers are working overtime because of this crazy spring we had with rain and

0: hot weather, and then it was cool, and then it rained again. This week, or Monday, we're going to have FFA, so parents, if your kid wants to get into farming, doesn't, maybe he's interested, maybe he's not been around a farm, Christy Meyer from the FFA will talk about that. And so I just think FFA is the greatest thing for farm, for being a leader. Josh, were you an FFA kid growing up?
1: I was not. Unfortunately, the schools I went to didn't offer it, so I was not an FFA person. But in hindsight, I wish I would have. I think you could still, like, I think there was a way to, like, drive to a different school and be a part of it, but didn't get involved in that. But no, it's a great program. If I could go back and change it, I would have been an FFA member or 4-H. Both are great programs.
0: That's a great question. If you are in California and maybe you have an FFA and you want to get more people and kids involved, also email the Ag Meter, nick@agnetmedia.com. I want to know about your FFA program because there's a lot of kids that just graduated, Josh, from high school, and we're going to get new kids moving up the ranks. And Christy Meyer, over a million of people that are in FFA right now in the United States. We're going to take a break. We'll come back more here on your Friday morning edition of the AgNet News Hour. We will be right back.
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0: Welcome back, everyone, on your Friday morning. It is the Ag Meter. Nick Papagni, welcome. And, of course, Sir Josh. Josh, Friday morning, we've had a big week. We're going to have a bigger week next week. It just continues to grow. Thank you to Driscoll Soren Bjorn coming on, who doesn't do a lot of interviews, but he loves our show. Driscoll loves our show. We appreciate that.
1: Yeah, we do. We appreciate it more than they can know. And it just is powerful when we have people like that that, you know, tell us to keep up the good work and keep up the fight. It's a nice attaboy from somebody like Driscoll.
0: You know, the pressure was on the Ag Meter when I did that interview because the whole conference room was listening. I'm like, I don't want to mess this one up. This was big. This was a big one. But, Josh, when you talk, what did you learn from Driscoll, from Soren? Because I learned a lot of what the big giants have to go through every day.
1: Yeah, I learned a lot there about, you know, what a company that size has to do to, you know, run a business like that, and you know the challenges they're facing. It sounds like they, you know, run a great business. He made some great points about, you know, he has to be able to work with either side, be it left or right. So he can't, you know, be picking sides necessarily on there, but has to figure out how to work with either side. And I think that's so important for any business, especially a large scale business, is, all right, how, you know, sure, you might want one side or the other in control or in office, but you have to be able to work with either side. Also, I thought it was cool, you know, learning about how many different growers they work with and how small some of them are. I think that's

0: Coastal California regions where housing is just expensive and there's so many regulations around building housing. It's, you know, one thing if you want to build housing in the middle of Kern County, but it's a whole other thing when you're talking about the coast.
1: When you do go to the coast and you see the strawberry fields being picked, just pull over sometime and appreciate your strawberries when you go to the store, when you see that beautiful Driscoll label and how important it is and how tough of a job that is when they're lifting or bending down all day doing the strawberries for you, for California, because we have the greatest strawberries in the land right here in California. Appreciate that. It's not an easy job. Because it's tough. I'm telling you, I don't know how they do it. I couldn't do it. I would be sore the next morning.
0: Yeah, it is a lot of work, and not just strawberries. I mean, any berries, really, and any crop. It's not easy being a farm worker, and they work hard out there, you know, to get that to our tables and our refrigerators.
1: Yeah, no question about it. Next week, we're going to be talking with Christy Meyer, FFA, on Monday. Tuesday, Bailey Corwine. We're going to talk... Well, we're going to the, when we talk farm bureaus, we're going to talk, Bailey's going to talk American Farm Bureau. So they have the big show coming up. It's going to be Charlotte, North Carolina this year. I was in last year in Anaheim in January. Wednesday, the almond legend, Steve Malanka, who's also, he's co-founder of the My Job Depends on Ag with that beautiful sticker. And we're going to talk with Steve and also the almond industry right now. It's up and down. We'll talk with Steve. Thursday, Daniel Jackson from Family Tree Farms. More blueberries. The tree fruit king with Daniel Jackson. I love the Family Tree Farms and the Jackson families are second to none. They're the best. And then Friday, Michael Jamison. We're going to talk cherries. And Josh, cherries didn't turn out very well, but Mike's going to give us a great report.
0: That sounds like quite the lineup, Nick. I'm looking forward to that. We got a big week ahead of us, and hopefully we get some good rest over the weekend and have some awesome guests on next week.
1: Of course, Josh, we've been in this line of work where maybe breaking news breaks and we might have to put off somebody. So always be aware that we could get news from somewhere and we have to break into it. So sometimes when we do interviews, I have to tell them, listen, we just got breaking news. Like Brooke Rollins came to Bakersfield, I had to put off some interviews because when she comes to Bakersfield, we got to be there for it.
0: Yeah, absolutely. You never know what's going to happen with the news. Hopefully there's nothing too alarming breaking next week, but yeah, absolutely, it shifts around. And you know, we weren't really planning on talking about screwworms this week, and then everything that happened in Texas, we kind of have to shift gears and talk about it.
1: Hopefully we'll know better news by Monday with the screwworm going on. Also, the Iran thing is getting a little interesting. Maybe that's going to be over before too long. And of course, I think gas prices heading into the America's birthday, 250th birthday coming up. I don't see it going down for a little while, even though the rest of the country might be going down. Again, it's California. And of course, we have a big governor race coming up. That's going to be interesting. We want you to have a great weekend. We will be back Monday with the Ag Meter and Sir Josh. Have a great weekend. We will see you on Monday.
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4: Breaking news at Town Hall. I'm Bob Agnew in Washington. Recent Senate hearing on COVID-19 vaccines and alleged attacks on scientific publications. Wisconsin Senator Republican Ron Johnson told the Salem Radio Network his investigation shows there was a massive FDA and CDC cover-up regarding the safety of COVID vaccines for children.
5: And what they told us, this is too noisy, it's simply not working. We're going to use the FDA's empirical Bayesian data mining. That is the algorithm, that is the system that they knew was hiding and masking safety signals. So this is, to me, to my mind, the biggest government scandal in my lifetime.
4: Republican Senator Marsha Blackburn says Democrats and some Republicans are standing in the way of getting the Save America Act passed. They seem to be standing in the way, she said.

0: defense and sticking a knife in a kid's chest that should have been a simple teenage fight. There's no self-defense for that. I'm sorry.
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0: incredibly talented and moderately good-looking, Scott Cox.
1: I don't know where that came from, but I'll take it. I'll cash that check all day. We're back. It's the First Look program. It's News Talk 96.1 AM 1230 KRN. We're streaming live on the World Wide Web. It's a series of tubes, and we're in there. Down or whatever the deal was. Oh, my God. Wouldn't it be weird if it was John Cox? I mean, I don't know what the odds are on something like that, but he's from the he's from the Bakersfield, California, and he puts all this work into this news quiz, knowing that I'm going to just ace it anyway. And he tries to make it as tricky and convoluted as he can because he's a duplicitous person by nature. And plus, I keep my own score, which isn't helpful. Good morning, John Cox.
2: Well, he hasn't called in yet, so...
1: All of that, and you're just now telling me that he hasn't called in yet. That's ludicrous. That is utterly ludicrous. What's his deal today? What's his... He wasn't the jumper, was he? I don't think so. Why would he go all the way out there to the 99? That doesn't make any sense. He would have done it somewhere closer. We will see what we will see. I don't know. I will send him... Maybe, you know what? With all his blandishments, as smart as this guy is, these 3-day weekends throw people off. And maybe he forgot what day it is.
2: Do you think he'll call in tomorrow?
1: That'd be pretty weird, wouldn't it? Yeah. See, I've always kind of wondered about that, too. Everybody, like when the time changes and the clocks move back, zillions of people all over the country show up late for work. And the excuse is that because of the time change. But when it changes the other way, do the same number of people accidentally show up early for work? Of course they do not. I don't know how any of this works. We'll get into it, obviously, when we get into it. And plus, it gives us... Because we did not have time. It sucks that it took a famous person to die to bring all this to the fore. But today, in Los Angeles, the final person in the whole Matthew Perry story is going to be... sentenced. It's, and again, we were talking about this earlier about how people, Billy, what did this personal assistant of Matthew Perry, who got to live in his mansion, I know John Cox can just wait. He's the one who showed up late. At any rate, what was his salary to be Matthew Perry's personal assistant? What did he get paid plus free room and board?
2: $150,000
1: a year. So what do you do when somebody's paying you that much money and you get to live like in Beverly Hills or Brentwood or Palisades or whatever the deal is? When he says, get me more ketamine.
2: I guess you just do it.
1: That's where I think for all outward appearances, that's exactly what this Kenneth Iwabasa, he's going to be sentenced today. The two doctors, the ketamine queen that was selling it and all that. But honest to God, if this guy had said no, he would have just been fired right on the spot, probably. I don't know. It's maybe more of the blame on this needs to be put toward the decedent in this particular case. I don't know how ketamine works. We'll ask John Cox. He takes a whole lot of that stuff. Good morning, John Cox.
3: Hey, howdy. Good morning.
1: I don't even know what ketamine is or what it does. Isn't it like a... like fentanyl or whatever the thing is? Is it supposed to be like a painkiller or something?
3: I don't know if it's a painkiller or not. I have seen ketamine. I have seen its effects. I've never witnessed them and never plan to.
1: Yeah, they say it's called a surgical anesthetic. I guess that's not a pain thing, is it?
3: I don't. So my understanding of the whole thing with ketamine is it's a

0: sedative. My understanding of what that means, and hearing people who've had ketamine, is that you, like, remove yourself from your body. You no longer feel in yourself. And to me, that doesn't sound pleasant at
1: all. No, I like it in here. Everything's fine. Okay. Well, it's again, do you get the feeling that if you're this guy's personal assistant, and it sounds like a great job,
0: sure.
1: What do you do when the boss says, go fetch me up some more Special K? Do you say, I'm sorry, you've got a problem, we need to get you into some rehab or something, or do you just do it and keep your job?
0: Right. Well, one thing you do maybe is you water it down so that you keep on having this job because boss has got a problem.
1: Yeah.
0: And maybe boss thinks he needs grade A ketamine, and maybe you give him grade A ketamine mixed with baking soda.
1: Right.
0: And I mean, I don't know. I've never been in that situation.
1: Yeah.
0: I don't want to be.
1: It's a terrible story. All right. Moving on. Do you have a disclaimer for today's news quiz?
0: Oh, yeah. It's a little long.
1: Well.
0: Subscribe to the Bakersfield Californian. Never again will your copy land in the bushes. That's our promise to you.
1: Wow.
0: Call 246-3936. That's 246-3936.
1: It's because, if it does land in the bushes, first of all, your mailman or mail carrier has a lot of explaining to do.
0: That's right. That's,
1: and if you're like me and you get the digital one, are you suggesting that there's a bunch of ones and zeros in my hedges?
0: Yeah, it's like real close. It's like the old days when you look at the newspaper and it's real close. It's a bunch of dots. It's the same thing with the ones and zeros.
1: All right then, pitter patter. Let's get at her. Let's go ahead and see what's going on in this quiz.
0: All right, never mind the dog howling in the next room.
1: That won't.
0: Oh my God! Now there's two of them. Let's see. A representative of. Oh come on, dogs.
1: Why did no? Hold on. This is a dog question because I also have two dogs. And one of them, Lucinda Williams, she already knows that if you hear like a siren off in the distance, she doesn't howl. But Emmy Lou Harris, the new dog, she will howl, and it will. And Lucinda will. Once one dog starts howling, the other one has to do it too.
0: Right. Yeah. I don't quite get that.
1: I don't understand it. And I'll yell at both of them and they'll shut right up. But yeah, so my new dog is having a deleterious effect on the behavior of my old dog.
0: That is a nice word that you got there.
1: Thanks.
0: All right. Well, shoot. I got nothing to follow that with. We could just jump right into number one, I suppose.
1: Let's go.
0: A representative of one of the partners behind the new warehouses along Coffee Road said their location makes them uniquely suited to local and regional users engaged in manufacturing, assembly, or distribution work.
1: Right.
0: He said, we're the blank. Did he say, we're the hub, we're the bullseye, we're the core, or we're the donut hole?
1: Wow. I thought you were going to say, we're the S word. You know what I mean? Because that's a guy really trying to sell it. I think we're the hub.
0: Yeah, he said the donut hole.
1: He did not say the donut hole.
0: He totally did. And if you look at a map, remember this used to be on this property, the, you know, Brimhall Coffee area. They used to be on the outskirts of town. This was, you know, the industrial area away from residential. And then we built residential past it.
1: Right.
0: So it becomes like this undeveloped area. That's what he's referring to.
1: Remember when it was going to be a baseball park and a movie theater and a shopping complex and all that?
0: Yes. I occasionally do ask those folks, you know, what's the plan for the rest of Bakersfield Commons? And I don't get calls returned when I ask that question.
1: We'll get more warehousing. And by the way, I'm not a business expert, which is why I'm poor. We're building a lot of, like, millions of square feet of storage on spec. And we don't even have we're building stuff, like, before we have clients to move into it.
0: Yeah. Well, that's kind of a sign of a healthy market.
1: I know. They're very confident that somebody's going to come along, and they are right. We are the donut hole. It's a very common saying. We're the donut hole.
0: We're the donut hole.
1: That's dumb.
0: You can feel proud today. We are the donut hole.

0: going to start using that, like, just in conversation. All right, let's get one more in before the break. I feel this, I feel like I got cheated on that one a little bit.
1: Yeah, I hear you. Let's see. I don't agree, though. Shafter led Kern County's population growth last year at 5.2%. Shafter led with 5.2% housing, followed by Tehachapi's 2.7%. McFarland was third highest at 0.7%, followed by Bakersfield's 0.4% increase. By the way, Bakersfield had by far the largest number. Just proportionally, it was smaller.
0: Right.
1: At the there they go again. At the other end of the ranking, two local cities tied at negative 0.8% growth, and two tied at negative 0.7% growth. By rate of population loss, which shrank the fastest? So pick two: Arvin, California City, Maricopa, or Wasco.
0: Wasco doesn't make any sense. Cal City's got to be one because it's just crazy go nuts over there. What was the first one?
1: Arvin.
0: I'm going to say Arvin. I'm going to say Arvin and Cal City.
1: I'm going to give you half credit for that. No, it's Cal City and Maricopa.
0: Maricopa. Well, that's that kind of makes sense, too. Why would Maricopa? You know what? Here's the thing. I thought you said McFarland. So I'm going to go ahead and give myself that one because I think you said the wrong thing. And no, we're not going to go back and check because we don't have time.
1: No, we don't. No, we don't.
0: Yeah, it makes, why would Maricopa be growing? And Cal City is just a bit of a mess. But, man, look at those other outlying communities. You get what you're after in Shafter, John Cox. I don't know if you knew that.
1: Yay, that's great. No, I didn't know that. And if you're after a home, they got them there. You know what I would love to report? I would love to report about a Costco opening on 7th Standard in Shafter. I would love to report that, but there is no
0: Anyway. Why are you waiting around for things to be true? Do you want to get any likes? Do you want to go viral or not? Do you not?
1: I read a TV report about that said that, and there was literally no support.
0: I'm just saying, look, we live in an era where real news is not going to get any clicks at all. You go on Facebook right now and break the story about this non-existent Costco and watch how quickly you get clicks and likes and shares. And that's the currency of the realm, John Cox.
1: Yeah, yeah.
0: No, and once people find out that you made it up from scratch, you get to keep those likes.
1: Right.
0: That's what we're here for. They don't take them back.
1: That's right. Whoever dies with the most likes wins.
0: Bingo. Ow, I just went to ring the bell and I missed, and I believe I've injured my hand.
1: Oh,
0: got to use a palm. Okay, we're going to take a break. We'll be right back with John Cox, probably. It's News Talk 96.1 on AM 1230 KERN.
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3: Want to thank Ambassador Jameson Greer, our U.S. Trade Representative, for coming on the program. Man, we are on a roll. We have got to milk this connection with the Trump administration. We've had the Agriculture Secretary on, Brooke Rollins. We had the Labor Secretary, Keith Sunderland. I'm telling you, we're pointing at the big guy. Please stay tuned.

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2: Look, nobody is more heartbroken than a black kid about to graduate from high school with a 3.7 is going to prison for maybe 10, 15, 20 years. 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There's no self-defense for that. I'm sorry.
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0: Fine work on the fiddle right there. I'll say that right now. We're back. It's First Look program. It's News Talk 96.1 and AM 1230. And we're streaming live on the internet at kernradio.com. That's pretty great. Accentuate the positive, I suppose. John Cox, according to Ray Wiley Hubbard, what is the difference between a fiddle and a violin?
1: Isn't it just the way you play it?
0: No, it's a fiddle when you buy it. It's a violin when you sell it.
1: Right.
0: That's the wit and wisdom of Ray Wiley Hubbard right there. So there you go.
1: He's right, it sounds like.
0: He's always right, John Cox. And he's also the guy who taught us about the snake farm and where it is and why you should go. He's taught us so much. All right, let's get back to our news quiz. I think I'm batting. What are we, two questions in?
1: You're right, two questions so far, yeah.
0: And I've got one of them, and I got one.
1: You got at least one of them, yeah.
0: It's at 50%. I tell you what, if you're in Major League Baseball and you're batting .500, you're going to make $300 million a year.
1: Yeah, well.
0: So I'll hang my hat on that. All right, let's get back to it.
1: All right, well, let's see, number three then. A poll commissioned by Kern County government found 51, yeah, they hired somebody to do this, 51% of people surveyed supported raising the county's hotel tax to something nearer to the state average. What was the level of support from lodging operators? Was it 65%, 76%, 87%, 98%?
0: Hold on, from lodging operators, because I thought that, because it was 98% is the number that you're looking for, because I read it with some interest, but isn't that,
1: but
0: 98% said they were against it. Wouldn't that make the people, their interest for it at 2%?
1: What level of support? You're right. I did the question wrong.
0: See, here's the thing.
1: What level of non-support, I guess?
0: Yeah.
1: You're right. You caught me.
0: I did, too, and it's bad. I feel good about that, too. So, see, now, look, if I go on to ace this quiz, it's not going to be a problem. But if I were to fail, I'm going to use that as proof that the entire system is wildly just rigged and out of order. But here's the thing, though. Did they actually went to the trouble?

0: of polling people that this was going to affect directly and thought they were going to get anything other than 98% disapproval. That was incredible. And plus, they're not supposed to have them here in Bakersfield. They're not legal in Bakersfield, but we still have over 500 of them.
1: Well, this was for the TOT, the transient occupancy.
0: I know.
1: For the okay. So different issues, I think.
0: I can tell you this, boy. I kind of get it on some level. After our house burned down, we got to stay in some Airbnbs for a while. And in the downtown area, people do not like that one little bit. Hmm. And they will let you know. You get notes on your car. We got a note on our car. And by the way, we were parked where we were supposed to park. Somebody put a note on our car warning us about parking somewhere else. Like, you better not park over here. Oh, okay. It's the open hostility. That's fine. And it's going to raise, what, $40 million or something like that?
1: What, for the TOT?
0: Yeah. We could do it. We need the revenue, obviously.
1: Sure. We could definitely use some revenue. Things are looking a little difficult for local government, especially the county. As you know, you depend upon the federal government. Federal government not paying too well these days.
0: Would you be okay with let's say your next door neighbor wanted to rent their house out, if they moved out of town, they wanted to Airbnb that thing, would you be okay with it?
1: Well, I would be a hypocrite not to, because we considered doing that.
0: Mm-hmm. Yeah, put your mansion in the mountains, yeah.
1: And we actually, the truth is, across the street, almost directly across the street from us, there's a property of some note that did go up for Airbnb. A, it gave my son a job because he was working with the owner to get the place, you know, prepared every time. So that was cool. But it wasn't really such a difficult thing. Yeah, you got people coming and going. And unfortunately, the most common problem was people would park the wrong way on the street. You know, when you're parking the opposite way on a, you know, east-west, like, what is that about? But other than that, it was no problem. I mean, you know, I'm far enough away to not hear your music, I guess.
0: Have you thought about if the Resniks, who still have the largest, the highest price for any residence for sale in America, their Aspen house, which, by the way, contrary to popular belief, was not purchased by Lois Henry. Do you think they're thinking about putting that up on Airbnb?
1: Gosh, I would.
0: I would. What do you charge per night if the house is for sale for $300 million?
1: I don't know, like half of 1% or something like that.
0: It's kind of a lot.
1: Like just a few million a night.
0: All right, let's get one more in before the break. Get after it. Come on.
1: All right. Let me move the cats out of the way. On Friday,
0: what is your lifestyle? What are you? You got dogs running around willy nilly. You got cats climbing all over you. What is going on over there?
1: Yes. Oh, it's chaos in this house, man.
0: Dr. Doolittle. All right, blurt out your question. Let's go.
1: Four dogs, one bird, one rabbit, a granddaughter, kids.
0: And those are the worst of the bunch. Well, now it's too late. Now it's bottom of the hour. Now you have to sit there and wait for us to go to break, come back, find out that we're getting ghosted by Elena Rusk again. Then I got to bitch about that for 30 to 45 seconds, and then we'll get back to the news quiz. So Bailey's up that coffee and cage up some of those animals and kids.
1: Yeah.
0: And we'll come back and make another run at it. It's John Cox from California.
1: Better luck next time.
0: First Look Program. It's Talk 96.1. How are the dogs not chasing the cat? Never mind. 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
3: With SRN News, I'm Bob Agnew in Washington. AI giant Anthropic said on Friday it's taken its latest artificial intelligence models, Fable 5 and Mythos 5, offline. That's meant to comply with a directive coming from the Trump administration to prevent their use by foreign nationals. The Government Accountability Office says improper payments keep climbing. The GAO estimates $186 billion in improper payments in fiscal 2025. That's up $24 billion compared to the previous year. Total errors nearing $3 trillion since the year 2003. The Trump administration taking steps to help American families know what they're spending when they go to the hospital. It's warning more than 500 hospitals.

0: 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You'll find more on these stories at srnnews.com.
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3: Want to thank Ambassador Jameson Greer, our U.S. Trade Representative, for coming on the program. Man, we are on a roll. We have got to milk this connection with the Trump administration. We've had the Agriculture Secretary on, Brooke Rollins. We had the Labor Secretary, Keith Sunderland. 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

Yeah, this guy sucks. We're back. It's First Look Program, News Talk 96.1. He owes me breakfast on top of that. 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We're streaming live at KernRadio.com. That is neat. Billy, am I to understand that there are freshwater sharks based on what has been on our screens there?

0: during the break. It's just one more thing. Now I'm going to jump in a river someplace, and I got to worry about Jaws, like river Jaws. I don't even know what that is. This isn't AI Elena Rusk again, is it? That's all I need. Is that John Cox's house? Is that live from John?
1: This is no Elena Rusk. This is just John Cox.
0: Has John Cox succumbed to the animals, to the menagerie? Did his dogs kill him?
2: No, I'm still here. I was just bailing out the sink. There's a leak under the kitchen sink, and I got to remove the water so let it overflow.
0: Yeah.
2: So that's what that was.
0: You've got a very exotic lifestyle. Okay, we're getting ghosted again by Elena Rusk, who is just the worst. And by the way, she sent me a picture of, she said yesterday that she was at some assembly for her kid's school thing or something. But anybody could have taken that picture. I could send her a picture of the stage at Madison Square Garden. It doesn't mean I was there. I'm going to need more proof than that. And I can't imagine her kids being bright enough to win any kind of award, even in today's watered down educational climate. We'll do it live. Hold on. I have an app. It's like a little meteorologist that the only difference is it's always there. It doesn't look like our rain today is going to happen. I thought this morning it was going to rain.
1: It did rain last night, though.
0: Did it?
1: Yeah, I heard pitter-patter.
0: Okay, I believe you then. It's going to be 72 with a low of 55, and it's going to be like that all week. And then next week, it's going to be 105. How about that? We'll just skip to the end, get to the depressing part. John Cox, I'm sorry you had to sit through all that. I blame Elena Rusk.
2: Well, it's okay. I'm doing chores.
0: It's good to, you got to stay busy. You got, and when, yeah. Have you ever thought that maybe your house is a mess because of the 400 to 600 animals who are roaming around it at any given time?
2: Oh, it's beyond suspicion. We got confirmation on that one.
0: I go out. This is so sad. I have a guy at his pool care. They come out every Monday and they clean my pool. And so on Sunday, I go out and I scoop all the dog hair out of the skimmer so that they don't have to.
2: Oh.
0: Well, I feel bad about it, and my dogs have been shedding a lot here of late, and that shouldn't be part of their day. They shouldn't have to deal with that.
2: Yeah, yeah.
0: It's like people, if you have like a housekeeper and you clean the house up before the housekeeper's there because you don't want her to know what a filthy animal you are.
2: I know what you're saying with that, but it doesn't make no sense. Really? Yeah.
0: Before you, let's say you're going to go down to the dentist, you're going to Capital Dental Group, you're going to get your teeth cleaned. What's the first thing you do before you go to the dentist? You brush your teeth.
2: I floss before.
0: I know the whole thing.
2: Bloody.
0: Not me. I'm paying good money for that. I'm going in there gross. I'm getting my money's worth. All right, let's get back to our news quiz.
2: All right. Well then, number four. On Friday, the Kern County Sheriff's Office updated the sign at the mouth of the Kern River saying how many people have died in the river since 1968. The same day, a local nonprofit gave away personal flotation devices at Hart Memorial Park. Which one? Was it the Kern River Parkway Foundation, the Kern River Conservancy, the Two Bottle Lobbles of Kern Valley, or the American Red Cross?
0: I don't have any idea.
2: Gesture, right?
0: What was the? It's okay. This time of year, it's everything now. This time of year, it's like some politician that wants to take their picture doing something good. So I would say not the Red Cross because that's a national thing. I'm going to say Kern River Parks. Was there a city council person or a supervisor candidate or something standing there when this happened?
2: I believe there were sheriff's deputies there. I wasn't at the event. I don't know that the sheriff himself was there because, you know, search and rescue, this is their work when someone goes missing in the river.
0: Or from Kern Medical Center, which apparently is even more common. I'm going to say Kern Parks, whatever that one, Kern River Foundation.
2: Yeah, no, actually it was the Kern River Conservancy.
0: That's what I said.
2: And I say good on them.
0: Flotation device.
2: By the way, you mentioned, I said Two Bottle Lobbles correctly. Can you say that word? The two.
0: See, now you can't say lobbles? It. I could if I wanted to, but I don't.
2: Yeah, don't want to. Okay.
0: First of all, you need to understand the backstory here. I tried to do that before with Lois Henry, and I got it wrong. And you know what I'm talking about. You know the trauma that comes with being corrected by Lois Henry.
2: Yes.

0: I've been edited by Lilith. Yeah.
1: Yes.
0: Even worse.
1: Yeah, good for them. I hope it works, but it's, I don't know. What level of don't get in this river? It's killed a lot of people. Do you think the signs even have, has one person ever saw that sign and went, you know what, I'm not getting in that river?
0: Well, I see it, and it does make me think about it. I have gotten into the river, you know, at the very gentle portions.
1: As have I.
0: Not saying I'm proud, but that sign does make me think about what a stupid person I am to get in that river.
1: No, and again, not to bring up Lois again, but that's the best thing about Lois, is you don't need anything else to remind you how stupid you are. She'll do
0: right.
1: it. She'll take care
0: She'll
1: of it for you.
0: It. Yes, she will.
1: All right, moving on.
0: All right, number five. What about this statement is true?
1: Oh, God, here
0: this
1: we
0: is
1: go.
0: A new type of question. I've not done one of these before. Just made this up last night. Chevron has been injecting up to 2.46 million metric tons of supercritical carbon dioxide into an active well in the South Belridge oil field. What about that statement is true? Is it the oil producer is correct? The volume injected is correct? The material injected is correct? Or the oil field is correct?
1: Now,
0: only
1: first,
0: one of those is correct.
1: I absolutely love the amount of work you put into being just sneaky and duplicitous. But anybody who got that paper already knows it wasn't Chevron. It was CRC. Nice try.
0: Okay, so it isn't the oil producer. No, that's not the answer. That is, you need to find out what is correct about it.
1: Oh, so everything is a lie except for one thing.
0: Everything is false except for one fact in that statement. You want me to read it again?
1: Yeah, go again.
0: Chevron has been injecting up to 2.46 million metric tons per year, annual basis, of supercritical carbon dioxide into an active well in the South Belridge field. What about that is correct?
1: It all sounds like lies to me. The CO2, the carbon capture sequestration project. What was the super critical part of this? Because that sounds like something. I think that part was true.
0: That is true.
1: Yeah,
0: you got that right. It's super critical carbon dioxide. I almost said super critical methane, just to see if I could get you on that one.
1: No,
0: but no, you got it. You spotted it. That is correct.
1: My wife will tell you I'm an expert on methane.
0: Yeah.
1: So I already that one wouldn't have gotten past me.
0: Generating your own.
1: All right, well, that was basically pure luck. But you know what? That's basically how I go about answering every question that you ask, is what some part of it must be true.
0: Yeah, yeah.
1: And so now you've made that the challenge. Super critical.
0: Super critical. So I looked up what that is, because, you know, I've written that before, but it's not quite liquid and it's not quite gas. It's right between the two, apparently. Very hot. You ain't going to do that at regular temperature. Interesting though. It's not a liquid. I kept on thinking they were injecting liquid CO2. No,
1: yeah.
0: It's kind of a mixture.
1: And by the way, I got to give credit to Ray Wiley Hubbard on that one too, because he's got a song where he mentions supercritical mass.
0: Wow. You should have him on the show.
1: So knowing Ray Wiley's music really comes in handy. I'll say that. Okay, how many more questions do you have, Bridge Keeper?
0: We got three more.
1: Oh, my God. Let's just take a break and come back and rifle through them.
0: Okay. All right.
1: Go sedate some of those animals.
0: Yeah.
1: And apparently you've got sewage 3 to 4 inches deep in your kitchen floor now. It's just crazy over there. We'll be right back. It's the First Look program, News Talk 96.1. We're going to come back, and he's going to be pulling a tooth. Exotic lifestyle over there for the John Cox. 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
0: I'll be honest with you, this is the first time. I know I've been critical from the get-go, but I've supported our effort in Iran. 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
0: Want to thank Ambassador Jameson Greer, our U.S. Trade Representative, for coming on the program. Man, we are on a roll. We have got to milk this connection with the Trump administration. We've had the Agriculture Secretary, I'm Brooke Rollins. We had the Labor Secretary, Keith Sunderland. I'm telling you, we're pointing at

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0: singing that song right there, Mark. He bought me my first kolache because I had mentioned that I didn't know what that was. And rather than just write me off as an idiot California person, he decided to take care of the situation. And I've had several since. So obviously I would consider it successful. Oh, my God, man. All right, John Cox, poor guy. He's got three more questions to get to, and I've done nothing but hold him up. But the questions have been long and detailed and kind of drawn out, so it's kind of on him. Good morning again, John Cox.
1: Good morning. Yeah, I'm fine with that.
0: You tell me you got dogs inside your house, and there's also a cat in there, and that doesn't create any problem with your dogs.
1: Three cats, four dogs. No problems at all. At first, there was a little, hesitation on both sides, but then the dogs realized the cats have claws,
0: yes,
1: and that really sort of evened things up, and there's no conflict anymore. They respect each other.
0: Okay. That makes total sense. There's a cat that lives somewhere on my street, and it comes over, and it likes to take naps right outside my gate in full view of my dogs.
1: Of course.
0: Which I don't know if it's doing it just to taunt them because it knows they can't get out of the gate, but they don't even notice it anymore, and I got a real problem with that. All right, moving on.
1: Yeah, I get it. All right, well, number six then. Four adults and a juvenile mm-hmm. were apprehended on suspicion of reckless motorcycle and bicycle riding Monday at the park on Riverwalk.
0: Yeah.
1: What's the age of the most senior person apprehended according to Bakersfield Police?
0: 18.
1: That person 62, 58, 43, or 35.
0: Hold on a second. You're right. There was one 35-year-old. But yeah, the other guys were 18 or something like that. Yeah, so there was
1: 18 and 19.
0: Yeah. Yeah, there was a 35-year-old in there. And that 35's too old to be acting foolish.
1: They're almost condoning it. I mean, maybe they just happened to be out and they sort of joined up. But if you're the 35-year-old to say, hey, 18-year-olds, let's go. Let's go to the park with our illegal...
0: that's all terrible and it happens. But come on, it's Memorial Day, and there's people having, like, Memorial Day observances. Stand up. Don't be showing your ass on Memorial Day.
1: Yeah, yeah. Well, when do you do that? We used to have one of those. Finally got stolen, but I could never ride it around town because it's a trail bike.
0: Right.
1: It's not legal. I don't know. I never took it around. The only time I took it around, my son goes and breaks his thumb crashing on the curb. And who got the blame for that one, do you suppose?
0: You did.
1: Did my wife blame him, or did she blame me?
0: Well, it's your fault, so I would hope that she would blame you. And by the way, the best part, the reason why you want to read the paper is there's a picture of the two mini bikes on the truck where they impounded them.
1: Yeah, yeah.
0: That's worth a giggle. So.
1: That's right. You don't see that on the radio.
0: Nope. Dig it. All right, moving on. Let's go.
1: A single pitcher weathered all the damage for the Bakersfield train robbers on Monday at Sam Lynn Ballpark. He went six innings, gave up six hits, five runs, four earned, walked five, and struck out eight. What's his name? Is it A, Levi Tucker, B, Tristan Perry, C, Gord Wend, or D, Joe Riddle? And I'm telling you, every one of those names played in that game, but one of them struck out eight over six innings. Was it Levi Tucker, Tristan Perry, Gord Wend, or Joe Riddle?
0: I'm gonna go Levi Tucker.
1: It was absolutely Levi Tucker.
0: Oh my God! Yes. Washed his, combed his hair with a wagon wheel, died of a toothache in his heel.
1: Levi Tucker?
0: It was old Dan Tucker. I don't know if you remember that, but he must be related. You don't know the words to Old Dan? Bruce Springsteen did Old Dan Tucker with the Sessions Band in Dublin, Ireland some years ago.
1: I know the words to Speedball Tucker.
0: That wouldn't quite be the same, would it? All right. I'm

0: you got hardcover right. The picture books were the least expensive.
1: What?
0: At $4 for $1. Paperback for $2 for $1. I would have thought the picture books would be more expensive.
1: That's what I thought,
0: right?
1: Too.
0: That's what I thought, too.
1: Well, if
0: I'm
1: we
0: with you.
1: The way I see it, if we both thought it, it must be true. I'm giving it to myself. I'm taking that one.
0: Librarian is going to come over and then tell you to be quiet.
1: I have like every like Kurt Vonnegut book in paperback, and I've read them and reread them. And my neighbor put up one of those little free libraries. This is horrible. This is a very Curb Your Enthusiasm moment. In a moment of excitement, I gave him like 3 or 4 Kurt Vonnegut books.
0: Oh, no.
1: I went and took one back.
0: Yeah.
1: And can you imagine if I'd have got caught taking one back? It's a free library. I would have said I was just checking it out. I just hadn't read it in a while.
0: All right. Any hour of the day. What's your favorite Kurt Vonnegut?
1: Oh, Breakfast of Champions.
0: I was going to say that.
1: It's the best. I would put God Bless You, Miss Rosewater or Slaughterhouse Five. They're all so, so good. Dead-Eyed Dick, big fan.
0: Yeah, awfully good. I read Cat's Cradle. Didn't love it as much as I've read some of the other ones, and I haven't read all of them, but I'm going to have to read all of them now.
1: Yeah, Breakfast of Champions has, and only Kurt Vonnegut could come up with this, he called mirrors leaks because they were a leak into another, like, dimension. And he was describing a pair of, like, mirrored sunglasses as leaks. And that's why that guy was the best. All right, John Cox, you did some quality work today. I appreciate the effort that went into it. I'm afraid I can only give myself a regular A today.
0: Yeah. Sometimes that's what it comes down to.
1: No pluses for me today. And that's your fault. But at least I don't have a lot of cats and dogs running around my house raising all manner of hell. And a rabbit. How does the rabbit put up with the stress of all this?
0: You know, the rabbit is very mellow until suddenly you sort of sneak up on it accidentally, and he will jump like a foot in the air.
1: What's a rabbit?
0: Otherwise, very mellow.
1: I mean, rabbits are kind of really known for the one trick, and that's hopping.
0: Yep, and that's kind of all they do. That and eat cabbage. Love cabbage.
1: All right. Well, let me know. Let's get some mini bikes and go tear ass around downtown until they come and bust us.
0: I will do that if someone can find the mini bike that was stolen from my backyard.
1: Somebody stole your mini bike.
0: From the backyard. And the gates were locked. How did they get that thing out?
1: It wasn't easy.
0: I don't know. I still don't know.
1: Thank you, John Cox. Appreciate your time as always. We'll talk to you next week.
0: Thank you, sir.
1: All right. We got to get out of here. It's going to be, by the way, we have a few lovely days before the weather takes a dramatic turn for the frankly unbearable. So if you got yard work to do, you got chores to do, get out there and get after it while you can, because June is right around the corner, and we all know what happens with that. And who knows, maybe tomorrow we'll get a meteorologist in here to tell us how long
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1: we got.
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4: Breaking news at Town Hall, I'm Bob Agnew in Washington. A new analysis suggests President Trump's strategy toward Iran may go beyond diplomacy, aiming at long-term change inside that country. We'll get more details from correspondent Ken Lorman.
5: Supporters say the president's approach uses a mix of economic pressure, diplomacy, and strategic messaging to weaken Iran's regime without immediate military action. Sanctions and oil restrictions are central, designed to string the economy and potentially spark internal unrest. While publicly framed as pursuing a deal, the broader plan, they believe, may reflect a calculated push for regime change over time. Ken Lorman reporting.
4: A recent Senate hearing on COVID-19 vaccines and alleged attacks on scientific publications that countered the government line are shedding some light now on skepticism toward pandemic-era public health institutions and the information they put out. Earlier this month, Wisconsin Republican Senator Ron Johnson began a probe of some of that information that came out, and he told the Salem Radio Network about it this week. He said his investigation showed both the FDA and CDC actually covered up concerning data regarding the safety of COVID vaccines for children.
6: Three successive months, Dr. Sharson, she's the data mining expert, who's warning them, continued to do data runs, showed more very serious adverse events, and they blew her off. They told her to cease and desist. Let me add, the CDC used a different technique for data mining. It called the proportional reporting ratio. And a bunch of us in 2022 were

0: asking to see that data, the results of it. Finally, they released it to Epoch Times, showing all, the PRR was showing all kinds of safety signals, and they just blew it off.
1: Johnson told the Salem Radio Network this week consumers were often misled about the efficacy and safety of the COVID vaccines. More on these stories at townhall.com.
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1: The U.S. opens its home World Cup with a dynamic 4-1 victory over Paraguay.
4: Fuller and Balogun scored twice in the Americans' historic three-goal first half, and the U.S. opened its first home World Cup in 32 years with its biggest win in the tournament, a dynamic 4-1 victory over Paraguay Friday night. Christian Pulisic had an assist in the stellar first-half playmaking performance for the Americans, who enthralled their Southern California fans with an aggressive attack while streaking to a 3-0 halftime lead, the team's largest in any World Cup game. Gio Reyna ripped another goal in the dying moments of second-half injury time, giving the Americans four goals in a World Cup match for the first time. Bernie Bennett reporting.
1: A federal judge has ruled the White House is allowed to stage a UFC show this week in an elaborate ring, one that was already built on the South Lawn to help celebrate the nation's 250th anniversary on President Trump's 80th birthday, which will be tomorrow. You'll find breaking news and analysis at townhall.com. Republican Senator Marsha Blackburn of Tennessee says Democrats and some Republicans are standing in the way of getting the Save America Act passed, so she's looking to create a new way to break the legislation apart and get sections of it passed immediately.
5: The Democrats are standing in the way because they have worked overtime making illegal legal, opening the border, shutting down DHS. This is all part of their game. Abolish ICE, which is one of their goals. Defund federal law enforcement, another of their goals.
1: AI giant Anthropic said on Friday it's taken its latest artificial intelligence models, Fable 5 and Mythos 5, offline to comply with a directive from the Trump administration to prevent their use by foreign nationals. The export controls mark the U.S. government's most significant step to date to restrict access to the most advanced AI models for fear they could be misused. More on these stories at townhall.com.
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9: 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We got America's Job Center, a Kern. We'll do that. We'll back it all up with state-of-the-art news, traffic, and weather. 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
11: Hello, fellow gardeners, fellow people who just like to tune into the internet, people who have come across us by mistake, people cruising Facebook. 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I'm Brian Main, John Bagnasco, Tiger Palafox. 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

0: John, how's your phone doing there? You know what? You know what's funny? John was the kind of guy as a kid. He used to like to sit in the back of the station wagon, I should say, facing, you know, the back of the...
1: Make faces at people?
0: No, but facing back, because he always wanted to know where he's been. And the phone's kind of the same way. There's kind of a delay, and he wants to hear what it was that we just talked about.
1: You know, I'm not to start the show off on a bad note, but I had hope for my son, who does not...
0: What a segue, right?
1: Who does not know how to pick up his towel off of his bedroom floor. You know, he takes a shower, he goes into his room, he changes, and there's just a pile of towels on his bedroom floor.
0: As you go,
1: why is this such an issue? And he's just like, oh, I'm sorry. And he's sorry, and he does it when I bring it up, but I have to bring it up. John, every show, the phone goes off with the audio.
0: Yet
1: I'm starting to lose hope for Isaac.
2: Do you know what I just learned, though? Come on, first of all, I'm a lot older than you guys, right?
0: Wait a second. You know what? I want to talk. See this fly right
1: here? Yeah, that's going to be annoying.
0: Well, I want to talk about flies after we're done.
1: Okay.
0: Yeah.
2: All right. Now, where was I?
0: You're talking about...
1: You're old.
0: You're older than us. That you're our sensei.
1: Yeah.
2: What were we talking about?
1: The phone going off.
0: Oh,
2: yeah. I just learned something. So I learned at a different rate than you guys. I learned new things, right?
0: Okay.
2: You know, it's that old dog, new.
0: Do you learn new old things?
1: Yeah.
2: Don't confuse me now.
0: Okay.
2: Because I'm losing my train of thought. But one thing I just learned is that, to go along with what you're saying, Tiger,
1: yes,
2: is like you almost make it sound like you don't even try. And it's not true, because
0: before the show you were...
2: Every show I turn down the volume.
1: Uh-huh.
2: But what I've just come to realize is that unless I turn the volume down when I'm on this site, you know, when the show's live, it doesn't work.
1: You turn down the ringer, I think, is what you do.
0: Yes.
2: Exactly.
1: Yeah. You don't turn down the... You turn down the ringer.
2: And how many years have we been doing this? And now you tell me after I discover it myself.
0: Did you? Now, the analogy I used about the station wagon, when I was a kid, our neighbors had a country squire.
1: So, was that the, like, Chevy
0: wood.
1: Chase?
0: No, they had the wood panel on the side.
1: You know what I'm talking about? Like, Chevy Chase Vacation movie.
0: Oh, yeah.
1: Where they had a station wagon and it had, like, the paneling on the side.
0: Yes, exactly. Okay. So on the very back, a seat would pop up, but you were facing the back.
1: Yeah.
0: And
1: that people used to wave at people.
0: Yeah, just to know, hey, this is where we've been.
1: Yeah.
0: That was my analogy when I stumbled out of the gate and I couldn't talk that I was trying to make, because when we hear the phone or computer, it's usually a little bit behind.
1: Yeah.
0: There's that delay.
1: It's like 10, 15 seconds or something, right?
0: Okay, so we're 3 minutes and 18 seconds into the show. Not one
2: mention of gardening.
0: Yeah.
2: New record. But I had a great gardening week. I don't know about great, but certainly busy.
1: Yeah.
2: Yesterday I drove out to Cathedral City, and I told Tiger I was working in 100 degree heat. It was really only 97, but it felt like
0: you like to round numbers off.
1: Yeah, 3 degrees at 97 to 100 is.
2: And I was visiting Cliff Orant, and I took some cuttings from some roses. One, I had lost Angela Lansbury. The rose.
0: Yeah. I'm thinking. I don't think she's still alive. She lived to be in her 90s, I think, though.
2: Yeah, close to 100, right?
1: Murder, She Wrote.
2: But anyway, I couldn't find that rose anywhere. No one else has it. And Cliff happened to have one in his house.
0: Of course
2: so
0: he
2: I got,
0: does,
2: got
0: right?
2: some cutting. Well, you know, he had more plumeria than he did roses.
1: Yeah.
2: And I showed you a picture. I'm going to put it in this coming week.
0: Oh, you have to.
1: Yeah.
0: I wouldn't even put it on our Facebook page, right?
2: I think it's the biggest plumeria I've ever seen in Southern California. It had to be, let's say Cliff is 6 foot, so it had to be 25 feet to 30 feet.
0: Yeah, I mean, you look at the picture, it takes up the whole screen.
2: Yeah. So that was amazing. But anyway, I picked up some roses from him. And he donated his rose library to the upcoming auction next spring in San Diego at the World Federation of Roses. So that's going to be exciting. Speaking of auctions, the California Coastal Rose Society rose auction is online right now.
1: Ooh.
2: And there's about, I think there's 51 roses that are up for bid. And the bidding ends next Sunday,

0: believe. It's either next Sunday or tomorrow.
1: Well, if it just went online, I hope it's next Sunday.
0: Yeah, it does say online. Go to ccrsauction.com.
2: So this is a silent auction, right?
0: Yeah, it's an online auction only.
2: So, but unless if you're online, you can still talk to yourself and say, I'm going to bid on this rose.
0: Well, you could. Or, you know what, if they called you, what about you started bidding with them?
2: And I could just do sign language.
0: You could. That's true. So anyway, some great roses. There's six roses, I believe, on there that have never been offered. It's the only rose being offered in the United States. And one, for absolute sure, it's the first time it's ever been offered in the United
2: States.
0: There's
2: a lot of firsts, aren't there?
0: There is. And you
2: would think, right?
0: Anyway, it's ccrsauction.com. And no matter where you're listening in the country, Hastam in Pakistan, it won't work. But anywhere in the country, we will ship them the week the auction ends.
1: Or you've even held some for some people to come pick up and everything when they've
0: traveled. Oh, yeah. If you're in the area, if you're near Fallbrook and you want to pick them up in Fallbrook, you're more than welcome to.
1: Yeah. I think that the San Diego Plumeria Society's cutting sale is happening this weekend.
0: Really?
1: Yeah. So if
0: now
1: you're
0: you
1: in the San Diego
0: me.
1: Area, I know, right?
0: Oh, my gosh. I wasn't even planning for it.
1: Yeah.
0: So I don't be going today.
1: I think so. I'll look it up to confirm.
0: Let me know because I want to drive over there after the show.
1: Do you have Carla's comment? Because she read your article about garden mentors, and she had mentioned.
0: No, I don't have her comment yet.
1: Okay,
2: it's lengthy. Right?
0: Oh, here it comes.
1: You read it, John, because it's kind of more towards what you created. So
3: I like it.
0: All right,
2: don't pre-read it. Just go cold turkey.
0: Okay. Carla says, John, I enjoyed your article on garden mentors, and it made me think. I spent enough time with Grandma to learn to love African violets. I fell in love with the expanse of Kansas farmland while visiting there as a kid. I remember picking blackberries with Grandma in her patch and being eaten alive by chiggers. Doesn't that sound
2: horrible? Chiggers.
0: Yeah. The darn chiggers.
2: A chigger of gin, right?
0: You think they would have been the end of that would have been the end of gardening for me, but I think that my main mentors have been you, all of you good people at Garden Compass America over the years. Oh.
1: Yeah.
2: Garden Compass America.
0: Yeah.
2: That's true. Good. That goes back.
0: It's been there a long time. What was before that was?
2: Over the Hedge.
0: Over the Hedge, yeah.
1: It was Over the Hedge, Garden Compass, Garden America?
0: Yeah. Over the Hedge was just Bruce, I believe.
2: Yeah.
0: Right? And then when Brian and I started, it was Garden Compass.
2: It was Garden Compass.
1: Where was the Presidio Nursery that Bruce and Sharon ran? It was called Presidio Nursery.
2: Was that off?
0: They ran the one in Bonita.
1: Oh,
2: okay.
1: But it was called.
0: But the one that's by Marina Boulevard.
2: Yes, that's the one I know.
0: Was Presidio Nursery. And that was Bruce's family. His
1: where
0: dad started the nursery.
1: You know.
0: Do you know where the trolley station
2: Friars
0: is?
2: Friars Road.
0: On Marina Boulevard.
2: Well, yeah, but at the end of Marina Boulevard, right? If you're heading south?
0: Yes.
2: Right.
0: Yeah.
2: But then Friars does come up. It doesn't necessarily intersect, but
1: there's like a police station, a YMCA, a trolley stop.
2: Yeah.
1: All right there.
2: Yes.
1: That's where it was?
2: Yes.
1: Okay.
0: Now, when I moved to California, it was one of my favorite places to shop because not only did they have a great selection of plants, but they had a full-on aquarium there.
1: Oh, really?
0: I mean, yes, fish store.
2: Why didn't you get out of aquarium? I know that before I got a fish guy, yeah, it was a lot of work to do all that, but it's worth it. Once a month, he comes, makes sure. Like, it's like a pool guy.
1: Yeah.
0: Well, I don't have anywhere to put one now.
2: Oh, it would look so good in your home.
1: Aquarium?
0: Where would I put it?
1: Eight bedrooms. No, I'm just kidding.
0: Two bedrooms. It's a two-bedroom house.
1: Your house is a two-bedroom
0: house?
2: It doesn't look like it.
1: Your bedroom must be as big as my house. Like,
2: with a fireplace in there and everything,
1: exactly.
2: Right?
0: I don't know about
1: my bathroom.
0: The bathroom is. I don't know about the bedroom.
1: Yeah. Wow.
2: I love that aquarium. It is so cathartic, especially at night watching TV, looking over there. And,
0: I love aquariums. Maybe someday if I retire, I'll get one.
1: I think I'll get an aquarium too. Not now, but
2: But get a fish guy. I got a great guy.
1: So you
2: still maintain it in between, do the little things like that.
1: Oh, of course.
2: They come
1: Why
2: and
1: not?
2: Clean the pump and pull it out. It's like a pool.
1: Yeah.
2: You know what time it is? It's time for a break.
1: Break time.
2: We look forward to this. Yeah, our first break, the first segments in the history books.
1: And yes, Plumeria sale this weekend.

0: Okay, so thank you for tuning in. Thank you to Biz Talk Radio. We're going to do the quote of the week when we get back.
1: All right.
0: How about that?
1: I'll look it up.
0: Biz Talk Radio Facebook Live. We are Garden America. We're going to take our first break. Thank you to Fertile Omar, big major sponsor. 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
6: 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Just because I don't care anything about it doesn't mean I can't pretend like I do. We got America's Job Center, a Kern. We'll do that. We'll back it all up with state-of-the-art news, traffic, and weather. 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
2: Look, nobody is more heartbroken than a black kid about to graduate from high school with a 3.7 is going to prison for maybe 10, 15, 20 years. 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There's no self-defense for that. I'm sorry.
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5: All right, here we go. Hot mic. Careful. What's going on? Welcome back to Garden America. Thank you for spending part of your weekend with us, your Saturday morning. Hey, long weekend, by the way. Happy Memorial Day, formerly known in my dad's generation as Decoration Day, John.
6: And there was an article about that in the Garden America newsletter.
5: That's what
7: inspired
5: brought up that old memory of mine. My dad would say Decoration Day. I go, it's Memorial Day.
6: Well, speaking of old memories, you were mentioning how much you liked school when you had to memorize stuff.
5: Love memorizing.
6: And you've asked me in the past, why don't you ever have any quotes from Pericles?
5: I think probably a dozen times. And you know what he did?
7: At least.
5: He poo-pooed me.
7: Yeah.
6: But look at that. So anyway, this week's quote is from Pericles. And it goes along with Decoration Day and with what we were talking about and with the article that was in the newsletter. And he said, what we leave behind is not what is engraved in stone monuments, but what is woven into the lives of others.
5: You can clear your throat.
6: You know, I think coffee. You should not drink coffee for the
5: while. I have to be careful what I eat during the week when I'm recording commercials.
6: Uh-huh.
5: And definitely not milk. Because anything that coats the throat or doesn't give you like a clear... way to speak.
7: Rinse.
5: Yeah, exactly. Tea works, though. Tea works really good.
7: All right.
6: Well, I noticed peppermint tea with lemon helps a lot.
5: Yeah, absolutely.
7: So, to your quote, John.
5: Pericles.
7: Okay.
6: Yeah, what we leave behind is not what's engraved in stone monuments, but what is woven into the lives of others.
7: You know, and I think something that I really appreciate that is left behind is
5: the stuff you pick up after your dog's out there?
7: No. Is you know, when I don't know, I've done a number of tree plantings with the kids. And when I look at a tree now that, you know, was something that we planted, whether it's in Balboa Park or a park or even around our home, you know what I mean? And you had it back in your old home in Fallbrook because you would talk about how, oh, I planted that tree and those are monuments that I appreciate. You know what I mean? Those are the things that, like, when you really think about, like, something that's like a memorial, a tree.
5: And we've talked about that.
7: Or some kind of garden or something is really inspirational.
6: Yeah, we've talked about how I've gotten plants from you, from listeners, and things that I planted as a memorial. And when I walk through my garden, you know, it's like walking through the pages of your life, Brian.
5: It is, isn't it?
6: Yeah.
5: So speaking of that fly that's buzzing around real quick.
7: Oh, yeah, bring that back.
5: I just had this thought the other day. I was talking to Dana. It kind of parallels

0: So something we talked about a few years ago, how we don't see many bugs in our windshields anymore. Mm-hmm. Used to see more when I was a kid, house flies were everywhere. Mm-hmm. You just kind of live with it. You had a fly swatter, open the window. I don't see flies anymore.
1: You know why?
0: Tell me.
1: Because you're an adult and you close the door. When you were a kid, you left the door open all the time.
0: That's true.
1: And your parents used to get annoyed and say, hey, close the door, right, all the time. Because I have kids, and they just leave the door open, and we have flies.
0: You do have flies. Okay, because I'm thinking, I don't see flies. We have one in here now.
1: But you and Dana are mature adults that when you walk outside, you close the door behind you.
0: And I think,
1: or a screen or something.
0: I think maybe back in the day, not all windows had screens.
1: I definitely agree with that, maybe in the PB area.
0: Yeah, yeah.
1: Because you guys didn't have a lot of big bug problems.
2: Hawaii is like that.
0: Yeah, no screens,
2: no
0: right?
2: No screens in Hawaii.
1: Yeah, but I mean, you didn't have a big like bug population, but areas that have bugs, that's like the whole screen
0: and you know,
1: thing.
0: We had ants, too. We kind of accepted it. When Dana sees ants, she's like, oh, my gosh, we got to get rid of these ants. And it becomes a whole day she's spending on, like, relax.
1: And you guys have
2: treatment. It's only when they come without their uncles, though, right?
0: It's a family thing.
2: Yeah.
0: Yeah,
1: that was a good. That was
2: anyway,
1: good,
2: I was just.
1: But I mean, it's true though.
2: I was wondering, is Tiger calling my wife immature?
1: Because you have flies, and you leave the door open.
2: Leaves the door open all the time.
1: Yeah.
2: It's like I cannot. And I was she was raised in Michigan too, though. But in Michigan, you cannot leave a door open
1: you guys
2: for
1: have
2: any time.
1: Big bugs.
2: There's lots of flies and mosquitoes and everything up there. But yeah, I can't. Even to this day, I cannot leave the. If I go outside, I don't leave the door open. I've got to close it right behind me.
0: Yeah,
1: yeah.
2: So,
1: we have so much to get through. Was it Carla who wrote the message about chigger bugs?
0: No, that was somebody that
2: in Brisbane.
0: Brisbane,
2: right? That was Daisy. She wants to know what's a chigger.
1: So,
2: Carla mentioned chiggers.
1: Carla mentioned it.
0: In Kansas. When she was in Kansas as a kid.
1: So, a chigger is a mite by like definition. It's a mite. So, kind of like a bed bug, those kinds of bugs.
2: Ooh.
1: But, you know, fleas, not tick because they don't burrow, but they bite and they can transmit diseases. So, mm-hmm. chiggers are like problematic because, like, areas that, like, you have like the grasslands and stuff like that to be the same basic issue as far as fleas or ticks that as you walk through a field they'll just like grab onto you and they'll bite you, so not fun.
2: They grab you?
1: Yeah, they just wow. grab you. Exactly.
0: That sounds like an ambush.
1: Exactly.
0: It's an ambush is what
2: isn't
0: that is.
2: Chiggers trying to think, isn't it chiggers what chew on St. Augustine grass?
1: I think so, yeah.
2: And you've got to put that down in the summer, pesticide in order to take care of chiggers. Yeah,
1: yeah, exactly. Yeah, they are kind of plants and people. Well, because, ticks and fleas don't eat plants. They're not omnivores.
0: No.
1: Right? They're just carnivores.
0: The fly's on your back, by the way. He's having a good old time.
2: Isn't, as you go up the 5 past Camp Pendleton, isn't one of those roads Las Pulgas?
1: Yes.
0: Yeah.
2: And that means the fleas, right?
1: Yeah, exactly. Yeah.
2: I don't know if I'd want to move into that area. Yeah. At least not if you had pets.
1: We're jumping all over the place, but I did want to mention the Plumeria sale because I mentioned it right before the break.
0: Right, right.
1: So it's a cutting sale only this time. It's at Balboa Park, 10 to 4, today and tomorrow. And a cutting sale only means that basically if you don't know Plumerias, you can cut off branches of a Plumeria and they're healed. And you can buy that, and then you can take it home and plant it, and it will grow into a plumeria.
2: And do you use the egg method to root it?
1: Do you?
2: I've used it,
1: You have, right, remember.
0: You said the egg method, right?
2: Right.
1: Yeah.
0: Right.
1: Tell everybody about this, because some people probably don't realize.
2: Well, basically, you just take a chicken egg, or duck egg, I guess. Duck egg would work, too. And you put it at the bottom, if you're putting your plumeria, say, in a 1-gallon pot to root, and it's very important that you root it in loose soil. A cactus mix or potting soil that's 50% perlite would probably be the best. But put an egg down at the bottom of where the cutting is.
1: Yeah.
2: And as the egg decomposes and sulfurs.
0: It releases all the.
2: Right. Yeah. Not hard boiled.
1: No.
2: And don't crack it.
1: Yeah.
2: Just put it in whole. And if you Google that, you can read some of the reasons as the egg decomposes, the sulfur.

0: members that come from it aid in the rooting process.
1: There was
2: we've got about 20 seconds.
1: I'll try to look it up while we're on the break, but there was a TikTok video that Janine showed me, and I was like, oh, I got to talk to John about it. Because I think I've seen it before, but it's basically, you know when somebody gets cut flowers, and then they cut it to do a cutting, and then they put it in, I want to say it's an egg, but I could be wrong. I'll look it up, try to get it for the break. But I feel like we've talked about this before.
2: Right. Okay, it is break time here on Garden America, Facebook Live, and Biz Talk Radio. Do stay with us. We are good eggs, aren't we? I like your host. Back after these messages on Biz Talk Radio.
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6: Oh, yes, we are back from that break. There was people were wondering, are they going to come back?
7: It's questionable sometimes.
6: You know, what are they doing? Now, the people on Facebook can watch us, and I hope nobody can read lips. You know?
7: Okay, so anyway, before the break, I wanted to mention
8: quickly, because you don't lose your train of thought. Veronica had commented on the pictures that were in the newsletter, and she said that Bill's Dahlia was so cool. That was Bill Ornelas when we went to his house for the show we did on Dahlias. And she commented on Colleen's hydrangea up in Redding, and Millie in Napomo had a rebutia cactus. Which, are you familiar with those? They're like small cactus, but they've got these huge red flowers compared to the size of cactus. And hers.
7: I thought you were trying to say rutabaga. I don't know what yours.
8: No, hers is in full bloom. So anyway, I thought the pictures were great this week. And if you have pictures to send to us, just send them to john@gardenamerica.com. We'll try to get them in the newsletter. Okay, now back to your train of thought.
7: So it was a TikTok video, and somebody had been given a bouquet of cut flowers.
8: Right.
7: And they were like, oh, if you have this bouquet of cut flowers, you can take a cutting. So they cut off the blossom. They got a part of, and then they did a new cutting off of the bottom. And they took that and they stuck it in a potato. And then they rooted the cutting in a potato, planted that, and then they say it grows into a rose plant. Thoughts?
6: AI is AI.
7: No, I don't know. What do you think?
8: There's a lot of potatoes in Idaho, and possibly one might have worked that way, but I would say the chances are almost zero.
7: Really? Almost. And is it because of the potato, or is it because you can't take a cutting from a bouquet of roses?
8: You can, but not from the flower part. You know, it's got to be way below, and it's just like, why would you do that? You know, sometimes there's ideas that work, but it's like the hardest, most difficult way to do something.
7: Oh, yeah.
8: It's just, what did Sharon always used to say? Mendokusai.
6: Yeah.
8: Which is Japanese for just too much trouble.
6: Yeah.
8: Yeah, why do it? There's other better ways to do it. You can 100%. You can root rose cuttings just by, you know, dipping them in rooting hormone and
7: putting them in a nice medium,
8: right,
7: and keeping it wet and So, but putting it in a potato isn't guaranteeing a better result.
8: No.
6: I think if you're just fooling around, get your kids, it's kind of something fun to do. Yeah. I don't think you take it seriously. You just say, hey, let's see what happens.
7: Yeah.
6: But you're right. If
8: you want to show your kids what, let's see what happens, the best thing to do would be just to get a baggie.
7: Yeah.
8: Take the cutting and put it, fill the baggie with halfway with perlite, stick the cutting in there and let it root.
7: Yeah.
6: Boy, you're all about drainage, aren't you?
8: You know, drainage is sometimes underrated.
6: Oh, I think so.
7: I have a topic about drainage that I wanted to get to. Do we have any more questions?
8: We got tons of comments.
7: Do we?
8: Yeah.
7: So I'll lead into it, and if we need to pivot.
8: Oh, you know, Lila had a interesting comment. You know, when we were talking about plants bringing memories to life, she said that her grand, was it her grandmother or maybe it was she, would always put a note in a bottle of

0: who was there or who planted that tree.
1: Really?
0: Yeah, and
1: Well, that's
0: bury it
1: fun.
0: at the
1: With the
0: base.
1: tree?
0: Yeah, wouldn't that be
2: That's a
0: interesting?
2: great idea.
0: Yeah. I don't know if anyone would ever see it, but it would be
2: Or
0: interesting.
2: even know to dig.
0: Yeah. I thought that was a great idea.
1: That is a great idea.
0: Carla wanted to mention how sad it was that the weekend is now just barbecue and sales.
1: Oh, Memorial
0: No more
1: Weekend, yeah.
0: Decoration Day.
1: Yeah.
2: Barbecue and
1: We were
2: sales.
1: commenting, and I'll get into my next subject real quick, but it is a little bit sad. We were talking about this last show that holidays have moved into that direction. You know, it used to be that if you your Thanksgiving dinner supplies, you had to buy before Thanksgiving Day. Meaning you couldn't go to the grocery store on Thanksgiving and get a turkey.
0: Right. Or
1: Nowadays,
0: pick it up because it's all been cooked
1: all been
0: for
1: cooked
0: you.
1: for you, the whole
0: Yeah,
1: meal, right?
0: right.
1: So it used to be they were closed. Grocery stores were closed. All stores were closed on these major holidays. So it did force people to just hang out with their family, hang out with their friends,
2: Maybe do a little
1: not
2: more self-reflecting of what the holiday means.
1: yeah, where nowadays everything's just open. And so, therefore, it's almost like any other day. And that's kind of a
2: And
1: bummer. It is a bummer.
2: you noticed too, and this has been going on for a while, that they can't wait to push you into the next holiday?
1: Oh, gosh, right.
2: In other words, like, okay, it's December, January,
1: Yeah.
2: but the Valentine's decorations have been up probably the day after Christmas.
1: Yes.
2: You know, and it's like, whoa, slow down. They're
1: Yeah.
2: really just pushing you through life.
1: Yeah.
2: And like, oh, and you're right, it's sales and marketing.
1: Boom.
2: Let's get to the next one.
1: Yeah.
2: You know, and
1: It's,
2: I'm sorry,
1: yeah.
2: go ahead. I was going to say, and it's the same way with back to school. I was watching an old in San Diego Channel 8 News, and they were going back showing these archives of San Diego in the 60s and 70s and this development of shopping centers. And the one guy says, "Yep, and you know what? Soon as August comes, it's going to be back to school shopping."
1: Yeah.
2: That's you waited till August, and school started in September. Nowadays, June, July, they're talking about back to school in some cases.
0: Well, school starts in August now.
2: Yeah.
1: Yeah.
2: Well, ours, it was easy. Middle of June, you were out. You went back around September
0: you went
2: 11th or
0: back after
2: 12th.
0: Labor Day.
2: Yeah.
1: Yeah.
0: Always after Labor Day, never before.
2: Never. So.
1: Yeah, so anyways, it's a bummer that we push through the holidays like that,
2: It's
1: right?
2: perfect. Yeah, exactly.
1: But I one the next subject I wanted to get to, I don't know if you guys were watching the news, and we've talked about weather a lot because gardening and weather work hand in hand. We have to know what's happening with the weather in order to be successful.
2: When you were a kid, did you care about the weather?
1: I did not.
2: Kids didn't talk about the weather. Hey,
1: Yeah.
2: Johnny, guess what? It's going to rain tomorrow.
1: Yeah.
2: But as adults, we do.
1: Oh. Well, it
0: It
1: dictates a lot of
0: depends
1: your
0: where you
1: day.
0: grow up, though. We always talked about the weather in Michigan.
1: True.
0: Because it
1: You
0: was,
1: would not survive.
0: hey, if it doesn't rain tomorrow, you want to do this.
1: Yeah.
2: Yeah.
1: Or if it doesn't freeze. Right?
2: But yeah,
0: No,
2: but you're right here. We didn't.
0: you didn't have to worry about the freeze because the freeze started in October. Didn't
1: Yeah.
2: So, your point.
1: So there's something that happened this past week that is actually pretty amazing. The weather people have predicted something for the winter that is 100%
2: I
1: chance.
2: know what you're talking about. This El Nino, right?
1: Yeah, super
2: And
1: El Nino. Not just El
2: no,
1: Nino, it's a super El
2: and
1: Nino.
2: they went back to the last. They're comparing
1: Yeah.
2: it to an El Nino in 1875.
1: Correct.
2: That and you're right. It's like, no, this is going to happen.
1: Yeah, it throughout the past months, it's jumped from 30
2: Yep.
1: to like 60% to 80%, and then just this week they announced a 100% chance that we are going to witness a super El Nino, which for weather people to predict 100% chance is pretty
2: There's a
1: impressive.
2: lot of scientific evidence going into this with
1: Yeah.
2: the currents, the way the cold
1: Yep.
2: water, in some cases deep below the ocean, how it sucks up the cold water.
1: Yeah.
2: We're going to feel it here on the West Coast.
1: It's supposed to be a super wet season.
0: I'm still skeptical.
1: And
0: Even if
1: John
0: it's
1: is still,
2: 100%.
1: yeah,
2: Of course
1: John
2: he is.
1: is
2: Of course he is.
1: always the skeptic. But I'll be real and say that sometimes our weather says 100% chance of rain, and I get it. Like, it rained, but
0: Yeah.
1: was it really needing to say it was 100% chance? You know, like it
2: I
1: was
2: would
1: more of a
2: say
1: drizzle.
2: with what you're talking about, was a lot different than how they're predicting this to happen.
1: Yeah.
2: They're basing it on a lot of weather patterns, on currents and things like that.
1: But
0: I've

0: seen predictions, though, where 60% chance of rain, and I'm looking out the window, and it's raining cats and dogs. Yes. It's just like, I would call that 100%.
1: This like one time a couple of weeks ago it was raining, and I said, Alexa, is it going to rain today? No, there's no rain in the forecast. Yeah. I said, well, it's raining here, and it was silent.
2: I will say, though, it's not going to be harmful to prepare, because this is a great warning. For us, it's pretty much... I would say...
0: How far up north?
2: I'd say north L.A. County, Ventura, and then maybe some, like, you know, San Francisco-ish kind of stuff.
0: Okay,
2: and below is going to be affected by this.
0: Really?
2: And then it moves straight through.
0: Because Tanya's in San Jose, and she was wondering.
2: Okay.
0: She wanted no details.
1: You know what they did say? That Washington, Idaho, and Oregon, up there, it's going to be warmer. There's going to be a little warmer winter.
2: It will be. Yeah.
0: I just got an email from a friend in Idaho.
1: 25 seconds.
0: Well,
1: till the break, that's all. I'm warning you.
0: I can't collect my thoughts in 25 seconds. I'll just do it after the break.
1: Now he's going to forget, though.
2: No, I'll remind him.
1: Okay.
0: Idaho friend.
1: Idaho friend
0: weather.
1: Okay. Break time here on Garden America for Biz Talk Radio. A bit longer break, but on Facebook Live, we're coming right back. This is Garden America.

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7: 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We got America's Job Center, a Kern. We'll do that. We'll back it all up with state-of-the-art news, traffic, and weather. 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
5: 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Man, we are on a roll. We have got to milk this connection with the Trump administration. We've had the Agriculture Secretary on, Brooke Rollins. We had the Labor Secretary, Keith Sunderland. I'm telling you, we're pointing at the big guy. 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
8: Okay, we are back, and for those on Biz Talk Radio, final segment of hour number one, you've got news coming up. I believe they're still they still have the newscast, and then we come back at 6 minutes after, and then for Facebook Live, we're going to shut down and reset. You will join hour two or join the second half of the show just like you would the first half. We shut down. You bring it back up again on Facebook. All right.
9: Friend in Idaho.
8: Friend in Idaho.
10: Right, and she's a rose grower. She has about 1,600 roses in the ground, all big bushes. And she said they had an extremely mild winter for them, and their roses still are not in bloom, because even though it's a mild winter, like June is their bloom time. So they're all budding up and getting ready to bloom. But she said they're already predicting 100-degree days. Mm-hmm. So you go from a mild winter, but it's still cold, right, because you got temperatures below 32, to 100 degrees. I don't know about that.
9: Yeah. It's going to really mess things up, right?
10: Yeah. So I'm wondering how the El Nino is going to affect that area.
9: So
10: will they have milder temperatures too?
9: So basically what it was, imagine this, like, movement of water that comes
10: through. Because La Nina brings water north of us, right?
9: Correct.
10: Okay.
9: And then we're right there in the line for El Nino that moves, like I said, from like San Francisco below to, you know, into Texas.
8: Into Texas, yeah. New Mexico.
9: And what it brings is rain, not always snow. So it doesn't always bring, like Brian was saying, it's the ocean temperature. So it's not a matter of it bringing cold air.
8: Right, right.
9: It's bringing rain through that region. So, which is actually kind of almost more harmful to us, because rain creates landslides, flooding, things like that. Where snow, it falls on the mountain, then slowly melts nicely and all of that. So what I'm getting at is it's not going to hurt to prepare as you're in this like area. Get your, you know, drainage system figured out in your landscape. Make sure that you're managing it through the winter to prevent any like flooding or pooling or anything like that.
8: Plenty of perlite.
9: And you're getting the time to prepare it now.
8: Yes.
9: Because this is not going to start until probably for us maybe November, you know, December-ish kind of a thing. So you have plenty of time to kind of like start to work on these
8: things.
9: They
8: talked about how it's good for places in drought, but the problem is too much rain too quickly.
9: And you got to store it, right? We've done away with a lot of reservoirs and all that. So
10: right. Well, when we have those huge rain years, there's flooding everywhere, right?
9: Yeah. Because
8: we're just not built for it.
9: Right, yeah. Like, in Michigan, when it rains, it just goes into the rivers and the lakes and everything else nicely.
10: Right. For us, it's the lakes rise.

0: You know, so your docks get covered with water sometimes, but yeah, I hear until it gets out to the ocean, you're
1: You're
0: underwater.
1: exactly. So places like very low, like we're talking about La Jolla Pacific Beach,
2: Yeah.
1: they're going to have big issues.
2: I remember back in the day when there'd be flooding down Mission Boulevard right there, but by the Catamaran Hotel, you know, the seawall is right there. People are on canoes going down the street, going down Mission Boulevard.
1: Okay.
2: Is that another long comment or question, John?
0: Well, this was from Astan. He
1: Yeah.
0: said, you
2: Okay.
0: know, we've been talking about the discussing the weather, and that they enjoyed the rain last night. Yeah, the summer season has started in their province,
2: Oh yeah, that
0: in
2: sure.
0: Pakistan. He
1: Some.
0: said their temperature is around 30 to 40 degrees centigrade right now.
2: Right, when that's very hot.
0: Yeah.
2: That's extremely hot.
0: Yeah. And you know, and I understand people liking the metric system and why people would go to it, but I think Fahrenheit is better for temperature
1: Yeah.
0: because there's more degrees and there's more variation.
1: So it's
0: Where,
1: more extreme.
0: yeah, with centigrade, the
1: Like you're like 45.
0: each degree
1: It's
0: is
1: not that big a
0: bigger.
1: deal. Yeah.
0: Each degree is bigger, I think especially with growing plants, those differences make a
2: You
0: difference.
2: know what
0: Yeah.
2: does make sense? That water freezes at zero.
1: Yes.
0: Yeah, that makes sense and boils at 100. Makes perfect
1: Yeah.
0: sense.
2: You know, we're what, 212 and 32 or whatever it is?
1: No, we're 32 negative
2: Yeah. No,
1: for
2: no,
1: or
2: just
1: 32 for
2: 32.
1: zero.
2: Right.
1: Yes.
2: And 212 to boil, right?
0: Right.
1: Is it?
2: Yeah.
1: Oh, I thought it was like 100 and something.
2: No,
1: It's
2: it's
1: 212?
2: 212.
1: Really?
2: So that's wacky.
1: That is wacky.
2: But when someone says 35 degrees something and that's cold, no, that's like nearing 100, I think,
1: Yeah.
2: in the Fahrenheit scale.
1: Yeah.
0: He said that their summer seasonal seedlings are ready for sale right now at their nursery. But in June and July, they're going to see heat around 45 degrees.

0: like,
1: I know how many feet, but not how many yards.
0: How many yards?
1: It's 5,280, right, John?
0: Feet.
2: Yeah, 5,280.
1: Yeah, 5,280.
2: Veronica says that the rain could start as early as October.
1: Yeah, it
0: could. Really?
1: Yeah, it could. Yeah.
0: Yeah.
2: Wow.
0: We'll see. Early season. With the
2: it would be
0: El Nino.
2: Nice. It would be nice.
0: Oh,
2: because we had a relatively dry winter, right? I mean, we got some rain.
0: Right.
2: No, it wasn't dry.
0: We are.
2: Was
0: I think
2: not
0: we're
2: a
0: like
2: drought
0: maybe
2: year.
0: Average.
2: Yeah.
0: I think we're maybe average.
2: And a lot of people don't realize average for San Diego is like 6 inches a year.
0: Exactly.
2: And you know, other places get 6 inches a day.
0: Right.
1: Yeah. Yeah. Exactly.
0: So.
2: Hey, I brought an orchid in today.
0: Should we? How much time do we got?
1: We should take a break here in about a minute.
0: Okay.
2: That's time, right?
0: Yeah.
2: Okay. I don't know if you want to hold this up because whenever people, I can go hold it to the camera.
0: Yeah,
2: I'll
0: zoom in. Leave it there.
2: Okay. Let me turn it around. This was one I had bought at the orchid show, and when I came back, it looked like they might have been seeds. I don't know. I thought they were little embryos. But anyway, someone gave them to me at the orchid show, the person where I bought this miniature Phalaenopsis, and she said, plant these, they'll grow. They're egret orchids. And I showed them to you when I planted them up, right? I mean, you could barely see them.
0: Mm-hmm.
2: They weren't microscopic, but certainly, what would you call when something needs to be magnified? Magroscopic? You know, like you definitely needed a magnifying glass to see them,
1: and now look at it.
2: Or you needed the magnifying glass app on your. You took the words right out of my mouth.
0: Long break, too.
1: Long break. News coming up top of the hour. We're going to take a break for BizTalk Radio Facebook.
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5: News at Town Hall, I'm Bob Agnew in Washington. Homeland Security Secretary Mark Wayne Mullen says the Trump administration has located unaccompanied migrant children who were previously unaccounted for during the Biden administration's lax border policies.
6: We found 146,000 kids so far. 146,000 kids.
7: That's the head of Homeland Security, Mark Wayne Mullen, who estimates about 450,000 children went missing during the 4 years our southern border was wide open during the Biden-Harris administration under the direction of then Homeland Chief Alejandro Mayorkas. Mullen telling reporters it's believed some of these kids were sexually assaulted.
6: Some of these kids claim that they were raped 600 to 700 times.
7: Laura Winters reporting.
5: President Trump announced on Friday the U.S. military has killed the alleged leader of the Venezuela-based gang, Train de Aragua. Here's Ron Taylor.
8: The president said on Truth Social that U.S. Southern Command carried out a swift and lethal kinetic strike to successfully execute Hector Rutherford Guerrero Flores, also known as Nino Guerrero. The president said the mission was closely coordinated with the Venezuelan government, highlighting the U.S.'s shifting relationship with Venezuela since its former leader was removed in an American military operation earlier this year. Defense Secretary Pete Hegseth said on X, the strike took place earlier this week on a Tren de Aragua compound in Venezuela. Ron Taylor reporting.
5: Inflation may be high, but conservatives argue that President Trump's policies are still holding the line despite a number of global pressures. More on those numbers from correspondent Bill Alexander.
9: The Consumer Price Index rose 4.2% in May, driven largely by higher energy costs tied to the war with Iran. Conservatives argue that despite those external pressures, inflation under President Trump remains significantly lower than in the early Biden years. They say pro-growth policies are helping offset rising gas prices, while calling for further action to bring inflation back under control. I'm Bill Alexander.
5: More of these stories at townhall.com.
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2: 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We got the NBA playoffs, the World Cup. Just because I don't care anything about it doesn't mean I can't pretend like I do. We got America's Job Center, a Kern. We'll do that. We'll back it all up with state-of-the-art news, traffic, and weather. 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

0: Guess what, gang? We made it to the second hour, the second half. Second hour, if you're tuned in on Biz Talk Radio, second half of the show for Facebook Live. And I think we survived the break. I learned a lot. I learned more during the breaks when, you know, John will pontificate on certain aspects and certain subject matters. And I start the second hour going, wow, I'm better for that.
1: I was thinking during the first hour how Tiger said that the meteorologists were predicting 100%.
0: 100%, there's no doubt.
1: And Lenore is following them, and she's got 100% prediction, too.
2: Yeah.
1: She says, great hour number two.
3: That's 100%.
1: So I don't know if that means she's looking forward to it or she's already commenting because she knows it's 100% chance it's going to be great.
3: It'll be a great hour.
1: But anyway, just thanks for always being there, Lenore.
3: Yeah, thank you. Let's do a little recap of the first hour because, you know, as we came off, what were we finishing with?
1: Yeah.
3: You know, we're allowing people to kind of come back on.
1: Right.
3: So,
1: we talked about
3: the Super El Nino.
1: Right.
3: This upcoming winter, we're going to have an abnormally wet winter.
1: Right.
3: Possibly starting in October, working our way through the whole winter and lots of rain.
1: Talked about the weather in Pakistan.
3: We talked about your beautiful new
1: orchid. That's what we finished with. And we didn't quite have a finish there, but we were talking about how those little seeds or whatever they were, it just looked like there was a zero chance of those things growing.
3: Right.
1: But the woman who gave them to me was so knowledgeable about all these miniature Japanese orchids that I just trusted her. Growing well.
3: And you just have them in moss, right?
1: Yeah,
3: there, right?
1: Nothing else. And I've been thinking of adding a liquid fertilizer. I think they need something. But, yeah, I'm super impressed and super excited. Not as excited as I am right now thinking about going to the Plumeria cutting sale. And I was going to ask you, Tiger, that's room 101 Balboa Park?
3: Correct.
1: Okay.
0: Does anything ever happen outside of room 101 in Balboa Park? That seems to be the room.
1: Nothing of note.
0: Okay.
1: Ever happens.
3: Nothing of note ever happens. I love it. Not Balboa Park.
1: Yeah.
3: And then,
1: there's a new rose coming out next year that's going to be called Balboa Park.
3: Really?
1: Yeah.
3: Oh. Wow.
1: Can't tell you
3: anything about it.
1: Anything about it. It might be one that I produced. I don't know.
3: Yeah.
1: The San Diego Rose Society took four of my roses to Otto and Sons.
3: Uh-huh.
1: Where are they? Moore Park? They're up in that
3: area, right?
1: I'm
3: not sure.
1: But and Otto and Sons has been growing it and propagating it. And we're going to look at the blooms and see what's the most impressive for introducing. But they want to introduce and baptize two roses. And they want Balboa Park and America's Finest.
3: Oh, okay. So America's Finest refers to our
1: San Diego,
3: city,
1: right?
3: Our city's slogan.
0: That was
3: is that
0: Pete,
3: what you would call that?
0: That was Pete Wilson.
1: Came up with that.
0: And you know what it was called before that? City in Motion.
3: Really?
0: And it was on
3: in
0: some
3: motion.
0: Of, some, yeah, City in Motion, and it was on like some of the public, not stop signs, but they would put little signs up around town. San Diego, City in Motion, with like an arrow pointing. And I think Pete Wilson came up with America's Finest City.
1: I have to say it was a huge improvement
3: from City in Motion.
0: City in Motion?
1: City in Motion.
0: Well, that was because that goes back to the early days of San Diego when they were growing, and this was like a hotbed, a hot spot. Back when you were freezing in Michigan and never heard of San Diego.
1: Yeah. America's Finest would make me want to move here, though. City in Motion is, I don't know. Like, would you ever want to move to City of Industry?
0: Oh,
3: no, that's
0: we've
3: right.
0: talked about it. Yeah.
1: That's a terrible
3: commerce.
1: Name.
0: Commerce. City County, of Commerce. West Covina.
3: Yeah.

0: Torrance, but in City of Industry.
1: Yeah.
0: And usually, like, it's right, when you drive through LA, it's right off the freeway.
1: Yeah.
0: Like, there's a house, like, right there.
1: Yeah.
0: And they're kind of, there's dark from all the exhaust and stuff every day. But we do love City of Industry. We love everybody up here listening. Yeah. We love,
1: welcome to the show.
0: You know, it's, it has nothing to do with that. It's just the name that's a little, you know.
2: Carla has a question, Tiger. She says, do you have any suggestions on removing grassy weeds that are growing right smack dab in the middle of roses in the ground?
3: Of roses?
2: In the
3: grassy
2: ground.
3: Weeds.
2: Yeah.
3: There are some herbicides that are effective on
2: She followed that up with an ugh.
3: Yeah. There are some herbicides that are effective on grasses in plants.
0: Yeah, I've had that problem this year.
3: And I know Fertilome has some. I'll find the exact name on it for you for a minute.
2: Right.
3: But it's because it kind of goes back to a selective herbicide. So
2: right.
3: when you are going to buy, there's two styles. One is a non-selective herbicide, which is basically kills anything it touches, and then another is selective, and it has to do with the cells, right, John, on how they're structured in the plant, whether they can like kill one or the other.
2: Right. Yeah, and usually they're selective for broadleaf weeds or grassy weeds. So monocots, like Brian will point out all the time, monocots versus dicots, right?
0: And who comes up the winner? Who comes out the winner?
2: Depends what you're spraying with. But if you take a grassy weed, I remember there used to be one that Monterey Chemical had called Grass Getter.
0: Yeah, we talked about that back in the day.
2: And there were some ready-to-use grass sprays, too. You don't want to use a non-selective herbicide.
0: No, kill everything.
2: Yeah.
0: Well, now this is funny she mentions that, because this past year I've had more grassy weeds everywhere than I can remember, in all the pots everywhere, and it's like, oh come on, really? I just go in there and pull them out. Of course, they're not out in the ground.
2: You know, I've got to tell you, I tried using the pre-emergent, just scattering it over the pots, and the pots I've used it in have no weeds whatsoever.
3: Really?
2: Yeah. So I use that preen 6 months.
3: Okay.
2: We got a minor complaint here from Tanya. Not a huge one. She said, we're back so fast, she barely had time to get her coffee made.
3: That's we're getting too quick for her.
0: Getting,
3: huh?
0: Yeah, exactly.
3: We're usually
0: yeah.
3: pretty slow. Okay. This is from our other Facebook also. So the Fertilome product is called Over the Top, and it is a herbicide that treats perennial and annual grasses in shrub, perennial, annual, and vegetable beds. So, and it says you can actually spray the plants with this product.
0: Because it's selective and will not
3: correct.
0: Harm. Okay.
3: I do recommend, though, that you try to be pretty specific because a lot of times this product will also yellow some plants if you apply.
2: So you don't want to purposely spray it on the plants.
3: Yeah.
0: You're saying be very judicious.
2: Yeah.
0: Okay. Make sure we...
2: What was the name of it again, Tiger?
3: Over the Top by Fertilome.
2: Okay.
3: Yeah.
2: Are you putting a link to
3: it? I'm putting a link to it right now.
2: Okay.
3: So that way they can find more information out. But, you know, that is something true. Because, and then also, I don't know if they make it anymore. I think we've talked about this before, but there used to be a product called Killer, which was a herbicide for grasses in ice plant. Because, again, kind of
0: so hard to get in to the ice plant.
3: Yeah,
0: yeah,
3: exactly.
0: Sure.
3: And so, yeah, if you do a little bit of research, there are products out there that can be really effective on some of these problematic plants in your garden without you having to get in there and hand pull and all that. And as John mentioned, you know, the pre-emergent, a lot of growers use a lot of these products because they have, you know, 10,000 5-gallon shrubs. You know, they can't go through and hand pull each one. So they'll either put a product into the soil or spray their crop with it to kind of be more effective and weed prevention or weed killing.
2: You know, well, I don't think a lot of people are aware of the fact that they also use growth hormones to keep plants from growing.
3: Yeah.
2: And the reason is they don't want them to get too big on the shelf in the retailer store. So when you take them home and you plant them, they look good, but they just sit there.
3: Yeah.
2: And they don't grow at all until that growth hormone wears away.
3: Right. And John's talked about this before, and it's because they try to fit them on these shelves.
2: Right.
3: And more shelves you can put into a truck
2: means
3: the more plants.
2: Right.
3: And so it's best to have a 2-foot tall plant, you know?
2: Yeah.

0: That's it.
1: Yeah.
2: Yeah, exactly.
1: Yeah, we've talked about how breeding goes that way just so that the plants will never get too big.
2: Marketing and stocking.
0: Yeah.
2: Stock those shelves.
1: Yeah. But I've had annuals that I go through and a plant in the ground and they just sit there and I'm just wondering, what am I doing wrong? Why aren't they growing?
0: Yeah.
1: You know, until I went to work for a propagator and realized that's what they're doing.
0: And how long do like those growth hormones last? Like,
1: they can last for 6 weeks to 2 months.
2: Can you counteract it anyway when you take it home?
1: No.
0: So, but they put it on. Let's say there was a small perennial,
1: right?
0: Okay, in a 4-inch pot. Okay,
1: yeah.
0: And I have to take a break. Ah. Well, say something. Don't just point at a paper, okay?
2: I'm trying not to be rude. Okay, right. Yes, we have to take a break. Back after these messages on BizTalk Radio.

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6: 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We got America's Job Center, a Kern. 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We'll back it all up with state-of-the-art news, traffic, and weather. 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
1: We are back from the break. Obviously, because you can hear us and see us, hopefully. It is Garden America. To refresh your memory, I'm Brian Main, Tiger Palafox, John Begnesco. We appreciate the get-go to the very end. Others perusing the Facebook feed, stop by, they get what they need, take a drink of water, a couple of bits of advice, and off they go, John.
2: All right, you interrupted Tiger going into the break.
1: I was rude by pointing.
2: I kind of appreciate it when you try not to be rude.
1: Because I'm usually saying, all right, John, that's it, we got to take a break.
2: Yeah.
1: And I was just kind of doing that to Tiger, so.
2: But one thing I wanted to mention, Carla's asking if that product was safe for roses, and that's a good point, because all those products will have a list of plants that they are safe or not safe for. It'll say don't spray on, and so even though we're telling you it's safe for roses, I would still check the label before you buy it, or if you're ordering online, check the label before you spray it.
3: What I was asking about before the break was, we were talking about growth regulators,
2: right,
3: on plants, and you say they last for like 6 to 8 weeks. So a grower that has like a little 4-inch perennial,
2: yeah,
3: will put it on.
2: Annuals is mainly what they use it on.
3: Okay, but they'll put it on, but it'll be in the grower for another week or two. And so then when you get it home, it's going to last for maybe another
2: four weeks.
3: Is that what it is?
2: Yeah.
3: Okay.
2: Yeah.
1: And you know, people probably have no idea that that's what's happening.
3: Yeah.
1: How come it's not doing anything?
2: Tanya, who seems to be, a super gardener and grows a lot of things, said that maybe that's why some plants don't take off for a long time.
3: Yeah.
2: Once you put them. You know, we've been conditioned to think, because they never use growth hormones, is the root system just has to get settled.
3: Right.
2: And once the roots are growing, then the plant takes off.
3: But it could be.
1: The root system's already established in many cases.
2: Well, yeah, it's not into the surrounding soil yet, but why wouldn't it continue growing with the roots that are already there?
3: I will say it's kind of funny, though, too, because for people that kind of know what to recognize,

0: after a growth hormone has been used on the plant, it looks compact, it looks great, small, tight leaves. But as it's wearing off, the leaves get larger, so you have these like weird shaped leaves on the plant.
1: And is it even
0: growing?
2: Right.
0: It started to express itself naturally.
2: You're right.
0: And sometimes they'll even get a little like gangly, strangly looking.
1: It's not even growth.
0: Yeah, it's not even.
1: Yeah,
0: it doesn't
1: exactly
0: come out all even, you know, like a plant would naturally. It comes out like, oh, this part had a little bit more and this part had a little
1: bit
0: less.
1: Yeah, exactly.
0: Yeah. So, you know, be prepared for that. Especially, I think, with petunias. You know, because we've been we've been grown with these like super petunias nowadays and all this stuff.
2: Impatience is another one they use.
0: And they look beautiful in the garden center. But then when they grow, they're kind of like, that looks weird.
2: Yeah. I have that experience with a couple I just put in. I put in a couple. There's a bunch of breeding now in that Starry Night range.
0: Oh, yeah, yeah.
2: Wow, which are really cool.
0: Really cool.
2: But they look much cooler in a 4-inch pot than they do in the
1: what
2: ground.
1: I thought of when you said Starry Night?
0: Van Gogh.
1: Yep.
2: Theo.
1: Van Gogh. Exactly.
2: Wasn't that Theo?
0: Who?
2: Theo Van Gogh.
0: Vincent?
1: Vincent. We're talking about.
2: Yeah, Vincent.
1: Van Gogh with the Starry Night, the picture.
2: That's it. Yes. Vincent Van Gogh. Why am I thinking Theo?
0: I don't know. Who is Theo Van Gogh?
2: Vincent Van Gogh. No, Vincent Van Gogh is the painter. Theo's his brother.
0: Okay,
2: I was thinking of the song Starry, Starry Night.
1: Oh, I'm sorry. Yeah, no, I'm thinking of the actual painting.
2: Oh.
1: Yeah, yeah.
2: I thought you would think of the song. That's where my mind
1: went. Tiger was all over that. It took you all to catch up.
0: It's because John memorizes stuff, so he has a lot to recall before.
1: Oh, yeah, then if I know
0: I'm just more simple. It goes straight to the data.
1: Yeah, exactly.
2: Tanya said, Tiger, that her lemon tree had so many flowers this year and lots of tiny clusters of green lemons. She got really excited. You know, it's growing in a pot. And she just went out to check on them, and everyone is gone.
0: Everyone, though? But, I mean,
2: she's wondering.
0: Does she think everyone? None of them have turned into lemons?
2: Nope. She's guessing rats.
0: Oh.
2: Either that or that's what she said when she went to look at it.
0: Yeah.
2: Rats.
0: You think? I don't think rats. Rats wait till they're actual fruit. They don't come along so early. But I think maybe squirrels or birds.
2: I don't know about birds, but squirrels for sure and rabbits.
0: Yeah.
2: I've got this huge rabbit at my house right now. Just huge.
0: Really?
1: Well, you've seen him, obviously.
2: Yeah. Not only that, they had insult to injury after chewing. You know, they develop a taste for rose leaves.
0: Mm-hmm.
2: So I'm going to go eat all the new leaves on all John's roses.
0: Yeah.
2: And that's bad enough. But to add insult to injury, you got to poop on the patio.
0: Oh.
1: But they're just little pellets, right?
0: Just sweep
2: I know,
0: off.
2: But it's like showing you, like.
0: Yeah, I poop on you.
2: Yeah.
1: Yeah. I don't care what. Yeah, this is what I think of you and your yard.
0: Yeah.
2: I don't have any guns. But I'm thinking of asking my son, can I just borrow your rifle for a second?
0: People don't realize how voracious of eaters they are. Because I'll go into people's lawns, and they're like, oh, I'm having trouble with my grass. Like, it's just not growing. It just sits there, like, and it's yellowing and all this. And I'm like, oh, you got rabbits. And they're like, I've seen one. And I'm like, that's all it takes.
2: Yeah.
0: I'm like, look at all these droppings. Look at all.
1: It's like when people say, I've got gophers.
0: Yeah.
1: And you might have one gopher.
0: Yeah. Well, but no, even if you only have one.
1: But it can do damage.
0: It does a lot of damage.
1: You know, people, speaking of cute little bunny rabbits, you ever seen rabbits fight? They're vicious.
0: Oh, yeah.
1: Rabbits
0: I
1: are.
0: I've seen them.
2: There's a book about that.
1: Is there? Really?
2: Yeah.
1: And it's called?
2: Watership Down.
1: See how I set him up for that? Yeah.
0: He read the show notes.
2: Did you see the cartoon? The movie, Watership Down?
0: No.
1: The card. No.
2: It's like you don't want to take your kids to that because it's pretty violent. And I mean, there's blood and everything in it.
1: Everything.
2: For rabbits. But it does have one of my favorite Art Garfunkel songs is the theme song for the movie Bright Eyes. Do you remember that song?
1: Yeah. Okay, sure.
2: That's where that came from.
1: Was that on the album Art for Art's Sake?
2: I don't know.
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4: 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We got America's Job Center, a Kern. 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
13: Yes, indeed. Garden America, we're cruising along. If you're watching us or listening live, it is the weekend. But we'll end up someplace else after this. Could be a

0: It could be Spotify, could be Google, streaming, digital. There we are, John.
1: Veronica says, she sounds like I have a jackrabbit. She said they get
0: huge. I think so. They're big.
1: She said, yeah, they get huge and they're really fast,
0: Can
1: too.
0: Can you imagine if you had a jackalope?
1: Tanya says, or the Easter Bunny.
0: Well, he'd be a little late, wouldn't he?
1: Yeah, and plus he wouldn't go after the green ones. He likes the colored ones.
0: True. True. But yeah, probably a jackrabbit.
2: You know what I had trouble with my lemon is my own gardening neglect. I was reading Tanya's comment. But I have that lemon tree by the pool, and it's in a good area, and it's got lots of lemons on it. But I left way too many lemons, and now like the foliage has kind of like suffered because of it. So I went out and picked a bunch of lemons the other day just to try to get some of that foliage to recover because I was like, I don't need all these lemons. But I just neglected to go and pull the lemons as I should have, kind of a thing.
1: That's a good point. How many lemons does one person need?
2: Right. If you don't have a juicer, you can't.
1: And wouldn't you think if you've been gardening for over 50 years, you would not plant three lemon trees in your yard?
2: Yeah.
1: It's like, why did I do that?
0: That's almost borderline commercial.
1: It makes no sense.
2: Did you still need soil?
0: Yes, I can. Yeah.
2: I've got a bag. I brought it for you. Don't forget it.
0: Yeah, okay.
2: Okay.
0: Well, that's a workout, carrying that bag. That's one of the over the shoulders, right? That bag? What is it, 20?
2: I don't know.
1: Which one is it?
2: Just the Ocean Forest.
0: It's a big one. The big bag.
1: Oh, Ocean Forest is not heavy.
2: Yeah.
0: Oh, that okay.
2: Yeah,
1: that could be your brother. It's pretty light.
2: Yeah.
0: Reference to the Hollies?
1: Yeah. Not heavy. No, reference to...
0: Yeah, the Hollies sang that song.
1: I know, but what was...
0: You're thinking biblical?
1: No, I'm thinking about the home for... orphan children.
2: Oh.
1: That's where that saying came from. It's not heavy, it's my brother.
0: Talking about heavy burden?
1: No, I'm talking about the...
0: But how does that correspond to the fact that he's not heavy, he's my brother?
1: Well, the story behind it is that there was a priest running this home for orphan children, right?
0: Okay.
1: And, like, in the winter, this kid walks up and he's carrying his younger brother, and the priest says, "Let me help you with that. He's heavy," and the kid says, "No, he's not heavy. He's my brother." That's where they came from.
2: Wow.
0: You know all I can say, John?
1: What?
0: That's heavy.
1: Anyway, back to the Ocean Forest.
2: Okay, and not being heavy. I will say, and I feel bad bringing this up. About how sales, Memorial Day weekend, we should be focused on just hanging out with family and friends and all that. Number two, we brought up Ocean Forest and a potting soil, which is quality potting soil, and I think we retail it for like, I don't know, $20, $25 a bag or something like that now? I don't know. It's,
0: guess what? You're cheaper than...
2: Well, I don't know, so I could be wrong.
1: Yeah.
2: But it's not cheap. It's not cheap.
1: I was at
0: you're cheaper than I know some other...
2: places are.
0: Yes.
1: I was at Ace Hardware and the big bags were $35,
2: okay.
1: I believe.
2: Yeah.
1: But anyway, the heavy soil is Happy Frog.
2: Uh-huh.
1: Because that's a 2-cubic-foot bag and the Ocean Forest is 1.5.
2: But what I was going to get at is this weekend, and you'll appreciate this, John, because you like this product, the bark that's stained those colors.
0: Mm-hmm. Right.
2: Is $2 a bag at our, you know, place that shall not be named, and they're selling Miracle-Gro potting soil for $2 a bag.
1: Yeah, I would never use use Miracle-Gro potting soil because it holds too much water and I kill everything in it.
2: But it can't be good at $2 a bag. Like, that's got to be just...
1: It's like Brian always says, you get what you pay for.
0: But doesn't Miracle-Gro potting soil also...
1: It's good for people who don't water.
2: Ever.
0: But doesn't it give abnormal growth to certain plants?
1: Miracle-Gro does.
0: Miracle-Gro, right, okay.
1: Right, the fertilizer.
0: Yeah.
2: They have different potting soils. Some like John's saying, they're like advertised as retaining moisture. Some have fertilizers.
0: So it's not good for bad drainage? Is that what you're saying? I mean, it holds water.
1: Too much water for somebody who overwaters like I do. And I don't want people to think that I'm saying don't use Miracle-Gro.
2: In general.
0: Just know how to use it.
1: If you want green plants right away, use Miracle-Gro.
2: Yeah.
1: It's just like if you want a lot of energy,
2: take a Red Bull.
1: Take

0: So, okay, cocaine.
1: Well, we went from Red Bull to cocaine.
0: Or Red Bull.
2: I used to use that analogy in my talks that I was like, you know, organic gardening is like being a healthy person. You watch what you eat your vegetables, right. You have a balanced diet. I go, miracle gardening is like crack.
0: Yeah. And then somebody said, you mean Red Bull?
2: Yeah. So, yeah. Anyways, potting soils. Yeah, so I have that bag for you. I brought it like 2 weeks ago,
1: a week ago.
2: But, yeah, I forgot to mention it.
1: I didn't bring your money this time. I had it last time.
2: Yeah.
1: I spent it. Okay, I got money in my pocket.
0: Guys, Stacy says that she has a New Zealand lemon, which I'm not sure what a New Zealand lemon is.
2: Yeah.
0: I wonder if she means an Australian lime. Well, there is an Australian lime,
2: finger lime,
0: but
2: right?
0: I've never heard of a New Zealand lemon. Uh-huh. But anyway, she says it's got green branches but dry yellow leaves. And she hasn't watered it in 2 weeks. And will it be okay? And any advice on saving it?
2: So,
0: well, first of all, is it in a pot or in the ground?
1: Yeah.
0: If it's in a pot, in the ground 2 weeks, it should have been okay for 2 weeks, right?
2: I mean, citrus trees are actually pretty tough.
0: Yeah, and they go every 10 to 14 days. However,
1: if it
0: was in a pot for 2 weeks without water, that's a different thing. And if the stems are still green, it should relief out.
2: Yeah.
0: But you do need to soak the pot, and because the soil was so dry, the water's just not going to penetrate the root ball. It's going to go around the sides and come out. Yeah. So you might have to water several times within, you know, an hour or 2 hours and let it soak up the water.
2: And then have a balance of, like, not overwatering after this. Because that's the thing people do is they, like, soak it, and then they begin to overwater it, and that's no way. But I will say, I think I've talked about this before, the lime tree that I have out by my pool, that should be dead. On so many levels. I watered it with an herbicide one time.
0: Oh, no.
2: Really? Yeah. Like, on accident, I watered it with an herbicide. The thing was, like, on the verge of death.
1: Oh, and then came back?
2: It's thriving. It is thriving right now.
1: It built up a resistance.
2: Yeah. It's a tough plant.
0: Well, some of the herbicides are growth hormones.
2: Oh, really?
0: Yeah. Like 2,4-D.
2: Uh-huh.
0: It makes weeds grow themselves to death.
2: Really?
0: Yeah.
1: Really?
0: So if you used a really dilute form of it, it actually
2: would be beneficial?
0: Yeah. Well, beneficial
1: to make them grow. They grow themselves to death.
0: Yeah. You like that description,
1: don't you? I like everything about that. It can be used.
2: Grow yourself to death.
1: Yeah.
0: I don't even know if do they still have 2,4-D?
2: It sounds like one of those things that definitely was taken off the shelf.
0: Well, that used to be the most common herbicide was 2,4-D.
2: So how would it, so if you put it on a weed, would you see this, like, all of a sudden growth and then die?
0: You would see all this distorted growth, like dandelions, and that was the main thing it was used for in the Midwest.
2: Really?
0: It was a big product in Scott's plus two fertilizer.
2: Oh, crazy.
0: And Ortho. What did they call it? Weed Be Gone.
2: Yeah.
0: Back then, everything was Be Gone. Was something Be Gone. Bug Be Gone. Weed Be Gone.
2: It's still Ortho. I was like, is there even Ortho anymore?
0: Ortho was bought out by Chevron or owned by Chevron to begin with. And now, do they use the Chevron label or is it still Ortho?
2: No, I think it is Ortho still.
0: Okay.
2: So I think it's Ortho Scotts. I know that they're part of the whole.
1: Is it just me, or when I think of Ortho, immediately I think chemical back in the day?
2: I mean, they were the big producer of a lot of herbicides, pesticides, all that stuff. But now I think Bayer has more taken over the market. In my head, that seems more of a popular product, but I could be wrong, too.
1: Who bought Bayer? Was it recently?
2: Monsanto.
0: They bought Bayer, or Bayer bought
1: one of the two,
0: Monsanto,
1: right?
0: They wouldn't have bought Monsanto. Didn't they buy Roundup from Monsanto?
2: Oh.
1: So it's something. They did. They bought a product.
0: It's corporate finance.
2: Yeah.
1: When I think of Monsanto at Disneyland, I think of that eye looking down like you're in a microscope.
0: Was that Monsanto?
1: Yes.
0: I liked it. A Fantastic Voyage. They don't have that anymore, do they?
1: I don't know what it was called, but yeah, you shrunk it.
0: Yeah, like the Fantastic
1: Voyage.

0: shrank down. You shrunk. You shrunk.
1: No, shrank. Shrunk.
0: Shrank. Shrunk.
1: Shrink. Shrunk. Shrunk.
0: I saw
1: there's
0: my
1: no shrank.
0: I saw my shrank yesterday.
2: Yeah.
0: Okay, no we're going to take a break. One more segment coming up. So whatever's going on, this is it. The epilogue's next. After that, Garden America taking a break here. Biz Talk Radio.

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4: 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We got America's Job Center, a Kern. We'll do that. We'll back it all up with state-of-the-art news, traffic, and weather. 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
2: I want to thank Ambassador Jameson Greer, our U.S. Trade Representative, for coming on the program. Man, we are on a roll. We have got to milk this connection with the Trump administration. We've had the Agriculture Secretary on, Brooke Rollins. We had the Labor Secretary, Keith Sunderland. I'm telling you, we're pointing at the big guy. Please stay tuned.
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4: Well, I tell you what, there's so much to talk about and so little time. That's why we'll do it again next week.
5: Hey, Tanya has a warning for today.
4: Garden America. Yes, the warning is?
5: Yeah, Tiger, Tanya just learned a year ago how dangerous it is to get lime juice in your eyes.
6: Oh, really?
5: Yeah, so she said, be careful making those mojitos.
6: Yeah, definitely, definitely.
5: And then John in Newport Beach says, speaking of soils, here in Newport Beach, the city provides 20 pallets of free compost.
6: Really?
5: Real certified compost in four locations twice a month. It's a reward for following the rules about green recycling bins, I guess. Mm. So talk to your city fathers to see if they do the same. You know, I'm kind of wondering now about, now that they're telling you to put all the meat products.
6: Yeah, like food scraps.
5: Food scraps into the compost. I guess it's okay.
4: Does the name Soylent Green mean anything to
5: you? I was thinking
4: you?
5: The same thing while I was saying that, but.
4: And that goes back to what, the late 60s, early 70s, when that movie, Charlton Heston, right?
5: Yeah. But you know what? It is Andy, Edward G. Robinson.
4: Yes.
5: Yeah.
4: Yeah, yeah.
5: So it's important to know the type of compost that you're getting, and I'm glad John's getting really good quality compost, but the now president of the California Rose Society got that free compost last year, put it around his roses, killed half of them, and the other half didn't grow at all during the year.
6: Yeah.
5: And it was from that compost.
6: Yeah. You got to be careful.
5: So some of it is, if it's not composted enough, it'll continue to compost while you put it around your plants.
6: Yeah.
5: And when it breaks,
4: can it burn it? Will it burn it?
5: Well, yeah. When it breaks down, it's heating up, right? There's a lot of heat involved in decomposition.
6: Carla mentioned something is eating the peels off my Meyer lemon. Rats.
7: Peels, just the.
5: Yeah, it would be rats, or if they're just little pieces, snails.
6: Oh yeah.
5: Snails and slugs.
6: Yeah, that's true.
5: Rats usually go through the peel, right? They'll eat the peel and then...
6: Yeah, and then they'll get into the middle of it. And they never eat the whole thing.
5: No.
6: I've got a ton of oranges that are half eaten out there.
4: You must have rats everywhere, right? They say you walk outside, you're probably within 6 feet of a rat.
6: Yeah. I mean, that makes sense. I live on a canyon. I believe that for sure. Yeah. So.
4: Yeah.
6: John doesn't believe that.
4: I said that.
6: John doesn't believe
4: that. Well, basically,
5: they're
4: everywhere.
5: I'm just thinking I don't have that many rats.
4: That you can see.
5: That I can see, but I definitely have plenty of squirrels.
6: 6 feet, though?
4: Well,
6: that means there's a rat in here.
4: Well.
6: John, you're a rat.
4: Who was that? Jimmy Cagney? You're a dirty rat, right? That was Cagney, right?
5: And what's the difference between a rat and a dirty rat?
4: Well, I'll tell you the difference. Rats around here, not dirty.
5: Clean.
4: Rats
5: right?
4: in New York, dirty. Sewer rats. Those are dirty rats.
5: A sewer rat.
4: Yep.
6: I've seen, they are dirty.
4: Yeah, they are
6: dirty. They're not,
4: and you
6: mangy
4: know what?
6: Looking.
4: You
6: like,
4: probably are within 3 feet of a rat in New York when you walk outside.
6: True. Yeah.
5: Tanya wanted to let you know, Brian, that the ride was called Adventures Through Inner Space by Monsanto.
4: You know what? Word for word, she is so right.
5: Yeah.
4: That is it.
5: But that was a play on
4: the movie?
5: Raquel Welch's movie,
4: Fantastic Voyage, 1966.
5: Right. Yeah.
4: Have you seen that movie?
6: No.
4: You know what? It I think it holds up a little bit today, right? Kind of. Plot is there's a famous guy, political figure, who's got a disease or something, and they can't treat it. So they get the

0: a brain clot.
1: Yes, the scientists, right? They put them in a submarine, and these are very brilliant people, and they shrink the sub down, and they inject it into the body, and they go to the brain.
2: Oh, kind of like the cartoon, like Miss Magoo classroom, and they have like a magic school bus or something.
0: Exactly, yeah, right?
1: Exactly. You took the words out of my mouth.
2: And they go into the body.
1: Yeah, and there's red corpuscles there.
2: Yeah, yeah,
1: and
2: yeah.
1: They get into the lungs. And
0: now, Brian, now do you see why it's important to memorize things?
1: Yes. Oh, the magic school bus.
2: Yeah.
1: Is that like Clifford the giant dog? What was that dog?
2: Yeah, called? Yeah. It's just like Clifford.
1: Clifford the big red dog.
2: Big red dog. Yeah. How much time do we got?
1: Do you ever watch... Was it Thomas the Train?
2: Yeah, it was Thomas the Train.
1: Do you know who the two major narrators were for that kid show?
2: Yeah, it was that old guy that did comedy.
1: George Carlin.
2: Yeah.
1: And Ringo Starr.
2: Ringo?
1: Yep, he was the second one that narrated Thomas the Train.
0: Huh. I've never heard of Thomas the Train.
1: I used to watch it with Eric.
0: Really?
1: Yeah.
2: Yeah. All right.
1: Yeah, you know what? It would do you good to spend an afternoon binge-watching Thomas the Train. Do you a world of good.
2: John and Bonnie and Livingston think that the Meyer lemon peels might be squirrels on theirs. They have some on theirs. Birds figured mine was 98 degrees. We don't.
0: Veronica Bryan says it sounds like we all need a movie night.
1: I know we do. I put up a new sound system in our house, and it sounds good. I'm looking for any excuse to watch something with good sound.
0: Tanya said, oh dear, I got them off subject.
1: That's never happened.
0: Yeah, and don't worry, Tanya, it's not hard to do.
1: It's like, I liken it this way. You're out talking to somebody, they're kind of half paying attention to you, and they say, oh, look, a butterfly.
0: Yeah.
1: What?
0: It's like, oh, a squirrel.
1: Yeah, oh, look over there. We have about a minute, guys.
0: Till the next segment?
1: Which is next week.
0: What?
1: Yeah, the next segment is next week.
0: Well, that's a whole new...

0: Yeah.
1: I'm glad you enjoyed it.
2: I do enjoy it. When I see it pop up on in my
1: email. A lot of times when I write the newsletter, not only do I think of our listeners and what they might be interested in, but I think of you guys.
2: Yeah.
1: I wonder what Brian would think of this. Wonder what Tiger would think.
2: And you know what? Good job, by the way. You know what? I know when I do certain things.
0: I'm going to give you enough pats on the back.
2: I like a little some feedback now and then is good.
0: Yeah.
2: And I would, wouldn't you say this newsletter is more than adequate?
0: I'd say it was above average.
2: Above average, more than adequate.
1: Yeah. Now, Dana said you guys watched Smokey and the Bandit.
2: We did. We went. We took a blast in the past, 1977.
1: Yeah, and that's cool. Moving next, Brian.
2: Sure, come on over. We got the sound system.
0: Exactly.
2: Hey, I think we should put the wraps on this show. Thank you so much for being there. BizTalk Radio, we appreciate you.
1: We'll be Stephanie, back next week.
2: Stephanie, Tiger's got a great audio lined up for you to send to the network. So
0: we'll
2: do it again next week. As John said, have yourself a great Memorial Day weekend. Be safe. Have a safe week. And we'll do it again next week right here from Tiger's Pool House in San Diego. This is Garden America. Take care.

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2: Breaking news at Town Hall. I'm Bob Agnew in Washington. A major battle against drugs and gangs. And President Trump continues to wage that war with a big success. As he's reporting, the U.S. has managed to kill the head of the Train de Aragua gang. And correspondent Donna Warder has more.
3: President Donald Trump says a swift and lethal kinetic U.S. strike has killed Hector Guerrero Flores, also known as Nino Guerrero, the infamous leader of the Tren de Aragua gang. Video provided by the U.S. Department of Defense shows the strike on a building, which then explodes. Defense Secretary Pete Hegseth posted on X that the strike occurred earlier in the week on a Tren de Aragua compound in Venezuela. U.S. Attorney Jay Clayton says Tren de Aragua is responsible for countless acts of violence, extortion, and drug trafficking in North America, South America, and Europe. Donna Warder, Washington.
2: Republicans on Capitol Hill say they're fighting for election integrity. Among those leading the charge, Tennessee Republican Senator Marsha Blackburn. She's proposing a new bill similar to the Save America Act that would incentivize states to compare their voter rolls to Homeland Security data that would show people on those rolls that might not be legally in the country.
4: Checking 26 states check those voter rolls against that system, and they remove people that are not allowed to vote. We want every state to do that.
2: New details about those deadly Southern California wildfires.
5: Conservative commentators say the fires that killed more than a dozen people and destroyed thousands of homes in Malibu and Pacific Palisades were not simply a natural disaster tied to so-called climate change. Instead, they point to a federal case in Los Angeles involving a suspect accused of deliberately setting the blaze. Prosecutors allege the individual targeted wealthy communities out of resentment.
2: And that is Ron Taylor reporting on Wall Street yesterday. The Dow was up 353 points. 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
1: There's a new push for transparency when it comes to healthcare pricing. Correspondent Bill Alexander has more details.
2: The Trump administration is warning more than 500 hospitals to disclose basic cost information, saying hidden pricing drives up costs for American families. Hospitals that fail to comply could face penalties up to $2 million a year. Officials say stronger enforcement will help patients shop for care and curb runaway healthcare spending ahead of the midterms. I'm Bill Alexander.
1: Ford is recalling more than 250,000 vehicles that were incorrectly repaired under a previous recall meant to fix a problem that caused the engine to stall while driving. The recall includes a little more than 250,000 Ford Focus automobiles made between 2012 and 2018. Ford says the canister purge valve may be malfunctioning. That can cause the engine to stall even while you're driving. Breaking news and analysis at townhall.com. The federal judge has apologized after receiving a private reprimand for serious misconduct.
3: A federal judge who was disciplined after an investigation found that she had sex with a police officer in her chambers wrote a letter to a former law clerk apologizing for her, quote, harmful, offensive, and unprofessional behavior. An investigation found that U.S. District Judge Eleanor Ross had sex in the courthouse with a high-ranking uniformed police officer within earshot of staff, attended a partisan event, and initially lied about it when confronted. Ross wrote in her letter that her actions were patently wrong and there is no excuse. I'm Lisa Dwyer.
1: Police are investigating a shooting spree that left one person dead and 10 seriously injured on Friday in Midland, Texas. Midland Mayor Lori Blong says she's thankful that police were able to stop the gunman. You'll find more on these stories at townhall.com.
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6: From the White House to White Lake, where wokeness goes to sleep. Now embracing his Trump era, Bakersfield's conservative voice, it's time, your host and my dad, Terry Maxwell.
7: Hey, good morning, everybody. I hope you're having a great day. I'm excited to be here. Yes, I have landed. I have landed at Kern Radio. I can't be happier. This is going to be a great experience for everybody. First thing I want to do is I want to thank everybody for all of the outreach that you've given me. I'm humbled by the number of people that were concerned about where I was going to be going next. And, you know, the question I get asked most often is, so what happened? Well, over at the cluster that I was working for years it was called Alpha Media. It was taken over by a group of people in the name of Connoisseur. And as much as they told us what a great family-oriented organization they were, and that they really felt like they had the right team and they loved us all, that love didn't last very long because the next thing you know, they were selling that cluster over there at on Pegasus to a local DJ, and the local DJ took an opportunity to kind of change things over there. At the end of March, was taking a few days off. I was taking Monday and Tuesday following a weekend, which happened to be the 30th and 31st, off. And so Friday, when I finished my program, I got a phone call, and it was from the people from, get this, Alpha Media. It's like, wait a minute, Alpha Media? Why are you guys calling me? Well, they called me to let me know that I no longer had a position there. So I was not able to say goodbye to anybody because, of course, I was gone for the Monday and Tuesday. But that was the end of my career over there. And, I just want to clarify things because as the organization was sold off to the local DJ, he was given an opportunity to choose who he wanted to keep and who he did not want to keep. And I've heard varying explanations, and unfortunately most of the explanations I've heard

been the truth. But that was the decision that was made by the person who took over. He decided that he did not want to continue to have Maxwell in the morning get the last mic drop. And so after that, I started having conversations with some wonderful people over here at Kern Radio. And we were able to come up with a really good plan. I'm going to be here 9 to noon, Monday through Friday, just like I was before. I'll be doing a lot of the things that I, of course, was doing before. There will be very few changes, I hope. And so we'll dive into a lot of things. Now, today, I do have Tanya Holt, who's coming in. She, of course, is with the Churches Without Walls. She's going to come about 9:30, talk about an event that they're doing. Pastor Brandon Holthouse from Rock Harbor Church joins us every Monday, unless, of course, he's out of town or has something else that comes up. But he joins us every Monday. We go over a little bit of what the sermon was yesterday, and we actually talk politics, because Pastor Brandon is one of the few pastors out there that has no problems in taking what is said in the Bible and applying it to that which is going on today. And the idea that there was a separation between church and state has worked in somebody's favor very, very well, but I don't think it worked in our favor extremely well at all, because for some reason the people up on the pulpit don't seem to think that they can make comments about how horrible things are and how it relates to the Bible. And I have great respect for Pastor Brandon and what he does. He has always been one of the most popular people that I have on the show. And we, as I say, it's a kind of a no holds bar. We talk about the things that he focused in on his Sunday sermon, but we also talk about some of the other things that are going on too. I think you'll find it very entertaining for the people who've never listened to Maxwell in the Morning before. I think that you'll be entertained. You'll be given an educational view of things. And one of the things that I promise people is we're here to talk about the truth. Now, you'll have the opportunity to call in if you want, and we can have conversations about things that are going on here in Kern County, national things that are going on. I welcome anybody to call us, and you can do that by calling 842-KERN. That's 5376. Probably not going to take a phone call today, because it is my first day back, and I do have a lot of things. I have a month and a half worth of information that I have to go through, of course. And it's been frustrating, because I still get up in the morning and the first thing I do is I pull out my computer and start looking at all the things that are happening in the world, and I think, oh yeah, that would be a good thing to talk about. Oh yeah, no, that would be a great thing to talk about. No, this is a better thing to talk about. And I still put my program together the same way that I always have, which is to take the most interesting of all of the articles that are out there. I have several different newsletters that I look at every morning, and they give me a basis for what we can talk about, because very often when you look at these these things, that which it is written has a backstory or has another way or a twist that you probably haven't thought of, and fortunately I have. And that's pretty much what I do, is look at those things and try and give you a different perspective on it. But I'm always trying to take the national stuff and hone it down to what happens here in Kern County also. They're reflective. They really are. They are reflecting pawns upon themselves, because when you think, oh, you know, that's not happening here in Kern County, it's like, yeah, unfortunately it is. It's not happening in California. No, it's a lot worse here in California than it is anyplace else. When you see what's happening in Minnesota, when you see it's happening in so many other places where there's fraud, you know, it's the only place that I think California leads the nation, because we're way behind in the terms of our education, cost of living, business friendliness. But boy, we're right up there with that fraud, because, you know, we don't want anybody to outfraud us. So that's really, really important. One of the first things that has been the biggest, I think, news for everybody is what's going on with the decisions made by the Supreme Court when it came to Louisiana and then, of course, Alabama. For them to finally say that if you gerrymander a district to favor a particular race or ideology, that you are

0: in violation of the 14th Amendment. It takes the Voting Rights Act of, what, 64, and says, not so much. You know, that was a conflict from the start, and this is the first time we finally have a Supreme Court that has taken it on and made the decision that you just can't do that. And the Democrats have been going absolutely bat crazy about this. They're making all sorts of claims, and you know, these Republicans are trying to steal elections, and where's the representation? The latest one I'm really excited about is with, of course, Cohen in Tennessee, because he has got to be one of the most dull people in the world and says the most inane, ridiculous things, but we will no longer have to worry about him because he's going to be the one lone Democrat that came out of Memphis. And I get that. He's a white Jew, and he's getting elected by all of the black people who live in Memphis. Do you see the problem there? It's like, you don't think there's election fraud in Tennessee? I just can't imagine that there isn't a very bright black man or woman in Memphis that couldn't be a political force for good instead of somebody like Cohen, who has really done nothing for his constituents. But I mean, that's the last exciting thing that's happened now, is we no longer have to listen to Cohen. But we have to go back because, look, the Democrats are doing what we should have done years ago. Years ago, we should have been complaining about this. Do you know, do you have any idea how many states there are that there isn't one Republican that makes representation of them? Not one. There's 36% of the people who are registered for one party or the next, either Republican or the Democrats. 36% of them are Republicans in Massachusetts. You know how many seats are held by Republicans? Zero. Connecticut, 42% Republican, zero seats. Maine, 46% Republican, zero seats. New Mexico, 46% Republican, zero seats. New Hampshire, 48% Republicans, zero seats. Rhode Island, Vermont, Hawaii, 38%. I'm surprised, 38% Republicans in Hawaii? I didn't know that. In Delaware, same thing. No seats are held by any Republican. Yet they're screaming bloody murder because we have a possibility of picking up about 19 seats because of the gerrymandering that has been done and how this is going to all take a reversing. Now, here in California, I don't know. I guess it's a possibility, isn't it? Hey, let's take a first break. You listen to Maxwell in the Morning. Good to the last mic drop, the conservative voice on the left coast, and we'll be right back.
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2: 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We got the NBA playoffs, the World Cup. Just because I don't care anything about it doesn't mean I can't pretend like I do. We got America's Job Center, a Kern. We'll do that. We'll back it all up with state-of-the-art news, traffic, and weather. 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
11: 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We got the NBA playoffs, the World Cup. Just because I don't care anything about it doesn't mean I can't pretend like I do. We've got America's Job Center, a Kern. We'll do that. We'll back it all up with state-of-the-art news, traffic, and weather. 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
10: 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Maxwell in the morning. Good till the last mic drop. The conservative voice on the left coast has landed. 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
13: I think we are back. I was talking a little bit about how the Democrats, I think, complain too much, thoughts protest too much, because, they've always been lucky enough to have the media on their side. And I don't know, maybe luck had nothing to do with it. All you have to do is follow money, and you usually can explain most things in life. But it seems like the Republicans never made a whisper or any sort of a complaint about, hey, you know, in Massachusetts, there's 36% Republicans. Hey, in New Hampshire, there's 48% Republicans. Yet the unfortunate thing is that when the legislatures get put together in these states, they do the gerrymandering that means, oh, gee, just like California, we've got fewer and fewer Republicans running around. And this is on a national basis, on a local basis. We're going to be talking with Shannon Grove in the 11 o'clock hour, the first half of the 11 o'clock hour. And I'm going to ask her about what's our possibilities of breaking the supermajority. I personally don't believe that's going to happen this time around, but it could happen the next time around, maybe, especially if we're able to put a Republican in as governor. And everybody kind of goes, oh, we got somebody who doesn't agree with the high speed rail. Well, that's a good idea, because that's a boondoggle. But the real question is, how many of these states have gerrymandered this with people who got into their positions based on the kind of fraud that goes on when the elections come about? The kind of focus that should have been given to the 2020 election, of course, has been very diluted. They have said, oh, nothing, there's nothing to see here. Oh, it's been adjudicated. There's been 47 cases, and they're all thrown out. And again, don't believe that kind of BS, because what really happened was that there was no court

that found somebody who had, quote, standing. I don't know. As a citizen, I think we have standing, but they just told the other states, oh, no, you don't have standing. You don't have standing. And again, that the judiciary doesn't want to make these kind of decisions. They don't want to influence elections. Although prior to the elections, when Mark Elias was going around and telling governors and telling the judiciary that they could make decisions that were really supposed to be in the hands of the legislature, they were okay with that. Oh boy, that's a great idea. But now when it comes to, well, we couldn't do anything before the election, but now after the election, we've got ample displays of fraud, of votes going. I mean, just look what happened the night of 2020, when suddenly Trump lost 200,000-300,000 votes in a millisecond. There is a lot of evidence out there, but this is the advantage that the Democrats have always had. They've always had the advantage of things they want to go away quickly, things that they want to talk about for a long time. Think in terms of the Russia collusion or Ukraine, and how that phone call that Zelensky and Trump had was just way, that was over the top, and we need to talk about it every single second we're on. How when you see a really earth-shaking thing happen, and Blaze or one of the other outlets, very often Fox will even do this, and they'll say, let's see, well, this really important story that is uncovering a lot of fraud and bad things going on in the world, well, it looks like we covered it for 4 minutes, and then they'll give you what I call the alphabet media, ABC, NBC, CBS. CBS gave it zero, NBC gave it 2 seconds, and ABC gave it all of a millisecond. And you wonder why we look at something like I just described to you, all these states, 9 states that have no Republican representation in Congress. None. Zero. And a lot of them don't have any representation in the state legislatures either. I mean, look at us. I think the last statistics are we're still at like 30 some odd percent. I've always had this as a solution to this. That maybe the way that they should have designed it was that if you have 36% of the population in California, let's say it's 40% population. In the state of California is registered Republicans, then when you go to the group responsible for cutting these things up, you know, their first tenet is that they're supposed to try and make it as much as circles as they possibly can and not have these little lines and, you know, kind of transect the population that they want to have in every single one of these districts. But if that's the first tenet, of course they don't do that. But the second thing that it should be is that when they finish cutting up all of these districts, that if you have 40% of the population in California as Republicans, that you have to come within 10 percentage points in the representation possibilities when it comes to the legislature. So let's just say we've got 40 representatives in the assembly. Let's just say we got 40. So 40%, so at least 16 of them should be Republicans or be living, representing a positively Republican area. To me, that means that's fair. Then everybody has representation. You know, right now, it's arguable that when you look at the Constitution of the United States of America, and even the Constitution of here in California, that we're supposed to have equal representation. Well, we don't have equal representation at all. At all. And when you start talking about it in terms of race,
even in the districts where you do have

0: historically it has been, we're going to carve this out so that this particular race is the dominant race in that area, doesn't mean that the person who represents that is that race. You know, in some ways, it has nothing to do with it. It's a question of who's spending the money. And as they spend that money, what are they spending it on? What are they spending it on? I mean, it's a concern. But, you know, we can hone this down to what's going on here in Kern County also. What I'm telling you is that the Republican Party in the nation in general has been pretty feckless to allow something like this to happen. But, you know, there's no difference between that and what goes on here in Kern County. We have a Republican Party that just doesn't have their you-know-what together. Do you know that the Republican Party here in Kern County, they have what's called the Central Committee? And if you're a Republican, you're not invited to come to one of their meetings. You're not invited to know exactly what they're doing about the coming election. There's a lot of things that we could change here in Kern County. But unfortunately, it's the same old story. The people who have the power don't give it up very easily. And we're going to see that in the primary. We're going to see that even more so in the general election, when a lot of these lower level positions will come up. You're talking about the city council. You're talking about the education trustees, these different boards. You know, the hand-picked person will be the person that they go for. They've handpicked that person. They're on the inside. And if you take somebody who maybe is a better candidate or has different views, but they're even more, well, doesn't take much to be more conservative than the people who are running the Republican Party here in Kern County. But if they are more conservative, they're just not the kind of people they really want. And that's unfortunate. That's unfortunate because I am a conservative. I want to talk about what the truth of what's going on.
1: With SRN News, I'm Bob Agnew in Washington. An historic day yesterday on Wall Street. The Dow Jones Industrial Average and the other major indexes all thrived as SpaceX had its IPO, and that also led to Elon Musk becoming the world's first ever trillionaire. A recent Senate hearing on COVID-19 vaccines and alleged attacks on scientific publications shed some light on skepticism about pandemic-era public health institutions. Wisconsin Republican Senator Ron Johnson convened a panel of doctors this month. They all argued that mRNA vaccines, some of the ones used on children, could cause cancer, and that their research was systemically suppressed and twisted before it ever reached the public. Republican Senator Marsha Blackburn of Tennessee, meanwhile, says Democrats and some Republicans are deliberately standing in the way of getting the Save America Act passed because they oppose voter integrity. This is SRN News.
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3: 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But there's no self-defense in sticking a knife in a kid's chest that should have been a simple teenage fight. There's no self-defense for that. I'm sorry.
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a.m. on the Monday edition of the First Look program. There's all kind of sports stuff. We got the NBA playoffs, the World Cup. Just because I don't care anything about it doesn't mean I can't pretend like I do. We got America's Job Center, a Kern. We'll do that. We'll back it all up with state-of-the-art news, traffic, and weather. It's all happening 6 to 9 a.m. right here at News Talk 96.1 and AM 1230 KERN. 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
4: Maxwell in the Morning, good till the last mic drop. 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

0: Yeah, this Dan has traveled. It has traveled to where we are today at Kern Radio. Well, we have Tanya Hall in today. Tanya, how are you?
1: I am doing great.
0: You look good.
1: Thank you.
0: You got a smile on your face?
1: Yeah.
0: You're all ready for this?
1: I am. Yes.
0: You are officially my first guest in my new gig over here at Kern.
1: I know, that is such an honor.
0: Well,
1: it truly is.
0: Can't think of a better person.
1: Thank you.
0: So, I was telling people, yeah, Tanya Hall from Church Without Walls is going to be here. You are still with Church Without Walls.
1: Oh, absolutely.
0: But this is not about them.
1: Exactly. last year I started a nonprofit called Seek Truth, Not Illusions.
0: Okay.
1: And that centers all around shining a light on the harms of pornography for children through adults. And we fill the gap by coming alongside families who are in need of crisis support and counseling, or just have questions and concerns. Maybe their children are presenting with some sort of behaviors that they're just not, they're kind of confused about. And
0: sure.
1: And we do EduCare Zooms or in-person presentations on all of the different areas surrounding these harms to children and teens.
0: It's pretty accessible for pretty much any age you want to talk about, isn't it?
1: Absolutely. It's for, we do this for children through adults.
0: Mm-hmm.
1: We have different age-appropriate things.
0: Input.
1: That,
0: sure.
1: Yeah. Mm-hmm.
0: Sure.
1: And group discussions for available and tools for teens.
0: It is a form of addiction, is it not?
1: Absolutely. And unfortunately, children can actually become addicted after only the first time. Not to say that happens for every.
0: Sounds like

0: cocaine.
1: Yeah, well, it's definitely up there with the addiction level is heroin, actually.
0: Yeah, heroin. One dose of heroin, you can be addicted.
1: Yeah, it's pretty severe, and it's at epidemic level.
0: Mm-hmm.
1: And it's something that does not get discussed very often.
0: When you talk about epidemic levels, is it that we just didn't identify that it was all, I mean, it's been around for a long time, and a lot of people have been addicted to it for a long time, but maybe the focus hasn't been on it?
1: Yeah, the focus definitely has not been on it.
0: Well, there's too much money involved in it. I mean,
1: not a whole lot of people want to hear about it, number one.
0: Sure.
1: There's several factors going on.
0: Well, it's just like alcoholism. Nobody wants to reflect on how much they drink.
1: Right.
0: And when you start talking about pornography, it's like, well, gosh, you know, what are the guard posts of pornography? If what I'm looking at, does it qualify as pornography or not? And I think that when you have to review that and say, well, you know, maybe I shouldn't be looking at this at all.
1: Mm-hmm. Yeah, absolutely. But it's basically became epidemic levels for children and teens, mm-hmm, after COVID, after they were all placed on the school computers. They started drifting off of, you know, their education pages and would go online,
0: mm-hmm,
1: and started discovering it.
0: Isn't this also where some of the people who are putting that out are finding kids that they can go out and steal,
1: yep,
0: and put them into the human trafficking?
1: Absolutely.
0: Sex trafficking?
1: Yes. Pornography is definitely a huge route, mm-hmm, to exploitation, trafficking. They're unfortunately, traffickers will train kids and teens on it,
0: mm-hmm,
1: prior to putting them out into it. And
0: well, they also use those as the what do they call them, bell cows, to go out and collect other kids that they think, you know, might, yes, be at risk, and can bring them into the fold for these yeah, awful people.
1: Yes, and you will find a lot of women and you know, females in general who, mm-hmm, are acting as the recruiter.
0: Mm-hmm.
1: To, just like you said, to bring them in,
0: right.
1: Right, to bring more of them in, and yeah, it's.
0: Well, it's a sickness. It's a epidemic. It is a form of addiction,
1: mm-hmm,
0: and you know, when you have all those combinations together, the person who is actually going out and then trying to recruit doesn't understand how far down the chain they really are.
1: Exactly. Yeah, exactly. They've been immersed in it, mm-hmm, for so long, so it became normal to them,
0: mm-hmm,
1: and to where they just lose all sense of
0: morality.
1: Yeah. Yeah, it's
0: okay, so you've got something going on though.
1: We do. I'm so excited. We tomorrow morning at 10 o'clock on Zoom, we have a national leading expert, Heidi Olson, who will be equipping professionals and community members, whoever signs up. There's still plenty of time to sign up for this.
0: Mm-hmm.
1: Anyway, she'll be equipping them with critical insight and tools to address the rise of sibling-on-sibling and peer-to-peer sexual assaults that is taking place across America, including right here in our own town. She's a 20-year sexual assault nurse examiner from Kansas who began to observe an emerging pattern,
0: right,
1: and trend caused by children being exposed to pornography. In all of her cases, she was finding pornography somewhere in the mix of how these assaults occurred.
0: Mm-hmm.
1: And so she began to speak out and shine the light on the harms of pornography for children. And
0: when you say pornography for children, this is directed towards the child, or it's directed towards the perpetrator with children as the bait?
1: Yeah, that's a great clarification there. Children actually using pornography themselves.
0: Okay, and can you give me a definition of what a child is?
1: Well, they're finding that children

0: children as young as 5 years old are are stumbling onto pornography sites.
1: Usually, isn't that associated with the fact that the parents are, that's where they're at?
0: Well, the parents...
1: I mean, at that age?
0: I mean, so many parents are just, they're giving their kids, you know, these...
1: Oh, sure.
0: These on-ramps to... Here you go. Yeah, it's like throwing them in the middle of a street and letting them figure out how to get to safety on their own, it's... but the average... Generally, right now, the average age that they do start using pornography and becoming addicted is 12 years old. But there are
1: and that's been on the decline. I mean, it's been on the as far as that age, it's been like 14, 15. Now it's down to 12.
0: Yep.
1: And with the things that are happening in our grade schools, it'll get down into the single digits pretty soon.
0: Absolutely.
1: No, there just isn't a lot of guardrails that they put out there. Our educational system is so broken.
0: And you know, our tech companies, they have the ability to block. They have perfect ability to keep kids safe, and
1: they could filter it to the point where, you know, it's not as available to the kids.
0: Yeah, but they're just not. They're not doing it. They're having to be taken to court and, you know, legally.
1: And isn't that the irony of it? Because they tell us that the reason that they're doing it is because they don't want to censor anything, because if they did, then they'd be taken to court. And now people are having to go on the other side. People are saying, no, this is something that, you know, if you're going to make it so that kids can't drink until they're 21, if they can't smoke a cigarette until they're 18, they can't go into the military until they're 18, then you're saying that there is a line below which there need to be restrictions, and you have the moral obligation to do them.
0: Right. Well, what's so concerning is that 97% of mainstream pornography, what our children are going, is the first thing that they're shown, is 97% of it is violent. So they're learning about strangulation. They're learning about degradation, verbal abuse, punching, gagging, directed at females. And so because children and teens mimic what they're seeing, this is what they're learning, that, you know, that's how they're supposed to be. And that's what females want, which is...
1: But they're being influenced by not just in terms of females, but in terms of their behaviors outside of the structures of society. I mean, my grandson and I went over to Target by the plaza yesterday, and the first thing I see is probably 20, 25 kids on bikes riding around. And the first thing that comes to my mind is, well, they're up to no good.
0: Oh, yeah.
1: They pretty much were proving that as I watched them.
0: Yeah.
1: The guardrails have been completely taken away because there are just no consequences for either the people that are doing this or for the kids that get involved in it.
0: Right. And they're learning aggression and just absolute disrespect for others through all the gaming that they do, through... You know, they're just let free to roam on the internet and these gaming sites, and we have so much harm coming from it.
1: Look, kids only think about themselves, and we are reinforcing that by some of the things that we allow them to do. Mm-hmm. That, you know, if you're not paying attention, then this is the result of what society is doing with our children is, they think it's all about them and that there's no consequences. And we continue to give them that impression.
0: Yes. And, I've approached churches, some churches, offering education for you know, leaders or youth pastors or even for the kids. And, what I get a lot is that, well, I mean,

0: I get silence for one thing.
1: Sure, sure.
0: I mean, crickets. And if I don't get crickets, it's, well, we can't keep them in a bubble. Well, let's really look at this.
1: We don't have to have them grow up that fast, do we?
0: Let's really look at this and evaluate this. If you're not going to keep them into a bubble, then you're pretty much saying you're okay with exposing them to, you know, all the atrocities that they're being exposed to.
1: Well, but that's society saying, I'm the parent, not the parent. Mm-hmm. You know, and the parent needs to take more responsibility for it. I've got an article I was going to go over talking about how the problem with feminism is that, you know, it has destroyed the nuclear family. It's like, no, the problem with it wasn't feminism that did that. It was the fact that you could only survive with two incomes. Mm-hmm. It used to be the dad went to work and the mom stayed home, and then that's the moral compass the kids got.
0: Right.
1: They don't have that anymore.
0: Yeah.
1: At all. And that's one of the... Okay, so people are going to learn by going to this, how to get their churches involved?
0: No, no.
1: Oh,
0: this is for...
1: I was hoping for.
0: it would be nice, right? It would be really nice. No, Heidi will be sharing all of her critical insight and her tools to address all of these, to address the sibling on sibling.
1: Okay.
0: So these cases are coming out a lot in
1: more.
0: In therapy and counseling. And so she is just loaded with absolute wisdom and resources on how to handle this. And so she'll be sharing that. She also
1: 10 o'clock tomorrow. And how do people get to view this?
0: If you go to my website, which is www.seektruthnotillusions.org, the flyer will be on it, and there's a QR code to go through that, and then you just sign up for free.
1: Mm-hmm. Fantastic. Well, we're out of time. Thank you so much. Thank you for what you're doing in the community too.
0: Thank you.
1: I know you have a heart for this, and we welcome you to come and talk about these things, because we're not afraid to talk about them at all.
0: I really appreciate it, Terry, because we got to shine the light on this.
1: My pleasure.
0: We got to.
1: My pleasure.
0: All right. It's our calling.
1: You're listening to Maxwell in the Morning. Get to the last mic drop here on Kern Radio. 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
3: 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We got America's Job Center, a Kern. We'll do that. We'll back it all up with state-of-the-art news, traffic, and weather. 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
4: Want to thank Ambassador Jameson Greer, our U.S. Trade Representative, for coming on the program. Man, we are on a roll. We have got to milk this connection with the Trump administration. We've had the Agriculture Secretary, I'm Brooke Rollins. We had the Labor Secretary, Keith Sunderland. I'm telling you, we're pointing at the big guy. 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
3: 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Acts well in the morning, good till the last mic drop. The conservative voice on the left coast has landed. 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
5: Welcome back, everybody. This is Terry Maxwell here on KERN. In talking with Tanya before she left, she did want to give a shout out to some of the sponsors of what's going on for tomorrow. C-Corps Foundation, and these are two wonderful, wonderful, great contributors to our community by the name of J.P. Lake and his wife Ingrid. They do so much behind the scenes. When you see the people who contribute to some of the really key things that happen, the people who have foundations, or they are trying to collect money to make changes here, J.P. Lake and his wife Ingrid very often are the people who are in the background and making sure that those kind of things happen. So I do want to thank them personally, J.P. Lake and Ingrid, for helping out with what Tanya's got going on for tomorrow. And I think that she'll be successful. A lot of people will definitely want to listen to that. Now, as I told you, we'll have Pastor Brandon Holthouse coming in next after the top of the hour. And we'll get into some of the things he talked about yesterday, the unpardonable sin and some of the definitions, things you need to know. What does that mean, unpardonable? Because I thought once I accepted Jesus as my Savior that he was going to pardon me on all these things. Well, probably need some clarification on that.

0: something pretty important, but she said she looks forward to coming on this show. She congratulates us for being on Kern Radio and continuing some of the hard work that we do. It's been a labor of love for me. I have been blessed because through a lot of hard work, I've been able to get in contact with people like Sarah Carter. Became good friends with Tom Homan before he took on this new job, and I can't get a hold of him at all. And actually, Tom was the one that introduced me to Sarah Carter, and Sarah is just one of the most wonderful people you'd ever want to meet. But as I say, I've been very blessed with the people that I've had the opportunity to interview that welcome me, and that will continue. I have plans for the rest of the week. I'm having Grover Norquist tomorrow and Stan Ellis. Stan stood up for us on something important, and we want to give him that opportunity to talk about it. We'll talk to him a little bit about politics, too. So you don't want to go anyplace, no doubt about it. We've got a lot more to do this morning. We're going to be here till noon, so don't go anyplace.
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3: News at Town Hall, I'm Bob Agnew in Washington. Pakistan, which has been trying to help broker peace between the U.S. and Iran, says a deal to end the war is imminent.
4: Pakistani Prime Minister Shehbaz Sharif says a deal to end the war in Iran is closer than ever before, and he expects it to be finalized within 24 hours. He says Pakistan is preparing for an electronic signing of the agreement to be followed by technical level talks next week. Meanwhile, Iran state-run TV says funeral ceremonies for former Iranian Supreme Leader Ayatollah Ali Khamenei will be in July between the 4th and the 9th. Khamenei was killed by the U.S. and Israel in the opening attack of the war in February. He's succeeded by his son Mojtaba. I'm Donna Warder.
3: A recent Senate hearing on COVID-19 vaccines and alleged attacks on scientific publications shedding some light on skepticism about the official government line during COVID-19. Wisconsin Senator Republican Ron Johnson told the Salem Radio Network that there was a massive FDA and CDC cover-up.
5: And what they told us, this is too noisy, it's simply not working. We're going to use the FDA's empirical Bayesian data mining. That is the algorithm, that is the system that they knew was hiding and masking safety signals.
3: And Senator Johnson says it was a major cover-up, allegations of voter fraud in Los Angeles.
6: Videos from Skid Row show several homeless individuals claiming they were paid small amounts to vote for Mayor Karen Bass and Councilwoman Nithya Raman. The footage, now referred to the Justice Department, also follows reports of questionable voter registrations tied to shelters. Conservative critics say the claims point to potential abuse of the system and demand a full federal investigation to ensure election integrity and accountability. Ken Lorman reporting.
3: More on these stories at townhall.com.
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3: A deadly shooting rocks the city of Midland in West Texas.
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10: The suspect, identified by state law enforcement as 45-year-old Victor Mata Villarreal, was found dead after a standoff with police following an attack that left one person dead and at least 10 others injured. Police say the suspect shot at officers during a chase just days earlier. Gunfire started in one part of the city before ending up near a veterinary hospital that was swarmed by police. 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I'm Jennifer King.
3: Shares of space.

0: TSX soared 19% in their Wall Street debut Friday. The shares opened at $150, finished off just below $161. And all of the activity yesterday was enough to make a trillionaire out of CEO Elon Musk, the world's first ever, and give the company a market cap value of about $2.1 trillion. You'll find breaking news and analysis at townhall.com. Two female court clerks in Utah sympathetic to illegal aliens are under arrest now. The two work at the Logan City Municipal Justice Center. Correspondent Laura Winters reports.
1: These two women in their 20s are accused of helping an illegal alien evade ICE agents. These clerks are also accused of obstructing immigration proceedings by helping at least one of three other illegal aliens escape out a back door so ICE could not arrest or deport them.
0: That is Laura Winters reporting. Marsha Blackburn, a senator from Tennessee, has introduced her own bill to get around the Save America Act to ensure voter integrity. She says that's because some in both parties are standing against it, so she's going to try to pass a bill this coming week that will allow states to see if their voter rolls line up with data from the Department of Homeland Security. You'll find more on these stories at townhall.com.
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4: From the White House to Whiteling, where wokeness goes to sleep. Now embracing his Trump era, Bakersfield's conservative voice, it's time, your host and my dad, Terry Maxwell.
5: Yeah, welcome back. We have Stan Ellis on the line. Stan, are you there?
6: Hi, Terry. How are you?
5: Hey, my friend. How are you?
6: I'm overworked and underpaid.
5: Well, we need to do something about that.
6: Yeah, you think?
5: Yeah, I think. Hey, did you hear the good news? Did you hear Donald Trump has endorsed Ken Paxton, the attorney general in Texas, for the Senate runoff?
6: Oh, yeah, I heard that. Yeah.
5: That's good news. That's good news.
6: Go,
5: you know, things have got to change. And you know, they're not changing here in California any great degree. Seeing it in other states is kind of nice. But you have a particular fight that you're in. I want people to understand it as much as I can. So I'd like for you to discuss it first, and then, I'd like to get into some of the particulars of it.
6: Well, overall, in the big picture, in the state of California, it's no secret that there's 60 on the assembly floor. There are 60 Democrats and 20 Republicans.
5: Mm-hmm.
6: And there's some pretty darn good Democrats. I was, coming out of Kern County, you're thinking all Democrats are bad. No, there's some good Democrats, but they're still not. Even when they swing to the middle and work with the Republicans, it's still not enough.
5: Let me stop you, because I was explaining to everybody that one of the reasons for that is because the people who are the chairs of most of those committees are the people who are way, way, way left, like Scott Wiener. Those are the people who are the chairs.
6: You're exactly right. They're so far left. And I found out something else, too, that they vote party lines almost every time, because if they don't, they get disciplined, and it's not a good situation. This is not democracy.
5: Well, we were sold a bill of goods when they said, "Oh, we're going to have kind of a jungle primary, and then the two top vote getters will go on to the election, general election, and that way you'll have the choice between a moderate and a way way to the left guy. And if the moderate wins, this is what they do to them."
6: Yep. Yeah, it's. I am not encouraged after being up here for a year and a half. I'm not encouraged about our direction.
5: No,
6: I feel like, right is right, and wrong is wrong, and about 80% of the stuff comes out of here is wrong. And it goes to the huge metropolitan areas that have the most representation. And I come back to most of those folks in those big cities think that electricity comes from the

0: wall socket and water comes from the water spout and groceries come from the grocery store. They have no clue.
1: They have no idea what the original source was.
0: Well, this infrastructure that makes their life amazing, yeah. And all they want to do is control it with greenhouse agenda.
1: Well, but Stan, you know, back when Ed Brown was the governor here, he was the one that pushed through the change from a bicameral legislature to one where it was all based on population. You know, it used to be that you had, there was one county that only had one representative, but I think all the other ones had, one representative represented two counties, but all the other counties had their one state senator, pretty much like it is for the United States of America. And they changed that then. So what do you think was going to happen? All of the most populous areas now basically tell all of us non-populated areas what to do.
0: That's exactly right. And I'll tell you, this situation that we're in is not healthy. I want to kind of go off on another little tangent. You know, I've been in the oil and gas industry for 50 years.
1: Mm-hmm. Yep.
0: And this greenhouse gas agenda and the environmentalists that are pushing this greenhouse gas agenda and big labor are running this state. Because nobody wants to say it. But why do you think we have a high-speed rail? It's because big labor supports all of the left, and they will not do anything to jeopardize that their jobs by voting against
1: them.
0: The high-speed rail.
1: Yeah.
0: And that's exactly what's hurting. If you think about it, $230 billion that this state, our taxpayers, us, are paying for a high-speed rail when we have Medicare, we have hospitals that need funding, rural hospitals. We have, you can go on and on and on for the needs for our money, mm-hmm. but yet we're spending it on a high-speed rail. It is ridiculous. And then we have, you're getting me started, Terry.
1: I'm trying to. I'm doing a good job so far.
0: Yeah. And then you have refineries that are shutting down because they're spending $150 to $200 million a year in cap and trade, which goes to the high-speed rail. If I had a refinery and I had to spend that much money to CARB every year, I'd shut the damn thing down too.
1: And then
0: all of a sudden now, because CalGEM won't issue drilling permits, because refineries are going out of business, get ready for a gas shortage in about 3 or 4 weeks, because the last tanker that left from Asia with gas and diesel left a month ago. So here we go.
1: Yeah, well, and for everybody, you know, you're listening to the horse's mouth because Stan knows the oil business better than anybody I've ever met. And so that which he says usually is sage advice. So fill your tanks up within the next couple of years. Phil, if you've got three cars out there, make sure they're all those tanks are filled because that's about the only thing that's going to save you in any great degree.
0: I hate to cry wolf, and I hope I'm wrong. But I don't see anyone that has come up with a plan to fix our shortage.
1: True.
0: I'm telling you, it doesn't hurt to be prepared anyway. What if we have an earthquake? What if we had a natural disaster of some sort? You should have your pantry full of groceries, and you should have your cars full. It makes good sense.
1: Just think of what happened to Pacific Palisades. They didn't have any water there.
0: Yeah.
1: And what
0: happened? Exactly.
1: You lost what? Yeah. What was it, 1,800 homes, something like that?
0: Yeah, I don't even know the number.
1: It's unbelievable. This is what's happening. We are about to have no water or no gas in the tank, and everybody is going to come to a screeching halt because we've all got places we've got to go and things we've got to do. But, you know, it's funny you mention that because you've heard the book Inconvenient Facts by Gregory Wrightstone.
0: Sure.
1: Okay. He's going to be on my program tomorrow.
0: Oh, cool.
1: Yeah, he's a great guy. He and I've gotten to know each other pretty well because I've probably given away 20 of his books. And he has a new book out, and it talks about all of the good things about having an increase in carbon dioxide in the atmosphere, what all the positives are.
0: Do you know that all of the carbon dioxide sequestration that we've done in this state doesn't amount to 0.00165%? Of the CO2 in our atmosphere.
1: I think there's another zero in there, quite frankly,
0: yeah,
1: Stan.
0: there's another zero in there. So it's like we are so misinformed.
1: We have been tricked, and it's our own fault.
0: Yep.
1: It's our own fault. Okay, so you've got something going on with SB 811.

0: 11, and this is for small business metal shredders. Now, can you define that for us in the first place?
1: Yeah, so what happened was there's, I think, two or three big metal shredders where they bring in all these cars and they slam the whole car through it, and because of the gas and the residual gas in the gas tank and the oil, they have these thermal oxidizers that actually burn those vapors, and they have filter presses that separate the metals from before they go down to the wastewater, because they're such huge volumes.
0: Right.
1: So they need these ancillary process pieces of equipment. And then, so that's the big guys. Then the little guys, they just put in pieces of metal, right?
0: Okay.
1: So there's
0: okay.
1: no residual. They clean out the car. They, you know, they're not big guys. So they do it a little more old-fashioned, if you will. They clean out the tank, the gas, and they clean out the oil, and they take out the battery, and then they push this thing. So they don't need to be regulated. But the reason the big guy wants to be regulated is because they're getting sued because of their proximity to neighbors. So mm-hmm. they want a DTSC permit so they won't get sued for certain parameters.
0: Got it.
1: Well, my thought is, if you want to go be regulated, go be regulated, but don't force it on the small guy.
0: Okay.
1: Because why should our companies, and we have one in Bakersfield, why should they?
0: I was
1: going
0: to say we have one. Yeah, we've got one in Bakersfield. I, matter of fact, I said goodbye to a station wagon once to them.
1: They're good people.
0: Yeah,
1: and, they
0: are.
1: And, but why should they have to hire an engineering firm to get a DTSC permit and then do continuous monitoring when they don't even have the pieces of process equipment that require a permit?
0: Yeah.
1: It's just unfair. So I've been fighting against it respectfully. And I don't blame the big guys for wanting, but if they want to be regulated, go regulate them, but don't drag in the small guys.
0: Well, you know, here's your mistake. You said respectfully. That doesn't go very far in Sacramento.
1: It's almost like you
0: have to be ruthless. Try and use that word to get some things done. How is it going? I mean, are you getting any traction with any of the Democrats that are your friends?
1: Yeah, I do. I built some respect here, but I try to be the quiet voice. I don't go out and scream and yell.
0: Right.
1: I'll pull them aside and say, here's why you should do this. And this is, you know, and give them science-based facts instead of rhetoric. And it's worked a little bit. However, Terry, that's why I'm not running again, is because I'm a pathetic politician. I'm just not in me. I want to produce results and take care of my constituents, and I'm not doing a good job.
0: Well, you know, it's always been the saying that, you know, if you own a business, you shouldn't run for politics because it'll hurt your business. And I disagree with that. I think if you own a business, if we had more business people up in Sacramento, things would be very, very different. And it's almost like, I think I know why they said that, because they don't want business people, because we think differently than the people who want to be politicians for the rest of their life, that want to get reelected and reelected and reelected. And when they're termed out, they want to go get elected something else. You know, those are the people that are destroying what we have here. If you and I were the ones up in Sacramento, believe me, we'd be solving problems, kind of like Donald Trump is doing in Washington, D.C.
1: Terry, you couldn't have said it better. You know, I'll give you an example. I walk on the assembly floor. I'm supposed to be there at 9,
0: mm-hmm.
1: so I'm a few minutes early. Nobody shows up till 10. They gavel down. They do an oriental prayer. Then they do a flag salute, and then they spend 2 hours on Butterfly resolutions and Rice Day. And so for me, I'm calculating the dollars that I'm spending on all of our salaries and the salaries of our staff and the salaries of the support services, like $40,000 an hour.
0: Mm-hmm.
1: So we're spending, shame on us, we are spending $40,000 of the taxpayers' money to do nothing.
0: Yeah.
1: We could run Sacramento. We could run this whole state in 3 months out of the year with a part-time legislature.
0: Well, Texas does it. They only do it once every other year, I think. They're in session.
1: Yeah.
0: They're not in session for the whole year either.
1: Why do we have 1,800 bills this year? We have 1,800 bills that we're going through. And most of them are just mean nothing bills.

0: They're so the legislature can go out and stand up on social media and go, look what I did for you guys. Look what I did for you guys.
1: Yeah, but Stan, to me, that all started with the consent calendar, the stuff that we do even on the city council here in Bakersfield, and the consent calendar for almost every one of the organizations that we voted people in, because we don't get to hear exactly what it is that they're voting on. We have to, you have to dive into it, and then they go, oh, well, you know, all these 26 things that are on here, we're just going to one vote, and then we're going to pass them all.
0: Yep.
1: There's no discussion anymore.
0: Every single legislator I've talked to has agreed with me.
1: Yeah.
0: That we're not productive, that they don't show up on time. I told them, okay, so if we don't show up on time, then pull everybody's per diem. Oh, that's a great idea. You know what? Nobody will do anything about it.
1: Yeah, it's the same argument as when you shut down the government, then how about everybody in government doesn't get paid? All of you, the politicians that are the electeds, don't get paid either, because that'll change their attitude.
0: I even suggested if you balance the budget, you should get a raise.
2: Yeah.
0: And if you get $20 billion in surplus, you should get another raise. And if that deficit drops, that deficit increases, then you should get money taken away from you. You should run it just like a business. But that makes, I'm sorry, Terry, that makes too much sense.
1: Well, you know, Lee Iacocca in his first book said that, because people are saying, oh, Lee Iacocca should run for president and stuff like that. He goes, well, if I did, the first thing I'd do is I'd probably cut 10% out of every budget in the United States of America, and it wouldn't affect anybody except for the people who, you know, all these NGOs. And NGOs is the big term these days. Is we're finding out that in Minnesota and California, these NGOs are just absolutely taking us to the cleaners.
0: Sure. Corruption.
1: Nobody's watching them.
0: Yep.
1: Do you think, I want to throw this out, I know, well, then again, it's not 11 o'clock yet, so you probably don't have anything to do, I suggested this earlier, and I want to get your input on it. Who came up with the idea, this is my premise, that these positions that we vote on should be nonpartisan? Because you know as well as I do, you really should know whether somebody's a Democrat or a Republican before you vote. But with them being nonpartisan, they kind of give the impression that these people, they're gonna actually work for the people. Yet once they get in there, they do nothing but what the party tells them to do. And that's both the Republicans and the Democrats. Shouldn't we know that beforehand? I mean, would you be supportive of getting away from saying this, like our city council and the board of supervisors, those are quote nonpartisan positions? Well, that's a laugh, isn't it?
0: Well, yeah, they're elected on a partisan, more or less a partisan ticket. Come on. I agree. Yeah, let's just tell it like it is.
1: Well, let's see, we got two votes so far for it, you and me.
0: Yeah.
1: Well, Stan, I am sorry that your time in Sacramento is coming to a close. I understand it 100%, there's parts of it I know you're going to miss.
0: But the fact that you can't get anything done is
1: something that you won't miss.
0: The bittersweet is the good side of this. There are some really great people here, and some great resources, some great contacts, and to have that in your database is invaluable.
1: Yeah.
0: Again, some great people. The system. The system is screwed up, and nobody wants to fix it.
1: Yeah. Well, Stan, thank you so much for your time this morning.
0: Keep up the good work, Terry.
1: Really appreciate you informing this audience of what's going on with that crazy legislation and the support. I guess you're saying don't support AB 811.
0: That's right.
1: Okay.
0: That's right.
1: Do not support it, everybody. Yep. Thanks, Dan. Take care.
0: Thanks, Terry.
1: Look forward to seeing you next time. Bye. Perfect. We'll be right back.
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4: 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We got America's Job Center, a Kern. We'll do that. We'll back it all up with state-of-the-art news, traffic, and weather. 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
15: 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We got America's Job Center, a Kern. We'll do that. We'll back it all up with state-of-the-art news, traffic, and weather. 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
14: 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KERN. Maxwell in the morning. Good till the last mic drop. The conservative voice on the left coast has landed. 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KERN.
16: You need cool air.
17: Oh, yeah.
16: Baby, I'm not fooling.
17: So, I hope you enjoyed that. Stan Ellis is, he's just such a great guy. That's who you're listening to in case you joined us a little bit late, but he is not going to be representing us up in Sacramento. He decided not to run again. He decided he wanted to do something better with his time. And don't be surprised if Stan Ellis is somebody who starts being a little bit more behind the scenes than in front of the scenes. I think he's seen what he doesn't like, and he's going to do what he can to make changes, because you can't make changes when you're in there. Unfortunately, this is one of those where, no, you can't make changes from the inside. You have to make changes from the outside. So I have great respect for Stan and really appreciate him spending some time with us today. Hey, you know, have you heard the latest with Mum Dummy? He took a well-known quote from Ronald Reagan. "I'm from the government and I'm here to help." He had a couple of, you know, he had a couple other that probably were better than that one. You know, that the government isn't the answer to your problems. It is.

it's the source of your problems. I have to look that one up because that's a good one. But he turned that from that, and keep in mind there was that was the third line of a joke of what are the three biggest lies out there, and I can't tell you the first two because that would be inappropriate on a radio station. But the last one was, I'm here from the government. I'm for the government. I'm here to help. And so he says, Mandami says, the nine terrifying words are actually, I worked all day and can't feed my family. And he thinks the government's supposed to take care of that. Now, go back to what Reagan said. I'm from the government and I'm here to help. Well, if you're here from the government, the last thing you're going to do is help because you're the ones that put us in the situation where we can't afford anything. Thank you very, very much. Hey, Victor Davis Hanson will be joining us after the bottom of the hour break.

0: 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I'm John Scott.
1: With SRN News, I'm Bob Agnew in Washington. Momentum for a deal to end the war in Iran appears to be growing. Pakistan says an agreement is closer than ever. Iran is making some of its most optimistic statements so far. And meanwhile, U.S. President Trump plans to discuss with allies about the Strait of Hormuz and how it may soon be reopened. The Lebanese army has withdrawn its troops from a base in a southern village after Israeli forces advanced nearby. The move follows an Israeli evacuation warning for about 20 locations. Israel still facing the ongoing challenge of stopping those Hezbollah terrorist attacks, the rockets it's been firing at Israeli civilians. And it was a winning session yesterday on Wall Street, but a winning day for SpaceX CEO Elon Musk. He became the world's first ever trillionaire after the company's initial public offering. This is SRN News.
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4: 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I'm sorry.
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4: 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We got the NBA playoffs, the World Cup. Just because I don't care anything about it doesn't mean I can't pretend like I do. We got America's Job Center, a Kern. We'll do that. We'll back it all up with state-of-the-art news, traffic, and weather. 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
3: 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Maxwell in the Morning. Good till the last mic drop. The conservative voice on the left coast has landed. 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
5: Welcome back, everybody. You're listening to Maxwell Morning. This is Terry Maxwell. I believe we have Dr. Victor Davis Hanson on the line. Vic, are you there?
6: Yes, I am.
5: Hey, it's great to hear from you. You know, the first thing I have to do is ask, how is your health? We were all worried about you. I can tell you that my family and most of the people, I think, if not all the people that listen to my program, were praying for you, and it sounds like you're doing pretty good.
6: I'm kind of in limbo. It's been 4 months, and the first 4 hours to remove most of my right lung, so I had a cancerous tumor, kind of a rare one. They don't rarely see it. They see 3 or 4 a year out of 6
5: hours. Can I ask which one it was? Because I was in the medical field for 18 and a half years.
6: Yeah. It's called a mucinous adenoma carcinoma.
5: Yeah, yeah. I'm familiar with it.
6: And it's hard to diagnose. And for a year, they diagnosed it as valley fever, pneumonia, COVID damage, but
5: it looks like a lot of other things, unfortunately.
6: They call it pseudopneumonia, but and it's kind of squishy. But inside the big mass of 8 centimeters, there was a at least identifiable G1 cancerous tumor, and that was only 3 centimeters. So. Okay. Okay. They're arguing about how to stage it, whether you stage the whole non-invasive or just the invasive part. Mm-hmm. And it makes a big difference on the prognosis. But they took the whole lobe out, the southern, the big right lower lobe.
5: Lower lobe, yeah.
6: And then I had, unfortunately, somebody, it's kind of controversial, the pulmonary artery was nicked. And I lost in the ICU 3 liters of blood. That was 60% of my system.
5: And it had a nice big big place to go ahead and accumulate in.
6: Yes, and that was a problem. Yeah. So they had to go in and take out all the sutures and that they had just put in 20 minutes earlier, and then they had to make it because they didn't know where it was exactly, so they had to make it wider, the wound, and then they had to put 3 big clips. They found the main one and then 2 branches, so they put titanium clips and cauterized and folded them, and then they had to get all that blood out.
5: Right.
6: Over a liter.
5: And then transfuse you to replenish the volume.
6: Yeah, and then I had 5 blood transfusions, and I'm a universal donor, recipient, AB, so they gave me 5 different types of blood.
5: Amazing.
6: I don't know why, it's just what they had on hand, and then I had another one, a platelet. And then because it was slower to transfuse, there was a period where the heart went kind of wild without enough volume, and that gave me AFib.
5: Right.
6: I never had that before, and I've had that really badly, up to 160 beats without warning for 2 hours.

0: months. And just when they thought, and I was on beta blocker, just when they thought it wasn't going to go away, I haven't had it for 3 months, 2.5 months.
1: Well,
0: so I have something now called episodic tachycardia.
1: Tachycardia, yeah, sure.
0: I never know. I'll be out there and, you know, I'll work on a yard, or I'll get in a car, and or I'll eat something that I'm allergic to, and then I'll just go up to, doesn't go up that high, 110 or something, but it doesn't AFib, and they're really happy about that.
1: Yeah, well, at least you can feel that. And what do you do? Have to just sit down and wait for it to go away?
0: Yeah, if I'm walking around the farm, I have to sit down.
1: Do they give you any nitroglycerin to maybe suck?
0: No, they tell me to take methylpulinol if I have
1: to.
0: But
1: sure.
0: I never do that. I just they just said the heart is, you don't have enough oxygen for what you're doing yet. So the heart's trying to keep up, and you don't know. I have a mast cell disease called mastocytosis. So if you dilate, your capillaries dilate from something, then your heart will, you know, it has to keep up the pressure. So it will beat quicker. In your case, it'll just start going quickly. Or you get up too quickly, it starts.
1: And yeah. That, so you have to be careful when you stand up, because you'll get,
0: they call it POTS, orthostatic
1: hypotension. Yeah.
0: Yeah, I've had that. I have it now. But they say it's getting better. And I wear these two-week heart monitors. And they haven't found any AFib on the last. I have one on now, and they say it's. But the lung cancer is 40% of these come back. And they don't know what to do. On the one hand, the mutation's really deadly. It's a Kras, Stukes. It doesn't respond to anything, immunotherapy or chemo. And when it comes back, it's pretty deadly, and it usually comes back in the lung, the liver, or the brain. But
1: so it does metastasize. It metastasizes into other tissue. Yeah.
0: Yes, mucinous. And the other thing about it is there were some good things. The mutation's bad, and the size was bad. If Stanford staged the whole thing, meaning there was cancer in the jellyfish part,
1: right,
0: then it's bad. But NYU, who looked at it, said no, it's only in the identifiable tumor.
1: Okay.
0: But I had something called spread through the air spaces, which is bad. And that means they found some little DNA of the cancer inside the jellyfish mass. But the good thing was it wasn't in any of the lymph nodes they took out. And it wasn't in the big chest lymph nodes they biopsied, and it wasn't. The margins were really good, 2.5.
1: Yeah, if they knew the margins, then that's a real good indicator that that 60% that does not have a problem.
0: Yeah, and then there was no pleural invasion, no, and all the blood vessels they took out, there was nothing in there.
1: Mm-hmm.
0: And it was, as I said, it was really differentiated. They could see the margin of the tumor itself really clearly, as distinct from the mass around it. And then they said also that the mass of the tumor was only 17% of the whole blob, and that if it's under 25%, that was a good sign.
1: Yeah.
0: And then they gave me two Signatera DNA, these new blood tests where they take the tumor out and they slice it up, and they get the 16 mutations, and then they take your blood now, and they run it through it, and they can spot one DNA of the cancer in your blood.
1: Right.
0: And they do that at 30 days, and then every 120 days. And mine was negative for both, but they said because it's a mucinous tumor, they don't shed as quickly.
1: I got it.
0: So they
1: got it.
0: So I have to have another one in 120 days. Well, exactly next month and a half. I have a CT and brain scan Monday at Stanford, so we'll see what they find.
1: Are you sure you want to trust those people at Stanford?
0: I don't trust anybody.
1: Yeah, there might be some people in there that aren't happy with what you do.
0: Yeah, and there's a lot of I've had some of the best people. I'm told radiologists have told me, don't worry, this cannot be cancerous. You never smoke, you don't drink, you jog, and this is just, you had COVID for 6 months, it's COVID. And another one said, you live in a valley, we're going to test for valley fever. I said, I don't have valley fever.
1: Right.
0: I'm immune to it. I was born here. And then the other one said, you know, I got pneumonia damage. But they all ended up the radiology report with no evidence of malignancy,

0: not malignant prior damage, but it was. I had one old guy at Stanford. He was really good. He's 79,
1: mm-hmm.
0: and he just came to me and said something's wrong. It shows a little bit up. It has lights up on the PET scan. It shouldn't do that.
1: Mm-hmm.
0: Not very good. So he said, I think it's a mucinous tumor. We need to get another CAT scan. And that's how they found it, and then they biopsied it.
1: Well,
0: but
1: you know,
0: if it hadn't been for him, I might be dead.
1: One of the challenges is that this is a rare form, and you know, because they don't see it very often. A lot of what you just experienced and what you went through is based on a really very small bit of data and things they've learned. And I can tell you this, Victor, they are learning from your case just as they learned from every one of those cases that they're looking at with this particular cancer. So
0: And it's the rarest of all. That,
1: right.
0: He said 2% of lung cancers are mucinous adenomas, and of the mucinous adenomas, 2% are the R mutation. And he said the bad thing about it was V, M, and S mutations they can treat with immunotherapy and kill it. R you can't, but of the four, the R is the least aggressive. It's slothful.
1: Mm-hmm.
0: And they said I probably had this non-malignant collapse atelectasis in the lung for a year or two, and I'd been going to the doctor and they didn't spot it, and then they thought it mutated. They thought it might only be 6-8 months before it was operated.
1: Wow.
0: So they said usually mucinous, They're a little bit harder. They're insidious, but they don't metastasize as much
1: yeah, sure.
0: as quickly. So I just got so many different views. I'm confused because I sent it to USC and NYU, and they came back with much more favorable prognosis. That it was, they felt that when they read the whole pathology, it would, you have 70% chance it's contained. And then Stanford said no. And then Stanford said, you have to have the terror test. And then it was very stressful because they said, do you really want to do this? Because if you get back positive, we can't treat it except if we can cut it out again in the brain. Or said, yes, I do. And they said, well, it'll be reassuring you get negative. And then it was negative. And they said, well, it's a mucinous. It might not have shed it. And I said,
1: can't you guys just give me some good news and leave it that way? Yeah, I know.
0: No, I've learned a lot about cancer patients.
1: Yeah.
0: You never really are cured. You're just maybe in remission.
1: Yeah, well, it kind of reminds me of, I'm a recovering alcoholic, and, you're never recovered. You're only in recovery. And that's cancer patients, they live on an edge. Edge of a knife, because tomorrow something could happen. You know, that was the saddest part about the COVID-19 shots is that cancers would just skyrocket. People who had been in remission for years, suddenly their cancers were back, and they didn't connect the dots, or they actually, in the experiments they knew that was true. They just hid it from everybody.
0: They asked me, my mother died of cancer, and my daughter at 26 died of cancer.
1: Oh, I'm so sorry.
0: Both my aunts died of cancer.
1: Mm-hmm.
0: But no male in my family has ever died of cancer, only female.
1: Mm-hmm.
0: And they're all, I'm the only non-smoker. I have two siblings that are smokers, my dad, all my cousins smoke. None of them got cancer. So they were very baffled by that. And they just said, the valley air is getting a lot of people up there. That come up to Stanford that live in our area, help the air, or people on farms with pesticides. But they didn't want to say it, but one guy said, we're seeing a lot of people that had long COVID for 6 months and inflammation in the lungs and mutations from that. And he said, that's what happened to you. So I thought that's probably likely.
1: Yeah.
0: I also got I had to get both vaccinations. I didn't want to, but I had to.
1: Yeah, in order to continue working.
0: Yeah.
1: Yeah. Well, that was a travesty. And, the real travesty is the pharmaceutical companies were immune, and so were a lot of the companies the institutions that required it became immune from any sort of legal ramifications for those kind of decisions. And I disagreed with that. I 18 and a half years in the medical field when it first came out, and I said, well, this is how it's going to happen. This is what they're going to do. And they didn't do any of that. Sorry. I wasn't going to take that no matter what. If somebody would have come to me and said, well, you got to take it. And it's like, no, I don't. I'm not going.

0: There's something funny about this.
1: They followed you on the Stanford. You had to, if you had your phone on campus, you would get a text message. You have to leave on campus immediately. You do not have both Moderna.
0: Yeah.
1: And a lot of people tried to, and then you had to go right to a test state, a test station. I refused to get the boosters, but.
0: Good.
1: Anyway, I'm just kind of in limbo, but I think it's really important to go back to work.
0: And you've been doing some great work, Vic. Your latest article, and I had it up on my computer, because we've been talking so long. Here it is. The Four Horsemen of the New Anti-Semitism. You know, we talked about anti-Semitism with my pastor, Brandon Holdhouse, yesterday, because we're in Matthew, and it's talking about.
1: Yeah, I got a lot of reaction to that from people.
0: Yeah. Oh no, I think it's one of the best. Constructed in terms of what's happening with the anti-Semitism, where it's coming from, and it was very reflective of what we talked about yesterday, which was fantastic. But I guess my question also kind of falls back onto when you look at Iran and the theocracy that is running Iran. I think of your book, The End of Everything. Is it your opinion that the only way that Iran can go into the future without it continuing to go after the nuclear and everything else that it does? Because the nuclear is just one part of it. The anti-Semitism and the desire to completely eliminate every Jew on the face of the earth is the other part. Isn't it really a better decision to go in and completely take out the IRDS as well as the people who are running Iran?
1: Yeah, it is. The only question is, the time, because I think we lost 40 days, 35 days.
0: Yep.
1: Then that was sad. I think Trump was genuine. He didn't want to kill anybody. I can see that. And then the ground troops. I think by the end of the week, he's going to have to make a decision. I hear from people that he is.
0: Mm-hmm.
1: And they're going to have to take out, let the Israelis, who know better than we do, who the command and control that are left, and that they're going to have to seal those Pike Mountain and all, just keep bombing them and seal that stuff in there. And then they're going to have to decide whether to take out the dual use, as Clinton did in Serbia and Obama did in Libya.
0: You know, right.
1: Clinton took out every bridge on the Danube. And
0: one of the other things you mentioned is this thing called toxic empathy. I think about how do we get to this point? Because after 9/11, you know, everybody was up in arms, but it didn't take long for that toxic empathy to kind of change people. Maybe, you know, we can't start throwing all of the people who wear a turban or anything like that. We've got to worry about now that we're going too far the other way. But this toxic empathy, which I think is a great term for it, is something that has put us in a position where you and I are in agreement. I think that, I think you have to go one step beyond. You're going to have to send troops in there to completely and effectively take them out. But you've got so many people here. Well, we can't put boots on the ground there, can we? It's a laugh.
1: I talked to some people that they think they can go in and take out all the dock works, all the cranes, everything on Karg Island, and make it completely useless to ever load oil on, but completely rectifiable very quickly if they have a coup or something, and not take out the storage tanks or the pipelines. Just make sure that they can't sneak any ships in and use it, and you're going to monitor. I'm told also that by people in the administration that they're monitoring every minute, every single site that's been reworked. And they are reworking them. I think, from what I gather, the biggest thing they're worried about is, we would have gone in there Monday or Tuesday today, but the Gulf states are terrified because they believe there's 500 to 1,500 missiles hidden somewhere, and they're going to lose their nuclear plant, everything. And so the U.S. is trying to reassure them that that's the first thing that we would hunt for. And
0: best defense is an offense. You know, if you know where those things are, you can go in there and completely thwart their efforts. That would do it. And Victor, you know, God bless you. Thank you so much for your update. Unfortunately, I am out of time. Can we do this again soon?
1: Yeah, it's fine, Terry. That's fine.
0: I love having you on, and

0: you know, as I say, my family prayed for you, and everybody that listens to my program was praying for you, and it kind of sounds like our prayers are being answered, but you're still not out of the woods, so we'll continue to pray for you.
1: No, I'm doing my best. I hope to get well. I think I will.
0: Good, so, good. Thank you so much.
1: Thank you.
0: Take care.
1: Okay.
0: Bye-bye.
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2: 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KERN.
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0: 250, say Mike Rowe. 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
7: 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We got the NBA playoffs, the World Cup. Just because I don't care anything about it doesn't mean I can't pretend like I do. We got America's Job Center, a Kern. We'll do that. We'll back it all up with state-of-the-art news, traffic, and weather. 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
8: Maxwell in the morning. 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The conservative voice on the left coast has landed. 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KERN.
9: Well, we didn't get that deep into a subject of what's going on over in Iran. You now know just pretty much everything that's going on health-wise with Victor Davis Hanson. He's such an unique individual. He is so well-versed in so many different things. Now, he is considered the expert on military history. He's written many books. The last one I read of his was The End of Everything, which is a difficult book to read, but really worth it. I think that if you get a weekly input from him, read his articles, that you are able to really help your own ability to dissect arguments and to like our discussion yesterday with Pastor Brandon, understand.

0: passed immediately.
1: The Democrats are standing in the way because they have worked overtime making illegal legal, opening the border, shutting down DHS. This is all part of their game. Abolish ICE, which is one of their goals. Defund federal law enforcement, another of their goals.
0: And Senator Blackburn spoke this week with the Salem Radio Network. Artificial intelligence giant Anthropic said on Friday it's taken its latest artificial intelligence models, Fable 5 and Mythos 5, offline to comply with a directive from the administration. 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
4: From the White House to Right Lane, where wokeness goes to sleep. Now embracing his Trump era, Bakersfield's conservative voice, it's time, your host and my dad, Terry Maxwell.
5: Good morning, everybody. I hope you're having a great Friday morning and looking forward to a three-day weekend. I think that's probably on everybody's mind. I know it's on the minds of the people who run our school system because my grandson's getting out of BHS, 2 hours early? What are they trying to do, just get a jump on the freeways on everybody? Because this is one of those weekends where, you know, a lot of people go out of town. A lot of people go out of town. I do have a special first guest this morning, somebody that I have great admiration for, really hard worker, and that has paid off and will pay off for the city of Bakersfield in big ways. His name is Brent Stratton. He is our new police chief. Brent,
6: thank
5: how
6: you
5: are
6: having
5: you?
6: Me. I'm doing fantastic. Thank you so much. How are you?
5: What are your plans for the weekend?
6: I was just going to ask you the same. So, got a couple different things we're going to do. I always like to check out the rodeo up in Glenville.
5: Are you going to be there Sunday?
6: I'm going to try to get up. Well, Sunday I'm judging a Menudo and a Pasola contest. So I'll try to be up there, probably get up there on Saturday and just hang out a little bit.
5: Because I'm going to be up there Sunday serving some food to the guys that are on the inner circle.
6: Well, if I can get up there in the afternoon, I'll track you down and look for you, but I'll be doing some Menudo and Pasole
5: Do you know anything about Menudo and Pasole?
6: A little bit. I love it.
5: I used to make a really good Pasole.
6: I love it. Well, yeah. I'm looking forward to that. And then on Monday, the family, we always do the Murph Memorial Workout.
5: Got it.
6: And it takes me a long time to do it, but I always make sure I do it in honor of Lieutenant Murphy, and it's kind of a family tradition to be able to do that in his honor and contribute towards their scholarship.
5: Do they time you with a calendar or what?
6: Yeah, sundials, man. That thing is tough. I mean, you're running a mile, and then you're ended up doing the 100 pull-ups, 200 push-ups, 300 air squats, and then running a mile again, and you do it with a vest, and so it gets...
5: I was doing it, definitely that. Yeah. Okay, Terry, you've got a week to complete this.
6: I break it down into 20 different sets. I'm not enough of a beast to be able to do it all at once.
5: How many participants do they usually have?
6: Man, there's... So we end up doing it at our house, but there's a lot of different gyms will have people that'll do it, and the department is going to... do it and have some officers that do it mm-hmm. together, but it gets all over the country, and it's money that goes again to the Lieutenant Murphy Memorial Scholarship, and it's just amazing that the sacrifice and the story of Operation Red Wing and those soldiers, and it's just it always makes for an impactful Memorial Day. Mm-hmm.
5: When you talk about the officers that are in great shape, I always think of Officer Nelson.
6: That's right,
5: because he was what was described as a gym rat.
6: Yeah, he was in fantastic shape, and it's just been an honor to over the last 10 years working with his mother and his father mm-hmm. and his brothers. As
5: I became very close with them. I went down to the funeral there mm-hmm. and the funeral up here, and for some, I got the news as we were driving back from Monterey. We've been mm-hmm. over there for some sort of, I think it was the All Cities or whatever they call it, and I went directly down to the police station, and they had a bit of a press conference out there, and I joined the press conference yeah. and pulled out a $100 bill and said, put this into his his memorial fund.
6: Yeah, it's been great that this year it finally got to a spot where it's funded and it'll be funded in perpetuity.
5: Cool.
6: His parents were really happy about that, and I get the honor every year of being able to present it. And so earlier in the week, I presented it this year to a graduating senior.

0: Year, a young lady at Liberty High School named Gracie Dean won his scholarship. And it's always, it always reminds me of David.
1: Yeah.
0: It's an honor.
1: Well, I didn't know that much about David before he, of course, passed in a tragic accident, pursuing what he always loved, which was being police work. But as if you did take the time to go down south to that memorial and then the one here locally, you got to know him extremely well.
0: That's right. You get to know him, and like I say, his parents have done a fantastic job of keeping his memory alive. And you know, it just
1: good for them.
0: when he's killed in this accident, in this pursuit, you know, it was the early days of GPS for us to being able to see GPS. But you know, it's at 3 o'clock in the morning, in the middle of the night, he's patrolling alleys, and he's searching alleys, and he's looking, and he finds a suspicious vehicle and goes to pull it. He's not parked in a corner somewhere catching up on paperwork, looking at the inside of his eyelids or anything like that.
1: Reading the inside.
0: He's out actively looking for people that are doing bad things in the middle of the night, and he found one. And it's an unfortunate set of circumstances, and driving is one of the major causes of law enforcement officers losing their lives. And so, you know, that's something that I'm talking about with our officers, that I want them to get places quickly. And there are emergencies, but our response time to in-progress, true life-threatening emergencies has always been good.
1: Mm-hmm.
0: This is a big city. It's 162 square miles where we're covering it, but you can have an officer there. Our goal is to always be able to be there, as quickly as we can. But in any corner, you can expect an officer to be there in a couple of minutes. I really want to improve our response times to those calls where the suspect has fled and cold calls, and our citizens have to wait for so long to get there. So I'm telling our officers, like, I'm working on trying to figure out strategies to reduce, you know, hours and our response time, not seconds. I need you to be able to get there safely, make sure that we have the safety of the public in mind when we're driving. But you know, there's a lot of windshield time, and I definitely want to make sure that we're taking care to be able to drive a little more safely, and I care about them, and I care about our public, and so just trying to balance all that with response times is something I think of David Nelson a lot when I think of that.
1: Well, you were around when they gave us that report, the retired police chief's report about all the things we need to do, and none of them was really going to be salient to decreasing response times. All they did was take things that were priority ones and make them priority twos. And hey, look, we improved everything. It was fantastic. You know, I called them out.
0: I called them out
1: during that meeting, and I had warned them that if they didn't come through and be honest with us, that I was probably going to skewer them when they came in front of the council. I read the whole report, and the whole report basically said we needed 100 more police officers today.
0: Yeah,
1: and that was in 2014.
0: Yeah, we don't need to cut the pie in different ways. We need to grow the pie.
1: Yeah, absolutely.
0: And that's one of the things Assistant Chief Burdick says that a lot, and I've always liked that phrase that he talks about. You go, man, I don't need to cut the pie different ways. I need to grow the pie. I need more pie makers. That's what we need. And I'm thankful that, you know, with PSVS, we were able to add those number of officers that we've had, and we're still going to continue to look at ways to be more efficient with the dollars that we have. And but you know, as our city continues to grow, I think there's going to be a measured approach towards how we grow to be able to meet the needs of our community.
1: Our community is actually not growing as fast as, you know, everybody talks about. You know, back when I first was on the city council, we'd just gone through a period of almost 4% growth every year, and all of the plans for the future were based on 4% till doomsday.
0: Yeah,
1: and of course, right after that, it went down to about 1% or less, and that's where we sit today. But the expectations and the fact that there are people who are living in Bakersfield but looking for different housing and things like that, it's growing. It's organically growing more than it is everybody has to live here.
0: Yeah, and I don't know, like I said, that it's population or like you said, it's the growth in building. But man, I drive out to a different corner of town and there's a new housing development everywhere you go. I mean, man, we're south of Taft Highway in a lot of areas, and you know, see how far west we're going and to the northeast, and in the southeast, and I was at an event the other night and was driving by, you know, Del Oro High School and the junior high, you know, that's there at East Panama and Cottonwood. Mm-hmm. And so just seeing that, you know, you have schools there, junior high, really nice junior high, really nice high school. There's housing developments that are there, and I mean, we're growing.

0: growing in a lot of different areas, and you're seeing a lot of the infrastructure grow. And so, just from a square mileage perspective, the
1: city
0: is
1: continuing. That should be a little bit scary because we went through a probably 15-year period when Alan Tandy was in, where there wasn't one new sworn officer, yet you had a huge growth in the number of people that were here. And there was only one department that had a worse scenario than the police department, and that was the fire department. Because they actually lost people during that time. Mm. And it's, how can you do this? You know, you're expanding things. But, you know, that's just kind of an old story. And today is a new story, one that I think has got a much brighter future.
0: I think so, too.
1: We can hope that, well, hope's not a strategy. We can work hard to make sure that people in Bakersfield live in safe communities.
0: That's absolutely right.
1: That when the police is needed, they're right there.
0: That's what I think, too. And I want people to recognize and realize that, you know, while I want to increase safety and decrease crime for sure, I want to increase people's feeling of safety. And that's a little bit harder to measure feelings and sentiment.
1: Perception
0: and some of those
1: most
0: things.
1: People's reality.
0: It is. And so that's something I spend a lot of time talking about, too, is like kind of level setting that a little bit. And then being able to understand the fears that people have. But I want people to feel safe in the city. And I want them to recognize, yes, there are things that happen in our city, undeniably so. But this is a safe city. And there are crimes that happen. There are property crimes that happen. But this is a safe city. I want to help and find ways to be able to help people to see that and feel that and try to figure out how to communicate that a little bit.
1: We have the capacity with a shot shooter to do some pretty good things. And that's become a controversy, I believe it was in New Jersey.
0: In some places, yeah.
1: No.
0: Chicago, maybe.
1: It wasn't Chicago. Where was it that they just had shooting and they decided, it was Austin, just outside of Austin. And the city council had said, well, we don't think we need
0: the shot spotter
1: because it's an invasion of privacy and all these kind of things. And had they had that, one of the people who was shot would be alive today if they wouldn't have thrown that out.
0: Wow.
1: And I just want people to know that ShotSpotter has been critical for the Bakersfield Police Department and really, really helpful.
0: Yeah, gunshot technology is something that is helpful because it creates an instantaneous response to notify a police department to be able to reduce our response time. So it's always an extra tool. It's helpful to be able to have. If we could, I'd love to be able to have it across the entirety of the city. I mean, and so we've tried to use data to say, you know, where have we, you know, historically had the most amount of gunfire-related incidents in our community, and trying to be able to start there and to be able to grow towards it. But there are some emerging technologies. Some other companies are getting involved with it as well. And so technology is an interesting thing of seeing where we're going to go and how we can help leverage technology to improve public safety. That's definitely where it'll be interesting to see over the next couple of years how we can move towards that as well.
1: Well, there's a group of people, Ms. Cretins, that went in front of the Austin, I think it was Austin or the small community there, the suburb, and gave all the reasons that they were against this. And when you listen to it, it's like, did you ever look into the technology? Because it doesn't do all the things you're afraid of.
0: Yeah, I think
1: people have to understand that, you know, when that you guys have done your due diligence to find ways of helping you as a police officer, but not infringing upon the rights of the student.
0: I think it's super important that we look at both, right? That we want to see how can this help improve public safety? How can it help fight crime? But I think it's also wise to always look at government and police departments and say, what steps are you putting in place to ensure that privacy is followed? That's something that we always want to include in our policies and our practices, and something that we're happy to talk about. And I think the public has legitimate interests. Those are legitimate questions and concerns that they have. I would just ask that they would give us the opportunity to be able to explain it and address it and to be able to talk through those things. So. Protecting people's rights and their privacy is an important component of public safety as well.
1: Yeah, I notice you're carrying today.
0: I am.
1: How much do you miss being out in the field?
0: I miss it a lot.
1: You're in the administration side.
0: I've been an administrator now for 10 or 11 years, which means I'm mostly inside the building. It's policy, it's budget, it's discipline, it's
1: Is that in case somebody starts arguing with you? Well, pull it out.
2: You're going to agree with me.
0: I'd like to say I'm still

0: I'm still a police officer. You know, I still feel a level of responsibility that if something happens, I want to be prepared to be able to engage and to be able to interact. And I carry a radio and I carry.
1: Are you going to be on that program, Undercover Boss? you could probably just put on a wig. And as a matter of fact, JR offered to cut some of his hair.
0: He was going to give me a little bit of glue. It was like a little bit of a Locks for Love program that JR and I are going to start together. But I listen to the radio. I want to show up on calls. I want to be engaged. And some days when I've had a rough day, I'm like, I've got to get out of this office. I go and I drive around, and I'm going to show up on calls, and I'm going to offer some support and do the things that I can, and try to get too far involved and think these guys hopefully can take care of me. But I do think it's important to be present and engaged. I think from a leadership standpoint, we talk a lot about being able to look at things from a 30,000 foot view, and that's important to have a bird's eye view of everything that's happening there. But to me, if you also can't get to a ground level truth, you're no better off. I think you have to have the ability.
1: Unless you're in the foxhole with them, bad decisions.
0: You have to be able to go back and forth, and you know, you can't get too in depth in what's happening at the ground, because then who's truly in command and who's making decisions and who's thinking about the strategy. But I do think you have to be able to go back and forth between both. And, you know, in a large organization like ours, where there's, 700 people that work there in a 24/7 business, young officers who are working shifts on days that I don't get to see them or talk to them, the only way I'm ever going to get to engage is if I get out and see them. I've got to pop into a midnight shift sometimes. I've got to be at an afternoon shift. I've got to be there on the weekends. I need to pop in and do these things. And I think I need to meet them where they are. And at my heart, police chief. I still am a police officer for the city of Bakersfield. And I need to be able to be there for that and to understand it a little bit. My job doesn't require me to go handle calls, and that's not what my job is. Mm-hmm. My job is no more important. I'm just a different spoke in the wheel, but I have my own job to do, but it's important that I show up and have some level of engagement with them and the job that they're assigned to do, too.
1: Yeah, Brent, we've got to take a break.
0: Let's do it.
1: I'm actually past it, but I didn't get engaged in these conversations, and I lose myself, so... we're talking with Brent Stratton. He is, our new police chief, 3 weeks on the job?
0: About 3 weeks in.
1: Yeah, that's good.
0: So far, so good.
1: They're breaking you in at this point. We'll be right back.
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3: Want to thank Ambassador Jameson Greer, our U.S. Trade Representative, for coming on the program. Man, we are on a roll. We have got to milk this connection with the Trump administration. We've had the Agriculture Secretary on, Brooke Rollins. We had the Labor Secretary, Keith Sunderland. I'm telling you, we're pointing at the big guy. Please stay tuned.
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4: Is the volatility of the stock market driving you crazy? 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
5: You know, Michael, one of the things people don't understand sometimes is all the work that goes into making these awesome commercials. You know, you and I are out here, we get to do all the fun stuff, talking it up, having a good time. There's a guy that sits over here by his computer, Rocky. Now, this guy, there is a true talent. We're just a couple of knuckleheads with some voices. 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
5: On the Monday edition of the First Look program, there's all kind of sports stuff. We got the NBA playoffs, the World Cup. Just because I don't care anything about it doesn't mean I can't pretend like I do. We got America's Job Center, a Kern. We'll do that. We'll back it all up with state-of-the-art news, traffic, and weather. 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
4: 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Good till the last mic drop. 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

0: Okay, so when I was on that other station, I had two traditions. One tradition was that on Thursdays we did an album of the day, artist of the day.
1: Okay.
0: Kind of from my likes and wants and stuff like that. My wife one day complained, how come you don't play country music? Because she's a country girl. And so we came up with on Country Music Fridays.
1: Okay.
0: On Fridays we do country music. We have one artist that we kind of focus in on. Today we're doing two of them.
1: Okay.
0: Because they did very well in the ACMs this past week.
1: Okay.
0: And obviously the one you have to spend a little time with is Ella Langley.
1: Fantastic.
0: She's a force. The people are comparing her to Shania Twain when Shania Twain first came on and had all this slew of hits and then got married and it all went downhill from there. I don't know. Is Ella married?
1: I don't know.
0: If she's not, we better make sure that she doesn't get married.
1: I don't know.
0: That's
1: keep
0: kiss
1: the music coming.
0: That's a
1: keep
0: kiss
1: the music
0: of death.
1: Coming.
0: Can I tell you? One of the things we were talking about was your interest in staying in contact and having the ability to see what's going on the front lines.
1: I'd like that.
0: I equate that to some of the mistakes big corporations make, because the one I worked for, as people moved up the line, they really forgot what happened on the front lines. And I know the first or second time I went to a conference, and these people from Kalamazoo were telling us certain things. And I turned to an old-timer and I said, I mean, that makes no sense to me. I haven't been doing this for very long, but it makes no sense. He goes, here, let me show you something. And he took out a piece of paper and he drew a line. He goes, okay, here we are. We're on this side. He wrote us. He goes, they're on this other side of the line, and it's Kalamazoo. I said, well, what's the line? He goes, reality.
1: Yeah, I think that, you know, from a leadership standpoint, especially in big organizations, you do have to think philosophically, and you start have to think big picture, and you have to start thinking about where is the organization going and what are we doing and what are the needs that are that we have right now, what are the needs that are coming tomorrow, what are the needs that are coming in the future, and how do you take all of that and put it together right? I spend a lot of time in our community listening to people and hearing what their concerns are and what their challenges are, and so it's really easy to think about big picture philosophy, where we're going, what's happening, big picture challenges.
0: Yeah,
1: but to the 23-year-old midnight officer that's working there, they don't care about the philosophy. They don't care about my strategic plan. They don't care about the 3 points of this.
0: Have I got all the material?
1: Do I have what I need to go out and catch bad guys, to protect victims, to protect life and property, and to be able to do these things? Like, I need to be able to communicate that. And as you get older, in leadership, it's, you know, you start having some generational gaps, and it's a little bit harder to be able to communicate and stay in touch.
0: No, the music they listen to is absolutely horrible.
1: Look, I know I'm not going to be able to exactly relate, but it's not going to be for lack of effort. I want them to know that we're there. We might be.

0: little bit apart generation-wise, age-wise, but our philosophy is the same, and I want them to know how important it is what they do, how appreciated they are, what I want them to do, what, you know, my expectations of them are. I want to mm-hmm. be able to relate mm-hmm. that, but I also need to listen. I need to listen
1: to
0: them.
1: You don't have to give them rewards or awards.
0: No.
1: You just have to let them know that you care.
0: Should you care?
1: And being out there and that's doing night shift, that gets around. That's everybody hears about it. Everybody knows. So
0: that's my hope.
1: Got to take our bottom of the hour break. We're going to be right back. We're talking with Brent Stratton. He is our new police chief and doing a great job, in my opinion.
2: With SRN News, I'm Bob Agnew in Washington. Momentum for a deal to end the war in Iran appears to be growing. Pakistan says an agreement is closer than ever. Iran is making some of its most optimistic statements so far. And meanwhile, U.S. President Trump plans to discuss with allies about the Strait of Hormuz and how it may soon be reopened. The Lebanese army has withdrawn its troops from a base in a southern village after Israeli forces advanced nearby. The move follows an Israeli evacuation warning for about 20 locations. Israel still facing the ongoing challenge of stopping those Hezbollah terrorist attacks, the rockets it's been firing at Israeli civilians. And it was a winning session yesterday on Wall Street, a winning day for SpaceX CEO Elon Musk. He became the world's first ever trillionaire after the company's initial public offering. This is SRN News.
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5: 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We got America's Job Center, a Kern. We'll do that. We'll back it all up with state-of-the-art news, traffic, and weather. 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

0: a old roommate from college who happens to live in Georgia,
1: okay,
0: in Atlanta, and is a huge Bulldogs fan. So whenever I call him, I always, you know, play, have this playing in the background. Don't play that. Don't play that song. I don't like it.
2: He ends every conversation with "Go Dogs."
0: Yeah, he starts and ends with "Go Dogs."
2: He start barking at you, yeah, too. Yeah.
0: But you know, the funny thing is, when I was in pharmaceutical sales, I was down in Los Angeles, and 95% of the pharmacists all graduated from USC because there was only two schools on the West Coast, UOP and SC. So most of them graduated from SC, and you became an SC fan. Because after every weekend they had to talk about, you know, the right. game for SC, and that's when SC was on top of the world. I mean, they were ranked in the top five pretty much the whole time I was there, and I used to tell them, did you hear that the alumni dues are going up? They said they are. I said, yeah, they think it's going to cost them a little bit more to get that championship game next year. Hit me. But you know, having a roommate that loves the Georgia Bulldogs, and you start watching them, and you start becoming a fan. And it's, you know, it's all based on associations. And I know that one of the things that we were just talking about, it's building those associations so that the person on the front lines knows that if they've got something, that you're not insulated by layers upon layers. I mean, certainly they should go through chain of command, but.
2: Yeah.
0: But they're not that insulated.
2: I'd like it for it not to be. You know, I'd like to have some level of relationship, and I think that's how you build culture. That's how you build organization. That's how legacies are established, and you feel like you're a part of something. And I want them to know they're a part of something, that they're respected and they're valued, and that I care about them. And I hope to be able to have that. You hear a lot of people talk about generational gaps and things, and there might be. There's always differences in generations, but I happen to think that this generation of police officers, the best trained generation of police officers ever walked the face of the earth.
0: Look at our military.
2: I think it's the same. It's you know, they're doing it with cameras strapped to their chest, and there's instant replay on everything that they do, and the stakes have never been higher as it relates to accountability. And I think they perform. And you know, by and large, we have it's a large organization. We're going to have things that go wrong, and we want to be able to remove that from the organization whenever that happens, right? I look at things as mistake of the head or mistake of the heart. Mm-hmm. It's a mistake of the head. You can train to it. You can discipline it. You can fix it. We can move on. A mistake of the heart, we have to cut it out and remove it from the organization to keep the organization healthy. And I don't have a problem with that. But by and large, these are good people.
0: Yeah.
2: Doing a tough job, do the very best that they can. You have the young officers, men and women in their early 20s, who are responding to things that may have been years and decades of things in the making, and they're expected to try to unravel it in 15 or 20 minutes and move on with the perfect outcome. And I don't look for that. Was it a reasonable outcome? Was it a legal outcome? You know, was an ethical and a moral outcome, then I can live with whatever happens in between. And we can talk about, could it have been done differently or could it have been done better? But they're showing up and trying to do the very best they can every day. And in my opinion, they do a damn good job.
0: Well, the people who are the biggest critics are people who, if they were in the same situation, wouldn't handle it even close to as professionally as the police officers that are out there. I mean, yeah, they make mistakes from time to time.
2: Sure.
0: But, you know, when somebody pulls something out like this real quick,
2: you're reacting.
0: Yeah.
2: So there's a lot. It's a tough job, and they're good people, and I'm glad that they still sign up to do it. And we're lucky to do it in a community like Bakersfield.
0: Are you retaining people pretty good now?
2: I don't think we have a recruiting problem. For years, we've talked about, you know, there's a recruiting problem. Nobody wants to come into this job. I don't have a recruiting problem. I have a retention problem. We're having a hard time being able to retain people. For years, it was.
0: Nobody wanted to be a police officer.
2: It was that nobody wanted to be a police officer, and then we were losing people to other states, to Texas, to Tennessee, to Idaho, to Montana. I mean, there's still a little bit of that. That has slowed, but right now we are losing to other places in California, to other organizations here within

0: within Kern County, and so
1: get your training here and then go on to
0: that's
1: what you
0: my
1: think
0: unfortunate
1: are greener pastures.
0: Yeah, and you know, and I understand the economics behind it, you know, sometimes, and then I understand sometimes you just want a fresh start and fresh perspective, and
1: keep
0: so
1: one
0: I,
1: thing
0: I get
1: in
0: some
1: mind
0: of those
1: though,
0: things too.
1: Right. You got more people coming here than you got people leaving here.
0: I think that's true, and that's why I said whenever we have we never have a shortage of people that are applying. But
1: right.
0: I would like
1: right.
0: to retain, be able to retain top talent, and not have to constantly be training as well. We have good people that are leaving the organization, going to other places for, like I said, for greener pastures, maybe for better money. You know, so we aren't as competitive in the job market pay wise, and
1: maybe,
0: so
1: maybe you should, you know, every time somebody leaves, call up wherever they go to and say, you know, you need to reimburse us for the cost of training this person for you.
0: Well, we've seen some agencies that are putting recruiting billboards in our city using our officers that worked for us that went to those other
1: yeah,
0: agencies.
1: Yeah.
0: So when a cop is driving around, they look on this billboard and they go, "Hey, I worked with him, and here he is on this billboard for this other agency," and you know, with the tagline of, you know, better pay and those type of things. And so
1: well, there's
0: we
1: some, there's something going on with people. The BPOA right now, isn't there?
0: You know,
1: they're
0: I don't...
1: They're doing some advertising about, you know, they
0: yeah,
1: need
0: and,
1: to be paid more.
0: And I don't do
1: a
0: whole lot with...
1: That's
0: with,
1: the city council's
0: with,
1: responsibility.
0: Well, not just that. I have a lot of respect for the Bakersfield Police Officers Association and the union and the work that they do in advocating for their officers, but... you know, I'm not a member of the
1: right,
0: police union,
1: yeah.
0: And so you know, there is a little bit of a separation there.
1: Right.
0: But you know, I would like for them to have better compensation package. But we also have to make sure that we're living within our means and making sure that we are, you know, being efficient with taxpayer dollars and that our overall economy can support it. And
1: well,
0: so that's the most important part of the equation. Is you know, as a city, you can't go into the red just to have people pay more. You know, make sure that we're doing want to take care of them, but we're going to make sure that the numbers all add up as well.
1: Well, when I first came on the city council, of course, the BPOA was doing the same thing they're doing right now, a lot of billboards, and there was a lot of problems. Harold Hansen and I, we can take the responsibility for finally getting past that and bring people to the table. We brought some of the people from the supervisors bringing them to the table and saying, gee, you know, you got to make these people whole. You offered this for everybody else. And it was nice because I always told the people over, the police officers, that I will be fair. I will be fair. I'm not going to give you everything I want, but I will be fair and I'll be honest with you.
0: Yeah.
1: And as long as you're okay with that, then we can work together.
0: Yeah, sure.
1: And they said, well, that's the first time we've heard that from somebody, that you just want to be fair. And I think that did very well. But then we went through the Measure N money, and I'm still a little disappointed with what happened there. I mean, you got your police officers, but it should have been the top priority, in my opinion.
0: Yeah,
1: in my opinion.
0: It'll be interesting to see how it all shakes out. You know,
1: you're going to see some changes on the city council.
0: You know, there's a lot of growth from PSVS, and you know, now we're looking at efficiencies and want to be as efficient as we can with the dollars and make sure that we're in a good position going forward for the entirety of the community. And I do believe that we're equipped to be able to meet the safety needs of our community, but I do think there's some things that we can look to be a little more efficient, some other areas where we can look to grow.
1: Okay, so the reason I brought you in today,
0: okay,
1: to let people know who our police chief is, because you know, I want people to get inside your head and know, you know, what we're...
0: It's a
1: what,
0: scary
1: what
0: place inside
1: got.
0: That head, Terry.
1: Well, thank God you're in it, not everybody else. But people need to know who you are. And I think that if they have been listening intently to this morning, they like what they hear, and they're going to see the results of all of your years of expertise. Aren't you
0: so.
1: One of the youngest police chiefs that we've ever had?
0: I would think so, probably. Yeah.
1: And I'm excited about that because I hated to see...
0: I'd like to be here for a while.
1: Yeah, I hated to see police chief come in for a few years, and then they're gone.
0: I'm 45, and I have 22 years of service, so I would like to be here for a long time, as long as the city will have me. I'll try to make sure to do the very best that I can to earn this position every day. I think that for those that don't know me, I'm pretty transparent, pretty open book.
1: Yeah, you are.
0: I want to listen more. I'll tell you what I think, but I'm always willing to listen as well. And so I'm pretty transparent, pretty open, very accessible. I can't think of an interview I've ever turned down. I can't think of an invitation to come speak someplace that I've turned down. I'm willing to show up and to listen and to tell you what I think and then what

0: do to do better. And when we screw something up, you can count on me to say, hey, we could do better here, and we are going to do better, and here's where we're going to try to fix it. But I also want to be given the opportunity to provide context. And, you know, in this world we live in where everything is in sound bites.
1: That's where honesty comes in.
0: Yeah.
1: And you just got to give them context.
0: For sure. And then things come in sound bites, and you've only got, you know, a second to be able to say it. These are complex issues, and so I'd like the opportunity to be able to do those things. But anytime anybody that's listening would like to hear from the position of the police department, please reach out to the police department. We'll do the very best that we can
1: to
0: be there for you.
1: I can promise that I'll be an advocate. You know, I've known each other a lot longer than just you becoming the police chief, so... I appreciate you being able to spend the time here. What's going on in New Jersey with all of these kids kind of taking over streets and taking over areas, parks and stuff like that? Have we seen that here yet?
0: Motors and quads or right. Bicycles. We've seen the bicycles, and we are looking at, we want to make sure that we have a very proactive response to that, and that we're doing the very best that we can to make sure that these kids are following the rules of the road, but that too, that they're not just being knuckleheaded kids, that they're not making some life-altering decisions and getting hurt or killed. And so there is an enforcement posture that we're going to take to that, but it's not quite as easy as it sounds. Stopping a bunch of people on bicycles is kind of hard, but it is absolutely something that we're working on. We do have a strong enforcement posture towards that. Same thing with quads and motorcycles. We haven't seen a whole lot of that here, thankfully, but we would have a strong posture towards that. And the same thing with street takeovers. It's difficult to respond to some of these takeovers whenever they're already occurring. We've been fortunate to be able to have some advanced intelligence about them, that when they do come here, and then we've been able to staff operations,
1: right,
0: and then trying to get there and shut them down before they become a bigger thing. And this last weekend we had one, and I want to say it's 28 citations and 5 impounds and some arrests to be able to shut this down. And we're finding those are not people from our community. These are people that are coming from all over California, and they're saying, hey, we're going to shut this down and take it down. And so I'm very proud of the officers and the work they did this past weekend to be able to get it and shut it down early. And I know some of the feedback was, well, hey, they're out in the middle of the nowhere, they're not hurting anything. But you see the activity, and we released a video earlier in the week of it, and you see it's very close to some of these kids being hurt or killed with it, and we wanted to shut it down in the outlying areas before it grew and got to a spot where it's here inside the city and could have become a bigger issue. So those are some of the things that we've seen, and we are working towards that whenever it does come up here. And something else that's on the forefront of my mind is we saw an active shooter event in San Diego, and I've been in contact with the San Diego Police Department to learn a little bit about, their lessons learned what occurred there. And it was at a mosque there in their community, and just working to make sure that, people of faith in our community feel safe in their places of worship.
1: Regardless
0: of faith, that they're safe in their places of worship. And so I have some meetings coming up about those things, but I'm always concerned about church safety, and I want people to know that while the police department is coming, you need to have a plan in place to be able to protect yourself for the first couple minutes. Those first couple minutes are always critical, and so I'm concerned about vulnerability assessments for places of worship and schools, businesses. And I think that I don't want to miss an opportunity for people to think through that as well, and what your plan would be to buy yourself a couple minutes to be prepared to defend yourself and fight until the officers can get there and help.
1: Well, you look at a city, a metropolis like Bakersfield versus the county of Kern, and it's kind of a different animal.
0: Because, two different animals.
1: Yeah, the difference is, as Sheriff Youngblood has said, very often we're getting there after, it's all done, and you need to have the ability to defend yourself, because if you don't, we're going to be cleaning up, and we may be cleaning the remains of you up.
0: You've got to be able to can you get away? If you can get away, and if you can't get away, then being prepared to fight if you can, to be able to protect yourself, to protect your family, and buy yourself time. In those type of situations, seconds do matter, and you've got to stay in the fight long enough to give us time to come and help fight with you and for you.
1: Well, there's the old saying, people don't plan to fail, they fail to plan.
0: That's right.
1: And what I'm hearing is you do have plans as these other things are happening around the nation. You're not burying your head in the sand saying, oh, it's not going to happen here. It's like, no, it could happen here. Bakersfield's to that size where that influence from Los Angeles, from even New York, and some of the things that are going on there is...
0: There was a time 10 years ago you would have asked me, hey, if something happens over here, does that, in this city, does that really impact you over here? And I would have told you no.

0: And it dawned on me, it was the day I got hit with a large mortar during the George Floyd, you know, riots that, you know, and I'm standing on Truxton Avenue. I get hit with one of those large mortars.
1: I mean,
0: and
1: did you really?
0: I realize here we are getting hit with this giant mortar for something else that happened 2,000 miles away that we're not responsible for. And it shouldn't have taken a giant mortar to hit me to know that. But in this interconnected world that we live in with instantaneous communication, I have to pay attention to what's happening across the country and know that what's happening there is something that can happen here. And we can't just think about what's our response time to the burglary report. We have to plan for these high risk, low frequency events and making sure that our department is prepared in a position to be able to respond and mm-hmm. to meet those threats. Mm-hmm. You know, should they happen here, I pray that they never do. I hope that they never do, but you said it earlier, you know, hope is not a strategy, and we're not gonna another phrase that I like is good luck and good tactics are not the same. Never confuse
1: right,
0: the two.
1: Right, right, right.
0: And so we wanted to make sure that just because something turned out well doesn't mean we did everything right. And doesn't mean that we're prepared and equipped for something. And so we're never going to stop learning, never going to stop growing, never going to stop improving to try to do the very best we can to keep our city safe.
1: Well, I always remember the story about Gary Player. He was out practicing one day, and a guy was sitting there watching him and comes up to him and says, hey, you know, you're pretty lucky. He says, well, why do you say that? Well, I've been sitting here watching you chip, and you've put several chips right in the hole. He goes, yeah, and you know, the more I practice, the luckier I get.
0: Yeah, that's right. That's the truth.
1: I mean, there's preparation. No,
0: that's right. Yeah, yeah. There's
1: no excuse.
0: No excuse.
1: Because the preparation can be there.
0: Putting in the reps, putting in the time, preparing, and creating the opportunity to be able to perform should that situation arise.
1: Yeah, definitely. Any last things you'd like to tell the audience? You know, I'm glad that I'm happy with the answers you've given as far as these groups of kids doing things that are not good. The one thing that I would add to that is you got to be thrilled that with all of the bike lanes that are going in Bakersfield, that there's very few people using them, because you probably have a lot more response to somebody be getting hit by a car on a bike.
0: You know, roadway safety is absolutely one of the priorities that we have here within our community, and trying to figure out the things that we can do to ensure that that people are safe. And one of the areas I want to focus on is safety around school zones and ensuring that our traffic mm-hmm. officers, our school resource officers are focusing in the mornings and in the afternoons, that people will see an increased presence from police officers there. Mm-hmm. I want to ensure that kids are safe around their school zones. I want to do what we can to reduce fatalities and traffic fatalities. You know, coming up on a Memorial Day weekend and 4th of July weekend, you know, big 250th celebration is coming up. But I want people to be responsible with how they're driving, and to look at shared driving apps, and to not drive while intoxicated. And having impaired driving is really something we see, and you have impaired driving, distracted driving, and speeding. I know we need to get to where we need to go. I'm guilty of it as well, but I'm trying to remind myself as well, let's slow it down a little bit. Just when we can slow it down, you reduce the likelihood of an accident being fatal, and you giving yourself and the other more margin for success. And it really doesn't matter when you have an incident
1: of a
0: bike with a vehicle. It really doesn't even matter who's at fault. Let's make sure that everybody can walk away from this thing, and we increase the chances of that by driving slower and by not driving impaired. So that's a message I'd like people to think about too. But I want you to know that this police department cares about this community. The people that are officers that are here, they're members of this community. We care about this. We believe in community-oriented policing because we live it. We're members here too. We care about this. We're willing to dedicate our lives to it, and you can count on your Bakersfield Police Department to do the very best that we can for you.
1: Yeah, Brent, thank you so much.
0: It's my pleasure.
1: As I've told you before, phone goes both ways. If there's something that is on your mind that you need to share with this audience, and you've got my number, so just give me a call.
0: Same.
1: You're always welcome here, and we'll have that honest discussion.
0: Thank you.
1: Take care.
0: All right.
1: All right, everybody, got to take a break. We'll be right back.
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3: 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We got America's Job Center, a Kern. We'll do that. We'll back it all up with state-of-the-art news, traffic, and weather. 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
0: 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Maxwell in the Morning. Good till the last mic drop. The conservative voice on the left coast has landed. 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

we're back. That's back to one of the two big winners from the Country Music Awards. And we're now going to go through three songs from Megan Maroney, because I wanted to end with the two from Ella Langley. So it is Country Music Friday. I hope you're enjoying it. I know I always enjoy it when it's occurring. I look forward to it. My wife says, "Well, why don't you just do one? Why aren't you doing an album of the day and artist of the day for country music?" And it's like, because I don't know it as well. I mean, rock and roll music, what I grew up with, what my sons grew up with, I pretty much know it backwards and forward. I did mention yesterday about Gillibrand and Duffy, and them going back and forth, and that Duffy brought up after Gillibrand said, "Oh, how could you spend that money then going across America and celebrating our 250th year anniversary?" It's like, really? You think you can look at that and not talk about government waste? Well, the interesting thing is he then turned back and said, "You receive $7 million from certain people, and

that she had used a certain amount of that money for private jets. Now, if you watched it, she denied that. I don't do that. What are you talking about? That's not true. Well, actually, there's only one person who used private jets more than she does, and I don't know who that is. Probably like Nancy Pelosi, but I guess Gillibrand has, in all of her stuff, said she spent $500,000. $500,000.

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2: Get down to the business.
3: Yeah.
2: Hey, we have a great guest today. We're going to get down to business with Michael George, Executive Vice President of Marketing over at Safe One Credit Union. We're going to talk about, looks like we're going to talk about television shows. We're going to do some trivia. So trivia on some old sitcoms. So you might want to stay tuned to that.
5: Frank's like, what is a sitcom?
2: What is a sitcom? He's like, wait, you mean you had to wait on a Thursday afternoon, wait till 8 o'clock to watch Seinfeld? And, like, if you missed it, you missed it?
3: You're telling me I couldn't watch all the episodes at once?
2: Like, you couldn't, like, stream it and binge watch?
5: It was nothing, no binging back in those
2: days. No binging.
3: Well, that's boring.
2: Yeah, our life was all about just waiting around the clock, waiting till 8 o'clock on Thursday to watch Seinfeld. Yeah, I remember that one. but anyhow, so we got Mike George joining us in the next segment. What we're going to do now, though, we're going to do what we do best, and that's we're going to go over some numbers. Frank, what are the numbers? We got some green on the screen.
3: We do have some green, and green across the board. Now, again, we still have about 45 minutes left, 50 minutes left till the market close, but we have... Dow, that's up about 73 basis points. S&P 500 up about 49. NASDAQ up about 33. And the Russell 2K at about 101.
2: Wow.
3: So I think
2: all of them are up. All green on the screen.
3: Yes.
2: So the Dow is at a record high. Am I right?
3: I believe.
2: Or it's trading close
3: it's
2: to.
3: It's trading close. S&P, NASDAQ, and the Russell are trading close to all-time highs.
2: Yeah.
3: Yes.
2: It's it's been an interesting day on the market.
3: Mm-hmm.
2: You know, why is it in such great shape right now? I know that Kevin Warsh, is the new Fed chair, was recently sworn in,
3: mm-hmm.
2: And so he's got a big job to fill. You know, there's people that were fans of Jerome Powell, there were detractors from Jerome Powell. I will say that I think he did a fairly decent job of threading the needle. There was a lot of chances for us to fall into some really, really deep, dark, you know, not, you know, deep recession, but potentially even depression type stuff. You know, the whole COVID response was amazing. Threading that needle. I mean, yes, inflation spiked, but inflation is going to spike when you throw that many trillions of dollars into the economy.
3: Oh yeah,
2: right. There's no way to not have that happen. Mm-hmm. But to be able to keep it under control and slowly bring it down properly, mm-hmm. Did a pretty decent job.
3: Yeah.
2: Now the more recent history of, you know, hey, I demand we lower interest rates, we keep lowering interest rates, and it's like the numbers aren't there. Right.
3: Yeah.
2: So I think he did a fairly decent job of trying to stay apolitical

0: you know, stay out of the fray as best as possible. But
1: it's going to be interesting to see Warsh's position on that. And I know with, I think Trump said he wants him to be independent and don't look at anyone else, but just focus on the job. Because as the Fed chair, he has dual mandate, right?
0: Right, yeah.
1: Inflation
0: and job growth.
1: And job growth.
0: Right.
1: So,
0: and so, I mean, it's going to be an interesting take because, you know, GDP growth right now is still hovering right just under 4% annualized.
1: Mm-hmm.
0: The forecast going forward is to be around 2% growth for the next 3 to 4 quarters. Maybe it'll be more than that. Maybe it'll be a surprise higher than that. But for the most part, the economists out there looking at this are saying, you know, 1.8 to 2.2 is going to be our GDP growth over the next, you know, year or 18 months. And I would say I don't necessarily disagree with that. But if we're going to do that, and we're going to still have these kind of softening labor market, the softening jobs market. How many more people are going to be on unemployment? How many more people? That's going to put a drain on GDP as well. And you start looking at all these things, and there's some headwinds. So Warsh is going to have, he's got a big job ahead of him.
1: Yeah.
0: And he really needs to stay independent, because if he gets pressured into lowering interest rates too fast.
1: Yeah. What's that going to do?
0: Inflation, if we're dealing with inflation right now, it's going to be up over 4% pretty soon. You know, we lower interest rates, the inflation is just going to go up higher, right? That's the wrong lever to pull at this moment. So who knows? We'll see what happens with him. But I'm pleasantly, like, optimistic about what's happening right now. So, but anyhow, we're going to go ahead. We have a couple of questions that we want to get to.
1: Yep.
0: Go for it.
1: All right. So I got a lot of questions today, so which is good. First question. If I work multiple jobs, am I able to pay into multiple 401ks? Or if I'm maxing out on one, is there a different option that I can pay into each check? Thank you. And I'm hooked on the smash burgers at the diner. Whoever is the chef, they are doing a great job.
0: Yeah,
1: shout out to the chef, the kitchen.
0: Yeah, the kitchen staff up there, they're doing a great job. Steve does a great job. JT's doing a good job up there. There's a bunch of people up there doing really good work making them burgers. But the answer to the question of the 401k, if you're working multiple jobs and you're maxing out one of your 401ks, that means you cannot max out, you can't add anything to the other one. There is a cap. I won't get into the you know, weird inside baseball, you know, terminology of it. But once you've met that 24,500 number, you've met it. You're done. You can't contribute anymore unless you're over 50 or over 60 and you can do the catch-up contributions. Those types of things are available to you. Mm-hmm. But you can't double dip and do both.
1: Nope.
0: Where you can double dip and do both, let's say you work for a company that has a 401k. You work for another company, maybe a government agency or something like that, that has a 457.
1: Mm-hmm.
0: You can max out both.
1: Yeah.
0: Why is that? It's because they're both registered differently. Mm-hmm. So you have a 401k or a 403b, you can max out both. If you have a 401k and a 457, you can do both.
1: Yep.
0: But if you have two 401ks or two 403bs or two 457s,
1: yeah,
0: because they're both registered the same, you can't double dip on those.
1: Yeah.
0: So,
1: And
0: sorry for the bad news.
1: Yeah. Especially the 401ks.
0: But good job for maxing one of them out. That's more than most people do.
1: Yes, exactly.
0: Right.
1: And to dive into this a little bit more, like even though you max out your 401k, don't think that's the limit. You can't save more. That's not it. There's other options out there to where, okay, you max
0: out brokerage accounts or whatever.
1: Yeah, exactly. Yeah. Joint accounts, whatever it can be. Roth IRAs, or even doing your own backdoor Roth IRA, whatever it is, there's options out there to save.
0: Well, here's a thought, is what I would ask this person. Instead of maxing out one, if you're giving up a match from the other employer, what if you were to put $12,000 in each?
1: Oh, yeah.
0: You see?
1: Yeah.
0: You haven't met the full number, but now you're getting the full match from both employers. You're not leaving free money on the table.
1: Yeah.
0: You can do that. You can contribute to two 401ks. You just can't get over that 24,500 number. That's the number.
1: Mm-hmm.
0: Now, here's the problem. Here's the kicker. Neither one of those 401ks are going to communicate with each other.
1: Mm-hmm.
0: So if you over contribute, the IRS is going to find out at the end of the year when you do your taxes, and it's like, hey, wait a minute.

0: you deposited $47,000 into 401ks over the past year. Yeah. Like, you can't do that. You have to take a corrective distribution from the plan. But long story short, if you're able to do the math and you're disciplined about doing it, you could do both just to get the match from both.
1: Yeah. Smart move.
0: That would be the way I would do it.
1: Yeah, exactly. All right, great question. Great question. Next one we have here. That's a shout out. Well, I guess we can read it. Thank you for linking me up with your CPA friend. He was very helpful and took the time to make us understand what we were doing wrong. And trust me, it was multiple things.
0: That's a good one. Yeah, we work with a lot of CPAs. So yes. I don't know who this one was, but we definitely work with a number of CPAs. And I know for me personally, I refer to probably 4 or 5 different CPAs, maybe even more. Mm-hmm. And it really depends on that person's personality, because I do know CPAs pretty well. Yeah, yeah. It's like, okay, these people are going to mesh. Right. This one's really good. They're all good, right? Yeah. None of them are bad CPAs. I wouldn't work with a bad CPA, but the way that works.
1: Yeah.
0: But they're all. It's more. I want to make sure that person's personality is going to fit that what that person's asking for. Whether they want a really aggressive CPA or if they want a really conservative CPA, I know who those are and kind of point them in the right direction. That's what we're trying to do.
1: Exactly. Next message we have, is the economy actually slowing down, or are people just freaking out because of the headlines everywhere? Almost feels like the 24-hour news channels enjoys depressing us blue-collared working Americans.
0: Okay, this is a tougher question to answer, but I can answer it very simply, is that we are in what's known as a K-shaped rally. Mm-hmm. So if you're in the 50% of folks that are high earners or have assets, or you're probably doing okay. Mm-hmm. It's the people that are on the other end of that who maybe are lower income folks, don't have the assets. Many of them might be blue collar type folks, are not feeling the same way. And there's a reality to that, because costs have gone up to the point where it's very, very difficult to afford rent or to afford to buy a house or to afford to buy groceries. Here in California, we're like the third highest grocery state in the country, right, as far as grocery costs. So for people that don't have assets and maybe are lower income, those people are really feeling the pinch right now. Inflation is really taking a bite out of them. Mm-hmm. Inflation doesn't really hurt those of us who have a higher income, have assets. You know, we're doing well. Those people are doing fine. Mm-hmm. It's the people that are on the lower end of the socioeconomic spectrum that are not feeling well. So that's why it looks like a K, like the upper K shape. It's not just fluff from the news. There are some data points that actually do show that it is becoming more and more difficult.
1: Yeah, exactly. All right. Next message. Oh, I think it's a shout out.
0: Here's another shout out.
1: Yeah. Okay. I met up with my new advisor a couple weeks ago over at MoneyWise, and I was nervous getting a new advisor, but I will say MoneyWise treats you like your family, and Dustin and Cece and the young lady who set our appointment really made us feel like they cared about our future. Just wanted to share that with anyone who may need a financial advisor. There you go.
0: I will say this, Dustin and Cece and whoever, everybody here, they're not saying it just to make you feel like they care. They actually do.
1: Yeah.
0: We all actually do. We really do care about our clients and making sure that their financial futures are in good hands. That's what we're here to do.
1: Yeah, exactly.
0: Hey, thank you very much for those questions and shout outs. I'll make sure to not tell Seth that that he got a shout out today.
1: Or Dustin.
0: we'll make sure that they're like in the dark. No, we'll tell them. But anyhow, we're going to take a quick break. When we come back, Michael George from Safe One Credit Union, we're going to talk TV. When we come back.
2: 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We got America's Job Center, a Kern. We'll do that. We'll back it all up with state-of-the-art news, traffic, and weather. 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
10: Want to thank Ambassador Jameson Greer, our U.S. Trade Representative, for coming on the program. Man, we are on a roll. We have got to milk this connection with the Trump administration.
11: Turned upside down, and I'd like to take a minute, just sit right there. I'll tell you how I became the prince of a town called Bel Air.
12: I'm wondering if this is going to be one of the shows we're talking about today.
13: There you go.
12: I don't know.
13: Foreshadow.
12: Welcome back to the Money Wise Show. I'm your host, Justin Leland, here with Frank Lee. We are joined right now by the Executive Vice President of Marketing over at Safe One Credit Union, Mr. Michael George. How you doing, buddy?
13: Good. How are you doing? Great to be here.
12: It is. It's good to be seen. It's good to see you. Glad to have you on the show. Long time friend of the show and seemingly a monthly guest. We're going to wind up keeping doing that
13: because we enjoy it. Yeah. Thank you for having me.
12: Yeah, absolutely. So, how are things over at Safe One right now? Things
13: great.
12: Busy.
13: Yeah, everyone's busy. we had a great year last year. So far, it's been a great year this year.
12: Yeah.
13: We just did a spring auto sale. It's amazing where people say, oh, that people aren't buying cars.
12: Or oh, yeah.
13: They're just leasing now or whatever. But, well, they're still buying cars.
12: Well, and I think, well, like the used cars have actually come down in price, mm-hmm. right? So, like, I know that the big thing during COVID was, like, going out and buying a car. It was better to go out and buy new.
13: Yeah, at the time.
12: Because the used car prices were, like, out of this world,
13: yeah.
12: right? Mm-hmm. Well, now they've come back down, and you can actually get a used car for a relatively decent price.
13: So. Yeah, yeah. And this town, you know, Bakersfield's a car town.
12: Oh, yeah.
13: We always marvel at the way, you know, someone will have a... say their rent's $750, but they'll take on a $1,200 car payment, no problem, man. As long as they look good going around town.
12: No, I'm just good with my Toyota. Thank
13: exactly.
12: you very much.
13: Exactly. Yeah.
12: All right. So getting into it, what do we got today? What you got some great talking points here. So I want to leave it to you. So go for it.
13: Well, I always try to bring an interesting topic. So you know, over the years, you know, thousands of TV shows have been produced and put on television for our entertainment. While Some get a little niche base and they become popular, but others, they become money-making machines. So that's what we're going to talk about today. Mm. So of all the TV shows ever made, there's thousands of them. You know, only 10 have the distinction of being the top 10 highest grossing shows of all time. So I'm going to give you some clues, some hints, and I'll let you guys take a guess.
12: Okay.
13: And the listeners at home can do the same thing.
12: We'll see if I've even actually ever watched any of these episodes.
13: You know what? I'll be honest. As I went through this list, there's some that I've never watched a show.
12: Yeah.
13: Earlier you mentioned sitcoms.
12: Yeah.
13: Frank doesn't know about. Yeah, it's true. We used to actually have to wait a week to see the new episode.
12: Yeah, like, and wait until next week. Yeah.
13: If you missed it, you missed it. Your buddies had to tell you about it the next day.
12: Because
13: you'd
12: have to figure out how to program the VCR if you wanted to get it.
13: Exactly. Yeah. Exactly.
14: What's VCR?
12: Yeah, exactly.
13: There's our deal, man.
12: Is right.
13: Yeah, or your Betamax.
12: Right.
13: He doesn't know that. So I'm going to give you some hints and we'll go through them.
12: Okay.
13: You mentioned situation comedies. 9 of the 10 are sitcoms. So,
12: Here we go.
13: First one. You ready? Now, this show originally aired on CBS from 2003 to 2015 and revolves around the lives of two brothers as well as one of the brothers' sons.
12: Okay.
13: The main character, guess any time.
12: The
13: main character is a wealthy, successful jingle writer who lives a carefree, womanizing bachelor lifestyle from his beach house in Malibu, California.
12: Yeah, two and a half men.
13: You got it. His younger brother, Alan, is a neurotic chiropractor. He lives a more serious, practical life. and often struggle

0: financially as well as emotionally following his divorce. Living with them is Alan's son Jake, a somewhat lazy and often clueless teenager caught between being a kid and starting to deal
1: until
0: with the
1: second part of the series.
0: Yes, exactly. Exactly. This show mixes family dynamics of their differing personalities. Now, popular for its humor, quirky characters, and catchy theme song. You remember Men, Men, Men?
1: Yeah.
0: 2.5 Men's mix of slapstick and situational comedy made it a classic of the 2000s. 2010s. Okay, at the peak of its popularity, Charlie Sheen, who played the main character, Charlie, he was winning. Remember winning in
1: Tiger Blood.
0: Yeah. He was making $1.8 million per episode with CBS.
1: Oh, my goodness.
0: Yeah.
2: God.
1: And CBS. And blowing it.
0: And blowing it, literally.
1: All.
0: Yeah. Yeah.
1: Yes.
0: Yeah. Yeah, a lot of it went
1: right up his nose.
0: Up his nose. Yeah.
1: Right up his nose.
0: Yeah. With CBS sold 30 seconds ad spots for $200,000. As a result, this show made $155 million per year in ad revenue alone, making it the 10th highest grossing TV show of all time.
1: Wow.
0: Yeah. That's 10.
1: Well, that's taking into account the advertising revenue,
0: yep.
1: Right?
0: Okay. Everything, absolutely. Okay. So
1: not syndication or anything like that. I'm guessing there's probably some syndication rights.
0: I didn't have the numbers on this, but some of the other shows you'll see some phenomenal syndication numbers. Yeah.
1: Okay.
0: Just
1: okay.
0: Incredible. Incredible.
1: Okay.
0: So number 10, 2.5 right. Men. Not bad.
1: I didn't watch that show very much, but I would catch an episode every once in a while.
0: Yeah.
1: It was all right.
0: Yeah. I've seen a handful of episodes.
3: Yeah, I love
0: not
3: that
0: a lot.
3: Show.
0: Not a lot.
3: I love that show.
1: Yeah.
0: Really?
3: That show's great.
1: That's because Steven lives that life.
0: Yes, exactly. Except he's in Bakersfield. Yeah. That's the only difference.
3: Winning.
0: All right. Number 9. Now, this is a show I've seen a little bit more. I didn't watch it religiously, but I've watched it. Okay. Now, this show aired from 1996 to 2005 on CBS and centers around a sports writer living in Long Island, New York with his wife and 3 children. The central conflict of the show comes from the main character's overbearing parents and older brother who live right across the street, leading to constant intrusions into their life.
1: Yep. Everybody loves Raymond.
0: Yep. That's it. That's it. This show became so popular during its final 2 seasons, it's estimated that Ray Romano, who played the lead, he earned an estimated $1.75 million per episode.
1: So and less than Charlie Sheen.
0: Yes. But this caused...
1: But he kept it all. It wasn't going up his nose.
0: Exactly.
1: Yeah. At least that we know of.
0: He's got some residual money left, you know?
1: Yes, exactly.
0: It caused tension, though. His salary caused tension among the cast members because they were only making $160,000 per episode, despite their importance to the show. I could probably do one season and retire, but that upset them.
1: Right.
0: In response to some of the actors walked out only after a new settlement of the cast salary was made, did everyone fully return to the show? You know, they came back to the show.
1: Right.
0: And although it's been over two decades since the show ended, the series creator, Ray Romano, is reportedly still making $18 million per year through reruns.
2: What?
1: Are you kidding me?
2: $18 million?
0: Yeah. I'd work 6 months, retire. Yeah.
1: Yeah. Be
0: not bad.
1: Done with it.
0: Oh, yeah.
2: Oh my God.
1: Ugh.
0: Pretty good.
1: We're going to do one more, and then we have a quick break. But
0: sure.
1: And then let's... Okay, so what's this one?
0: Okay, now this one, I'll tell you, this is the only one on the list that's not a sitcom.
1: Okay.
0: It's in its 22nd season on ABC. This shows the longest-running scripted medical drama series of all time and shows no signs of slowing down. Known for its mix of intense hospital drama.
1: Is it still on the air?
0: Yes.
2: Grey's Anatomy?
0: Grey's Anatomy.
1: Yeah.
0: I've never watched this show.
2: Never.
1: I've watched maybe 1-2 seasons, and then after that, it was like, it jumped the shark for me. I was done.
0: Mm-hmm. Yeah, I will tell you, I'll just jump. Everybody knows the show if you watch it, Grey's Anatomy. I've never seen it, but the main character is Meredith Grey, played by Ellen Pompeo.
1: Yeah.
0: She earns an estimated $22 million per season, as well as an additional $6 to $7 million in equity points.
1: That's insane.
0: A lot of the cast members all make $1 million a year, and that's okay because these salaries aren't a problem. Disney has earned over $3 billion since the show's run.
1: Wow. We will be right back.

0: that it would prevent Iran from obtaining a nuclear weapon. He also said the U.S. would eventually remove and destroy Iran's remaining nuclear material, which he described as nuclear dust. This has been an SRN News special report.
1: Just hearing the word IRS can make...
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3: 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We got America's Job Center, a Kern. We'll do that. We'll back it all up with state-of-the-art news, traffic, and weather. 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
3: 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We got America's Job Center, a Kern. We'll do that. We'll back it all up with state-of-the-art news, traffic, and weather. 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
8: Taking your way in the world. Oh, this one has to be on there at some point.
9: That sounds like a prediction from Steven.
8: It must be. This.
9: Oh yeah, she's great.
8: You know the final scene with Norm walk, or was it? Yeah, it was Norm. You know, the last beer with Ted Danson.
9: Yeah.
8: And he walks out. It's just like a.
9: Sad, I know. Our friends are gone.
8: Frank's looking at us like, what the hell are you talking about?
10: I'll just sit out for this show.
8: Right, right. It's not anime. So.
10: That's funny. No.
9: What?
10: Never heard of Cheers.
9: Yeah, no way. Are you
8: there's
9: serious?
8: There's Gen Z for you.
9: Yeah. Wow.
8: Wow.
9: Everyone loved that show.
8: Oh, I know.
9: Wow.
8: Hey, so we've gone through the first three. So the top 10. So number 10 was Two and a Half Men.
9: Mm-hmm.
8: Number 9, Everybody Loves Raymond.
9: Yep.
8: Number 8 was Grey's Anatomy. I'm shocked that Disney has made $3
9: billion.
8: $3 billion
9: during the show's
8: like,
9: run.
8: I'm telling you, I watched maybe the first season and a half, two seasons, and it was like, okay, it jumped the shark for me like a little bit.
9: Yeah, I've never
8: like,
9: seen it.
8: If you know what I mean by jump the shark, remember Fonzie jumping the shark
9: from
8: Happy Days. It was a bit much. It was a bit much. So I haven't watched it in the last 20 seasons, obviously, right? But I had no idea it was still running.
9: It's
8: honestly
9: a money beast.
8: Making $3 billion.
9: It's crazy. Jeez. It's crazy.
8: All right, so now we're on to number 7.
9: Number 7. Okay. You'll probably get this one. Considered one of the greatest and most influential sitcoms in TV history, this show aired from 1989 to 1998 on NBC. And was famous for creating catchphrases such as yada, yada, yada.
8: Oh, God.
9: No soup for you.
8: Yeah.
9: Master Seinfeld. Of your domain.
8: I use all of those statements.
9: Oh, yeah. Oh, yeah.
10: That's your show.
8: That's my show.
9: I love that show.
8: I still watch that show on Netflix. Like, when it's like, I want something just dumb in the background.
9: Yeah.
8: and I don't want to really have to pay attention to it, Seinfeld's the one that goes on.
9: I agree. I love Seinfeld. This is a show, the other shows I haven't

0: seen a lot of it. This is one that, where you talked about earlier, Thursday night, 9 o'clock. It was, everybody watched it. You know?
1: You were on, and you were talking about it the next day at the water cooler at
0: work. Yeah. And without a doubt, Kramer was one of the best side characters ever. Exactly. Yeah. It's right here, known as a show about nothing.
1: The show about
0: nothing. Each episode typically explores the small, mundane, often absurd aspects of everyday life, and by design offers no moral lesson or character growth in return.
1: That is what I loved about it. None of the characters actually ever learned anything.
0: Nothing.
1: At all the way through the entire 10-year show.
0: Exactly.
2: That's the whole point
1: of it. They did not learn a damn thing.
0: Nope, not at all. They ended up in jail.
1: Exactly. Because of the horrible things they had done throughout their lives.
0: Exactly. So Jerry Seinfeld, at the time, he became the first television actor to earn $1 million per episode.
1: Which I heard people were like up in arms.
0: Oh, yeah.
1: They
0: couldn't believe it. They thought it was absurd. But according to the New York Times, 76.3 million people turned into the final episode, making it the fourth most watched finale in television history. It's estimated that Jerry Seinfeld, as well as co-creator Larry David, they still earn, you ready for this, between $40 and $60 million per year for the show's reruns. As far as I'm concerned, it's well-earned. I love that show.
1: And that's why Larry David can make crappy television from here on out, because he's making $60 million a year off of Seinfeld reruns.
0: Exactly.
1: None of us. I have not seen any, like, Curb Your Enthusiasm. Most of the other stuff that Larry David's making now is I can't.
0: I've never really watched anything beyond what he's created, beyond Seinfeld. I see him on TV in little interviews. I think he's hilarious, but I've never watched his shows.
1: Any of the new shows, it's like, that's not Seinfeld. Yeah. It doesn't have the same punch.
0: Exactly.
1: Yeah.
0: But he did say that the Costanza character is actually him.
1: Yeah, it is.
0: Yeah.
1: Yeah, that's one thing I love.
0: Supposed to be Larry David, yeah.
1: His inaccuracies and his just inane. Yeah, yep, yep. So, okay,
0: that's number seven, Seinfeld. You ready for number six?
1: Absolutely.
0: Okay, this show is a spinoff from another one of its top 10 highest grossing TV shows of all time. This show ran on NBC from 1993 to 2004 and follows the life of a psychiatrist.
1: Frasier.
0: You got it. That's right. Following his divorce, Frasier returns to his hometown of Seattle to start a new chapter in his life as a radio psychiatrist.
1: That one's too easy.
0: Yeah, it is. Really?
1: I never got into it.
0: I watched it. I liked it.
1: Yeah.
0: Oh, really?
1: You could hear the music starting, and it's like, I'm done.
0: MASH is a different animal, I would agree. But you really didn't like Frasier, huh?
1: I never got into Frasier.
0: Really?
1: Carrie likes Frasier, and I'm like, I got to get up and walk out of the room. I can't do it.
0: I did like Frasier. Not as much as the show that it came from, but I liked Frasier. But it is considered the greatest spinoff series of all time.
1: Yeah.
0: And there's been several, but this is considered number one. A year after the show ended, Frasier had grossed more than $1.5 billion in revenue. And in 2011, Netflix paid $200 million for the streaming rights. So,
1: jeez.
0: Pretty crazy.
1: So much more money than Rhoda.
0: Rhoda. Or
1: that one's not going to end up on the top 10.
0: Or Different Strokes. Facts of Life.
1: Facts of Life. Yeah. Or 223 or whatever.
0: Yeah, exactly. There you go. Okay, you ready for number five?
1: All right.
0: Okay, if you like Frasier, you might like this one.
1: Okay.
0: I'm going to say five words you're going to know.
1: Mm-hmm.
0: Set in a Boston bar.
1: Yeah, cheers.
0: Cheers. American classic. We all know it, or the ones that watch it. Frank, we're going to get you...
1: we got to get him the box set.
0: The service so that you can watch this, yes.
2: Okay.
1: We'll get him the box set and actually have to buy him a DVD player to play it.
0: Yeah.
2: I know those.
1: Yes.
0: Yeah. As you know, it's known as a place where everybody knows your name. Okay, at the height of its popularity, NBC earned an average of 330. Now, this is back in 1980s and early 90s dollars, so this is pretty phenomenal. At the height of its popularity, NBC earned an average of $330,000 for every 30-second ad, which amounted to $2.6 million per episode.
1: That's almost like Super Bowl-type
0: ads. That show was huge.
1: Yeah.
0: It was very popular.
1: Yeah.
0: And getting that much from ad revenue was necessary because Cheers cost Paramount approximately $2.2 million per episode. Ted Danson alone, remember he played Sam Malone, he earned $450,000 per show, which at the time made him the highest paid actor on television. 3 decades later, Cheers and its cast are still worth millions thanks to royalties and syndication earnings. The show is a monster.
1: Well, and then, you know, obviously Frasier came out of it.
0: Yeah, like, Frasier came out of it.
1: Yeah, so Cheers was great. Frasier, not so much. If they would have done a
0: Norm
1: spinoff
0: show
1: with Norm, I'd be all over that.
0: But Norm's spinoff would have been at Cheers, right? That's all he ever did.
1: No, he would have found another bar.
0: Yeah, exactly. Gary's Old Town Tavern.
1: Right, exactly. Right.
0: So, number five, Cheers. Great show. And as I said, I'm giving you the real dollar.

0: was from 1980s and 90s, so it would have been even huge, bigger today.
1: Yeah, so what I'm noticing, though, is these are all shows that are, I mean, Cheers was a market of its own.
0: Yeah.
1: I'm not seeing any of, like, 1950s and 1960s shows. Like, I look at somebody like I Love Lucy, right? Uh-huh. That dominated, right? And she had so many spinoffs from that as well. They were making bank.
0: Oh, yeah.
1: If we were to look at, based on inflation...
0: Oh, yeah.
1: Would I Love Lucy compete with Seinfeld?
0: Yeah, exactly.
1: In
0: exactly.
1: earnings.
0: And I think, like.
1: And I would say probably would. Probably I mean, you're talking 50, 60 years between them, right?
0: So. And I know when I was a kid, the big show was Happy Days.
1: Oh, yeah.
0: Tuesday at 8 on ABC.
1: Yeah. Oh, yeah.
0: That was all the kids in the neighborhood.
1: Monday, Tuesday, Happy Days.
0: Exactly. So we, yeah, if you were to put those dollars into today, I got to believe that Happy Days, and I'll just, don't want to be a spoiler, it's not in the top 10, but if you were to go by inflation dollars, I believe it would have to be,
1: it
0: right?
1: Have
0: it
1: to
0: was
1: be.
0: So big.
1: I would think I Love Lucy would have to be in there.
0: Yeah.
1: Happy Days would have to be in there. Maybe even the Mary Tyler Moore Show, which is actually another spinoff from the Dick Van Dyke Show.
0: That's right.
1: But, you know.
0: And then Rhoda?
1: Would not be.
0: No, Rhoda would not be in there. No, it would not. It would not. But before Cheers, the guys that created it, they had a show called Taxi that was pretty popular.
1: Oh, yeah,
0: Taxi. It wouldn't be in the top 10, but that was a show I liked.
1: Yeah, wasn't Kaufman in that?
0: Yeah, Andy Kaufman.
1: Andy Kaufman was in that, yeah. And Danny DeVito.
0: Danny DeVito.
1: Yeah. Yeah? No, Christopher Lloyd.
0: Christopher Lloyd. Mork. From Mork.
1: Yeah,
0: Mork from Mork.
1: Mork and Mindy.
0: Yeah. Oh, that was called Mork and Mindy.
1: Mork and Mindy, right. God, I watched way too much television as a child, is what I'm thinking.
0: We did. That's all we had. Back then, we had three channels.
1: Right.
0: Especially if you lived in the country.
1: Yes.
0: No cable. All right, you ready for number four? Here we go. This is a show I've never watched. So, centered around a group of friends who are intellectually brilliant but socially awkward, this show specifically follows how the lives of two physicists from Pasadena, California, are changed and enriched when they begin to interact with more socially adept people.
2: Big Bang Theory.
0: You got. He knew that one. All right.
2: Yeah.
1: The one that's the newest one that none of us have ever watched.
2: Soft kitty. I've never
0: watched
2: kitty. Never mind.
0: So on this show, this is pretty interesting about the money. The five main stars were said to have earned nearly $1 million per episode during the show's final season, and they even took pay cuts of $100,000 each in 2017 to ensure their co-stars were justly compensated. This show ran for just, from 2007 to 2019. Mm-hmm. Now, during its run, The Big Bang Theory earned CBS between $125 and $150 million per season, with the show's distributor, Warner Brothers, you ready for this, receiving more than $1 billion through syndication. So earlier you'd asked about syndication.
1: Yeah.
0: Justin, there you go. $1 billion for Big Bang Theory.
2: Wow.
0: A show I've never seen.
2: Yeah.
1: Probably never will.
0: No.
2: It was pretty funny. It was funny. Yeah. I liked it. Yeah.
1: Yeah.
0: Did it really?
2: Yeah.
0: Oh, okay.
2: Young Sheldon is a spinoff of that. Yeah. I like that show.
1: Yeah, okay.
2: I think it was good. Yeah. Yeah. Yeah. Yeah.
1: It's one of those things, like, once they find the formula.
0: Yeah.
1: That, like, the spinoffs become kind of like they just keep going back to the well.
0: Mm-hmm. Well, I know the concept is they're like nerdy guys, right?
1: Yeah.
0: Okay.
1: Yeah.
0: And they're trying to get.
1: Yeah.
0: You know,
1: yeah. Yeah.
0: Socially into the world and all that. Okay.
2: Right. Right. Right.
1: A little awkward.
2: Mm-hmm. Yeah.
0: What's that?
2: Bazinga.
0: Yeah. I do know that term. Yeah, yeah.
2: Yeah. There you go.
1: Right. That's right.
2: Mm-hmm.
1: Yeah. The boyfriend from Roseanne. Yeah. What's his name? I can't remember his name.
0: Well, in the 80s, they had Revenge of the Nerds, and next thing you know, the nerds took over the world.
2: I think that's the popular theme. It's like these nerdy individuals are becoming popular.
1: Yeah. And taking over podcasts like this one.
2: Yeah. Yeah, there you go. Who knows? Maybe our podcast.
0: I think we all probably regard ourselves.
1: We all resemble
0: nerds.
1: That.
2: And so that's the cool I think. Guys. Yeah. Yeah. We're like, oh yeah, if they can do it, I can do it too.
0: Yeah. Exactly. Exactly.
1: All right. Number three.
0: Okay. Again, this is a show I've never watched. But it was a long-running sitcom. It appeared on ABC for 11 seasons from 2009 to 2020, and it follows the lives of three interrelated families in a mockumentary format. Now, while the families are all part of the same clan, the show explores their relationships, challenges, as well as milestones, and is widely regarded as one of the most influential sitcoms of its era. This show is credited with redefining how the modern American family is portrayed on television. While the stars of the
2: Modern
0: show,
2: Family?
0: You got it. Modern Family, yeah.
1: Yeah. I've never watched it.
0: Never watched it.
1: Yeah.
0: But I know it was hugely popular.
1: Yeah, hugely popular.
0: Yeah,
1: and I always loved Al Bundy. What's his name?
0: I know
1: it's not Al Bundy, but yeah.
0: Ed O'Neill. Ed O'Neill,
1: yes.
0: Yeah. Yeah, he was. I know the concept. He's the older guy married to the young.
2: Yeah.
0: Yeah. So you got a.

0: appreciate that. that I like. Maybe I should watch it.
1: Yeah, maybe.
0: Hey, but okay, this is interesting. The stars of the show earned an estimated $65,000 per episode during its first season.
2: Wow.
0: By the final one, all earned in excess of $500,000.
2: Wow.
0: So I could do two shows and retire.
3: Yeah.
0: USA Network purchased the syndication rights for the show for an estimated, ready for this, $1.8 million per episode.
2: Jeez.
0: Not bad.
2: And after 10 years, there's how many, if you do 15 shows per season, that's a lot of dough.
0: Yeah, no doubt. They did pretty good.
2: Yeah. Okay. Number two.
0: Okay. Hugely popular show. I got to admit, it's not one. I've seen it a few times.
2: Yeah.
0: But not one that I watched regularly. But the one about six young adults living in New York City. This show followed the friendships, careers, relationships, and personal growth of each individual within the group.
2: Oh, God.
0: The show rent, you know it? NBC.
1: Friends.
0: Yep, Friends. Ran from 94 to 2004. Like Seinfeld, it had a lot of catchphrases. We were on a break. I know. Yeah, there you go. How you doing? All those on the show. During the show's initial season, this is interesting, cast members earned a modest $22,500 per episode, but this ballooned to $1 million per episode during the last 2 years of its run.
2: Yeah, all six of them are making $1 million
0: That's crazy.
2: Episode, which is insane, because Jerry Seinfeld was the first one to make $1 million. Everybody freaked out. And then all of a sudden you have Friends.
0: Yeah.
2: Just a few years later, all of them are making
0: exactly.
2: $1 million.
0: And if you think about it, you follow the chronology, you know, Thursday used to, NBC had that huge Thursday night lineup.
2: Oh, yeah.
0: It started with Cosby, but then, you know, then Cheers was the champion of Thursday night, then Seinfeld was the champion of Thursday night, then Friends was the champion of Thursday night.
2: I mean, they just kept rolling them out.
0: They had a run that you just don't see very often. Yeah. This is interesting, though. I mentioned that they made 22,500 an episode. And then, at the time, through the last 2 years, the salary for the three female leads, they all made $1 million, as I mentioned, and that made them at the time the three highest paid female actresses in television history. The cast collectively has earned an excess, you ready for this, of $816 million since the show's inception, and the executive producers, which there's three of them, somewhere around $550 million each. It's quite a bit, but nothing compared to the, ready for this, $4.8 billion Warner Brothers has reeled in.
2: Wow. So Jennifer Aniston and Courtney Cox and Lisa Kudrow.
0: Yeah.
2: Making some serious dough.
0: Yeah. Mm-hmm. Hey, if they're not doing any work nowadays, don't feel bad for them.
2: They're probably
0: done okay.
2: Fine.
0: They've done okay.
3: It makes sense.
0: Fine. They're not selling Amway on the side or anything.
2: Yeah, but
0: like
2: they're still getting $1 million for a cameo.
0: Oh, yeah, yeah, exactly.
2: Like, they probably don't even have to show up for the set for like 20 minutes, a quick cameo.
0: And
2: on whatever movie they're on, and they charge $1 million.
0: You know, and these actors nowadays on these shows, they sign up now to get like royalties.
2: Oh yeah.
0: I think in the movie world, I think Jack Nicholson was the first one to do that, or one of the first that did it with Cuckoo's Nest.
2: Yeah, the One Flew Over the Cuckoo's Nest. I think he's made some serious money off of that. Yeah.
0: But you think back to TV shows like you mentioned, I Love Lucy, or The Honeymooners, and those. There was no royalties they got. You got a straight salary, and that was it.
2: Yeah, you're the talent. We don't care about you.
0: Exactly. Wow. Exactly.
2: Right? Wow. We're the executives.
0: Honeymooners
2: did
0: not make the list.
2: Nope. They did not make the list. Straight to the moon, Alice.
0: Yeah, exactly.
2: To the
0: love
2: moon.
0: That show.
2: Yeah.
0: Okay, you ready for number one?
2: Okay, yeah. Let's take a quick break.
0: Sounds good.
2: Let's kind of run back the top 10 up to this point.
0: Yeah.
2: And then let's take a quick break and we'll run back and we'll get the number one in just a minute. I think I know what it might be.
0: Okay.
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9: Welcome back. We were off the air trying to make sure that Frank was getting on Netflix right now and subscribing to the Seinfeld and making sure he watches all of the episodes.
10: That's right.
9: I flat out told him, it's like we were trying to figure out the one episode that was going to get him hooked.
10: Yeah.
9: And I came up with Marine Biologist.
10: I think so.
9: That's the one. I think Marine. Once you watch that episode and how all of the stories interconnect.
10: Yeah.
9: And all of a sudden, the ending, you're just like, okay, this is,
10: yep.
9: the writers were geniuses on that show.
10: No doubt.
9: So, anyhow, number 10 was 2.5 Men. Number 9, Everybody Loves Raymond. Number 8, Grey's Anatomy. Now, this is all highest grossing mm-hmm. television shows of all time. Number 7, Our Friends at Seinfeld. Number 6, at Frasier. Still think those two should be flip-flopped. Cheers was number 5. Number 4, The Big Bang Theory. Number 3, Modern Family. Number 2 was Friends. I think I know what number 1
10: okay.
9: is, because there's one that you have not mentioned, and
10: okay.
9: nobody's brought it up, but it's been running for damn near 40 years.
10: I think you're on the right track.
9: Okay.
10: You want to
9: go for it.
10: Just read it out? Okay.
9: Go for it.
10: Okay, you're right. It's been running for 36 seasons, more than 800 episodes. Okay, this show has the distinction of being the longest-running American animated series,
9: yep.
10: longest-running American sitcom, and longest-running American scripted primetime television series of all time. The show follows the everyday misadventures of a working-class family in the fictional town of Springfield.
9: Yep, that's The Simpsons.
10: Yep, that's it. Simpsons.
11: See, I watched that growing up.
9: Yeah.
10: Yep. Okay, yeah, so you know The Simpsons. I have to be honest with you guys. I've only seen like one or two episodes. And I
9: haven't watched it.
10: I don't
9: it.
10: Know why.
9: I have not watched it religiously, you know, but like the first 10 seasons or so, like it was...
10: Yeah,
9: it was a thing. I would watch The Simpsons.
10: Mm-hmm. See,
9: my parents didn't like it so much, but
10: I
9: watched them.
10: I've seen more of the yep. Flintstones than I have The Simpsons.
9: Yeah.
10: I know those episodes. But
9: yeah.
10: In 2013, 20th Century Fox TV and 20th Century TV sold the first ever cable syndication and video on demand sale of the animated series to FXX and FX Now

0: for more than $750 million. Wow. Mind you, that's in 2013, 13
1: that's
0: years ago.
1: That's a lot of money.
0: In 2007, the release of The Simpsons Movie grossed another $527 million.
2: Which, aren't they making a sequel to that?
0: Are they?
2: I believe they're making a second Simpsons movie, right, Steven? Yes.
3: Oh, really?
0: Yeah. He's fired up.
2: Oh, yeah.
3: Yeah, yeah,
2: yeah. I don't know how many times I said, "Ay, caramba," in eighth grade.
3: Eat my shorts.
0: Yeah, I don't remember that one. But apart from even the TV and the movie franchise, it's also made more than $1 billion of revenue through merchandise.
2: Yeah.
0: So,
2: yeah. And doing the Bart, man.
0: Yeah, that's right.
2: I don't know how many kids at my school were wearing, you know, Bart Simpson T-shirts.
0: Oh, totally.
2: And like, yeah, it was all over the place.
0: He had a
2: Ay, caramba. Yeah.
3: Oh, yeah.
2: Dope.
0: Homer. Yeah, that's true.
2: All of the things.
0: I will say, though, the one thing that's good about The Simpsons and the reason, well, it's been on forever, but they don't have to deal about actors and actresses' salaries on this. Just the voiceover folks.
2: Yeah. But those voiceover folks make some serious bank on that show.
0: Did Marge
2: Frank,
0: pass?
2: What's his name? Azaria? Oh, yeah. Yeah, I think she
0: Julie
2: did.
0: Julie Crowder? That's funny that you mentioned Rhoda earlier. She was on Rhoda.
2: Yeah, that's
0: she
2: right.
0: She was Rhoda's sister.
2: She was Rhoda's sister. Oh, and then there's also, you know, Frank, what's his name? Frank Azaria? He does Abu and like he does like six different voices on
0: so
2: the show.
0: So he gets paid. I'd make sure I get paid per character.
2: Per character, right?
0: Not overall. Per character.
2: But you also have the animators and there's a lot of production that goes into an animated show.
0: Yeah. I was shocked. I did not know it's running for 30. I did not know because I don't watch that show, but I didn't know it was still on.
2: Yeah.
0: And I guess it must be popular, otherwise they'd pull it.
2: Right.
4: Well, Disney recently bought it, didn't it?
3: Yeah.
4: And they're moving Simpson Land or whatever from Universal Studios
2: over to Disney.
0: No way.
3: Yeah. Well, you've heard.
0: Wow. Bart Simpson's going to be at Disneyland?
2: That seems anti-Disney.
3: Because it was on Universal Studios where they had the whole Simpsons thing and the donuts and all.
2: Yeah, the big giant donuts.
4: That was a big part of going to Universal. Homer's going Disney.
0: But that is crazy.
3: Didn't it like gain a lot of traction too with how a lot of these Simpsons episodes was able to like foretell the future?
4: Oh yeah.
3: With like certain episodes playing out exactly how it was.
2: Like I love the one where it's like Donald Trump becoming president. Yeah, it's like wait a minute.
0: Yeah. Exactly.
2: Yeah. Okay, what?
0: Yeah. You seem like you're a Simpsons fan then.
2: Yeah, a little bit. Yeah,
0: okay, so trivia, The Simpsons came from another show.
2: Yes, that was the it was a live show and it was a comedian.
0: Yes. It's on the tip of your tongue.
2: It is on the tip of my tongue. It was not Kathy Burnett.
0: She did music too, and Paul McCartney was in one of her videos.
2: Right, but it wasn't Carol Burnett.
0: No,
2: it wasn't the Carol Burnett show. Lily Tomlin.
0: No, you're close.
2: Yeah,
0: it was that type of comedian.
2: Yeah,
0: she was from England. Tracy Ullman.
2: Oh, that's
0: they
2: right.
0: They were on the Tracy Ullman show.
2: I was thinking it was the Lily Tomlin, but yeah, Tracy Ullman.
0: So you know,
2: that
0: if you think about it, I mean, if you think about it, then maybe that's the biggest spinoff series of all time.
2: Yeah, maybe.
0: And you don't like Frasier, so that takes that away from him.
2: Exactly. You're not the best spinoff. The Simpsons are a true spinoff because Tracy Ullman brought them to us years before they became a big
0: fan
2: of Fox.
0: Yeah.
2: Wow. Hey, wow. Michael George from Safe One Credit Union. We always love when you're on the show because you bring us these fun topics like this. It's amazing to be able to sit down and talk to the television shows that we all remember and love.
0: I bring big intellectual
2: things, or at least most of us remember and love. Frank's a little too young.
0: Yeah.

0: 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Please take me with you, as Chris is taking one today. We're riding solo. Everybody's like, how are you going to do it, Jared? Come on now, I'm a professional. Don't try this at home. Mom, look, no hands. Welcome to the show. As I was saying, you can find us on the Kern Radio app. You can also find us on social media, Facebook, Instagram, and X. Just look up Kern Radio. We're also streaming live on YouTube. Are we streaming over there?
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0: 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And welcome to the JR Show. It is a Friday. It is a Faith Friday. And thank goodness it's finally Friday. We have a great show for you. I say we, but there's no, I have a mouse in my pocket, essentially, because there's no we. Chris is off today. He has some things he has to tend to in the afternoon, and there's been a lot of shakeups here and there. We're adding shows, and then we've lost a producer in the morning. He's taken some other work, and so we're down a man. And Chris had already scheduled the day off. I said, just take the day off, dude. It'll be fine. He said, who are you going to get to do the show? I said, what do you mean? He said, how are you going to, who's going to produce the show for you, JR? I said, I am. And he just stared at me blankly, like everybody has, as I've told him, I'll do this myself. Come on. I'm a pro. I got this. I can't answer the phone. So if you try to call me, I ain't going to answer the phone. 661-842-5376. 661-842-KERN. I can't do that. But I can see the text messages. If you text that number, 661-842-KERN, I'll be able to read the text messages. That I'll get to. And also, if you jump in the chat on YouTube, I'll be able to respond there and go back and forth. But it's just me, at least for the first half hour anyways. Because then after that, we have a great guest for you. He was just announced, I guess, late this week, if not yesterday, the day before. And it's only been about, 8-9 days since the election. It's finally settled down to the two. Mr. Javier Becerra is going up against Steve Hilton. Steve Hilton will be our guest in the 1:30 time slot today. We'll talk to the governor about things that I've been talking about kind of all week, not just by myself, but when I was talking with Matthew Martin the other day. He is the chair of the Kern County Young Republicans. And I even asked Steve Hilton on election day, look, I'm voting for you. I'm a educated voter. I've lived in California for 45 years, my whole life. Born and raised. Wait, what year is this? I'll be 46 this summer. Almost 46 years. I am registered as a no party preference, meaning I'm not a Republican. Nor am I a Democrat. I feel like both parties have either gotten so extreme or have allowed the extreme sides of the party to be the loudest and the forefront of the party. And so I'm good. I don't want to be with you guys either, and I definitely don't want to be with y'all. So I'm just going to go over here on my own. And When a politician comes up, I'll have conversations with them, and based on what I feel their merits are, not their party, but their merits, their qualifications for the job. That's where I'll base my vote. I don't care about Republican, Democrat, Independent, no party preference. That makes no difference. And who I vote for. I listen to you. I see what your body of work is. I hear what you're putting forward as your agenda.

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the issues that are important to you. And that's part of what I'll ask Mr. Hilton, is not just what he feels are the important issues that California residents face, but what does he feel that the Democrats are going to try to make the issues? Because when you really look at it here in California, what can they run on? And that's, again, that's not just me picking on Democrats. I'm being serious. What exactly can they run on? And I think that's part of the thing that you have to do is put Becerra in the same category as Newsom, if you're Hilton, at least in the eyes of the voter, put him in the same position. As, look, this guy is just a continuation of Newsom and the policies that have got us here. Because I would say call, but again, I'm by myself. But you can text in or jump in the chat on YouTube. What accomplishments have the powers that have been for the last two decades in California? What accomplishments do they have? What they've successfully eradicated homelessness? They've taken care of the problem? No, they've spent billions of dollars, but it's gotten worse. What they've helped mental ill patient people living on the streets? They've helped those people? No. Drug addicts? No. They balanced the budget? No. No. Not only did they blow the budget, they ran through the reserves and then blew the budget. What, all the fraud in the state? What exactly can the Democrats in this state run on? Not just Becerra, I mean any of them. And so I think that's going to be an important play. But again, I go back to, is that enough? How are you going to convince? You might get me the no party preference, and say you get half of that. That, I don't know if that's still enough. How are you're going to need to convince some Democrats that they are really tired? And not just saying they're tired, but to put action behind that we're tired of the way this state looks. We're tired of the waste of our tax dollars going to projects like high-speed rail. That will never be done. And so I'll talk to Mr. Hilton about those things, but I also, what does he think, back to the issues, what is, for him, how does he position himself in his issues? Not just, because he can't just run for the party anymore. I mean, it's not the primary. It's not, I need to be really Bianco for the Republican votes to be able to get into the general. It's not about that anymore. It's about reaching other voters outside of the Republican Party. And so how does he do that? How does he position himself as a candidate in that area, and knowing what issues are important to that voter? Because, I mean, you guys know that I've said it all week, Democrats will vote for the least qualified candidate of themselves before they vote for even a moderate Republican. That's just the reality. There's nothing that Steve Hilton is going to say or do or even expose that will ever change probably about 40% of California. And that's sad and scary. That much of the state will probably never change their vote, ever. I was looking at election results last night. I'm a nerd, I know. That's what I do. I stay up late at night. Most people will scroll through like

their social media feeds and heart some different pictures. Your boy's looking at election results. It's just what I do. And so I'm looking. Hell, Eric Swalwell got like 20,000 some votes. And I just go, how does that even happen? How does Eric Swalwell still pull in like 20,000 votes? Did they not get the memo? Like, hey, this guy's one, he's not running anymore. Two, he's kind of a bad fella. He was taking advantage of some women. He taking advantage of his position to be able to get women. And yeah, he's handling some personal stuff. But 20,000 people still voted for him. I'm pretty sure he dropped out well before mail-in ballots, so I couldn't even say, well, maybe these people got their ballot way early and they bubbled it in and filled it in before the whole news broke. I guess that's possible. I know the ballots were made. That's why he was still on the ballot, is because he was the ballots had been made before he dropped out and finalized. But I don't believe he was still in the race at the time the ballots got mailed out to everybody. And so that's what I mean. The Democrats, and some of them, will just vote for a guy with the D next to their name. It doesn't even matter who it is. And so those voters, you don't even, I hate to say, you don't even have to pay attention to, but the Republican Party doesn't even need to try to cater to that crowd. And then there's that 35% of the Republican Party who more than likely will vote for the Republican just out of the fact that tired of Democratic rule. And so that puts you at about 75%, and now you got 25% to go after. 25% of the voter population to try to focus on. How do you reach those people? What are the issues that are important to those people? How do you get them to not only admit, and I think most of them see it, that California is not in a good position, not in a good state. But how do you get them to put action behind that and vote that way? So that's some of the things we'll talk to Mr. Hilton about. And then we'll also talk about a couple of other things. The city council, I didn't get to this earlier in the week. The city council did finally pass the H Street Corridor improvement projects. I'll tell you how much the contract is for, who it is with, who voted for what, and how or why they voted that way. It's interesting that one of the, and I'll talk about it more during the, when I get to it, one of the council women are starting to position themselves on the council. The way she's been kind of voting, and I guess just by saying she and councilwoman, there's only one female up there. You can guess who it is. She just lost an election, but she will be running again in November. If you're wondering, wait a second, JR, you just said she lost an election. She did. She lost a primary for state senate against Melissa Hurtado. She was trying to take out an incumbent in a primary from her own party. And so she ended up not advancing to the general election, but she's still going to run in November because her city council seat is also up for re-election. And I couldn't imagine in a world where she wouldn't come back to city council and try to win her seat back. I can't see a world. She might try again in 2 years to run for another seat, and then she starts to look like another certain city council person who wants to be an assemblyman now. But that's just the way of the political world.
We'll take a break again. We'll talk with Steve Hilton.

0: California gubernatorial candidate at 1:30. Break down some other things that happened at the city council this week. They also discussed the Airbnbs. And then there was another court case that I didn't get to talk to about yesterday. Remember, you guys might remember the case where the young teenage girl had a baby in a bathroom in which the grandmother then drowned said baby. The final person, the father of the baby, was finally sentenced in court. I'll tell you what he got and how much time he'll actually be doing. And then something else that popped up on the Kern County Board of Supervisors meeting the other day that has to deal with Prop 47 and trying to get people to enter into that program. We'll talk about that as well. Again, I'm just flying solo, no producer. So if you call in, I can't answer the phone, but if you text, I'll read it. 661-842-5376, 661-842-KERN, or you can jump in the chat on YouTube as well. I'll jump there in the break. This is the JR Show. It's Kern Radio. We'll be right back.
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2: 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You all believe that the Iranians are going to sign an agreement, that they're going to just hand over their uranium? 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
1: 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KERN.
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7: 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We got America's Job Center, a Kern. We'll do that. We'll back it all up with state-of-the-art news, traffic, and weather. 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
2: Want to thank Ambassador Jameson Greer, our U.S. Trade Representative, for coming on the program. Man, we are on a roll. We have got to milk this connection with the Trump administration. We've had the Agriculture Secretary on, Brooke Rollins. We had the Labor Secretary, Keith Sunderland. I'm telling you, we're pointing at the big guy. Please stay tuned.
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Steve Hilton coming up in a matter of minutes here. He'll join us just at the bottom of the hour after the news at 1:30. Another thing I wanted to maybe ask him is what he thinks about the claims of fraud here in California. I was reading articles and even watched a video, I think it was yesterday or the day before, about votes coming from Skid Row and people getting paid down there on Skid Row to vote for Karen Bass. And I think the LA Times ended up showing up down there and trying to find different people and ask them the same thing, if anybody was paying them. The video I watched was a woman who claims that she got paid $5. $5 to vote for Karen Bass. And at first I'm like, well, that's interesting. I mean, I hope that's not happening. I know that. And I think even that maybe it was Karen Bass's party or something came out and said, man, you know, that's not true. And even if it is one or two or just it's not enough to sway a whole election where hundreds of thousands of people have voted and blah, blah, blah, blah, blah, blah, blah. And I said, well, and they said, even if it's a few, it's probably not okay thing to do. But then it got me thinking, who's to say, because if the homeless woman is claiming that she took $5 to vote for Karen Bass, who's to say that she didn't take $5 to say that somebody paid her $5 to, you see what I'm saying? You could pay, and it's sad, it's very sad that that's where our society is at, that there's people in situations that will take money to say or do just about anything. And you could pay somebody on Skid Row $10 in a hit of crack, and they'll tell you that, you know, them and 10 other people down here on Skid Row voted for Karen Bass as well. Do you see what I'm saying? Now, if you could find the ballots to match those people, one, I don't know how you get a ballot on Skid Row. I'm not sure. I guess there's an address down there. You can just say, yes, I'm registering to vote. My name is J.R. Flores. What's your address? Skid Row. Just send it right down there, and we'll find it. Don't worry. They know who I am. The guy that stands there and protects Skid Row, he'll bring it to me. Because, yeah, J.R., I live on Skid Row. How does somebody even get a ballot on Skid Row? You see what I'm saying? Do you see what I'm saying? It's insane. We got to get to a break. On the other side, we'll speak to Steve Hilton. And is him going up against Javier Becerra for governor of California? We'll talk to him about some of those same issues. You got to not want to miss that, so stick around. Riding solo, but that's okay. It's the JR Show. It's Kern Radio. We'll be right back.

0: weapon. He also said the U.S. would eventually remove and destroy Iran's remaining nuclear material. This has been an SRN News special report.
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3: 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Just because I don't care anything about it doesn't mean I can't pretend like I do. We got America's Job Center, a Kern. We'll do that. We'll back it all up with state-of-the-art news, traffic, and weather. 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
3: 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We got the NBA playoffs, the World Cup. Just because I don't care anything about it doesn't mean I can't pretend like I do. We got America's Job Center, a Kern. We'll do that. We'll back it all up with state-of-the-art news, traffic, and weather. 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

0: 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For your IT needs, call them 661-241-0638. It is my pleasure. Once again, I think this is his third time actually on the show, but now as an official candidate in the general election for the California gubernatorial race, Mr. Steve Hilton. Good afternoon, sir. How are you?
1: I'm great. Great to be with you. Thank you so much.
0: Yeah, not sure if you remember. You talked to us, I believe it was last, actually on election day, and I voted for you on air, sir.
1: I do remember that, and I think I talked you into it, so I'm very happy.
0: You did. Well, and that
1: you did that. That's fantastic.
0: Yeah.
1: Thank you. I really appreciate it. It was your vote that made the difference.
0: It really was, because it was coming, at least for a little bit, it seemed like, and I didn't understand the girl math that they were using, Mr. Hilton, but how they were saying that was Steyer was in it at some point, but you were closer to Becerra and further from him, yeah. And it was wild, but I'm just happy that you made it. I remember we talked about last time how not only that the importance of having you and a Democrat, a Republican in the final, but also just how that affects the rest of the ballot down the race as well.
1: Yes, exactly. And that's the good news, is that we're now guaranteed that Californians can have a choice in November. Do we want to keep

0: going with the insanity, four more years of the cost, the incompetence, the corruption with Javier Becerra, or do we want to go in a new direction? 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Dealing with the homelessness, cutting out the fraud and the waste in the government. I mean, it's just going to be so refreshing, I think, to get back to a point where the government's actually taking less of our money and trying to help us instead of taking more of our money and making everything more of a nightmare. And so that's what's ahead of us now, if we can just get enough people out to vote for it. And so that's what I'm going to be working incredibly hard to do over the next few months.
1: I was having a conversation with Young Republican, the chair of the Young Republicans here in Kern County the other day, and we were talking just about that. And I think I even asked you last week, is how do we get the rest of the way come November? And they mentioned targeting a lot of no party preference voters, mm-hmm. which is the second largest party here now in California, which I am a member of. And you took the time to convince me last week to vote for you. But how do you do that? How do you start to target them? What issues do you feel that those voters you can really hit with?
0: Well, it's not a feeling. It's what I know, because it's in every single survey that's done. It's in, and you see it when you talk to people. And I've actually got great insight into what people want because of the fact that we've been up and down the state for the last year doing hundreds of events. And we've had town halls and thousands of people coming out, and I hear their questions and their concerns, and I see it when I talk to them and they take pictures and you give them a hug and listen to their stories. And it's just overwhelming, the struggle of living in California. It's just such a struggle for people. The cost of everything, if you run a small business, the hassle, the ridiculous bureaucracy, the fees, the permits, the nightmare. It's just everything so hard. And it starts with everything being so expensive. And that's why my focus on positive, practical things to make life, as I put it, Cal-affordable, is really where this starts. If I'll give you an example. Vehicle registration. Everywhere else in the country, in most other states, it's under $100 a year to get your vehicle registration. Here in California, as we all know, $500, $600, $700, $800, some people over 1,000, some people even over 2,000. That's ridiculous. It just all goes into their bottomless money pit. Nothing gets better. It's a disaster. And so what we're going to do is cap it at the basic fixed rate, the fixed registration fee of $71 per vehicle per year.
1: Oh.
0: Very, very simple, very straightforward. It'll just save you a lot of money. And there's so many things like that that we can do. If you start from a position of saying the budget is too high, it's too bloated, they've doubled the budget in the last 10 years, everything's worse, we pay the highest taxes in the country for the worst results, we got to stop all this and stop taking so much money out of people's pockets. That's the real point. You've got all these Democrats running around. They understand that there's a problem with affordability in the state. So what do? They want to make it even worse with these complicated bureaucratic schemes. You know, we'll give you a handout for this or a tax break, you know, endless, you know, tax credits and complicated things and subsidies for this and sending you money. No, the quickest way to get more money in your pocket is for the government to take less out.
1: To stop taking it. Yeah, stop taking my money.
0: That's it. That's really true. It sounds so dumb and obvious, but it's true.
1: It is. Even my 9-year-old got it. We watched the debate to get the first very debate, and I only have one TV in my house. It's not because I'm poor. It's just that's what I believe in. I don't want to put TVs in their bedroom or anything like that.
0: Right.
1: And so I came home that first debate, and I'm like, sorry, babe. Dad's got to watch this. It's kind of for work. And she's like, that's fine. And I told her she can go, you know, play a game or even get on her tablet at that time. And she sat there and watched it to me. And a lot of it was just, she just looks at me and go, how does that even make sense? Like, why? And I'm like,
0: I say that 10 times a day when I look at California.
1: This is a 9-year-old we're talking about, Steve. If it makes sense to her that it's all wrong, then how did they not get it? Which leads me to the other thing. What do you think they're going to run on? I asked my audience, what does the Democrat Party have to stand on? What do they have accomplished in this state?
0: I've got a very simple answer to that. They're going to run on two words. Trump, MAGA.
1: Yeah.
0: Trump, MAGA. They're going to be reciting it like some ritual incantation of some cult. Where there's just all Trump, MAGA, Trump, MAGA, Trump, MAGA, MAGA, MAGA, MAGA, Trump, Trump, Trump. That's it. It's all they've got.

0: because the record of the last 16 years where they've run everything, total one-party rule, the record is literally indefensible. You can't, no normal, serious person with a brain can defend it. We literally have the highest poverty rate in the country, the highest unemployment rate of all 50 states, the highest cost of living, the highest taxes for the worst results, 50th out of 50 for business climate, according to Chief Executive Magazine. U.S. News and World Report ranks us 50th out of 50 for opportunity. Our roads are the worst. You know, it's just everything's a disaster. So they can't defend the record. And then so the next thing is, well, are they offering anything new, anything that would change? And there the answer is no. But Becerra, Javier Becerra, was on with Alex Michelson on CNN the other day, and he asked him that question. But Michelson said, oh, look at all these things going wrong in California. Is there anything you would have done differently? Anything you disagree with? He said, no. And then he said, it can't be that bad because lots of people are still coming to Disneyland. That's his answer.
1: That's insane.
0: These people are just a joke. And so they've got nothing to say other than Trump MAGA, because they know that a majority of Californians want change. In the latest poll, it was 57% say we're going in the wrong direction and want change. And so what? They put up in a state where a majority of people want change, they're going to run a guy who is the living embodiment of more of the same. 36 years, a career politician in the California Democrat machine. That's the guy they're putting up in a state that wants change. No, thank you.
1: Yeah, no, it's scary. When I look at that 55%, though, that wants change, and then I look to see who people voted for, I'm like, do they not, like, equate that with the people that they're voting for, one? And yeah. And then you have to look at it and go, okay, 35% of that people that want change, I can almost guarantee are probably the whole Republican Party, right?
0: Yes.
1: And so you got about 20% left of people that are saying yes. They want change. Those are the ones, do you believe those
0: exactly.
1: are the ones you have
0: you
1: to
0: nailed
1: hit?
0: It. That's exactly right. And that's what we, that is the core of the campaign. And the point that will be much clearer now it's just two candidates. So it's, when it was all those different candidates, it was all very complicated, and we got this ridiculous top two thing. And so a lot of the conversation was actually about that, about the math of the race. Who's going to be in the top two? Will it be two Republicans? Will it be two Democrats? That kind of thing. Instead of focusing on the actual substance of what is it that we want for our state. If you like the way California is being run, if you think that we should continue with the same policies that have given us the highest gas prices in the country, for example, then great, vote for Javier Becerra. He's your guy. He's just going to keep it going and make it even worse, because they've been going up and up and up for the last 4 years. Why would it go any other direction?
1: Yeah, why would it change?
0: Policies? Why would it change? So if you like all that, great, go for it. Vote for him. But if you actually want lower gas prices, lower taxes, less cost all around, $71 vehicle registration, as I mentioned, the $800 small business tax abolished, then you got to vote Steve Hilton. And that simple choice wasn't there in the primary. It's much more complicated. I think that as the weeks and months ahead of us go by, people get to know me better, they hear my message more. I really believe that we will pull this off and win in November. I know that a lot of people look at the poll. There's a poll just out this week, wasn't there? You know, 20-point gap or something between me and Becerra. I understand. That's the way it's been in the past. But they don't know what they're dealing with. I'm not going to be like the previous people who've run for this. We're going to be making the case for change, which includes pointing out how useless Becerra is. I mean, literally too incompetent even for the Biden administration. I mean, how bad do you have to be if Biden people are running around saying you're a joke and useless and incompetent? That's a pretty low bar they've set, and he's way below it.
1: Yeah, that is bad. Let's say you do from your lips to God's ears, you pull this off, right? How do you bring about that change if you're still having to work with a supermajority in the legislature up in Sacramento?
0: Well, a simple way of thinking about it is that the tax changes are going to be harder than the regulation changes, because for taxes you really do need to have the legislature. You can't do that on your own. Now, even on that, there are some things where I think we could get agreement. For example, in the debate, Katie Porter, if you remember, one of the other Democrats, adopted my tax plan. She agreed with it. First 100 grand, tax-free. She said, that's a good plan. I don't care. It came from Steve Hilton. I agree with it.

0: So I think that we will be able to find some points of agreement on some, not everything, but some things. But actually, the big point is that with regulations, a lot of that is coming out of the executive branch, all these agencies. You've got hundreds of agencies with thousands of appointments that the governor makes that can change the direction of what they do. And a really good example is right there what we're talking about in terms of energy and oil and gas, because the way that they've shut down the energy industry in California is an agency called CalGEM, Geologic Energy Management.
1: Oh yeah, we're familiar with them here in Kern County, sir.
0: CalGEM, of course, right? So CalGEM is the way they've shut down the industry by refusing to give permits for, you know, basic functions of producing oil and gas, whether that's maintenance of existing wells or sidetracking, you know, expanding existing wells or drilling new wells in existing fields. They've said no to all of that. Well, what are we going to do? I'm going to kick out the climate fanatics in that agency, put in their pro-energy people. I'm literally working with the industry to find out, you know, who we can put in there, who's going to give a, and the people are going to issue the permits, and so we can get going straight away. That's a really good example of how you can get things changed without actually needing the legislature.
1: Yeah, and it's a lot of those regulations and boards that end up raising the cost of just about everything we do. And like you mentioned, whether it's oil and gas or whether it's housing, whether what we've seen what's happened with insurance companies in California, and that all comes from basically the regulations that the state has put on so many businesses.
0: Exactly right. Exactly. We did a calculation, actually, that if you add together the excess regulation in California compared to what is the norm in other states, the cost of that to our economy in California, our estimate was $745 billion a year. So, right, you know, you have Gavin running around saying, oh, everything's fine because we're the fourth biggest economy in the world. Well, if we got rid of those regulations, we'd be the third biggest. We'd move ahead of Germany. And so that's my plan, to get rid of all this nonsense so that businesses can thrive and flourish and create jobs and wealth and opportunity. Then people will be, instead of businesses leaving California, they'll be moving back.
1: Yeah, and that is very key as well. Mr. Hilton, I know you're very busy, so I'm going to let you go. And I know you got a lot of things, but I look forward to talking to you so many more times until November. You convinced me last Tuesday to vote for you right there on air. You're not going to have to wait that long to convince me this time, sir. You definitely have my vote and a lot of support here in Kern County, as you know, as well. So
0: we've got to work together. Everyone who wants change, we've got to work together, stick together, and go out there and get, you know, if every person gets one other person to vote who wouldn't have voted, that doubles the vote. Just think about that.
1: Yeah, turnout alone. Really, turnout alone, exactly. Because we were at 30-some percent this go-around.
0: Yeah. Well, everyone listening, make sure you find someone who wasn't planning to vote and make sure that they show up and vote for change. That's the kind of way we get this done.
1: That's absolutely right. Mr. Hilton, thank you for taking the time out today. I appreciate it, and I'm sure we'll talk to you again soon, sir.
0: Of course. See you soon. Thank you.
1: Thank you. Steve Hilton, everybody, California gubernatorial candidate, taking time out of his busy, busy schedule to speak with us today. Thank him for that. We're going to take a break. On the other side, we'll break down some of what he said. Get your guys' thoughts as well. You can chime in. You can text. Anyways, 661-842-5376, 661-842-KERN. You can also jump in the chat on YouTube as well. It's the JR Show. It's Kern Radio. We'll be right back.
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9: 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We'll back it all up with state-of-the-art news, traffic, and weather. 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
10: 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I think we're still on. Are we still on over there? Yeah, we're still on over there. Some people chiming in as well. On that, I want to thank Steve Hilton for coming on the program. He is a gubernatorial candidate going up against Javier Becerra in the November general election. And I like a lot of what he said. Again, it's no, and a lot of for you guys too. And that's why I was asking him that is. How do you get across? Because I think that's the tough part for me is how do you get to 50% from here? Even if you pick up all of Kern County Sheriff Chad Bianco, Riverside Sheriff Chad Bianco, not Kern County, sorry, Donnie, Riverside. I know Donnie's listening. He's going to chime in real fast. Sorry, Donnie, I meant Riverside. Chad Bianco, even if he picks up his 10% or whatever it is, and it gets him to 30, even 40%, how do you get the rest of the way? I mean, I was telling you guys, there's people still voting for Eric Swalwell. And those 20,000 people will vote for Becerra. Just because when they look at obviously they're uneducated voters, obviously. If you voted for Eric Swalwell, you are clearly uneducated and who to vote for. I don't even think those, probably wrong of me to say, but I don't even think those people should be allowed to vote. But that's a whole nother topic and a whole nother discussion. But if you got 20,000 people still willing to vote for the Eric Swalwell, heck, and I didn't even could combine and total them, the ones that voted for the Betty Yee and who also had dropped out. You got people that are voting for people that weren't even in the race anymore just simply because of the fact they were Democrats. And maybe they heard that name once upon a time, 2 years, 2 months prior. So you're not going to convince those people to ever vote for you as a Republican candidate. And so how do you get that way? And he agreed that even when you break down that 55, 56, 57% of the state that says they want change, that they want something different, 35% of that is the Republican Party in California. That's about what the

0: Republican Party makes up 35% on a good day. And that's at 33% turnout. How do you get all 35% of the Republican Party to vote? So you got to work on that, getting higher turnout of the Republicans so you can maximize that Republican vote. And then you got to chase after that other 20% that says they want that change. Because that other 20% didn't vote for Steve Hilton this time in the primary. Didn't vote for Chad Bianco in the primary. They still voted for a weaker Democrat candidate somewhere along the lines. Or Becerra. And how do you change that? He thinks it's going to be a little bit clearer of a picture when it's just the two of them. And he made a good point, as I had kind of mentioned, where you were pretty much in the primary, not the Republicans did a good job, I think, of attacking the Democrats, but for the rest of the non-Republicans out there, it wasn't about Republican Democrat at that point. It was, oh well, which one do I want out of this Democrats to go on? And now he's hoping that it's just the two of them that he can expose some of those things, and like I mentioned, tie Becerra back to Newsom, back to the 20 years of poor and inept leadership that has been Sacramento. And I also asked him about How do you do that, though? How do you make that change? Because as a governor, you're only given so much power. You can't just go in and change laws and make the difference. You have to work with the legislature. And he acknowledged some of that with at least the taxes, that he can't just go in and say, yeah, I'd like to change the tax on vehicles, your registration every year. But he's going to have to work with the legislature to bring that down. He's going to have to work with them to lower taxes and get that first $100,000 income tax-free. But then we did mention the regulations and how those things he can make a difference with, and how those will start to at least drive down cost, even if we're not getting a break on our taxes so much, or how much we're being taxed in the state. Just if you can bring down the cost of living, the cost of buying a house in California, of how much it costs to build a home, of how much it costs to produce oil and gas. If you can bring down those costs, then you bring down the cost of other things like gas. And then that affects everything else, because then you add in, oh, well, the cost of transporting these goods has gone down. And then you start to see those savings across the board. So there are some things that he can do that he discussed. Got to get to a break. Again, want to thank Steve Hilton for coming on the program. Stick around. Still plenty of to do. And then later I'll be hanging out again. I'll be sitting with Ralph during the Ralph Bailey Show. I'm here all day, folks. I wear many hats. I host. I produce. I program direct.
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3: This hour from Town Hall, I'm Mary Rose. Pakistan says a deal to end the Iran war is imminent.
4: Pakistani Prime Minister Shehbaz Sharif says a deal to end the war in Iran is closer than ever before, and he expects it to be finalized within 24 hours. He says Pakistan is preparing for an electronic signing of the agreement to be followed by technical level talks next week. Meanwhile, Iran state-run TV says funeral ceremonies for former Iranian Supreme Leader Ayatollah Ali Khamenei will be in July, between the 4th and the 9th. Khamenei was killed by the U.S. and Israel in the opening attack of the war in February. He's succeeded by his son, Mojtaba. I'm Donna Warder.
3: A recent hearing on COVID-19 vaccines and alleged attempts

0: that stuff. So every birthday is important. So I try to get out there as much as I can. But welcome back to the show. I want to thank Eileen Parra in the last hour for coming by. She's with the Open Door Network talking about Child Abuse Awareness Month and Go Blue Day today. Plus also Sheriff Donnie Youngblood joined us in the first hour to talk about the tragedy out in Porterville yesterday where a Tulare sheriff's officer lost his life in a shootout with a suspect over an eviction notice. Very simple eviction notice. He wasn't wanted. They weren't serving a warrant. No crimes. Just showed up to evict him and he started shooting at the officers. Unfortunately, one of them lost their life as well as the suspect, as the Kern County Sheriff's Office ran him over with the bobcat. Straight out said, look, we ran him over. And he got what he deserved, or at least that's what Sheriff Boudreaux said. And I really don't have a problem with it. Again, I'm not all about death and death penalty, and I don't care what you do in this life. My faith leads me to believe that, I don't get to judge who gets to live and who gets to die. And we'll talk to a pastor right now kind of about those things. But if you come out and you're shooting at cops, dude, all bets are off, and that's kind of what do you expect is going to happen? What do you expect is going to happen? But thanks again to Sheriff Donnie Youngblood for joining us. And joining us now on a Faith Friday is Pastor Josh Vietti. Good afternoon, sir. Welcome back to the show.
1: Hey, thanks for having me, JR. I appreciate it, man.
0: No, I always enjoy talking to you and having you on. You guys just got done celebrating Easter.
1: We did. It was a great day. You know, we had three services packed out, over 100 salvations, which everything we do on Easter, and it seems like a lot. We do it for the families, but we do it mostly, you know, the whole purpose is for people to come to Jesus.
0: Yeah.
1: And that happened, and that's continuing to happen, and it happened all over the city on Sunday. So what a wonderful day, man.
0: It was a beautiful day. Everybody that I was around, you know, family and stuff like that, and I would come over or greet somebody, and they're like, Happy Easter. And you know what my response was? Happy Resurrection Day.
1: That's right, yeah.
0: And they're like looking at me like, what? I'm like, no, because and I had conversations before Easter, and I do it around every holiday. And I even admitted to Chris, when was it the other day? I said, I didn't even go to church on Sunday. I didn't make it to church on Easter.
1: Okay, that's all right.
0: My thing is, Pastor, is y'all were packed.
1: Yeah.
0: Let's just be real.
1: It's
0: tough. There's
1: it's
0: a tough. Lot of people yeah. that are what I consider CEOs. Mm. Christmas and Easter only.
1: Yeah.
0: And I don't want to be around you. Like that. Just, yeah. Like I love
1: no,
0: it.
1: I
0: love the fact that Easter and Christmas draw in so many people yeah. to faith. But it's like, where are you next Sunday?
1: Right. Well, that's the hope. You know, the hope is that they have an experience with God and a good experience with the church, which are different things, turns out.
0: Oh, right? Yeah. Oh,
1: but
0: yeah.
1: the church is supposed to represent Jesus, supposed to be the body of Christ.
0: Yep.
1: And so the idea is that you want
0: the bride of Christ.
1: The
0: right?
1: bride of Christ. Yeah, exactly. And so you want people to come and see that we are living a life with God, which is a big difference than all the people out there that aren't, you know? And so we hope to see, I hope they show up and they see somebody who has, you know, just a look of peace on their face, or they just know that everything's going to be okay because of God. And then that attracts them to come back. And then they hear the message, they get into the worship, they get into everything else. But our whole purpose is to get them into discipleship of walking with Jesus, you know? Yeah. And you don't have to have a big building church, you know, big mega church like that to do that. You can do that on your own, kind of, but you kind of need brothers and sisters.
0: You need a community.
1: You need a community.
0: And that's, if anything about church, I think that's what I learned most is the community that's
1: yeah.
0: there. Like I enjoy going and getting fed mm-hmm. because I know and I'm at a place where I can self-feed, but I also still like to hear a good sermon,
1: yeah.
0: you know what I mean? And hear things that maybe I don't think the way, I mean, you did it a couple weeks ago when you flipped a Jeremiah 29:11 on me, and I'm like, oh yeah, that's totally, I never thought about it that way. So I enjoy those, but I think for me and what I am starting to get back into, because I fell out of church a lot over the last year, and I've really gotten back into it this year, is the community, is the brotherhood that
1: yeah.
0: I'm around. And
1: yeah.
0: and we hear that all the time about it's important to stay in communion with people and to be around other believers even.
1: Yeah, I mean, you see the clearest picture of the church is as it's being, you know, formed and built is in Acts 2 mm-hmm. to 4. You see the people coming together in homes a lot of times. In other places that they met, the upper room was kind of like a church, right?
0: Yeah.
1: They would

0: come together. They would bring whatever resources they had. They would share with each other. And there's a new the clip going around where somebody said that the church is like socialism, you know, and that's, that was kind of I understand where that guy was coming from. But no, it's much different than that because people are coming freely giving and taking care of the needs of each other. And so that's what fellowship is about. It's like taking care of each other. And that could be, hey, you need 20 bucks for lunch here. I got you covered. Or it can be, hey, let's talk and pray. You know, I just there's a guy who's on the street out here. You've probably seen out here. He's, I've been talking to him. Yeah.
1: Older Mexican guy.
0: Black guy.
1: Oh, OK. Yes. No, I saw him down here. Yeah, down by Chester Lane. Yeah, kind of bald with the long, the long braids. Yep.
0: Yes. And the other day I felt like I should talk to him. And I did. I prayed with him and I offered him, I didn't have any money, and I was going to give him cash, which I never do, by the way. I don't think it's a good idea to do that. But I am open to doing that when the Holy Spirit leads me.
1: Well, and I think it's a good entrance.
0: Yeah,
1: it's a good conversation. Like, hey,
0: it can be.
1: Let me get you a burger, and then you sit with them and have the conversation while they have
0: Here's what was beautiful about that situation, that interaction, was the guy said, I said, I will pray for you as well. And he said, I don't want anything except the prayer. I'll take that. And I prayed with the guy, and then I just saw him again coming in just now.
1: Yeah.
0: And I stopped and said hi to him. Like, how are you doing? You know, and it was just cool. And so that's church on the street, right?
1: It is.
0: Like
1: it
0: that's and that's the people of God just moving. And I believe he's a brother. I just kind of feel it. You know, I obviously if he accepted the prayer, maybe that's a sign of that. But and it's just I don't know. It's just. God is always moving through us, and you see connections happen that would not normally happen if it wasn't for God.
1: Oh, yeah.
0: So that's what the church is.
1: I've witnessed it. I was down in Hollywood once, and me and my daughter, you know my daughter, we were at a concert right there in the middle of Hollywood, and it's a bunch of kids. It's a kid concert, you know, and there was a bunch of kids and you know, a couple parents, moms, dads, whatever, hanging out, and they're... what appeared to be a homeless guy, and I'll just call it like it is. He appeared to be homeless, and he comes walking up the street, and he starts to kind of get into it with some of the people waiting in line to get into this concert, and, you know, they're kind of just shunned by him or ignoring him or telling him, no, get away, you know, and he's starting to get upset. He's starting to visibly get upset, and me and another dad notice this, and we start to move into position to kind of, if he starts to get crazy, we can at least tackle him. And before that could happen, a lady who I had been maybe speaking to prior to that in a different line earlier in the day turns around and she approaches him. And I tense up a little bit more like, okay, like this, hold on, lady. And to the prior conversation I had with her, I knew that she was a Christian. And she just started calmly talking to him like, hey, you know, like, and just bringing him down a little bit, and then started talking to him a little bit more about God and said, hey, and then even offered him, hey, if I give you, you know, a dollar or something, would you just kind of continue down and just move along, please? Like, don't bother. There's a bunch of kids around here.
0: Yeah.
1: And she handled that, and she even stopped and prayed with him for a second and handled it beautifully. more perfect than I could have did, but she set a good example because last week I was over at the Dollar Tree here up the street, and the security guard was getting into a confrontation with, again, what appeared to be a homeless man.
0: Yeah.
1: And he was upset. He was like trying to get him to leave, and the guy didn't want to leave. Well, what I didn't understand was there was a patron that had walked into the Dollar Tree before that had promised that guy a soda.
0: Okay.
1: To buy him something to drink. So he was upset that the security guard, and they're just going back and forth. I mean, they're ready to fight. And I'm getting in the car, and I'm like, and all I could hear is, JR, like, you could intervene, you know that. And my Bible sits on the dashboard of my car, and I'm just looking at it, and I'm looking at them like, I hear you, God. And he's like, you can move. And
0: I'm I was just having that thought today, man. It's hard to do the right thing.
1: It
0: really is. It's hard to do the best thing. I mean, it's much easier to just go along with your life. And, you know, we all have things that we have to do. We have kids, we have responsibilities. And so it's much easier for us just to say, I don't have time for that, you know? And there have been many times where I have done that. And I felt convicted afterwards when I felt like God was leading me to help somebody. And I just kept going, dude.
1: Yeah.
0: I was one of the ones that passed.
1: The Samaritan.
0: The Samaritan story. I was one of the ones that passed. And I try not to be that person, which, again, you have to kind of open up your schedule enough, too. And my dad always said, he had a sermon a long time ago. He says, like, do you have gaps in your schedule? Do you have that? Do you kind of

0: plan for
1: those divine appointments,
0: the unexpected things to happen. And mostly, you know, historically, I haven't. I've been rush.
1: And in today's society, I think it's become difficult to do that. I mean, we all have a phone in our hand.
0: Yeah.
1: So, like, we can busy ourselves at any given moment with nothing.
0: I know.
1: Literally nothing. I can go, oh, look, let me just jump on social media. And it's nothing.
0: Well, you need to know that, all that information, you know. But, well, it's interesting is for you, you actually do. And that, that's part
1: to
0: of your
1: an
0: job.
1: Extent.
0: Yeah. You know? But, yeah, there's a point. I think we've all been... lately in the moment where we're scrolling, they call it doom scrolling, right? But have you ever like been scrolling and you're like, when did I start?
1: When did I
0: pick this up?
1: What did I get? How did I get
0: what
1: here?
0: Is happening right now?
1: Uh-huh.
0: It's just these habits that we're creating, you know, they aren't the best. So
1: No, they are not. I always go, if I can spend an hour doom scrolling, why can't I just spend an hour reading my Bible?
0: Right. Yeah.
1: And distractions are everywhere.
0: That's right, man.
1: And that's what the work of the devil is, man. That's the devil's work. Distraction. Can you hang out for a little bit? We're going to take a break.
0: Yeah, of course.
1: Take a break, and then we'll talk about faith during tragedy with what happened out there yesterday and how to lean into your faith during those times. Talking to Pastor Josh Vietti, he is with Valley Bible, right?
0: Yep.
1: Speaking this weekend, no?
0: No, not this weekend. I'll be up in a couple weeks. My dad's going to take the next two, and
1: nice.
0: We're kind of going back and forth, and then we have some special speakers lined up for the summer, so it'll be good.
1: I like it. I like it. More with Pastor Josh Vietti on the other side. It's a Faith Friday. It's the JR Show. We'll be right back.
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2: 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We got America's Job Center, a Kern. We'll do that. We'll back it all up with state-of-the-art news, traffic, and weather. 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
6: Want to thank Ambassador Jameson Greer, our U.S. Trade Representative, for coming on the program. Man, we are on a roll. We have got to milk this connection with the Trump administration. We've had the Agriculture Secretary on, Brooke Rollins. We had the Labor Secretary, Keith Sunderland. I'm telling you, we're pointing at the big guy. Please stay tuned.
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0: Welcome back. It's on the side right there. You going down or are you going up? Down?
1: Short, bro.
0: Welcome back. It's the JR Show. We're talking with Pastor Josh Vietti on a Faith Friday here, as we typically do on Fridays. We're going to move everything. Everything used to be at 2:30, but now that we're a two-hour show, I'm going to try to move all these benchmarks to 2 o'clock hours so we can have a little more time to kind of break things down and stuff
2: so
0: like
2: did
0: that.
2: The 1 p.m. Yeah. Slot start this week?
0: It started on Wednesday, I believe.
2: Wow, yeah, because yeah. I jumped in the car, and it's on, my radio's on KERN.
0: I like it.
2: Pretty often, because I like to know what's going on in the community.
0: Thank you.
2: And I heard your voice at 1, and I was like, whoa.
0: What's he doing?
2: That's awesome.
0: Now, hold on a second. And then you were like, hey, how do we start a bobblehead business?
2: That's right. Yeah, yesterday you were talking about that. You had the guest on, the bobblehead guy. I'm like, dude, this guy is like overtly famous. Like,
0: right?
2: He does the Dodger bobbleheads?
0: I guess, apparently, yeah.
2: That's wild.
0: I'm just like, wow, I'll show you something. He sent some to me. I'm like, these are cool.
2: When you talked about custom bobbleheads, I was like, I'm starting to make a list of who needs one.
0: Who needs one? I think your dad needs one. I think Pastor Ron needs his own bobblehead.
2: Oh, he'll get one.
0: if he doesn't have one already. Because, I mean, you guys have been a part of this community for how long? You guys celebrated a birthday, right?
2: Yeah, so VBF started in 1975, so it's going on 51 years now. And, you know, my grandparents moved here in the 30s, wow. You know, Grapes of Wrath, yeah, sort of stuff, Dust Bowl era. Came out, worked the fields,
0: and
2: you know,
0: been here ever since.
2: My grandpa worked in the oil fields, and then my dad decided at 25, which is crazy, wow, that he could start a church in his house, and it blew up.
0: And now you got, what, how many campuses here?
2: We got a couple campuses here, and then we have a church that we are affiliated with in Las Vegas.
0: Yeah.
2: And then there's a few different church plants throughout the year, Ventura, Thousand Oaks.
0: That's so awesome.
2: Yeah.
0: That's so, so awesome. And you guys, again, have been a part of the community. You've seen a lot of tragedies happen, like the one that happened yesterday in Tulare. I mean, we've dealt with it with Philip Campos when he passed away. And you see these officers, mm-hmm, and they go through so much. And it's always, to me, in that time, that faith is so vital whenever you're

0: you're going through something tragedy like that, right?
1: Absolutely, man. I saw the article pop up, and all I saw was probably what everyone else saw was Mike Boudreau speaking. Yeah. Like, and he was pretty rash with the way he spoke, but he was like, I think you mentioned it before, he had just had one of his officers killed, and so, you know, but first, but you don't, you don't see the context right away. You see the snippet. You see the little, you know, 10-second clip
0: of, and he got what he deserved.
1: We ran him over, you know, and the knee-jerk reaction of that is police are bad, right? But then you start reading the actual story, which I hope everyone does before they have an opinion, and you see that they did what they had to do, and one of their officers was killed, and he had a baby and
0: a pregnant wife.
1: I started looking at the story, and it just really hurt my heart for that family, and I immediately started praying for that family for grace and help, and I hope that they get exactly what they need right now. And I hope that they understand that everyone in our community and their community that has a heart, and that's most of us, really does care for them, and we're there in our prayers for sure.
0: And that's the biggest thing that we can do as believers, as followers of Christ and everything, is just start praying.
1: Yeah.
0: Because some of us feel like, well, what can I do? I can't drive to Porterville. I can't be there. And you saw officers kind of gathering around in circles, just putting their arms around each other, praying with each other.
1: Yeah. Well, I during the break, I was talking to you about my grandpa, who is a pastor. They're from Porterville. And my mom grew up there. And so that community is very close to my heart, too. I grew up going there all the time. You know?
0: And it's a small community.
1: It is a small community. It's San Joaquin Valley. This valley is a little rough, unfortunately. But that's what makes those officers tough, man, too. And but in times like this, tough kind of goes out the window, and you just feel for them, you know?
0: Yeah, because, I mean, as much as we look at them as being police officers, they're human beings.
1: They are,
0: and they have emotions, and they deal with these kinds of losses and tragedy. I mean, that was one of their brothers.
1: I know, just an eviction notice, man. Like, what was going on in that guy's life?
0: In that guy's head. Speaking of which, you guys saved somebody recently, right?
1: Well, I had nothing to do with it.
0: No, but the church, one of the pastors at Valley Bible, there was a recent jumper on one of the overpasses here on the freeway.
1: Yeah.
0: And he was talked down by one of your guys' pastors,
1: well,
0: right?
1: He was one of our parishioners, and he's a really good guy. I don't want to talk about his identity or anything, but he was going through some stuff, you know? He was going through some mental health stuff and some spiritual stuff, and he ended up on the overpass, and so they asked him who he would want to talk to, and then they called my dad and Pastor John Tweed out to talk to him, and they were able to
0: get him down.
1: Yeah, they did.
0: Get him to come down, and that's the power of God.
1: Yeah, it's I mean, all God, man.
0: Whenever you invite God into any situation, right?
1: Our job is just to show up, man. You know, that's it. Just show up.
0: Yeah, and it's unfortunate yesterday, like you said, what was going through that suspect's mind.
1: Yeah.
0: Like, you were being served an eviction notice, dude.
1: That story started a long time ago, you know, and you know, the Jesus in me has empathy for that man as well.
0: Of course, yeah.
1: You know, and his family.
0: Like, I said, I don't think anybody deserves to die.
1: Of course not.
0: I don't want to be in the position where I'm going, I'm the one that gets to say whether that person lives or dies, regardless of what they've done.
1: It's a tragedy, and I think a work of the enemy, putting it in that guy's head that person was an enemy, that police officer was an enemy. He was just doing his job. He was just showing up. It's just a tragic, tragic thing, and I think of scriptures, you know, that's what I think of first and foremost, is what scripture could be helpful here. And 2 Corinthians, I think it's 12, Paul talks about how God's grace is sufficient.
0: Yeah,
1: you know, and it really is.
0: It really is.
1: God always rises to the level of our need.
0: He certainly does. Pastor Josh Vietti, thank you for coming in, my friend.
1: Yeah, man.
0: I always appreciate talking to you.
1: Anytime.
0: We're going to do this a whole lot more, brother.
1: I told you anytime. So
0: anytime.
1: I'm around, brother.
0: You guys get to church.
1: Yeah, you guys are doing a great job, by the way.
0: Get to church on Sunday. Get over to Valley Bible or any of the local churches. What time is service?
1: 9 and 11.
0: 9 and 11 over off of East Brundage.
1: Or East Brundage or Coffee Road, which is north of Olive.
0: There you go. I'll be in there. You guys come and sit with me if you'd like. I'm in a church every Sunday. I'm trying to this year, except for Christmas and Easter anyways. Except for Christmas and Easter. Got to get to a break. On the other side, we'll talk to the folks at the Kern County Family Magazine. It's time to gear up for summer and get your kids signed.

0: With SRN News, I'm Barry Rose. Momentum for a deal to end the Iran war is growing. Pakistan says an agreement is closer than ever. Iran is making some of its most optimistic statements yet. Its foreign ministry spokesperson said Saturday that the likelihood of finalizing a memorandum of understanding in the coming days is high. Meanwhile, President Trump plans to discuss with allies demining the Strait of Hormuz at the upcoming Group of Seven summit that begins Monday. The deal is scheduled to get signed tomorrow, the president wrote on Truth Social, adding that the Strait of Hormuz would be open to all immediately following the signing of the deal. President Trump offered few new details about the contents of the agreement, but said it would prevent Iran from obtaining a nuclear weapon. He also said the U.S. would eventually remove and destroy Iran's remaining nuclear material. This is SRN News.
1: No one likes saying that last good.
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3: 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We got America's Job Center, a Kern. We'll do that. We'll back it all up with state-of-the-art news, traffic, and weather. 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
7: 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We've got America's Job Center, a Kern. We'll do that. We'll back it all up with state-of-the-art news, traffic, and weather. 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

0: 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And if you're watching us right now, you see we have another guest, the folks from the Kern County Family Magazine, who I actually had the honor of being on the cover of the magazine at one point. It sits right back there with my beautiful daughter, the star of the show. Welcome, welcome, welcome. Good afternoon, madam. How are you?
1: Hello, dear sir. How are you?
0: I'm doing good.
1: For a Friday afternoon?
0: Fridays are always my fun days.
1: Friday.
0: I try to keep it relaxed. I try to, you know what I mean? Not talk about, obviously we had to talk about what happened yesterday in Porterville, but I try to at least in the second hour, take people into the weekend in a good mood and calm and talking fun things and good things to do in the community, which you're here to do.
1: I am here to do. It's our favorite time of the year.
0: Yes, it is. It's only April, but I'm already thinking about what am I going to do with my child during summer?
1: Let me help you out.
0: Please do, because that is, and we just got off of spring, so I had to figure out what did I do, what are we going to do with you for a week? I took some time off, so I was able to, we went up to Las Vegas to visit my sister for a week, but I can't take a whole summer off.
1: That might be a little difficult. They might miss you around here.
0: Maybe just a little bit.
1: I think so.
0: Yeah.
1: But she might actually have a lot more fun doing maybe some things out and about with other kids?
0: Yes, because the worst thing is I don't want her sitting around the house on a device all day.
1: No, we want him off the couch.
0: We want him off the couch, out of the house.
1: Out of the house.
0: And being active, having their brain have to work at least a little bit. I always tell her, it's brain mush. Your brain is just going to turn into mush if you don't use it.
1: She won't know that until after the fact.
0: Yeah.
1: By the way, so she should always say, yes, Dad.
0: Yes, Dad.
1: I believe you.
0: No, it's I'm so always supposed to say, yes, Lily. That's the word it is.
1: Oh, she's training you
0: she's
1: well,
0: training
1: sir.
0: Me well. She's
1: oh,
0: training
1: she
0: me
1: is.
0: Well. LJ, you guys have a summer camp fair going on tomorrow. Tell me about it. Where is it at?
1: Well, yeah, summer camp, school. Summer Camp Expo and School Expo.

0: expo, school, summer camp. It's a to-do.
1: It's a to-do.
0: It is really. So tomorrow, it's Saturday, April 11th.
1: Right.
0: Westside Church of Christ.
1: Okay.
0: From 10 a.m. to 2 p.m. This is a free event for families to come out with kids in tow and find what they would like to do for their kids' entertainment or education.
1: Because there is so many options. And not every camp is maybe a good fit for your child, right?
0: Well, again, that's why I recommend bring your kid in tow. We want the kid to be excited
1: right.
0: about what they might be learning, what they might be reading, a new art activity. What about a sport that they maybe haven't done before, but they're going to be around a bunch of kids that are going to teach them some leadership skills. They're going to make new friends. They're going to be in a safe environment. That's what camp is all about.
1: That's what camp is all about. What can people expect showing up tomorrow from 10 to 2 p.m.?
0: We're going to have over 20 vendors.
1: Wow.
0: So parents can meet face-to-face with camp counselors. They can ask about the environment, the accessibility, maybe if they need to bring a lunch or no lunch, transportation concerns, maybe a towel. A cost. Cost might be really good. Now, I will say, at this fair, a lot of the vendors will have some specials.
1: Oh. So there's incentive to go to this fair tomorrow, you mean?
0: There is tomorrow, yes. So you might find a two-for-one special.
1: Ooh.
0: They may waive registration.
1: Ooh.
0: So signing up at the camp fair allows, you know, parents to save a little buck.
1: Yeah. Well, and what's also nice about the fair tomorrow is that I could spend hours researching because there's so many options. Like I said, we've talked to people within the last 2 weeks that are having some kind of sort of summer camp, right? There's so many options. I could scour the internet and spend hours and hours and hours and hours and hours and hours going, maybe this one, maybe this one, maybe this one. What's good about this is it's all in one place.
0: And it is also air conditioned.
1: Well, there's that. Yeah,
0: because it is kind of,
1: it's warming up a little bit out there.
0: It is warming up a bit.
1: We're expecting rain, but it's not going to show up now. But this is inside in the air condition, so rain or shine.
0: That's right. So families are going to find a variety of camps.
1: Okay.
0: So day camps, overnight camps.
1: Overnight camps.
0: Sports camps, art camps, STEAM, that means with art,
1: right.
0: camps. And there's just a variety for the kids to have a very worthwhile, enjoyable summer.
1: Yeah. And to find, and again, it's about finding the right fit for them. So bringing them in and going, okay, stopping at every booth and kind of going, how do you feel about this one? Or maybe they're not interested in art so much, but they're interested in something else.
0: What about robotics?
1: Robotics, STEM, like all those things. Yeah. What if they're interested in a sport?
0: So couple of the camps.
1: Okay.
0: Let me tell you, Code Ninjas.
1: Who?
0: Code Ninjas.
1: Code Ninjas.
0: Code Ninjas.
1: I have a feeling that this isn't really Taekwondo as it's so much as is like
0: Techie, techie, tech.
1: Yeah, the computer stuff with the coding. My daughter has been doing that the last month at school.
0: Oh, well, there you go. This might really catch your eye.
1: She was coding. She was learning how to code a robot.
0: Wouldn't that have been fun? I think I would have loved that.
1: Right.
0: At 5, 7, 10 years old.
1: Yeah.
0: Our brains could have been wired that way.
1: Yeah. And now they have the opportunity to do this, and that'll be one of those camps that are out there. What else? What other ones?
0: Boys and Girls Club.
1: We had them on a couple weeks ago. They've got their theater classes coming up as well.
0: They've got a wonderful theater program, song and dance theater program.
1: Mm-hmm.
0: But there's two locations. You've got one in the Southwest.
1: Yep.
0: And you've got another one that is more downtown.
1: Yeah. Yeah, they're going to be doing theater. I think they were doing The Little Mermaid Jr. and Aladdin Jr., if I'm not mistaken. As a matter of fact, Chris Burdick in there, our producer, his aunt is one of the theater directors.
0: Is that
1: there.
0: Jill?
1: Jill Burdick.
0: He's shaking his head. Yeah, she's a superstar.
1: She is.
0: For them.
1: We had her in, and they were talking all about that camp. They'll be out there as well tomorrow, huh?
0: They will. They'll have a big premier booth, let's say. Okay?
1: I bet. Who else can we expect out there?
0: Kern County Library.
1: The Kern County Library. Interesting. I didn't know they had camps going on.
0: Well, they have a summer reading program.
1: Ooh, I like

0: I like that.
1: And how about Bakersfield Gymnastics?
0: Okay.
1: Have you heard about them?
0: I have. My daughter, lightweight, kind of wanted to stick her toe in the water with gymnastics. We haven't done it yet. Oh, no, I think we did try for a little bit. And she was like, yeah, that was fun.
1: Okay. We jumped around.
0: Yeah.
1: We jumped into the pit.
0: Yeah. And that's what and that's what these camps are really an opportunity to do, too, because maybe you don't want to sign them up for, like, a whole semester of months and months long where they can go in and get maybe 4 weeks and see if they like it and if it's something they want to continue doing, right?
1: That's right. And we were told today that Country Christian Preschool.
0: Right.
1: Sorry about these Invisalign braces. They're having a special 6-week program. So the kids can learn how to do some artwork. They can learn how to cook if they want.
0: Okay.
1: Or get introduced to a number of sports programs. Volleyball, kickball, basketball.
0: My daughter loves volleyball right now.
1: Okay, sand or grass?
0: Indoor.
1: Indoor.
0: Yeah. She wants to do the indoor volleyball. She'll be able to start playing next year.
1: Cool. Are you going to attend the games?
0: Of course.
1: I attend
0: everything.
1: That's the dad. Yeah. Love it.
0: We have a field trip coming up to Fresno Zoo in a couple weeks.
1: That's a nice place, too.
0: I haven't been.
1: Mm-hmm. Chaffee Zoo.
0: Yeah, I've never
1: Good
0: been.
1: Good place.
0: Really?
1: Yeah. All bring right. your lunch. Well, bring some water.
0: Of course.
1: Yeah. Now, are you going to, speaking about bringing, are
0: yes.
1: you and Lily going to bring yourselves to the summer camp?
0: Of course.
1: Expo?
0: Of course.
1: Of course.
0: Of course.
1: Hey, you know what? We might even have the poster.
0: Don't you don't have to bring that out anymore.
1: Well, people might want to get some, you know, pictures. You can get, you know, a meet and greet.
0: You know what's funny is about the, and I was very honored, by the way, when you asked me to be on the cover for, what was this, back in November, I believe, for the men's health issue. Very, very honored to do that. I walked into places, like I go to Houchin regularly, Houchin Blood Bank, and to them, I'm just another guy that walks through the door that donates. And I love that. I love just being able to not be anybody, that nobody knows who I am. I can walk in and they just treat me like a normal person. I enjoy that. After that magazine came out, that didn't happen anymore. Everybody kind of, the first time I walked in the door, they all peeked around the corner and they're like, hey, I know you. I seen you on that magazine. I'm like, goodness gracious, how popular is this thing?
1: You just say photo op.
0: You guys are everywhere.
1: Look at how handsome you are. But look at that sweet girl.
0: No, she's the star. I'm not.
1: Even though she has a mustache.
0: Yeah.
1: You know, she's pretending like she's dad.
0: Yeah, she's the star.
1: But I'm just daddy's girl.
0: Yeah, I'm just along for the ride.
1: You're along for the ride.
0: I'm just along for the ride. And as part of that ride, we'll be in attendance tomorrow. Again, tell people where and how they can attend.
1: Westside Church of Christ.
0: Okay.
1: This is on Stockdale Highway and Del Rio. Stockdale Highway and Del Rio. Going west on Stockdale Highway, don't go to St. Phillips. Go past St. Phillips.
0: Just right past it.
1: Uh-huh. If you get to Gosford, you've gone too far.
0: Gone too far.
1: Okay, so Stockdale Highway and Del Rio.
0: That's my problem sometimes. I go too far.
1: We'll leave that one alone right now, okay, Chris? Okay, Westside Church of Christ, it's in their gymnasium. So you go around the back, you park in the back, nice parking, and come into the gymnasium. Again, it's air-conditioned.
0: Air-conditioned.
1: And it's a free event.
0: It's a free event.
1: Free parking.
0: Free parking, and you're going to get all the information that you could possibly need. And, yo, can I guarantee that somebody will find a summer camp for their kid if they attend?
1: I would say that if I were you.
0: Yeah, I think there's going to be enough offerings at this fair tomorrow that you will be guaranteed to find a good fit for your child for the summer.
1: And the people that are attending, the vendors attending, are happy to introduce kids to what they have.
0: Yeah.
1: So parents, come and ask questions.
0: Yeah, that's what the whole fair is about, to get the information that you need. And don't feel pressured to sign up that day, you know what I mean? Like, go around, get all the information, and then maybe even go back home with your kid and look at all the stuff that you got and be able to have that conversation with them and find out which one they want to do.
1: Well, that couldn't have been said better than, you know.
0: I've done.
1: The person that has to do this, right?
0: I've kept my kid alive for 9 years.
1: You know how this is done. I thank you for the example you just gave all your listeners.
0: She keeps me straight. She keeps me straight. This isn't like dad on design. It's dad in training. She

0: She's
1: okay,
0: done a
1: so
0: good
1: other
0: job.
1: Dads out there, listen to him. He's
0: good,
1: got it down.
0: She's done a good job at training.
1: Oh, and by the way, if dads want to come.
0: Yeah.
1: Yeah.
0: I encourage
1: come
0: dads.
1: On.
0: I always encourage dads to show up. Go
1: yeah.
0: out with the family. Get out there.
1: And I have to say, there are times we see kids on dad's shoulders.
0: Oh, yeah.
1: Walking through the doors. We
0: yeah.
1: love it.
0: It's fun. It's fun. And it's all happening again tomorrow from 10 a.m. to 2 p.m. Tell them again where?
1: Westside Church of Christ.
0: Westside Church of Christ. It's an absolutely free event. All you have to do is just show up. You can get information for all the summer camps going on this summer that you can get your kids involved in. LJ, thank you so much for taking the long walk across the parking lot.
1: It's a pleasure. I got my steps in, right?
0: For those that don't know, the offices of Kern County Family Magazine are literally right across the parking lot from us. We share the same office complex suite.
1: New issue out also online, kerncountyfamily.com.
0: Which makes me ask, Chris, if the office is right there, how come I don't have a new issue every month waiting for me?
1: Do you know I know somebody?
0: I got to walk over there myself, Chris, and get it. That's
1: Chris, do you know somebody? Person.
0: It's okay, Chris. You know why? Because I show up at Houchin at least once a month, and the issue is right there waiting for me.
1: Because they know who you are.
0: Now they do because of you. It's your fault, LJ.
1: Thank you. I'm so glad. We did what we were supposed to do.
0: That's right. It worked to a T. Folks that want to get a copy of the magazine, how do they do so?
1: So there's over 200 locations throughout Bakersfield. How about Barnes & Noble? How about Lassen's? How about Smith's Bakery on Union? Or kerncountyfamily.com. You can look at all the pages online. It's not a subscription, so it's free
0: it's
1: online.
0: Free. Mm-hmm. No, it's free.
1: Free in
0: here.
1: The scan.
0: Yeah,
1: free in the scan.
0: It's free no
1: online.
0: Matter where. If I hold the physical copy, it says right there, free.
1: Oh, you might even like to do the word search in the back.
0: I even like to do the word search in the back. And then you can get signed up, and they do giveaways too, right?
1: Oh, every week. The win on Wednesday.
0: Every Wednesday they do giveaways. See, she didn't think I knew those kinds of things.
1: I'm impressed.
0: Huh? I do research.
1: Even though you're across the street, you know, you're behind these shutters and these windows.
0: I keep the blinds closed.
2: He always keeps it dark in here.
0: Purposely.
1: Intentionally.
2: Exactly.
1: I'm glad he can see you, though, Chris.
2: I'm the bright, shining part of the show.
1: Ah.
0: You can also sign up for emails that you guys send out regularly.
1: Oh, that is true. Huh? You got to check the box that it's okay that we can send you emails.
0: That's right.
1: Yes, because, you know, we don't do that spam thing.
0: That's right. Just head over to kerncountyfamily.com. LJ, thanks so much for stopping by. I appreciate you.
1: JR, thank you again. Thank you, Chris.
0: Of course. You're welcome anytime.
1: Great to see all of you.
0: Let me know when the next edition comes out, and we'll get you on, okay?
1: I'll bring you a special copy.
0: And I'll get you on just like
1: Woo-hoo.
0: That. Thank you so much. You guys go get a copy. KernCountyFamily.com. You can find them on shelves all over town. They're absolutely free. And then make it out tomorrow to the absolutely free summer camp fair. Where is it at again?
1: Westside Church of Christ, 7300 Stockdale Highway in the gymnasium, 10 to 2 p.m.
0: 10 to 2 p.m. It's absolutely free. Bring your kid and find a summer camp that they will enjoy. Got to take a break. On the other side, we'll check the text messages board, see what you guys are talking about. 661-842-5376. You can call or text. I'll jump into the chat on YouTube as well. All that. It's the JR Show. It's Kern Radio. 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
10: 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We got America's Job Center, a Kern. We'll do that. We'll back it all up with state-of-the-art news, traffic, and weather. 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

The JR Show. Who's this? Eric Swalwell. Got a former Swalwell staffer claims gubernatorial candidate sexually assaulted her. Ooh. I just got a alert on my phone. This is out of the San Francisco Chronicle regarding Representative Eric Swalwell, who is a Bay Area congressman and a gubernatorial candidate here in California. In a bombshell report Friday in the San Francisco Chronicle, I'm reading from KGET, a former staffer for Representative Eric Swalwell claimed the Bay Area congressman and gubernatorial candidate sexually assaulted her. The woman, who was not named in the story, told the Chronicle she had sexual encounters with the candidate when he was her boss. Twice, she said, he sexually assaulted her when she was too intoxicated to consent. Swalwell has denied the allegations, telling local stations, quote, these allegations are false and come on the eve of an election against the front runner for governor. For nearly 20 years, I have served the public as a prosecutor and a congressman and have always protected women. I will defend myself with the facts and, where necessary, bring legal action, he continued. My focus in the coming days is to be with my wife and children and defend our decades of service against these lies. Wow, the Chronicle's report comes the morning after Swalwell abruptly canceled a planned town hall in Palm Desert. A representative for the campaign

0: said that it was canceled because the candidate was sick, according to the Chronicle. And a separate report in the LA Times, Swalwell's attorney sent a cease and desist letter to the woman, claiming, quote, she had made false statements accusing Mr. Swalwell of sexual assault and non-consensual sexual encounters. Speaking with Chronicle, the woman at the center of the story said he began pursuing her within weeks after she was hired at the age of 21 to work in his district office. Back in 2019, he allegedly messaged her on Snapchat, sending images of his genitals and seeking nude pictures of her in return. Wow. She also told the paper that Swalwell, who has been married for 17 years, tried to kiss her in her car when she drove him home from a donor meeting. In another instance, Swalwell reportedly exposed himself to her and asked for oral sex. She did so, she said, in a parking lot. Back in September of 19, she was reportedly invited out for drinks by him. She told the paper she became so severely intoxicated she didn't remember the rest of the night. She said she woke up naked in Swalwell's hotel bed and could feel the... I won't repeat what she said. 5 years later, after distancing herself, she told the Chronicle she attended a charity gala in April of 24 where he was being honored. She reportedly met him for drinks afterward and became so inebriated that she only remembers snippets of the night. Okay. Look, I've just started reading the story, and I never understand the part where he's victimized me before, he's victimized me before. Here are these other cases back in 2019 where he victimized me, and 5 years later I run into him again, and I'm going to go and have drinks with him again. Again, I'm just reading the story, and I'm just giving you my right out of the box take on it. When I read that part of it, it always makes me go, hold on a second. You went back and back again and then back again. I don't want to call any other cases into question, but it's kind of similar to Dolores Huerta, where it's like, wait a second, hold on, you went, huh? And then you did. I don't want to end on that note, Chris. Artemis 2 is landing today in the sea. They say that there's a little bit of a danger involved if the heat shield doesn't hold up as returning to the atmosphere. So all watch the skies tonight as the astronauts come back to Earth. I want to thank you guys for hanging out this week. 2 hours now. Join us again on Monday. Clayton Campbell is going to stop by. He is a part of the Measure N committee. We'll talk about their meeting from yesterday. And I believe MoneyWise will join us for what's going to be a MoneyWise Monday, and we'll have some Man on the Streets content. It's a new era in the JR show. Strap up. It's going to be a fun, fun ride. Stick around. The Ralph Bailey Show is next. It is a Friday, so that means Rick Bentley stops by and talks entertainment. This has been the JR Show. You guys have a good weekend. Lily, Dad loves you.
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3: Town Hall, I'm Mary Rose. There are reports the war in Iran appears close to ending. Here's correspondent Luke Garrett in London with more on this developing story.
4: Pakistan's Prime Minister said on Saturday that a deal is closer than ever before and is expected to be signed in the next 24 hours. Followed by technical level talks next week. Part of the deal includes provisions for Iran's nuclear program, Iran's foreign minister has said that terms of the dealing with the program

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1: Republican Senator Marsha Blackburn of Tennessee says Democrats and some Republicans are standing in the way of getting the Save America Act passed. So she's looking to create a way to break the legislation apart and get sections of it passed immediately.
2: The Democrats are standing in the way because they have worked overtime making illegal legal, opening the border, shutting down DHS. This is all part of their game. Abolish ICE, which is one of their goals. Defund federal law enforcement, another of their goals.
1: President Trump on Monday called on Senate Majority Leader John Thune to immediately fire Senate Parliamentarian Elizabeth McDonough to clear the way for Senate Republicans to pass the Save America Act, which would require proof of citizenship to register to vote and a photo ID to cast a ballot. Breaking news and analysis at townhall.com. The U.S. opens its home World Cup with a dynamic 4-1 victory over Paraguay.
3: Fuller and Balogun scored twice in the Americans' historic three-goal first half, and the U.S. opened its first home World Cup in 32 years with its biggest win in the tournament, a dynamic 4-1 victory over Paraguay Friday night. Christian Pulisic had an assist in a stellar first-half playmaking performance for the Americans, who enthralled their Southern California fans with an aggressive attack while streaking to a 3-0 halftime lead, the team's largest in any World Cup game. Gio Reyna ripped another goal in the dying moments of second-half injury time, giving the Americans four goals in a World Cup match for the first time. Bernie Bennett reporting.
1: A federal judge has ruled the White House is allowed to stage a UFC show this weekend in an elaborate ring out already built on the South Lawn to celebrate the nation's 250th anniversary on President Trump's 80th birthday, which happens tomorrow. More on these stories at townhall.com.
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8: 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We got a busy show on this Wednesday, 10th day of June, my high school best friend's 64th birthday. And I reminded the pretty boy quarterback shortstop who dated the only cute black girl at my high school, the no good son of a, that he'll forever be 2 months older than I. My birthday is in August. Coming up, we got a busy show. Steve Hilton is officially a gubernatorial candidate in the general election. We'll go over some of that, including Graham Plattner, including Rudy Villegas, a very progressive, woke liberal.

0: taking on David Valadao and Carmelo Anthony. No, not that Carmelo Anthony, the now 19-year-old who was sentenced yesterday and found guilty, got 35 years in sentencing. We'll give you the backdrop on that story. It's a Wednesday, so owner-operators of Adaptive Network is coming in to join us, and they have a guest as well. And the ceasefire apparently has ended as the United States and Iran exchange gunfire and or military fire, and Israelis are bombing Lebanon again, going after Hezbollah. We'll get you caught up on that. I'm sure Mr. Flores talked about it, but KGT is reporting that Ed Jagels, they have more information on his DUI arrest, what he blew and what went on when he was found passed out behind the wheel. And that was apparently, from the reports, was a citizen report. That wasn't the police that found that, because then the report says that the police followed him and found him banging up against a median, and that he blew a 1.53, which is almost twice the legal limit, as most of you know. I don't want to spend a lot of time on that. The man's 77 years old, and, you know, why he's driving from the Northwest, apparently, back down into town, I don't know, but... that's the report from KGET. And you remember Irina Zaratska? I'm sure I'm pronouncing that wrong. She is the 23-year-old Ukrainian girl who came here to escape the war. She was working at a pizza parlor. She wanted to be a veterinarian. She was getting off from work in Charlotte, North Carolina. All she did was get on the transit, and she's sitting there. I'm sure many of you have seen the video. And a wild, crazy man by the name of DeCarlos Brown Jr. And he has a minor record. I'll get to that in just a second. But he took a knife and slashed her throat. And if you've ever seen the video, uncut, it is one of the most difficult things to watch, because she's alive and knows she's dying for about 35, 45 seconds, the amount of time it takes the human body to desanguinate. And he's sitting behind her on the transit, and he comes up from behind her. She's reading, she's on her phone, as most 20-somethings are. And she's sitting in front of him, just minding her own business, just got off work, still in her pizza uniform, and he takes a knife and accurately grabs her jugular and rips her throat. And she grabs her throat and looks up, and I can't remember what she gurgled out. I think she gurgled out, "You stabbed me." And she sat there and died at the scene. And as I mentioned, her assailant had kind of a rap sheet. He had been arrested He was arrested 14 times. Amongst his criminality, armed robbery, breaking and entering, putting his hands on a woman. These are all state crimes. He's finally, because he did it on a transportation vehicle, that makes it now a federal crime. And I'll tell you what a judge did today that will make you quite upset, but we'll get into that in the 4 o'clock hour. And coming up at 5, it's our BC segment. We're going to talk with Ellis Dean, who is part of the Morehouse College School of Medicine, which, no, my father did not graduate from. He graduated from Morehouse College, but the medical school was built even after I fumbled around Atlanta for 4 years. So we will talk about the program that is working with BC and how they're working with Morehouse College Medical School to bring students out here, get them entrenched, and hope they will finish their medical degree and then become a doctor here in our own community. And Serena Williams won! Did you see the clips? Did you see she won? Like, I never doubted her ability to be competitive in doubles.
1: No.
0: I still don't think she can compete on a singles level. Not now, but maybe if she gets in shape.
1: I just
0: can't see her.
1: 44. 45.
0: Sabalenka, Coco Gauff,
1: ah.
0: Iga Swiatek.
1: They're all focused on the singles. They won't care about the doubles.
0: Well, I'm talking about if she were to try singles.
1: Oh, true.
0: This is who she's got to go up against.
1: And,

0: I don't think.
1: And
0: they
1: I
0: can.
1: just,
2: you know, actually, you know what? I put her up against Coco. Although Coco's talented.
1: Coco's too quick. Mm. That's Coco's gift. Coco will run down anything. But you're right. If Coco has a bad serving day, which is her Achilles heel,
0: yeah, she could lose.
1: You never know. God, it was so fun to watch her win. It really was. And it was just so cool to see her 8-year-old daughter grinning and smiling and welcoming, because that's why she's doing it. She wanted, like most athletes who marry young, they want their kids to see them play. You know, that's one of the David Carr's regrets. His kids never saw him play. And you got to be that guy. You got to sound like Ralph Bailey and tell old stories about how you were an athlete. But we'll get into that.
0: Speaking of the cars with the kids, but did you hear what Derek is going to do with the newest one?
1: No, I saw a reel of his where he challenged his kids to the worst costume.
0: Oh, I haven't seen that.
1: And they're voting on that on Instagram.
0: Oh, interesting.
1: Yeah.
0: No, he claims that the family plans to make it a secret from the newest baby for however long they could possibly do it finally wises up.
1: Now, that's the dumbest thing I've ever heard.
0: I'm curious to see how long they can make that happen, though.
1: It's the lone girl in the family, right?
0: I honestly couldn't tell you.
1: Yeah, I think he's got 4 boys, and they finally had a girl. Well, it won't be hard to keep it from a girl. I mean, I don't mean to be sexist, but I know grown-ass women that don't know anything about football. How difficult will that be?
0: True.
1: And what are they... Stop. Just raise the children. Roger, are you listening? He's the only one. The dad is the only one in town. Or Darren's in car. Taryn, tell your brother, just raise his damn children. Try to keep it away from him. What? What?
0: I think it's a cool idea. I mean, he's not going to play during his during the child's childhood, so they're not going to know exactly where the money came from or what dad used to do.
1: And what happens when she's 6 and says, Dad, what do you do for a living?
0: Well, that's what they're waiting
1: what
0: for.
1: What does
0: the
1: he
0: point.
1: Do for a living?
0: They're not going to lie to her.
1: What does he do for a living?
0: Now he's a podcaster.
1: How long does it take to get your pension from the NFL, I wonder?
0: That's a good question.
1: Is it immediate?
0: I would assume so. Is he even fully retired?
1: That's what I'm saying. What if you come back? Does that restart the clock?
0: Yes, that does, I think.
1: I know it does on the Hall of Fame.
0: I'm pretty sure
1: it
0: does.
1: You've got to be 5 years extended.
0: It would add to your pension, I would think.
1: The more years you play, the more money you get.
0: And it's like Philip Rivers. Does he get an added year to his pension now?
1: Yes, absolutely.
0: Oh, I think it was the same thing with him. So until you're fully, fully retired, I don't know. He could be riding on the money he made from all the contracts.
1: Well, I would certainly hope so, given the fact that his last contract, I think, was $32 million.
0: Yeah.
1: I'm pretty sure he's doing okay in Fresno.
0: Pretty sure.
1: Pretty sure. And, of course, Knicks Spurs tonight, a must-win for the Spurs. Can they do it down 3-1? Yes, it's been done. You go back and you win in San Antonio in Game 5, make it 3-2, and then Game 6 is another Game 7 for you, essentially. And if you can upset them in Game 6, you go home for Game 7 at your place, and it's anybody's series. But you don't want to go down 3-1. You don't want to have to face that. You want to really just kill the Knicks fans, because if they blow home court and it's 2-2 going to San Antonio, now you're in the Knicks' head. Forget about the fans. Forget about everything else. You've got momentum, and now the Knicks are starting to question themselves. They haven't lost. When's the last time they lost? April? Like, literally.
0: Yeah, it was a couple weeks.
1: Literally. No, we're in June. Yeah. They didn't lose in the month of May, I don't think. When did the playoffs start?
0: That's what I'm about to find out.
1: Because they won 13 straight. I think the last time they lost was the Atlanta series, where your boys.
0: That is for sure.
1: And I think that was late April. Just pull up the Atlanta Knicks series.
0: Oh, that's what I'm pulling up right now. I'm trying to find a date.
1: I'm telling you, I think it was late April. They have not lost in over a month. And all of a sudden, you're going to be slapped with 2 wins at home? At home? They'd be shook. Because you remember how they looked the first 5-7 minutes of game three? They looked horrible. They looked like a high school team. Throwing the ball out of bounds. Ridiculous passes. Getting out-rebounded on the offensive boards. I think if San Antonio pulls this off tonight, the Knicks are in deep, deep doo-doo. Here's Don Kessler. He's got some information.
0: He's probably got
1: I believe it's 50 or 55. Oh, he's got this is pension stuff. I believe it's 50 or 55.

0: fully vested, 5 figures minimum. More you play, the more you make. What does he mean by 50 or 55 fully invested? Coach, what do you mean by that? Call the show, Coach. I have no idea what you're talking about.
1: 50 to 55 full invested.
0: Because that's not, it's not based on age.
1: Maybe it is.
0: Is it? You don't get your pension in the NFL till you're 50?
1: Oh, no, because when did Mike get his?
0: Mike's my age, brother.
1: No, I know, but I'm asking
0: just
1: when
0: a couple
1: start.
0: Years ago. Well, Mike wasn't eligible for years because they had a for years they lowered the year requirement. Mike was only in the NFL for 3 years,
1: right?
0: And they lowered. I think it was for years. It was a 5-year minimum, and then just a couple of years ago they lowered it to 3 years, which made Mike eligible, and now he gets a check for the rest of his life.
1: And you're right. Last Knicks loss was in April. It's April 23rd.
0: That's what I'm saying. Haven't lost in a month. And all of a sudden,
1: the playoffs are so spread out.
0: Yeah.
1: They did go through 2 straight seasons.
0: 13 straight?
1: Yeah.
0: 13 straight. And all of a sudden, you're faced with 2 losses at home. And it's mighty quiet in Madison Square Garden. And Spurs fans, please don't wear your gear. Because New York people don't know how to act. Do you see the mobbing and the beatings and the 21 arrests? These people should be ashamed. There should be some penalty hoisted upon the Knicks for the fan behavior. More Coach Kessler. Age, yeah, he says, yeah, it doesn't kick into your 50 or 55.
1: Wow,
0: so
1: he's got to wait a while.
0: Yes, he does.
1: That sucks. Well, I mean, that doesn't necessarily suck, but that sucks. Because they get the full-time health benefits, I would assume, right, Coach?
0: Yes. Because Mike had that before he got the pension.
1: That I was pretty sure was like a lifetime thing.
0: I've told you how Mike had to go to Los Angeles and they foot the bill for him and he had all kind of CT scans and tests for, what's it called?
1: CTE?
0: CTE. And the NFL paid for it. Put him up in a nice hotel, paid for his medical bills, paid for his hotel.
1: Nice.
0: Yeah, he spent like 3 days getting tested. So the NFL is trying, I suppose. Let's go ahead and take our first break of the day. We'll come back. We'll try to squeeze in the political news with the news of Carmelo Anthony. There really is no news other than the fact that they slapped a 35-year term on the kid. And then in just a couple of minutes, Ryan and Jen Van Alstyne will join us. They have a guest with them. We're going to talk with Mary Madeline, owner of Madeline Toyota Lyft, in just a matter of minutes. You have to be on an active roster for 5 years. Yes, you get the full health benefits as well.
1: Thought so. Okay.
0: Well, Mike wasn't on a roster for 5 years. He was only for 3. They lowered it, Coach, just recently. I think Arie's been on
1: there
0: it for like
1: be a
0: 3 years.
1: Smaller pension, maybe.
0: Yeah, he's not getting a lot of money. I'm not going to tell his business. He gets about $2,500 a month. Still, I'm not going to tell his business. But I mean, yeah. Are you kidding me? Just free money for the rest of your life? Just a little chump change on the side that he doesn't have to touch, that he can just put in a savings account every month?
1: And let's be honest,
0: what's $25 a month? Well, 3 a month would be 18, would be 36. So it's roughly, it's a little over, what am I talking about?
1: 30.
0: 30 grand.
1: That's 30.
0: 30 grand a year. The Mike doesn't even have to touch. Are you kidding me? He's one of the most successful caterers in this town. He's pulling his hair out right now. He's so damn busy. But he's got 30 G's a year that he can just set aside.
1: Gee.
0: Must be nice. I don't know. I don't know if I'd want to be Mike in terms of his body, though, Jack. That's why I can't understand how Aaron Donald is in such great shape. Mike was in the league for 3 years. He's got back issues. He's got knee issues. Both knees. I think he's had a knee replacement. It's a tough, tough way to make a living. Quick timeout. It's TRBS on a Wednesday. Right here on News Talk 96.1 and AM 1230. 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
3: 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We got America's Job Center, a Kern. We'll do that. We'll back it all up with state-of-the-art news, traffic, and weather. 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
8: 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We'll back it all up with state-of-the-art news, traffic, and weather. 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

0: I have no time left. Did I tell you I saw Sinner?
1: You finally watched it?
0: I did.
1: What'd you think?
0: I didn't know it was a vampire movie.
1: Yeah, I thought we told you that.
0: No, I thought it was like a monster movie.
1: Oh, no, it's a vampire movie.
0: I did not know that.
1: Well, I mean, if you can even call it a vampire movie.
0: It's a totally vampire. What are you talking about?
1: It's a vampire movie. Like, don't get me wrong, antagonist of the movie. But if you watch the trailer, you would never know that.
0: Oh, no, that's what I'm saying. I've seen many of the trailers. I thought it was about a juke joint and two brothers in business. And
1: you would think it's just some old
0: I thought
1: school,
0: that the guy was going to be the Klan, and he was going to come back with the Klan.
1: Right.
0: And then the white girl, who was one of the girls, goes out and gets eaten, and then it's all like Donkey Kong. When she gets eaten, she's the first one that gets eaten, right?
1: Yes.
0: I almost turned it off. I was like...
1: Well, you know who that is.
0: Who is that?
1: Josh Allen's wife.
0: Is it really?
1: That's Hailee Steinfeld.
0: I did not know that.
1: Yeah, that's Josh Allen's wife.
0: Wow, because she could almost pass for...

0: light skinned black. Maybe that's the makeup, maybe. I didn't know that's Josh Allen's wife.
1: Yeah.
0: God, she was hot.
1: Mm-hmm.
0: Good googly moogly.
1: She's also, and again, not to make this parallel that weird, but do you remember the True Grit remake with Jeff Bridges?
0: Oh, yeah, she was a little girl. That I knew. She was really good as a little girl.
1: That was the first thing I saw her in.
0: Yeah, not as good as the original Pam Dauber. Or is that Mindy? I think Pam Dauber is Mindy. Just ignore what I'm talking about. So we've got Stephen Hilton in. We're very happy about that. And Graham Plattner is in. Graham Plattner, the Nazi, got 71% of the vote. He got 71% of the vote as a Nazi. Because I'm sorry, that's how I will reference him. Have you ever heard of anybody that doesn't support Nazism that puts Nazi stuff on their body? Ever in your life? You ever met anybody who just said, yeah, I just put a swastika on my body for laughs and giggles? No, just about everybody I know that's ever put any type of symbol. His was not a swastika. It was a prison guard symbol. But just about everybody that I've met that has put Third Reich-related tattoos on their body are Nazis or supporters of Nazism. And this guy may be on his way to the United States Senate. Susan Collins is an incredibly weak candidate in a purple state of Maine, and it is unlikely she can stop this monster who ousted on the Democratic side a popular governor. They love this guy, and it just goes to show you the hypocrisy, because I don't care about the sex stuff. I never have. I didn't dismiss the Democratic Party and Bill Clinton. Yeah, I did. But not because he had sex outside of his marriage. That wasn't my issue with Bill Clinton. Bill Clinton disrespected the White House. Bill Clinton took advantage of a child. You know what I'm saying? He was 4 years away from committing a crime. Monica Lewinsky was 21 years old. And then the way they treated her after that, essentially ruining her life, led by the unlikable Hillary Clinton, is what made me just say, enough is enough. Enough is enough. And Jasmine Crockett, among other black folks, are saying that Carmelo Anthony, no, not that Carmelo Anthony, the now 19-year-old who got 35 years for stabbing a kid in the heart, they're saying he got lynched. 21st century lynching. You know, Jasmine, that's why you're not... The Kern Radio Studios are powered by Adaptive Networks. And after these important words...
2: With SRN News, I'm Mary Rose. Momentum for a deal to end the Iran war is growing. Pakistan says an agreement is closer than ever. Iran is making some of its most optimistic statements yet. Its foreign ministry spokesperson said Saturday that the likelihood of finalizing a memorandum of understanding in the coming days is high. Meanwhile, President Trump plans to discuss with allies demining the Strait of Hormuz at the upcoming Group of Seven summit that begins Monday. The deal is scheduled to get signed tomorrow, the president wrote on Truth Social, adding that the Strait of Hormuz would be open to all immediately following the signing of the deal. The president offered few new details about the contents of the agreement, but did say it would prevent Iran from obtaining a nuclear weapon through purchase development. This is SRN News.
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3: 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We got America's Job Center, a Kern. We'll do that. We'll back it all up with state-of-the-art news, traffic, and weather. 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
5: 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It is a Tuesday, and as those of you who are viewing on YouTube can see, the lovely former Kern County Council to my left, your right, Teresa Goldner joins us. How are you, Judge?
6: I'm doing great. How are you doing, Ralph?
5: I'm good. Did you change your hair color?
6: Well, kind of, a little bit, maybe.
5: Are you a little pregnant? I mean, either you changed it or you didn't.
6: What happens is if you don't go on a regular basis, sometimes it gets brassy. Is that the right word?
5: You're asking the guy with the afro?
6: It gets brassy, and then you got to go back and get your color kind of toned down a little bit. And
5: okay, could you define?
6: I skipped my appointment, so it's a little brassy.
5: Could you define brassy?
6: Brassy means.
5: Have you ever heard that term, Chris?
7: Never heard the term, but I kind of get what she's getting at.
6: I mean, it's kind of coppery, sort of light. You know, it's not really the same color
7: like
6: that it
7: color
6: normally
7: brass.
6: Is. It's a girl thing, Ralph.
5: Okay, that's why do you think I'm asking?
6: Have you ever colored your hair? Would you ever color your hair? I know someone who colored his
5: hair. I once contemplated dyeing it blonde when I was a little kid, and my father threatened to take me out of this world.
6: Really?
5: Yes.
6: That's not a good thing, huh?
5: Yeah, no, that was not going to happen in
6: my
5: house.
6: Well, I'm going to keep coloring my hair until they put me in the coffin, and then I'm going to ask my husband to make sure they do it afterwards, too.
5: What is wrong with the color that you have? What color do you color it?
6: It's
5: just a little darker, obviously.
6: Yeah, I have a lot of gray hair, Mr. Bailey.
5: I was unaware of that. It's not showing now.
6: Thank you.
5: It doesn't show when it's brassy.
6: That's because I color my hair.
5: Okay. All right. I'll leave it
6: alone. There are no secrets when you're on the Ralph Bailey Show.
5: You could just like, you know, Ralph, I'd really not rather discuss my hair.
6: It's okay. It's all right. No, I do. I color my hair.
5: See, I thought you colored it to this color. I didn't know that it was a lack of color that caused this color. I thought
6: it's a lack
5: you changed
6: of color.
5: It.
6: Well, no, I do. I color my hair, too, so that it won't be gray hair. But what happens is if you don't keep up with it, you know, if you skip your appointments or something, if you have brunette hair and you color your hair, it can get brassy. And that's
5: but it doesn't
6: is.
5: Go back to gray, though. That's a good thing, apparently.
6: No, only when you grow it out. Like if I were to shave my head right now, and you would see me 2 weeks from now, I would be all gray.
5: Really?
6: Yeah.
5: You'd look like Mrs. Bush.
6: Probably. You could just call me Babs.
5: Barbara, that's how I call her, Miss Bush. I forgot her
6: first
5: name.
6: But you know, I have a lot lot of friends that, they, you know, they color their hair, and you know, some people

0: Some people do, but I always feel like, well, the big difference is, of course, it makes you look older. And, you know, we don't want to look our age, do we?
1: I've never understood guys that don't care. Like, guys that have beards that go white and they keep it. Like, why would you want to have a... That's the first telltale sign of age, is white hair.
0: I wouldn't want to have a white beard, though.
1: That's what I'm saying. Yeah. That's what I'm saying. I don't know why they would want to sport that. You know, I'm getting my hair cut Thursday, and I get a shave because it makes me look younger.
0: You get a shave at the barbershop?
1: I do.
0: Oh, that must be nice. That must feel good.
1: No, I don't get like, you got this image of Anastasia in a barber chair with a towel.
0: Yeah,
1: and
0: it's not like that.
1: A hot drink.
0: I've never
1: done
0: that.
1: He takes the barber clippers and just goes, because I've told you, feel that. I don't grow hair on my body.
0: Oh, wow.
1: No.
0: You're a hairless wonder.
1: Look at that.
0: Look at you. Can I touch your
1: face? Go right ahead.
0: Ooh,
1: absolutely no hair. I am the envy of every woman I've ever dated.
0: Do you have hair on your chest?
1: None.
0: Do you have hair on your back?
1: Barely hair underneath my arms.
0: No kidding.
1: Barely hair underneath my arms.
0: Was your dad like that?
1: No, this is my mother's side of the family.
0: So you're lucky.
1: We have Native American.
0: That means I have more hair than you do.
1: You do. You do. That's what I'm saying. I'm the envy of every girl I've ever dated.
0: Well, I'm Italian.
1: They would be.
0: Italian girls have a lot of hair on their arms.
1: Yes, they do.
0: You know.
1: You've heard
0: what can I say?
1: And French women as well.
0: Oh, you told.
1: The audience is like, oh, don't go into that, Barry.
0: I remember the story
1: of
0: you and the woman on
1: the French
0: beach.
1: Woman.
0: Was it on the river?
1: No,
0: the
1: on the Ardèche River.
0: The river.
1: The Ardèche River on her way to Lyon. Right.
0: And you were totally grossed out because she had armpit hair.
1: No, she had an afro. She didn't have armpit hair. She had a full-blown afros underneath her arms. And this was 1979.
0: That's a European thing.
1: Apparently. But it ain't a Ralph Bailey thing. Freaked me out.
0: So you don't like that?
1: Well, at the time, it bothered me. I don't think it bothered me today.
0: How do you feel about women that have long hair on their legs? Do you care about that?
1: It doesn't bother me.
0: Oh, okay. So it's just the armpit hair that grosses you out.
1: Well, I mean, I was 17 years old, Miss Golder. I was a young virgin junior in high, going into my senior year of high school. I just had never seen it. You know, you're 17 years old, you're growing up, and you grow up around women that shave their legs and their arms and their armpits.
0: Unless you live in Europe.
1: Unless you live in Europe. And this was my first encounter in Europe.
0: Right.
1: And she put her arms behind her back, and I was like, oh, my God.
0: And you ran away, and you left your bottle of wine there,
1: and
0: right?
1: And I ran back and grabbed the wine. That's the best part of the story.
0: I remember that story.
1: I gotta go. I gotta go. All right. She's like, oh, you're coming back? I go, no, I just forgot my wine.
0: I can't believe you were so cheap that you went back and got the bottle of wine.
1: Miss Golder, I was 17 years old.
0: Well, she must have been so offended. You must have made her feel bad. She probably has a complex about it for the rest of her life.
1: You think at 63 she's talking about it like I am?
0: Probably.
1: I doubt it.
0: I bet she is.
1: You think she was traumatized by the young American?
0: There was this really handsome young American guy, and I thought he was the one. I thought he was my soulmate, and then all of a sudden, all I know is he ran away when I put my armpits up, and then he came back and got his wine.
1: And came back and took his wine out of the sand.
0: She probably did. She's probably telling her grandchildren that story.
1: Well, you could have been mulatto children, but no.
0: I remember when my daughter was young, you know, and her friends were starting to shave their legs. I mean, that's young girls, they want to shave their legs as soon as they can. And
1: really? I thought that was an annoyance.
0: Oh, no. Well, back then, they all wanted to shave their legs. So I used to tell her, when you can braid it, you can shave it. That was my rule.
1: Okay, let's turn the channel just a little bit. What are we talking about today?
0: Well, you know, I actually did some legal... Well, actually, I voted. Have you voted?
1: I have indeed.
0: Very good.
1: I have indeed.
0: I almost lost my ballot somewhere in the big piles of mail in our kitchen, and my husband searched through it and found it for me, so I took it down yesterday and delivered it.
1: For whom did you vote, may I ask?
0: If I could have, I would have voted for Spencer Pratt for mayor.
1: My mother, my 83-year-old lifelong Democrat liberal, not woke.
0: Oh, that's so good.
1: Mother voted for Spencer Pratt.
0: Did she really?
1: She cannot stand Karen Bass. She's met Karen Bass on a couple of occasions.
0: And she thinks she's phony?
1: She was turned off by the Castro stuff. I said, is it the homeless encampment that's like three blocks from your condo? She's like, no. And I said, is it the state of Los Angeles? She's like, no, not really. I said, well, what is it, Mom? She goes, well, did you hear that she was like a big supporter of Castro? And you know who I'm talking about?

0: talking about Fidel, Ralph, not Raul.
1: And wasn't and I'm she? Like, thank she you, member Ralph. The? Was she a member of the Communist Party?
0: No.
1: She
0: no,
1: just was. She just get supported.
0: Dog catcher. She was a member of the Communist Party.
1: I thought Spencer Pratt said she was.
0: No, Teresa, have you lost?
1: I thought he said that.
0: Really rude.
1: I thought he actually said that.
0: You really think somebody from the Communist Party could get elected to any kind of office now? I mean, I guess Mamdani is as close as we got.
1: I'm just gonna say, in Los Angeles, I do.
0: Well, you don't know. I know Los Angeles. The communists, not even in Los Angeles can a communist win.
1: Well, what I thought was very interesting was I heard a discussion, or I heard him talk about a discussion that he had with her right before the debate. And, you know, he thought she was kind of trying to intimidate him a little bit. And she was talking about how he didn't have, did he have experience, you know, for this kind of job sort of thing, this sort of work. And, you know, his response to people when they ask him about that is, okay, you're asking me about what I did 20 years ago when I was a reality TV person. You know, what was Karen Bass doing 20 years ago?
0: Sucking up to Fidel Castro.
1: Right. So, you know, it's like, you know, people who live in glass houses can't really throw stones.
0: Yeah.
1: So I thought,
0: and she mourned him when he died. Like, the Cuban people will miss Fidel. Have you been to Havana, lady? Have you talked to any real Cubans on the ground? Have you met Marco Rubio? Have you talked to anybody in Miami who's been a refugee from Cuba that they're going to mourn Fidel? They're going to dance through the streets the day that he died back then. Are you kidding me?
1: Well, he died quite a while ago.
0: A couple of years back,
1: and then his brother actually
0: Raul took over.
1: And Raul got indicted. Did Raul get indicted?
0: We just indicted him, yeah.
1: Yeah, that's what I thought. Yeah, you know, we have a little Maduro thing going on there, maybe in Cuba. I don't know. We'll see.
0: What else you got?
1: So what I did, I actually did some research because you and I have been talking about this anti-weaponization fund, this thing, and you were saying, oh, it's ridiculous and they shouldn't get any money and all that stuff.
0: And the Senate agreed with me and now they've backed down, which is an amazing story. I'm going to get to that later, but I'm glad you want to talk about it as well.
1: You know what? I actually, my legal conclusion based on the research that I did was it's legal. What he wants to do is legal. It's backed up by the statutes. It's backed up by congressional appropriations. There's nothing illegal about what it is that they want to do.
0: Is it smart?
1: That's a different story. It's more of a political thing than a legal thing.
0: And if it's so legal, then why does a judge want to hear it on the 12th? And why did the president, Todd Blanche, wave the white flag today?
1: Well,
0: they have assured John Thune, because Republican senators are dead set against this. Don't make this sound like this is a Ralph Bailey.
1: That's because it's
0: can
1: political.
0: I finish? Can I finish?
1: No, I'm sorry, you can't finish.
0: This isn't political. What's political about it? This is an idiotic idea. You are a former judge,
1: and
0: you are in favor of
1: idea.
0: Incentivizing criminality. Do you understand how this thing works, Judge? Do you understand how this thing works?
1: I do know. Now I know.
0: Todd Blanche, the president's former personal attorney, gets to select the five members who get to choose who gets money. And they will report quarterly, but when they report, they don't have to tell us who gets the money. They don't have to tell us how they came up with the formula for giving X person the money, nor do they have to announce how much money that person is getting. And you're in favor of this clandestine slush fund to incentivize criminality and to actually give money to people who attacked Capitol police officers?
1: First of all, it's not just limited to J6 defendants or people that were there at the Ellipse that day on January 6th.
0: Are you being a partisan or are you truly that naive that you don't believe that this thing began because of the J6 rioters?
1: It may have begun because of that, but the language of the deal itself is broad enough that it can apply to, are you ready for this? I think there can be over 12,000 claimants involved in this. It could span the Mueller investigation, people who were subject to...
0: It could get Comey, it could get Letitia, it could get all those people. And you believe, Teresa, that Todd Blanche, the president's personal attorney, is going to select anybody who's going to give money to Letitia James and James Comey? No, come on, Teresa, tell me honestly what you think.
1: Well, let me finish my thought.
0: You believe that Trump people are going to give money to liberal Democrats?
1: Let me tell you
0: Do you believe that Trump picked members of this board are going to give money to Letitia James or James Comey or any other Democrat that went after Donald Trump?
1: People that are eligible for the funds, are you ready for this? Are people who were subjected to lawfare dealing with the Mueller investigation, Jack Smith's investigation, of course, the J6 defendants,

0: FACE Act defendants. Remember what FACE is all about? Remember how Don Lemon was arrested under FACE?
1: And again, I'll ask.
0: FACE has to do with...
1: As an addendum to my question, you think Don Lemon's going to get money from this Trump-picked board?
0: FACE Act has to do with a federal statute that makes it a crime and makes it illegal to interfere with people who are protesting in front of abortion clinics and people who are exercising their First Amendment right to express, to worship in the religion of their choice. Remember how we had issues like that? People that are subjected to, under the Biden administration, people were actually prosecuted for that. And also, remember the deal with the school board parents who were actually prosecuted for things, dealing with objecting to in front of a school board? It can be all kinds of defendants and people with claims who believe that the federal government wrongfully persecuted them or wrongfully prosecuted them. So it's
1: now that we've established,
0: it's a big world of people that can put claims in there.
1: That's right. Okay, we've established that.
0: And I think, I think that there are real legitimate cases where people were wrongfully prosecuted, and that if they were to have filed a civil rights lawsuit, they probably would get a settlement or they probably would get a jury verdict. But this sort of thing allows them to put in a claim. It's just like any other claim that anybody would put in under a law called the Federal Tort Claims Act. If you think that the government has mistreated you or violated your civil rights, that's important, your civil rights or anything like that, you can file a claim.
1: Okay,
0: and
1: Teresa,
0: under this judgment fund that the Congress has appropriated, and there's no cap.
1: Teresa, you can't filibuster the whole half hour. At some point, you're going to have to ask the question, answer the question. You honestly believe in your heart, if I sat a Bible right there, you would put your hand on that Bible and say, yes, Ralph, I think there's a very likely strong possibility that the Trump-picked members of this board will give money to liberal Democrats. I believe that in my heart, Ralph Bailey, with my hand on the Bible. You believe that?
0: I believe.
1: You would say that?
0: I believe.
1: Why can't you just answer my question? You're a very smart lady, and you know how to circumvent.
0: I believe.
1: Answer my question, yes or no.
0: It's
1: Could you put your hand on a Bible and say, yes, I believe that liberals will receive money from this sludge fund?
0: I believe that a liberal who puts in a claim that is a valid claim
1: is going to get money.
0: Will get money.
1: Oh, my God.
0: I do.
1: Oh my God.
0: If it's a valid, legitimate claim and it's backed up, I don't think they'll be treated any differently.
1: You honestly believe that?
0: I do. I do.
1: I love you, Terry. I do. You know who you are? We got a new nickname for it, Chris. You are now forever Bambi. You are Bambi.
0: Because if
1: it were anybody else but you, I would say flat out into that camera, you are lying through your teeth.
0: No, it's
1: But I believe you believe that in your heart.
0: I do.
1: But that's the silliest thing that's probably ever come out of your pile.
0: No, I don't
1: believe this group is going to give Don Lemon money.
0: Well, I'm
1: Letitia
0: not saying,
1: James.
0: I don't think Don,
1: James Comey.
0: I don't think Don Lemon has a legitimate claim. Because
1: should Comey be prosecuted for putting a picture of 86 shells?
0: I don't think he should have been prosecuted for that.
1: Therefore, you believe that this board is going to give him money.
0: If I were on the committee, I would vote to give
1: him
0: money.
1: That's not the question. The question is this Todd Blanche picked board, Todd Blanche, by the way, friends of Trump's
0: former personal attorney.
1: I know I've mentioned that once or twice before, but I just want to reiterate that. And yes, now he's the top cop of the United States. You honestly believe that board is going to give that guy money?
0: Oh, I don't think they'll give him money. But if I were on the board, I would vote to give him money for being prosecuted for something like that.
1: This board is going to, really when it comes down to it, this board is going to do whatever Donald Trump says. Am I wrong about that?
0: I don't know.
1: See, that's why you're Bambi.
0: I don't know what they're going to do.
1: Everybody knows, even the most ardent Trump supporter knows, that they're not going to do anything that Trump doesn't want done. And I should also add to this, Trump has the ability to fire any board member at any time. So if there's even an inclination that James Comey's going to get some money, what do you all think the president's going to do? Write him a check, fellas. Comey a check. Go ahead. I'm good with it. Go ahead, write him a check.
0: Have you lost your mind? I think there are thousands of Americans out there that have been wrongfully prosecuted.
1: I agree.
0: That deserve to have compensation for what happened to them, because I think there is such a thing as lawfare, and I think it's an abuse of process by prosecutors and by the courts when they go after people for political reasons, and that's what this fund is about. And so if it is administered fairly and if they come up with standards

0: standards for how they're going to evaluate it, and I don't know what their standards are right now. I think that's
1: part of the thing. They're not going to tell us.
0: I think that's part of the problem.
1: And you're good
0: is
1: with
0: we
1: that.
0: Don't know
1: what.
0: No,
1: you're
0: no.
1: Good with clandestine government.
0: No, no. Well, let me tell you how it works right now. Actually, if somebody in the and I
1: well,
0: know.
1: Let me tell you how it works right now. It doesn't.
0: No, no. As a, I can
1: no,
0: tell you.
1: No, it doesn't.
0: As
1: the judge shut it down. I'm pretty sure about that. And they've got until June 12th, but instead,
0: okay,
1: with the backlash, with the backlash the Republicans gave, they surrendered, Terry. This really is a moot conversation.
0: Well,
1: but
0: we'll see what
1: I'm
0: happens.
1: Enjoying it nevertheless.
0: We'll see what happens. I don't know that it's.
1: Oh my God.
0: I don't know that it's completely.
1: Do you want to make another? Would you like to make yet another losing bet?
0: I think what's going to happen.
1: Or don't we have a bet on this?
0: We don't have a bet on this.
1: Do we have a bet on this?
0: I don't think so.
1: Would you like to place a wager that this fund never, ever, never, ever, ever, never, ever, ever, ever, ever sees the light of day?
0: I don't think I want to make that bet.
1: That's what I think. You're a smart woman.
0: Well, I can tell you that, of course, the judge has issued.
1: You wouldn't even bet the mush.
0: The judge has issued a TRO. There's going to be a hearing
1: June
0: on
1: 12th.
0: It, right? And on the, but
1: I,
0: the hearing.
1: Is there going to be a hearing? I thought Todd Blanche assured John Thune today that they're done.
0: I think there probably will be a hearing. But the issue
1: I don't
0: here,
1: think so. And I didn't get the audio, did
0: part
1: I?
0: Part of the problem here is this settlement came about because of Trump filing a lawsuit.
1: Against himself.
0: So the lawsuit, I know that is kind of goofy. So the lawsuit has been dismissed. If the lawsuit has been dismissed, the judge doesn't have any jurisdiction over the lawsuit itself because there's nothing there. And under the statutes, the DOJ has the authority, the Department of Justice has the authority under there's actually statutes, federal statutes that give him the authority and give him the appropriation to settle claims without court supervision and without court approval.
1: So they explain to the audience why Todd Blanche went before the House committee today and said, it's done, it's over. Why'd they back off?
0: I don't know. Probably because the politics got
1: you
0: pretty.
1: You want me to tell you?
0: Probably got pretty radioactive because all the senators are coming up for re-election and
1: saying
0: they don't want
1: to. This is stupid.
0: It's a bad political idea. That's why I think he backed off because he didn't have the support that the president probably
1: wanted.
0: And
1: why is it a bad political idea? Because it leaves a horrendous taste in the mouth of most Americans. Maybe not in the Central Valley, but most Americans believe the idea of incentivizing criminality is wrong. Are there people that were wrongfully dealt
0: prosecuted.
1: With, prosecuted, thank you? Of course there were.
0: Right.
1: I'm a brother. I'm pretty familiar with wrongful prosecution,
0: believe me. There have been people.
1: But to create a $2 billion slush fund, particularly at this time, going into a midterm, is about as dumb a thing as you could do.
0: The political optics are awful. I mean, everybody has to agree with that.
1: Isn't that, isn't that what we're talking about? Politics?
0: Well, from my perspective.
1: Doing smart and dumb and winning and losing?
0: I'm looking at it from a legal perspective. I don't think that anything that they have proposed violates any law. And I think that there's actually four lawsuits that have been filed so far, to try to stop this.
1: More than that.
0: There's more than four plaintiffs, but I think at least four have been filed. I think all those lawsuits are going to fail. I don't think they have any merit.
1: Well, you know, as I've talked about, I have three genius law people I turn to.
0: Good.
1: You, my high school buddy works at the U.S. Attorney's Office, and another high school buddy who's in private practice, one of the leading attorneys in L.A. And I think I told you the last time we spoke that they both agreed that the police officers had no standing and that theirs were going to get thrown out. Well, my buddy with the U.S. Attorney's Office has gotten back to me since, and he said, I'll tell you what, Ralph, if you want to talk about this, there is one person that has standing, in my opinion, as I see it. And I said, who is it? He said, it's the prosecutor.
0: Oh, see, I think.
1: Because he believes that basically the government is telling him, you wrongfully prosecuted these people.
0: Oh, that's
1: interesting. So my buddy believes
0: that
1: because
0: standing.
1: He has standing, because he has actual skin in the game, because he's been told, you did wrong.
0: Well, you know,
1: and he's saying, no, I didn't. So he has standing, and my buddy believes
0: he thinks he does.
1: His suit, yes, he believes his suit will go forward.
0: I don't even think he does, but here's who the plaintiffs are. I mean, after I dug into this, because I got so intrigued after our last discussion.
1: After I whooped you last week, you mean?
0: After you insulted me on the
1: How did
0: air.
1: I insult you?
0: You did.
1: Oh, it all
0: don't
1: comes out now.
0: Did,
1: how did I insult you?
0: No,
1: come on, seriously.
0: You didn't insult me. I'm just being funny. So one of them, of course, is the former J6 prosecutor, the one that you're talking about.
1: Yep.
0: He's a former assistant attorney general. There's a California professor who's a plaintiff. There's the
1: How does he have standing?
0: He doesn't.
1: Yeah, that's good.
0: There's the city of New Haven, Connecticut.

0: Connecticut that is a plaintiff? How do they have standing? Go figure. There's an abortion rights group.
1: Oh, my God. No.
0: And there's Common Cause. They're another group.
1: No.
0: And then there's another group called CREW. It's called Citizens for Responsibility and Ethics in Washington, D.C.
1: No.
0: And
1: no
0: that's
1: skin
0: another,
1: in the game.
0: That's another, you know, civil watchdog kind
1: no
0: of
1: No skin
0: group.
1: In the game.
0: So,
1: you're
0: yeah,
1: out.
0: I think all those people are, all of those plaintiffs, I don't think any of them have standing, meaning they don't have a, there's no case and controversy for them, and there's no really no standing. They don't have, like you said, skin in the game, I think. So I think it's going to fail. I think their lawsuit is going to fail really for procedural reasons, you know, separate and apart from whether or not it's a bad political idea. But there's nothing wrong with what they're doing. And they're actually operating it the way the Federal Tort Claims Act requires things to be dealt with, which is people can file a claim. The U.S. Attorney's Office has the authority to settle claims without going to Congress, without getting Congress's approval to do, to get, you know, the settlement.
1: Let me interrupt you because I don't want to get into this with Howard.
0: Sure.
1: Let me explain why it's not going forward. And you're right, it's political, because the Republicans realize that if we start doling out money to these criminals, we're cooked. We're going into a very important midterm. We're going through a very important presidential election. And if we start doling out this money, the Democrats will hold this over our heads forever, forever, forever. And that's why Republicans in the Senate are holding hostage the one piece of leverage they have with the president for the first time, perhaps, in either one of his terms. And that's the ICE and the Border Patrol bill that they're not going to pass if these guys go ahead with this fund. The president wants that ICE money, so he's been willing for the very first time to back off. And Todd Blanche, this morning, just a couple of hours ago, when I was sitting at the House by 11:30,
0: so they blinked,
1: went before the House committee and assured the committee. He told John Thune this privately, but then he went on television, on national television, in front of the House committee and said, it's done, it's over, we're going to follow the judge's orders, we're not going to follow up on
0: it. Very interesting.
1: So I don't think there's
0: going to
1: be a
0: political move.
1: Absolutely. But I'm glad to hear you say that.
0: Just for your audience's information, this thing called the Judgment Fund, where all this money was coming from, it's actually a permanent appropriation that's been around since 1956. And it's found at 31 United States Code, Section 1304. And that's where all the settlements against the United States come from.
1: Let me be blunt. If I believed in my heart, as you do, Bambi, that the five board members that Todd Blanche appointed could do this fairly, this would be a wonderful idea. But the idea that this would go to anybody outside of Trump's cronies is crazy. I probably get the last word on that. Sorry. Love you to death, Bambi. Teresa Golder, everybody.
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4: Hour from Town Hall, I'm Mary Rose. There are reports that an agreement to end the war in Iran appears to be close. Correspondent Luke Garrett reports from London.
5: Pakistan's Prime Minister said on Saturday that a deal is closer than ever before and is expected to be signed in the next 24 hours. Pakistan is preparing for an electronic signing of the agreement, followed by technical level talk next week. Part of the deal includes provisions for Iran's nuclear program. Iran's foreign minister has said that terms of the dealing with the program would be finalized in the 60 days after the initial agreement is signed.
4: Homeland Security Secretary Mark Wayne Mullen says the Trump administration has located unaccompanied migrant children who were previously unaccounted for during the Biden administration.
6: We found 146,000 kids so far. 146,000 kids.
7: That's the head of Homeland Security, Mark Wayne Mullen, who estimates about 450,000 children went missing during the 4 years our southern border was wide open during the Biden-Harris administration under the direction of then Homeland Chief Alejandro Mayorkas. Mullen telling reporters it's believed some of these kids were sexually assaulted.
6: Some of these kids claim that they were raped 600 to 700 times.
7: Laura Winters reporting.
4: President Trump announced Friday the U.S. military has killed the alleged leader of Venezuela-based gang Tren de Aragua.
8: The president said on Truth Social that U.S. Southern Command carried out a swift and lethal kinetic strike to successfully execute Hector Rutherford Guerrero Flores, also known as Nino Guerrero. The president said the mission was closely coordinated with the Venezuelan government, highlighting the U.S.'s shifting relationship with Venezuela since its former leader was removed in an American military operation earlier this year. Defense Secretary Pete Hegseth said on X, the strike took place earlier this week on a Tren de Aragua compound in Venezuela.

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1: Elon Musk has become the world's first ever trillionaire after his SpaceX IPO skyrocketed to a higher closing value on Wall Street. Elon Musk marked the opening of trading on NASDAQ, where the company's shares are now listed, by joining a ceremonial bell ringing from Starbase, the South Texas home of SpaceX.
2: Hard to believe that a little company that started in a warehouse in El Segundo is now going public for the with the largest IPO that ever. And let me tell you, if people had told me this was going to happen, I was like, man, you must be smoking some really good crack, because I think this company's going to fail.
1: Breaking news and analysis at townhall.com. AI giant Anthropic said Friday it has taken its latest AI models, Fable 5 and Mythos 5, offline to comply with a directive from the Trump administration to prevent their use by foreign nationals.
3: The export controls mark the U.S. government's most significant steps to date to restrict access to the most advanced AI models. Anthropic released Fable widely this week. That model is a limited version of the even more advanced Mythos, to which the company has tightly limited access due to cybersecurity fears. In a statement, Anthropic said it disagrees with the government's handling of the matter, saying it received a directive from the U.S. government Friday afternoon, and it did not specify the national security concerns. Bernie Bennett, Washington.
1: Sports fans might want to talk to the bank before going to Game 5 tonight for the NBA Finals. It looks like nosebleed seats start at about $1,000. Game kicks off at 7:30. More on these stories at townhall.com.
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8: Hour two of the broadcast on this Thursday. Real short segment, then coming up in just a matter of minutes, we're going to get on the phone. We've got a great connection with the Trump administration. We've spoken with the Brooke Rollins, who is the agricultural secretary. We spoke with Keith Sunderland, who is the labor secretary. And now we get the opportunity to talk with Jameson Greer, the trade representative, ambassador. Interesting cat. You should hang on. Stay tuned for this. Or if you can't, certainly go back tonight, excuse me, and watch it on YouTube. In the meantime, let's just spend a couple of minutes and get him on the phone. But what do you got? Anything on the board?
9: Just two. Let's see. Hey, Ralph, the wide receiver for the Raiders that's in prison for that killing that girl in an accident was refused parole today. He won't be a Raider to maybe 28.
8: Yeah, we mentioned that at the top of the show. Yeah, he's up for parole again in August of 27. I don't want him to be on the Raiders. I don't want him. I don't want this kid. I think he should still be in prison. How do you kill somebody with a car and get 3 years or maybe 4 years or maybe five, and a track kid stabs a kid and kills him with, well, there's more intent there, but still, this kid gets 35 years and Ruggs gets 3, 4, maybe five? I just don't understand that. Nor do I understand. You know, I've had some time to think about the Carmelo Anthony situation. No, not that Carmelo Anthony. 35 years is pretty harsh, particularly for a 17-year-old.

0: I'm not questioning whether it was self-defense. It was not. It was not premeditated murder either. And we could argue whether members of a black member, if there were members of the black community, would they have gone for manslaughter? Would they have held out for a shorter term? I don't know, but there's no question it was. You couldn't go easy on this thing. You couldn't give this kid 5 years. You just couldn't. One more.
1: Plattner is going to win no matter what Trump and Collins do, even if Graham admits to grabbing them by the... Oh, I'm not going to say that.
0: Well, as I have stated pretty consistently, I don't care about the sex things. We've blown past sexual marital affairs being relevant with Bill Clinton. You know what I'm saying? And if you look through history, as I've talked about, you'd be hard-pressed to find a president in the 20th century that wasn't cheating on his wife, going all the way back to the 20s. Warren Harding had a child out of wedlock back in Ohio. We didn't know Warren Harding was revered as a president for years, decades after his death. Right down in Pacific Palisades, there used to be a school called Warren G. Harding. I think it was a junior high. And then we found out what a scumbag he was. In fact, it's connected to Kern County, out in Taft, the oil leases. That's all part of the Teapot Dome scandal. I don't have time to give you a history lesson right now because we got to get to the ambassador here in about 3 minutes. But look up the Teapot Dome scandal, which ruined the Harding administration. That was right out here in Taft, the Navy oil leases. It's a big controversy. Anyway, yeah, going back to Harding in 1920. And then Roosevelt had a mistress. I've told you that story. Roosevelt's mistress was, his daughter played liaison because Roosevelt was wheelchair bound. So he couldn't go meet his mistress. So she had to come to him. And he had to have somebody who was secretive, couldn't be the Secret Service, although they obviously had to know about it. But he had to have a liaison, and it was his daughter. And the tragic thing about it, Eleanor knew about the affair. This has been going on for years. And she accepted it. But on his death, she was in New York, and the mistress was in Warm Springs with Roosevelt, with the daughter. And Eleanor flies in and finds out that the daughter has been the enabler to this affair for years. And that absolutely broke her heart. Let's move on. Eisenhower. Eisenhower took his lover to war with him. Made her his aide-de-camp, as they say. And she was with him all throughout the war, and he brought her back home to the United States. Truman was an old man. Kennedy? Really? Really? Lyndon Johnson was screwing his secretaries. And if they wouldn't sleep with him, he fired them. Nobody wanted to sleep with Nixon. Carter was a religious freak. Reagan was so enamored with Nancy Davis. And then you got Bill Clinton having sex in the Oval Office. You'd be hard-pressed to find leaders. Martin Luther King Jr. was sleeping with his parishioners. Powerful men who are busy, have to have somebody close, and it is what it is. So the character issue on sex has long been out the window. My issue with Graham Plattner is he's a Nazi! I just don't know many people who aren't Nazis, and they put Nazi symbols on their body. You have anybody like that? I'm a liberal Democrat, but I'm wearing a Nazi symbol. No, I'm a conservative Republican, but I got this Nazi tattoo on my chest. No, people generally who emblazon things like symbols of the Third Reich are pretty in tune with the Third Reich. He is a Nazi. And if you notice, the Democrats are being brilliant about this, because they're stressing the hypocrisy of the sexual thing. How can the Republican Party be holier than thou when your leader of the free world, what the texter just said, and cheated on his wife with Stormy and blah, blah, blah, blah, blah. I don't care about that. But I do care if you have some affection for Adolf Hitler and the Third Reich. That's my issue with this man. So let's don't get it misconstrued. This guy is a POS. And, you know, he's

0: probably going to win, which means they're probably going to win back the Senate, which means you can say aloha, alvita sane, sayonara, don't let the door hit you where the Lord split you, peace out, mic drop to the filibuster. Because that will be the very first thing the Democrats do if they control of the Senate. They're going to get rid of the filibuster. They're going to pack the court. The District of Columbia and Puerto Rico will become states. We'll have 104 senators. And the world will be different. 15 Supreme Court judges. Quick timeout. We're excited. U.S. Trade Official Ambassador Jameis Greer joins us after the break. Don't go anywhere.
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2: 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We got America's Job Center, a Kern. We'll do that. We'll back it all up with state-of-the-art news, traffic, and weather. 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
0: KERN coming up at the bottom of the hour. It's a Thursday. Our money man, Daniel Petrie, will join us. We'll talk about the uptick in inflation. We'll get into the five. I'll tell you about the appeal that's going on in Texas for Carmelo Anthony. Get you updated on Phil Mickelson's bizarre behavior. And preview Spurs, Knicks down in the Alamo, down in San Antonio. But as we've talked about all week, we're excited to get to talk with Trade Representative Ambassador Jameson Greer joins us live. Ambassador, thanks for coming on the program.
6: Thanks for having me. I'm really excited to be here.
0: Where do we find you this afternoon?
6: Well, I just came out of the Tesla factory in Fremont, and I went to a small manufacturing lab nearby in Hayward, where they're building the future of America. It's incredible to see all the manufacturing that's going on, even in California, where we know the business climate can be challenging.
0: That is outstanding. Let me, just before we get started, kind of

0: get off script for just a second. Among your many hats, and we'll get to that as well, but you are a captain in the Air Force, an officer. I have to get your thoughts on what is the news of the day. Optimistic news that the president says that we may have a deal with the Iranians by the weekend. Your thoughts?
1: Yeah, I mean, listen, President Trump has the most leverage anyone could have. We've neutralized their Navy. We've neutralized their Air Forces. They really don't have much going on. We've also conducted financial operations against them. We've frozen their ability to make money and to sell oil. So it just depends how long they want to wait. And they've clearly gotten the message that the time is now. The president has pretty much all the cards, and I'm really encouraged. It's been a back and forth, right? These are folks who, you know, they think differently than we do. You know, the way we look at the world is different than the way they look at it.
0: Sure.
1: But they know, I think they know it's time for a deal.
0: Yeah. Do we know who we're dealing with at this point, do you think?
1: Yeah, we do. We do. We have a clear view into, you know, who can make decisions over there, and we know who can make final arrangements for deals. So that's a positive.
0: And one other quick question. He also named U.S. Attorney Jay Clayton as Director of National Intelligence. You're very close with the president. Do you know Jay Clayton as well?
1: Anything? I don't know him as well as I know the president others,
0: right.
1: But we have a lot of common friends, and I'm really excited about that. I was excited about that news. He's incredibly respected. He's a great law enforcement official. The president trusts him. You know, being up there working in New York as attorney general is not an easy job, right? And so he was able to do that to great effect. So we're looking forward to having him in that spot.
0: All right, let's talk about trade. How's that? You got to begin with China, I suppose. They've been ripping us off literally for decades, and finally a president has stood up and said enough is enough. The New York Times calls you and Howard Lutnick the architects of the president's trade policy, including Liberation Day. What is our situation with China right now?
1: Well, with China, and you put it right, they've been ripping us off for decades. And previous administrations and policymakers and even some of our business leaders have let them do it, right, in the interest of making a quick buck while we lost a lot of our manufacturing base. And so President Trump has done two things. First and foremost, he has put tariffs on imports from China to deter all these imports and to be able to diversify and be able to protect U.S. manufacturing. So he's doing that on the one hand. On the other hand, he has developed a really close personal relationship with President Xi to have stability. You know, people talk about a trade war. There's not really a trade war with China. We have tariffs on their goods, and there are some goods where we trade with them. And we have established something called the U.S.-China Board of Trade, where we are working really positively with China to figure out where we can and should be trading to kind of manage the trade flows, because it's just gotten out of hand over the past few decades. So
0: yeah.
1: We're actually in a really stable position with China right now.
0: Yeah, and I'm in Bakersfield, California, in the Central Valley, the heart of feeding the world, really. And so we're happy to see the soybeans agreement that was made with China. Expound on that a little bit.
1: Yeah, and again, the key word here is stability. So last October, I was with the president. We met the Chinese at a meeting in Busan, Korea, and the Chinese agreed that they would buy 25 million metric tons of soybeans from China through the rest of the president's term. $1 billion worth of soybeans a year, depending on the price of soybeans. And on top of that, on the most recent trip we made to China, the Chinese agreed that on top of the soybean purchases, they weren't above that. So that's about $30 billion all in ag sales to China. It's a big market. And the good news is the president has opened other markets too. We made trade deals with Indonesia, Malaysia, Bangladesh. You know, these are countries that have hundreds of millions of people, and now they're all buying American corn, American soybeans. And we have cut down our agricultural trade deficit significantly in just a year and a half.
0: Yeah. We're talking with Trade Representative Ambassador Jamison Greer. We had the Labor Secretary, Keith Sunderland, on about a week ago, and we talked about manufacturing. You referenced that. It really, truly is coming back to America. Talk about that a little bit.
1: It is. And, you know, I know Keith, the acting Secretary of Labor, great guy. We have amazing indicators of where manufacturing is going in America. So in the last 2 years of the Biden administration, they lost 220,000 manufacturing jobs.

0: in the first quarter of this year, President Trump brought back 25,000 manufacturing jobs. That's the first positive numbers we've seen since that giant downturn in the Biden years. We're seeing that the average wage of manufacturing workers, not the supervisors, not the managers, but the line workers, went up by about $2,500 last year. Overtime hours for manufacturing is going up. So we're seeing all over huge demand for American manufacturing labor, and I'm seeing as I'm going to facilities around the country, there's a big resurgence, and it's really important for the country.
1: When we talked to your colleague, the labor secretary, the acting labor secretary, it was incredibly timely because I think it was the day after the jobs report came out, which was out the roof. No one could have imagined the numbers that we saw, and manufacturing was a large part of that.
0: Yeah, that's exactly right. And, you know, it's always a little satisfying because you see the number and then it says 65 out of 65 Bloomberg economists predicted wrong, right?
1: Right.
0: That's because these are the experts that led us down the path of offshoring all of our manufacturing. And so that would be really great for our country. And so President Trump obviously is undertaking both tariffs to protect manufacturing and deals to open foreign markets. And, you know, I don't know if you know this, we're exporting more than we've ever exported in our 250-year history, over $300 billion a month in goods and services. These are records. This is not hyperbole. This is hard data. We're exporting more than ever before, and a lot of that is manufactured goods.
1: That's outstanding. We're talking with Ambassador Jamison Greer. As the architect of the tariff policy, where does it stand now?
0: Yeah, well, you know, I just got some really good news a few minutes ago. As you know, every time the president tries to do something that's good for the country, someone sues him in court. And today we just had a really good ruling on a current set of tariffs that we've imposed. It's a 10% tariff on the world that's protecting American manufacturing. And we had a federal circuit court come down and say, you know, we're not going to enjoin these tariffs. We're going to let them stay in place. We think it's likely that the government will win its case on this. So that's really positive. Right now I have some investigations open to examine unfair trade practices in other countries where they have all these subsidies, they have overproduction, they've built too many factories that can, you know, that their demand can support. So we're looking into all of this, and if we find that they're engaging in unfair practices, you know, the president has options to impose tariffs there too. So he has a lot of tools, he has a lot of leverage, and he's deploying it in a really nuanced way to help American workers and businesses.
1: Yeah. Talk about some of the investment deals. I was reading, we've had investment security deals with Saudi Arabia, Cambodia, Thailand, Vietnam. Why aren't these things getting covered by the press? Why aren't they seeing the positive side of the president's tariff policy?
0: Yeah, well, because that's not a convenient story, right?
1: Yeah,
0: You know, but what we're seeing, you know, take Switzerland, for example. We did a deal with Switzerland last summer. And Switzerland has a lot more manufacturing than people think. It's not just cuckoo clocks and chocolate. You know, they do a lot of pharmaceuticals and machinery, and they're bringing over aerospace manufacturing. They're bringing over pharmaceutical manufacturing, rail equipment manufacturing. So it's really important that they do that, and that's helping to balance out the trade because for so long we've imported way more than we've exported, and we're totally underwater in terms of our trade deficit. And so as these countries bring manufacturing here, that stuff that we can make here for consumption here, we don't have to import it anymore when these countries are doing it.
1: Yeah. How did we lose manufacturing?
0: Well, this is a long story. I'll spare you all of it since we're on your show.
1: Okay.
0: But the reality is, you know, starting with NAFTA and then the World Trade Organization, during that time, American policymakers said, we're going to totally open our markets. We've won the Cold War. We're going to take down all our tariffs. And the world's going to be a better place, and everyone's going to be a free market democracy. That's crazy, right?
1: Yeah.
0: I mean, that's not what happened.
1: Absolutely.
0: And exactly what happened is we took down our barriers. Other people did not, by the way. And everyone said, now I have a permanent option to offshore to China or Vietnam or Mexico, and I know I'm going to be able to re-export to the U.S. with no barriers at all. And so the totally natural thing happened, which was all this manufacturing left. It went to where the cheap labor was, in some cases slave labor, and they re-export to Americans. And all those Americans who lost their jobs, they were told, too bad, this is your fault.
1: Yeah.
0: And President Trump is trying to fix that.
1: That's outstanding. Talking with Ambassador Jamison Greer, I'm running out of time. Tell us about Jamison Greer. I see you're a BYU man. I have always been fascinated by the missions. What was your mission, and how do they work? I think that is fascinating and something that I think all college students should experience.

0: Yeah, you know, it was an amazing experience, and it gives us kind of a common experience. You know, I think a lot of the country, you know, whether they like it or not, you used to have the draft, and people went in the military, and they had a common experience that bound the country together. There's not a lot of that anymore, but in our church, a lot of us go on missions, and it creates a common experience. I went to Belgium and Luxembourg, of all places,
1: wow.
0: Right? You know, a lot of my friends went, like laid on dirt floors in Guatemala, right. Places like that. I went to Europe, but I'll tell you, some of those people over there are godless. But it was a great experience. I learned to love the people and love the country, and it's actually come back in a great way because I go over there a lot now. I go back to Belgium. I go to Brussels. I deal with my counterparts, and I feel like I have a good insight into how they think and how they feel because of my experiences there 20 years ago. It's been a big benefit for me, actually.
1: I'll leave you with this because I'm out of time. How close are you? I read that you're very close with the president. How often do you get to meet with the president, get down and sit down and pick his brain, he pick your brain? How often do you meet with him?
0: Well, when we're both in town, I meet with him almost every day.
1: Wow.
0: So I was with him a couple days ago, and on the weekends, you know, he'll call me on the phone. I'm the morning shift, right? Some people he calls at like midnight or 1. He tends to call me around 7 a.m.
1: Good for you.
0: And listen, even when I'm traveling overseas, he'll call me. It'll be like 2 a.m. I'm asleep in my hotel room or something. And I'll say, Mr. President, I'm in Malaysia. He goes, oh, okay. And he just keeps talking. He thinks about trade all the time. This is a really important issue to him. And so I'm
1: clearly
0: able to connect with him almost every day.
1: Well, Ambassador, thank you so much for all the work that you're doing for the administration. Thank you for coming on the program and taking the time, and we hope to maybe talk to you again.
0: All right. Take it easy.
1: All right. Take care. Bye. Thank you, sir. Jameson Greer, the U.S. Trade Representative, Ambassador of the United States. Quick time out. Talking about money. It's a Thursday. Our money man, Daniel Petrie from Messmaker and Petrie Wealth Advisors. Coming up at 5, we'll talk a little sports. I think the San Antonio Spurs head coach should be fired summarily. Googly moogly. And we'll talk about the Carmelo Anthony situation. It's TRBS on a Thursday. I would stick around if I you.
2: With SRN News, I'm Mary Rose. Momentum for a deal to end the Iran war is growing. Pakistan says an agreement is closer than ever. Iran is making some of its most optimistic statements yet. Its foreign ministry spokesperson said Saturday that the likelihood of finalizing a memorandum of understanding in the coming days is high. Meanwhile, President Trump plans to discuss with allies demining the Strait of Hormuz at the upcoming Group of Seven summit that begins Monday. The deal, the president said, is scheduled to get signed tomorrow, he wrote on Truth Social, adding that the Strait of Hormuz would be open to all immediately following the signing of the deal. The president offered few new details about the contents of the agreement, but he did say it would prevent Iran from obtaining a nuclear weapon. This is SRN News.
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5: 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We got America's Job Center, a Kern. 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We'll back it all up with state-of-the-art news, traffic, and weather. 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

0: World Cup. Just because I don't care anything about it doesn't mean I can't pretend like I do. We got America's Job Center, a Kern. We'll do that. We'll back it all up with state-of-the-art news, traffic, and weather. 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
0: On the Monday edition of the First Look program, there's all kind of sports stuff. We got the NBA playoffs, the World Cup. Just because I don't care anything about it doesn't mean I can't pretend like I do. We got America's Job Center, a Kern. We'll do that. We'll back it all up with state-of-the-art news, traffic, and weather. 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
7: Okay, let me see if I can get control of my own radio broadcast here. The ambassador will be with us on Thursday at 4:15. Now, I know what you're saying. Ralph, get control of your broadcast. You have Mike Turnipseed on at 4 o'clock. Mr. Turnipseed is on vacation. Thank you, Jesus. So Mr. Turnipseed will be back with us in a week or two. But the ambassador who's scheduled in my silly head for today will be on Thursday. I apologize for misleading you guys. It was not on purpose. But we will talk with Jameson Greer, the ambassador to trade, on Thursday. Again, I apologize. But in the meantime, those of you watching on YouTube can tell, Chris Kelly, the head of Hard Rock Cafe, is live in studio with us. How are you, sir?
8: I'm doing very well. Thank you so much for having me on. It's great to be here with you.
7: Yeah, I guess you are doing well. You are the hit. You are the talk of this community. I haven't seen anything get this community excited in the 30 years I've lived here. I really haven't. This is a big boost for our community, employment-wise, gaming-wise, everything.
8: It's exciting, right? And we're about 7 months old, believe it or not. It's gone pretty quickly, but it's been an eventful 7 months.
7: Yeah, yeah. And there are more things to come. Talk about the future a little bit.
8: Yeah, well, first, we're very grateful to be where we are. It's been an extraordinary reception that we've had from this community, so we're very thankful for our guests, for our team members, to the Tejon tribe, for all those folks that helped us get off to an amazing start. But thanks to that amazing start, we're already talking about phase two. So phase two includes things like that hotel. And who wouldn't like to stay overnight after an amazing experience at the property? We're talking about that food and beverage footprint. As you know, we won Best Place to Eat in Kern County, as well as Best Employer. And we're also looking at how can we grow that entertainment footprint, as well as some of our other amenities. And so those conversations are going in earnest, and we hope to have an announcement later this year.
7: Nice. What are some of the signature restaurants on the property?
8: Well, you can't say Hard Rock without talking about the Hard Rock Cafe, right? That's what started it all way back in 1971. And so we have one of the largest of any regional property in the country, seats in the hundreds. We've had some amazing entertainers there already. We just had Leanne Rimes just a few weeks ago. And so it's an amazing place to eat. It's an amazing place for live music as well. We have our Deep Cut Steakhouse, which is our fine dining establishment. We have UU Asian Restaurant, and we have a marketplace where you can get everything from tacos to bricked pizza. I eat there every week. As Heather knows, she's in the room with us. We have a chicken concept. We have a 24-hour coffee restaurant. So we have plenty of things to do when you

0: walk through those doors.
1: Yeah. What is the main gaming? Is it still mostly slots? That's what most casinos bank on.
0: It is. No pun intended. Yeah, well done there, by the way. I like that. I'm going to use that one. So it is. It's primarily slots, but we have a tremendous number of table games as well. And so you can really tailor that gaming experience to what you enjoy, but the majority experience is still slots. And so we've got over 2,000 slots. We actually just added slots to the gaming floor, so we're up to about 2,100 as we sit here today.
1: Yeah. What do you think the lion's share of the population of the casino is? Is it Bakersfield? Is it LA County? Is it a mixture? Who's coming there?
0: Yeah, really interesting story. You know, so when we were talking about it before we built the place, right, and we were like, well, where's everybody going to come from? We're right, you know, outside of where we're sitting right now. We're just, you know, a handful of minutes away. So we knew we would draw well from the Bakersfield community, and we absolutely have. The big question was, how are we going to do with LA County, downtown LA, on the other side of the grapevine? And what we have found is we're drawing extraordinarily well from LA. And so a huge percentage of our business is actually coming from downtown LA and areas around there. And so that's a great thing for Kern County, because those folks are staying in our hotels, they're shopping in our shops and retail establishments, they're going to our restaurants in and around Bakersfield. And so not only is it a good thing for Hard Rock Casino Tejon, it's a great thing for Bakersfield and Kern County.
1: I just left downtown LA. That's where my mother lives, downtown.
0: How was the drive?
1: I'm sorry?
0: How was the drive?
1: How was the drive? It's always horrendous.
0: It depends, right? Depends on time of day. It can be better or worse.
1: Yeah, but I hate the L.A. drive. And I'm from L.A., but I can't stand it. I have just one great gripe with the casino. I'm a poker guy, and there's no poker.
0: Oh, yeah.
1: There's no poker being played there.
0: Video poker.
1: Yeah.
0: But we don't have a poker room. And so that's one of those questions as we talk about our growth plan. You know, how do we think about things like poker? But that's a question I get a lot. You know, what are we thinking about in the future? Are we going to have a poker room? Are we not? And so that's one of those questions for us to consider as we grow the space and add amenities.
1: Talking with Chris Kelly from the Hard Rock Cafe, and one of the things that I'm so excited about, Manav Shah is a personal friend and a friend of this broadcast. He's a great kid, and he went down to Texas, and he beat Sergio Garcia, some of the greatest players on the planet. He's qualified for Shinnecock Hills.
0: Amazing.
1: He's there already with his family. His wife is going to be on the bag with him, and you all have signed a one-year sponsorship with him. His name is going to be, your name is going to be on his bag. And we're hoping that he makes the cut, so it'll be on national television.
0: Yeah.
1: We're really excited about this. Congratulations for bringing him in.
0: So proud. So proud of him.
1: Yeah.
0: You know, what an amazing story.
1: It is.
0: What a class act.
1: Yes,
0: he is. Just one of those people you want to cheer for.
1: Yeah.
0: Great story. Obviously, first from Bakersfield ever to make that before, right?
1: Yeah.
0: And I think, you know, I've never kind of gone beyond the miniature golf circuit. But I think he's got great potential. I think he could surprise some people.
1: I do too. I think he's going to make the cut, and that's all we want. I mean, it'd be lovely to see him in contention on Sunday.
0: Oh, yeah.
1: But right now, we just want to see him make the cut.
0: Yeah.
1: See him, his name being mentioned on Saturday and Sunday on a national broadcast.
0: Absolutely.
1: And to see that Hard Rock Cafe logo.
0: Hard Rock Casino Tejon.
1: Yeah.
0: And if it's not this year, it's going to be down the road. This guy's going to have an amazing career.
1: Absolutely. He's going to be on the tour.
0: For sure.
1: What do you tell people when they ask you, never been? Like, I've yet to be there, which is crazy because I'm a degenerate gambler. But what do you tell people when you try to convince them to come about 20 minutes down the road?
0: Well, I say, hey, just give us a shot. You know, and the amazing thing about a property like ours is you can do so many different things. You know, what do you like to do? Do you like music? Come on down. We've got live music 4 days a week. You know, do you like a great meal? Come on down. We've got 8 different places for you to choose from. You know, do you like gaming? You know, we've got 2,100 different slots for you to choose from, 66 different table games. You know, we've got something for everyone. We have an amazing retail shop. You know, that Hard Rock branding is iconic. It's recognized around the globe. And so we've got something really for everyone. And if you give us one shot, we have a pretty good idea that you'll be back again. You know, our team members are some of the best in the world, and we take great pride in taking care of our guests.
1: Yeah, I've got one of my best friends is from Taft, so he's right there from you guys, and he travels all over the world, and you need to hire this guy as part of your PR team.
0: All right.
1: Because Big Dog doesn't have a negative thing to say about you guys. He says he's got some of the best food he's ever had. He loves the place he's

0: there just about every week. He's down there. He drives up there.
1: Oh, wow.
0: So you got a big, big fan out in Taft. As I've been approached by so many people that speak so, so well of the casino.
2: We're really grateful for that. We've had just a wonderful response from the community, and it's on us now to make sure we honor that and continue to build on that momentum.
0: Yeah. Let's leave with this. Tell us about Chris Kaplan. How did you get in the gaming business?
2: Yeah, so I started about 25 years ago. I started right out of college. I never had the thought that I would be the president of anything. And if you met me as a, 20-couple-year-old guy, you would have said one thing, and it was that this guy's never going to be the president of anything. And so I was very fortunate. You know, a lot of folks kind of invested in me over the years. I started on the slot side of the business and really just grew up in it. And one opportunity led to the next. And over the years, I found I really loved it. And as those opportunities grew, I grew up in the business, made mistakes, but learned at the same time. And had a great experience with a tribe in California. Spent many years there, started at kind of the bottom, ultimately became the general manager of that facility.
0: Yeah.
2: Jumped to MGM Resorts. I was the president of a number of different properties there.
0: Really?
2: And, had this opportunity and saw that this was an opportunity that you don't say no to. I was employee number one and came out here and a few years ago and I joined this project, and it was just coming out of the ground, and I'm so grateful now to have 1,400 bandmates working alongside me, and so yeah. This has been an amazing project.
0: There are some new gaming laws that are going to impact casinos in the state of California, but you all are exempt from those laws, correct?
2: Well, we have a compact with the state of California that really defines our relationship. That there's been some recent rulings from the Department of Justice that impacted some card rooms.
0: Yeah.
2: Those have been kind of set aside now
0: based
2: on
0: a
2: court ruling. And so those have been paused, and so we're not impacted by those.
0: Okay.
2: But yeah, we do have a compact with the state of California that defines our process.
0: Outstanding. Well, congratulations. It's been
2: Thank
0: a tremendous
2: so
0: success in your first 7 months. I see nothing but bigger things for this, and this community is in debt to you. There truly is.
2: We're grateful, and we're excited for what's next.
0: We appreciate you taking the time and coming on the program.
2: Thank you so much. It's
0: All
2: been
0: right.
2: a pleasure.
0: Take care. Chris Kelly, everybody. In the background, you don't see the genius Romeo Agbalag and the aforementioned Heather's assistant, but believe me. In fact, it's my show. That's right. Don't squirm. Don't squirm. What do you want to do? Okay, so that's Heather. Say hi, Heather. And that's the genius. That's Romeo Agbalag. Embarrass my friend Romeo. That's all I wanted to do. Let's take a quick time out. We come back. The other genius that I know.
3: They can't even see
0: The other genius that I know, Nick Ragone, played golf with Jason Kelce yesterday at Marion. We're going to talk to Nick at the top of the hour. In the meantime, you're listening to The Ralph Bailey Show on News Talk 96.1 at AM 1230. 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

0: And you might think you can avoid that coffee stain until... Oh, really? 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
2: 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We got the NBA playoffs, the World Cup. Just because I don't care anything about it doesn't mean I can't pretend like I do. We got America's Job Center, a Kern. We'll do that. We'll back it all up with state-of-the-art news, traffic, and weather. 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
4: You know, as I am wont to say, two things can be true simultaneously. And this has been one of the worst shows I've ever done. It's been one of the best shows I've ever done. Discussion-wise, it's been an A+. Production-wise, it's been a bit of about a D-. But as Ethel Merman said, the show must go on. And I'm excited that in just a matter of minutes, I'm going to talk to Nick Ragone. I just want to hear about this round he played. He played at Marion, which if you're not a golfer, it doesn't mean a damn thing to you. But if you are a 15 handicap or below, you know that Marion is one of the oldest and greatest golf courses in the United States. And so just to get to play Marion, it'd be a story that I'd want to hear. But he got to play on a team with Jason Kelce. It was he and Jason Kelce in a shamble. And we'll talk about that. We'll talk about Nelly Korda winning the U.S. Open at L.A. Riviera Country Club. And the U.S. Open is coming up, as we mentioned, with Manav Shah, local boy, qualified down in Texas way, and is going to be playing in Shinnecock. Very excited about that. And sponsored by Hard Rock Cafe Casino. 842-5376, 842-KRN. We have yet to check the board. What do you got?
5: Mario's chimed in.
2: Mario!
5: Says, hi, Ralph and Chris. Can someone please explain why El Presidente has so much evidence of election fraud and why he won't just release it? I need to see the evidence.
4: You just made my day, Mario. You just made my day. Because I've been dealing with these folks that can't answer the question, that don't say yes or no. It's a yes or no. You either believe in fraud or you don't. And you're exactly right. And it's great to hear from what we have dubbed our smartest listener, Mario, saying that you would think that if you had 6 years to prove fraud, where Democrats switched millions upon millions upon millions of votes, you would think you could come up with one piece of evidence. And in a county with 8 million people, and there was a 60,000 vote swing, you would think that you could come up with one bit of evidence. And the fact that Steve Hilton, don't hear from me. Let's pull up the audio of the top two gubernatorial candidates, Steve Hilton.
6: We've seen nothing that would give us cause to intervene in that way. But
4: that's all we need. We've seen nothing. So the only Republican in the state of California beyond me that doesn't believe there's fraud is the guy. Isn't that funny how that works that way? Isn't that pretty hilarious? But everybody else is screaming fraud. Do you understand what you're saying? What you're saying is Ralph Bailey has a pair of dice. And Ralph Bailey can make those dice say 13 if he wants to. And so Ralph Bailey used those dice in 2020. And he took everybody's money and walked away a champion.

0: everybody's money. And then 4 years later, there was another big craps game. And for some reason, Ralph didn't use his magical dice. And he lost money. Isn't that funny? I thought Ralph had dice that could say 13 if he wanted. Why wouldn't he use it 4 years later? He used it in 2020. He took every guy's money. And then 4 years later, there's another craps game. Bailey's got the same dice, and yet he loses money. And then there are two separate crap games using the same dice. And Ralph loses and wins in another. But the dice are rigged. So how do you lose with rigged dice? How does Steve Hilton win in a rigged election? If you can walk me through that, then I'll start to believe. But you can't just write in the chat room, Ralph, you're crazy, there's fraud. Well, break it down to me. Talk to me like I'm a 10th grader. Explain to me exactly where the fraud is. He had 6 years to prove Biden cheated, and you still haven't done it. And this is so incredibly dangerous. Because Howard's exactly right. The smartest thing Howard said is that if Democrats would just get up off there, whatever it is, and say, you know what? You're right. We need voter ID. Then there wouldn't be this suspicion. You couldn't plant the seeds the way Donald Trump has, the way some radio announcers have, the way some people even on television have. Well, no, they don't do it on television because you get sued for defamation. The way, oh, I don't know, Fox did. And they had to give up $800 million when they spread the lie that's being spread on my radio station. Now, thankfully, for some people that work here, we're a tiny little market and nobody's monitoring it. Or Rogers Brent would have to watch it. Because we're such a small market, nobody's paying attention to us. But if we were on a national level, Rogers Brent would have to sit down and write a check because somebody would sue us for defamation. For lying. There's minuscule amounts of fraud. But if Democrats had a mechanism to switch a presidential, mayoral, gubernatorial, Senate race, there'd be proof. If you got cheated at Caesar's Palace and you went to the Nevada Gaming Board and Caesar's really cheated you, you could prove it. There's cameras everywhere. There'd be evidence of proof. By the way, Mr. Burdick, did you know that you're hosting the show of a very honest man?
1: Hosting the show?
0: You are producing the show of a very honest man.
1: I assumed that.
0: Well, I proved it this weekend.
1: Why is that?
0: Okay, so
1: how's that? I should
0: say. We went to the casino night.
1: Uh-huh.
0: With lovely Erin.
1: Uh-huh.
0: God, you should have seen Erin. And if you work with Erin, tell her I'm talking about her. God, she was.
1: I know Erin,
0: this badass Marine who was a nurse. I know her from Honor Flight. So I've only seen her in jeans and T-shirts. And we've even gone to dinner. I took her to Casey's Steakhouse one night to watch the Dodger game last season. We watched the World Series in the Stockyard. And I've only seen her in jeans and T-shirts. She was in this black jumper that was, oh my God, she is amazing. So anyway, we're playing blackjack. And I'm at the corner end of the table. Okay?
1: Uh-huh.
0: So it's 1, 2, 3, 4, 5, Ralph.
1: Uh-huh.
0: So I'm parallel with the dealer. And these guys aren't professional dealers. Hell, one of the dealers was one of David Bruss' bartenders. And Mr. Can you guys see this? Hang on a second. And the dealer was doing this. So I'm standing here. The dealer was doing this. I mean, it wasn't like this. Like Vegas dealers, you know what I'm saying?
1: She's clearly.
0: He was just. I just saw the three. So now I've seen it. So now I have to cheat.
1: Yeah.
0: So I'm like, no, don't hit that. Don't hit that. Just trust me. And we didn't, and we win. And I said, I got to move, but I can see this guy's whole hand. And I just stopped looking because I could have sat there and made a fortune. Now I know what you're saying. Well, Ralph. You couldn't really win any money. You could only win prizes. But I purposely went out of my way not to look at this guy's whole hand. But, I mean, he was just, you know that scene in Casino when De Niro catches the guy because the guy far away is looking at the dealer because the dealer's holding his whole hand too high? and he's Morse coding the thing to the other guy.

0: I was just looking. And I could have sat there and just been like, ooh, he's got 18. We're not hitting. We're hitting everything. He's got 18. I could have done that all night long. But I just was like, every time he went to open his hand, I just turned away. Just turned away. You're right. I shouldn't give myself credit for doing things that you're not supposed to do. That's a great Chris Rock thing. He's always like, I hate these daddies that applaud themselves. I take care of my kids. You can't pat yourself on the back for something you're supposed to do. But I know a lot of people in that situation would have been like, all right, yeah, I'm betting big this time. But I didn't do it. What else you got?
1: From 49er Larry.
0: Oh, Lord.
1: Last night on Fox News, they stated in California you could register to vote with a gym membership card.
0: That's correct. And then they check the signature. And you think that there are like 70,000 people that are cheating that turn this thing over? But somehow they didn't cheat in the gubernatorial race because Steve Hilton is there. That's your evidence that you could sign in with a gym card? That's your evidence of massive voter fraud. I suspect that from you, Larry. I really do. And that's a compliment. We are off to Philadelphia, Pennsylvania, where Nick Ragone has life by the tail. He's pals now with all of the Eagles. He was hanging out with Saquon Barkley. We'll ask him about that. But he played golf with Jason Kelce, Taylor Swift's brother-in-law. They finished second. Nick made a natural eagle and a couple of birdies. He's a stick. Ben the Barbie, I want to talk a little sport. Is it a... 2-2, we still got a series, but I think if the Knicks lose tomorrow night, this thing is OVA. Game 5 would be in San Antonio. We'll talk about Serena Williams, who hit the tennis court again today. It's the Ralph Bailey Show. I would stick around if I you.
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3: More from Town Hall, I'm Mary Rose. There's growing momentum to end the Iran war.
4: Key mediator Pakistan said an agreement was closer than ever before, and Iran made some of its most optimistic statements yet. President Trump said on social media the deal was scheduled to get signed tomorrow, Sunday, and that the Strait of Hormuz would open immediately. An Iranian foreign ministry spokesperson said the likelihood of finalizing a memorandum of understanding in the coming days is high. One senior U.S. official who briefed journalists on condition of anonymity said the president planned to meet on the G7 sidelines with the leaders of Egypt, Qatar, and United Arab Emirates to discuss efforts to wind down the war. John Scott reporting.
3: A Virginia church tent collapses, killing one worshiper and injuring 22.
5: A spokesperson for Bedford County says heavy rain, lightning, and strong winds tore through Moneta Friday as the Eastlake Community Church was holding its outdoor service. Officials say 11 people were taken to the hospital, 11 others had minor injuries and were treated at the scene. A senior pastor at the church says he had just walked up to the stage to tell the group to go to their cars when a gust of wind picked up the tent. State Representative Eric Zare says the community will get through this.
6: This community wants the Eastlake family to know that our hearts are with you and our prayers are for you through this tragedy.
5: The church says it will be holding a special Sunday service at its Roanoke campus. I'm Julie Walker.
3: Police are investigating a shooting spree that left one person dead and 10 seriously injured on Friday in Midland, Texas.
7: I would really ask Midlanders to pray for the families of those who've been impacted, for the victims themselves, for the family of the one who is a confirmed deceased victim.
3: Midland Mayor Lori Blong says she is thankful police were able to stop the gunman. More on these stories at townhall.com.
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